0: 44 or something, and he replaced a 70-year-old Mr. Lakshman. So I think there have been changes, and if you are very interested, you can even see the trajectory of Hemant Joshi, who's just 35 years old. He has a PhD, and you know, I mean, these are the people who can connect and influence and can maneuver and navigate the
1: And
0: group.
1: We'll have to see, and we'll have to see, you know, as far as performance is concerned, because that'll only come during the elections and what things go forward. Anil, I want to bring you in because, you know, the social media aspect, especially in the wake of what we've seen at Jantar Mantar, you know, everyone can agree that's going to be one of the big challenges. The BJP itself has acknowledged it by these changes, including with Deepak Maske coming in. It is an acknowledgement that there is work to be done. There is a, you know, new rules of engagement to learn. Would you acknowledge that? That there is a battle to be fought as far as social media is concerned? And this is an ironic and interesting battle because the BJP was the progenitor of social media warfare. And now the BJP is having to kind of take an uphill battle now.
2: Thank you for beating.
3: Thank you. So each times have its own challenges. But then at the same time, I'll also put it in this perspective. You know, one, we are a very young country where our median age is very low. Like our median age is only 29. There were elections that happened in many states in the last 2 years after the Lok Sabha election also, from Delhi to Maharashtra to Bihar to Assam to West Bengal. You look at states like Bihar and West Bengal and all, they are some of the youngest states in the country. Bihar got the youngest median age in the country. And these are all states where just 2-3 months back, the Bharatiya Janata Party won very comprehensively and convincingly. This can only happen if young people are also voting in large numbers for the Bharatiya Janata Party. And that is what has happened. And you look at most of the, you know, data points of all these elections, vast majority, I would say, have voted for Bharatiya Janata Party. But there were some movements that happened in the last 2-3 months, which gained some traction. Some of them were, you know, legit issues which our government has addressed. Prime Minister himself has taken the initiative to address as well as take corrective efforts. And now on the social media also, like you look at different platforms, most of the platforms, the party and the party support system. Plus our supporters have a very formidable support base there. You know, just some days back when the Prime Minister himself made an Instagram video, it had almost 300 million views, which was the most viewed view in Instagram's history across the globe. So there is a support base. There is a lot of, you know, despite age, like the Prime Minister is very, very popular among young people also, even more than a lot of opposition leaders who are 2 decades younger than. So there is an there are some disruptions that are happening, but the party has the support base and the political will and the leadership will to ensure that involved in the time.
1: So you're saying that disruptions have happened, that the but the actions taken by the BJP showed that it is recognized them and is you know, moving forward. Shankar Iyer, I want your thoughts specifically on this aspect. You know, the season of elections gone by has shown that, you know, digital India, social media matters very much. Particularly in Tamil Nadu, we've seen what's happened with Vijay. The Jantar Mantar protests forced, you know, an education minister out of the cabinet. This cannot be ignored anymore. Social media is no longer just, you know, some kind of parallel medium. It is now where politics is happening. It is now where impact is being forced.
4: Well, sir, those who live by the sword also die by it. So we have to be careful about this idea that being good on the real world is good enough for the real world. I think what we need to understand is that at the end of the day, Vijay won because the incumbent party and the opposition did terribly. So that's the story there.
1: Yeah.
4: As far as the Jantar Mantar protest is that they spoke, the youngsters spoke a completely different language and produced a charter of rights, which frankly, the last 2 generations had not been able to implement. The question that we have to say is, it is fine to say that the Prime Minister is popular with the youth. I mean, you can view it in many different ways. The question is, what is the party producing? What was the age of Smriti Irani when she entered the BJP? It was in her 20s, she said 25 or something. Is there a 25-year-old on that list? Let's assess that list differently. Does the list reflect the 33% reservation or quota for women that

0: the party speaks about. Does the list reflect the demography, median age of this country?
1: Mm.
0: I mean, there are youngsters in the party like Tejaswi Surya. I think he's a two-time or three-time. He's not there. I mean, he should have been there in the council. You have to bring in the new people. You have to blood the new people. And, you know, it is going to be a huge challenge. You can spin as much as you want on the social media shiv. Mm. But unless the results are out there, unless the outcomes are out there,
1: yeah,
0: it is going to be a hard uphill task for all these people.
1: But I just wonder, just to counter that mildly, I take your point very seriously, is that, you know, who cares about the outcome more than the BJP? You know, why would this list be symbolic or a naam ke vaste list? Some measure of thought must have gone into this. You know, they don't have to prove a point by having people just to tick some box.
0: If the outcome was a focus, they wouldn't have let the ground slide under after the neat leaks.
1: True, good point.
0: So obviously, they are doing the course correction.
1: Yeah.
0: This course correction is necessary, but is the course correction enough?
1: Hmm. Karuna, you want to answer that? Is the course correction enough? It's happening, but is it enough? We won't know until we see results, obviously.
2: Exactly. So we will not see it. Like today, we are passing perhaps judgments. You know, we are prejudging. Let's say they're being given a chance. As I said, Hemant Joshi, just look at his background. I mean, these are the people with demonstrated capability. They have contested elections. He's just 35. He's a PhD and he's the head of a youth wing. Now, so not without a reason, these people have been given those posts. Some of the women there, like Kavita Pattidar, I have seen her at work. So these are the people who have put in a lot of effort, perhaps. And that's the reason why they're sitting there, and the proof of the pudding you will see very soon.
1: Okay, and election season is going to be upon us in just a few weeks from now. Apologies, but I have to end this early because we've got some big breaking news coming in from Jharkhand right now on India Matters. The Jharkhand government has caved in and agreed to the demands of the students. That's the big breaking story that we're getting to you right now in the wake of NDTV's non-stop endless coverage since the beginning of the protests in Jharkhand, led by NDTV's political team. The JSSC CGL exam has been cancelled by the Jharkhand government. Chief Minister Hemant Soren has given in to students. You're seeing live pictures of celebrations taking place there. They've erupted at the Ranchi Stadium. My colleague Padmaja Joshi, who led NDTV's coverage on the ground and has been relentlessly reporting and updating our viewers across platforms on what's happening in Ranchi, joins me live. Is this the end of the road for Chief Minister Soren? As far as the students are concerned, he's given in to all their demands, Padmaja.
3: One, Shiv, and that could well remain the sticking point, which is yes, the JSSC CGL has been cancelled. All the exams which have been held by this tainted agency, TDPL, whose political connections are also going to be investigated now, all of those exams have been cancelled. But the investigation now goes from the CID, the state investigation body, to a committee that is going to be headed by a retired judge.
1: Mm.
3: Now, remember, the students had said that they wanted to be investigated by a central agency like the CBI,
1: yes,
3: because they did not trust the CID investigation. So will they now agree to a judicial investigation? That could remain a sticking point. But as far as all of these exams being cancelled, including the JSSC CGL, that's a massive, massive win for all of these student protesters.
1: It's a big win. Rahul Gandhi had written to Chief Minister Soren on the 14th of this month after NDTV's continuous coverage questioning why the Congress leader had failed to prevail upon his colleague and coalition partner Hemant Soren. It appears that that has happened now, and Hemant Soren has at least in some way reached out to the students and looked for it. And this is a full 3 weeks, more than 3 weeks, Padmaja. You were there for, you know, over 10 days reporting on this. What do you see happen next now? We can see celebrations happening at the location where you were reporting from. What happens next? Will Soren meet the students? Will the hunger strikes be called off? What do you think is going to happen?
3: You know, that would be quite a political gesture from the Chief Minister, because the letter that you mentioned, written by Rahul Gandhi,

0: लेके आए थे, अगर हमारा मुद्दा ही मैंने पूरी हो जाएगी हमारी डिमांड।
1: And remember, NDTV is always on the ground when it really matters. And that's the reason why you've seen Prabhakar, Padmaja and our team being the only mainstream network that was in Ranchi since the beginning of the protests until now, reporting on this big, big breakthrough for the students of Jharkhand.

0: This is where the future shows up first. Conversations with the biggest names in DEC and AI. Putting DEC through its paces. No fancy jargon or spec sheets, just what matters. If it's shaping the future, you'll see it here first. The Tesla Model Y. This is DEC 360. Real talk, real reviews, across the NDTV network.
1: This is the show where we bring you all the hot and happenings from the world of entertainment and lifestyle.
2: Really?
1: Fashion that made you gag. Films that made you fangirl. Art that made it to the gram. And trends that kept us with the program. Let's get it. Hello and welcome to a brand new show. I am your host, Mayank Chaudhary, and this is Limelight.
3: Launch control, 0 to 100.
4: This isn't just about cars and bikes. This is about how you move.
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6: What we are sitting inside is a Joby-powered air taxi.
4: Your friend said, yeah, Lily. We said, maybe not.

Viewer, today marks 100 days of Vijay as Chief Minister of Tamil Nadu. So how did the superstar politician do? Well, first, Vijay has made anti-corruption the beating heart of his political brand. That would be my point number one in the report card of the five big takeaways of his first 100 days. And whatever you think of the substance, the messaging discipline around anti-corruption has been on the mark. Again and again, Vijay returns to the same promise of clean government in these last 100 days. He says it in every speech. He said it on Independence Day. Second, the Trisha episode, which is difficult to ignore. The relentless trolling and personal attacks showed how quickly opposition to Vijay can become opposition to Vijay, the man, his life, his relationships, and not just his government. These 100 days have shown those attacks are not going to stop. Third, promises into policy. Farm loan relief, free power, women's safety, the Singa Penne scheme, anti-drug squads. Vijay has moved quickly to show that campaign promises aren't just cinema dialogue. Number four, investment agreements, as Vijay has splashed across newspaper front pages today. Big numbers, big headlines, and a very important early signal that Tamil Nadu's economic engine remains central to his government because growth is going to need a lot of money. As a well-governed state, this is absolutely crucial. But fifth, the uncomfortable part. Vijay promised new politics, yet old Tamil Nadu politics hasn't completely disappeared. The casual whiff of vendetta against Udayanidhi Stalin, police action over social media posts critical of Vijay, these are precisely the instincts he had promised to leave behind. Vijay's first 100 days have answered one question. Can an actor look like a chief minister? The next 100 days will begin answering a much harder question. Can he govern like one? That's it on India Matters. Thanks so much for watching. If you have

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2: The hope is that beyond this election, this will be one of the major issues.
3: With multiple challengers in the fray, the TMC also has done a bit of rejig.
2: Remember, this is also a district that has been plagued by communal violence. Come to some of the sabhas that the BJP is also organizing, especially in the villages of West Bengal.
0: When stories have impact.
4: Padmajal Joshi, managing editor and prime time anchor.
0: Then news has influence. The buck stops here with Padmajal Joshi.
2: Your work is being watched by people. You think that you're making an impact in this time. I think that's really a huge validation, very rewarding, and I'm pretty certain that Team NDTV will go from strength to strength.
0: He has tracked the pulse of power from Washington to Korea. Witnessed history being made in global capitals and conflict zones.
5: This location from Tel Aviv
0: brought clarity to complex issues of national security and international affairs.
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8: Mother, we have a whole lot lined up for you, including Jharkhand's government that's agreed

0: We have Anushka, my colleague, joining us in order to get us details. Anushka, action has been taken against the research scholar, but the teacher's body is not satisfied. They're demanding more.
1: So that's right, there were a shocking incident coming to light from the university's Umang Bhavan, where yesterday, that is 17th of August, at around 10 a.m., a research scholar was in fact seen slapping a teacher, a professor from the university itself. Now we have seen that action has been taken in this. There's a three-member independent body that has been made to look into this matter, and the teachers' front, that is the Democratic Teachers' Front, have said that this is not enough because this is not the first instance where incident as such has in fact come to light. Remember, last year also a similar incident had come to light where a joint secretary of the university had slapped a teacher, and after that there were multiple protests that were seen across other teachers' bodies in the university. Now, we have seen that in this whole process, the university has said that the student, the research scholar, has been suspended from the university premises and has been, in fact, also told not to enter any of the DU campuses, till further notice. But we have seen that this kind of an incident has come to light, raising issue about how teachers' security has been compromised, not just once, but on multiple instances. And that is what the teachers are raising, the issue that there needs to be a robust security arrangements for the teachers who are at the Delhi University. Over to you.
0: Right. Thank you so much, Anushka, for getting us that very shocking incident from

the Delhi University. Moving on now to Andhra Pradesh, and it's the mega DSC teacher recruitment that's emerged as a fresh political flashpoint. The TDP and the opposition YSRCP are trading charges over alleged irregularities in the selection process and the conduct of the examination, while the opposition here that has gone ahead and held a protest. It stepped up its attack on the Andhra Pradesh government. The former chief minister, YSRCP president, Jagan Mohan Reddy, has alleged that paper leakage and manipulation of merit lists and irregularities in the sports quota. The Chief Minister Chandrababu Naidu has strongly defended the recruitment drive and accused the YSRCP of attempting to stall it through litigation. And with that, we're slipping into a very short break.

0: Over 4,06,000 registrations, a target not just achieved, but surpassed. Uttar Pradesh has exceeded its 2026-27 target under the Pradhan Mantri Matru.
1: New rules of engagement. Ambitions crossing borders. Voices refusing to wait their turn. India is chasing years. Faster. Bolder. More restless. It doesn't stop. Neither do we. NDTV. When it really matters. A world of questions. Ideas that challenge the ordinary. Conversations that connect countries and cultures. Where different worlds find common ground. NDTV World brings Nepal's ideas to the world. NDTV Anviksha, Ideas Across Borders, The Nepal Dialogue, 27th August, Kathmandu, Nepal. A new Nepal, new possibilities, a new opportunity for regional cooperation. NDTV World brings together the voices defining the next chapter of India-Nepal relations. Nepal's Foreign Minister, Shishir Khanal, Finance Minister, Dr. Swarnim Wagle, Dr. Shashi Tharoor, actor Manisha Koirala, and Dr. Ram Madhav. Diplomacy, Commerce, Security, Infrastructure,

0: foremost, we have my colleague Pradeep Datta, who is joining us. But before that, listen in to what President Trump had to say.
1: I just think it's a great idea.
2: Yeah.
1: I mean, we control it. We control it with the blockade. We have a blockade. We control it with the blockade. And I like the idea of declaring it a territory.
3: Why do you do that?
1: We have total control over the strait. Now, they can be a nuisance. They can put a mine in the water, and people don't like having mines hit their billion-dollar ships, you know, et cetera. But the blockade has been very effective. And, you know, we're taking out, and now maybe that will stop, or maybe it'll open up even further, but we're taking out millions of barrels of oil a week. If you look at the kind of numbers that we're doing, the strait is open.
0: Right, Pradeep, my colleague with us. Pradeep, of course, after saying that the U.S. will bomb Oman if it gets in the way of Strait of Hormuz, now wanting to declare the Strait of Hormuz a U.S. territory.
4: Yes, Divya, for the second time in the last 1 week that U.S. President Donald Trump has reiterated his stand. He has said that they want to make Strait of Hormuz a U.S. territory. He said that because of naval blockade, already they are having a control over the region. But the problem is that, Iran can act as a nuisance. They can throw a water mine, and they can also attack some of the ships. But because as the ships cost are very costly, it costs billions of dollars. So there is a kind of a risk also, but no doubt they would like to make it a U.S. territory. On this, Iran had last time reacted also. He said the Strait of Hormuz can't be Americans, only on the Twitter or through election speeches they are going to make, because Iran continues to have a control over it and will dominate that region and will not allow any ship to move unless and until they coordinate with Iran. So these are all rhetorics and words, because reality on the ground is something different.
0: Right. Well, Pradeep, stay on with us. We have more breaking news coming in, and this is from the Iranian side. In fact, now breaking news.

0: Iranian minister is saying. We're talking about Abbas Araghchi there. Pradeep, talk us through, you know, Abbas Araghchi clearing the air, clearing the stand, saying there are no talks at the moment.
1: This IRGC has made it clear that there is no back channel diplomacy going on between IRGC or any kind of a negotiation between IRGC and United States of America. So they have said that it is basically nothing but the delusions, the nightmare that Donald Trump is getting because of the defeat and the desperation that they have received at the hands of Iran. They are saying that we will not enter into any kind of a negotiation because in the past also, whenever there had been a dialogue, they had only violated. So they do not trust United States of America. So right now, no talks going on. Only talk that's going on is between Oman and Iran. That's over the Strait of Hormuz because they want to have some of the routes open from where the ships can move. Rest, there is no negotiation or dialogue going on between directly between or the back channel between United States of America, IRGC or Iran administration.
0: Right. Thank you so much, Pradeep, for getting us those very details. So, of course, you know, while the United States has been saying that talks are underway, but those claims are now being denied by the Iranian side. And in fact, Trump is going ahead and saying that we have full control of the Strait of Hormuz and he wants to declare it a U.S. territory. So there we have, you know, very different contradictory statements coming out from both sides. On one side, you're saying talks are underway and you're also then claiming that their territory is your own. That is what Trump is doing at this point in time. But Abbas Araghchi has come about and said that, you know, none of this is happening at the moment. There are no talks underway between U.S. and Iran. Well, we have breaking news coming in, and this is breaking news coming in of, you know, Trump saying that Iran will not be allowed to have nuclear weapons and warning Iran against building nuclear weapons. Iran cannot have nuclear weapons, and Trump is saying that the U.S. action has set Iran's nuclear program back. Iran wants a deal, but not the deal that the United States needs. And that is what is being said by Donald Trump. So here Donald Trump, after saying that, you know, the Strait of Hormuz is ours, will bomb Oman if Oman gets in the way of the Strait of Hormuz, saying that Iran will not be allowed to have nuclear weapons, something that Trump has been saying time and again when it comes to the nuclear ambitions of Iran. Let's listen.
2: I don't think they behave very well, but we'd handle them very easily. Well, they want to make a deal, but they're not going to make the kind of a deal that I feel is necessary. Look, we're in there for one reason. Iran cannot have a nuclear weapon. You understand that? Iran cannot have a nuclear weapon, and they won't have a nuclear weapon. And right now, them building one after what we did previously with the B-2 bombers, going to be a long time behalf. But Iran cannot have, it's very simple, they can't have a nuclear weapon.
0: Trump there saying Iran cannot have a nuclear weapon, says the United States action has set Iran's nuclear program back. With that, it's a wrap on this edition. News and updates will continue on the other side.
3: New rules of engagement. Ambitions crossing borders. Voices refusing to wait their turn. India is chasing gears. Faster. Bolder. More restless. It doesn't stop. Neither do we. NDTV. When it really matters. A world of questions. Ideas that challenge the ordinary. Conversations that connect countries and cultures. Where different worlds find common ground. NDTV World brings Nepal's ideas to the world. NDTV Anviksha. Ideas across borders. The Nepal Dialogue. 27th August. Kathmandu, Nepal. A new Nepal. New possibilities. A new opportunity for regional cooperation. NDTV World brings together the voices defining the next chapter of India-Nepal relations. Nepal's Foreign Minister, Sishir Khanal, Finance Minister, Dr. Swarnim Wagle, Dr. Sashi Tharoor, actor Manisha Koirala, and Dr. Ram Madhav. Diplomacy, Commerce, Security, Infrastructure, Tourism, Soft Power. 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Ideas across borders. The Nepal Dialogue. 27th August. Kathmandu, Nepal. new rules of engagement, ambitions crossing borders, voices refusing to wait their turn. India is chasing gears. Faster, bolder, more restless. It doesn't stop. Neither do we. NDTV, when it really matters. A world of questions. Ideas that challenge the ordinary. Conversations that connect countries and cultures. Where different worlds find common ground. NDTV World brings Nepal's ideas to the world. NDTV Anviksha, Ideas Across Borders, The Nepal Dialogue, 27th August, Kathmandu, Nepal. A new Nepal, new possibilities, a new opportunity for regional cooperation. NDTV World brings together the voices defining the next chapter of India-Nepal relations. Nepal's Foreign Minister, Shishir Khanal, Finance Minister, Dr. Swarnim Wagle, Dr. Shashi Tharoor, actor Manisha Koirala, and Dr. Ram Madhav. Diplomacy, commerce, security, infrastructure, tourism, soft power. NDTV Anviksha, Ideas Across Borders, The Nepal Dialogue, 27th August, Kathmandu, Nepal. A new Nepal, new possibilities, a new opportunity for regional cooperation. NDTV World brings together the voices defining the next chapter of India-Nepal relations. Nepal's Foreign Minister, Shishir Khanal, Finance Minister, Dr. Swarnim Wagle, Dr. Shashi Tharoor, actor Manisha Koirala, and Dr. Ram Madhav. 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The front lines of Kargil, the fury of Operation Sindhu.
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3: It was just last year in July of 2025 when Smriti Irani spoke to NDTV's managing editor Shiv Arur, where she said she's a part-time actor but a full-time politician. Listen in.
0: Like life comes full circle.
4: Do you miss active politics? You know, politics
0: but
4: goes up and
0: I'm
4: down.
0: But who says I'm not an active politician?
4: Are you still, do
0: of
4: you still consider yourself a politician?
0: I'm a politician first, but they used to earlier say actor turned politician.
4: Yeah.
0: Somebody last night in some newsroom said, well, actor turned politician turned actor turned what?
4: Yeah.
0: The idea that a human being could do both and successfully so is an idea which will be very difficult to grasp. Because I'm the only one who's done it.
4: No, because I know you keep in touch with Amethi.
0: I keep visiting. I am working.
4: You've got a base there. You're still working.
0: But
4: there.
0: I'm working not only in Amethi. I'm working. I was last dispatched. You're given assignments within your organization. Yeah. My last assignment was in Bikaner.
4: Right.
0: Before that, I was dispatched to Ranchi, Jharkhand. So the organization keeps giving you work, and you have to work according to whatever your leadership decides.
4: Yeah, right now, in front of you, Ms. Irani, is this big TV project. It's obviously going to be a big thing. You know, it's going to run for a while. It's going to take up a lot of your time and energy. Do you see actor turning back into a full-time politician
0: but
4: at some
0: I
4: point?
0: I am a full-time politician and a part-time
4: So
0: actor.
4: This is just a side project then?
0: It is a side project. For most consumers, the project is not one individual.
4: Yeah,
0: it's always a group of actors coming together, a group of writers coming together. I am, yes, very humbly so, the most recognizable face out of that mix of people.
4: Yeah.
0: But I'm a full-time politician, a part-time actor, just like many politicians are part-time lawyers. Lawyers, part-time teachers, part-time journalists. I just happen to be a bit...
4: So you're a full-time politician who's taking
0: actor,
4: some time out to do this show.
0: No, I've done it simultaneously, which is what I think is difficult to grasp. But like I said, the only difference between me and my other political colleagues is they are part-time lawyers and there's no videographer along with them. There's no makeup person along with them. There's no script writer.
4: Yeah.
0: It's just that we're all from different vocations. I'm just the one in the spotlight.
3: Moving on now, big relief coming in for the students in Jharkhand as the Hemant Soren government has finally agreed to their demands and cancelled the examination of the JSSC CGL. This is a decision that's come after days of protests, 3 weeks of protests and mounting pressure from the students demanding action over the examination process. Announcing that decision is the Chief Minister saying that this is after a comprehensive inquiry that now is underway. It will be conducted into all errors, minor or major, that have occurred since 10 years, in fact, over 10 years since 2014, and all exams linked to TDPL, including JSSC, will be cancelled. In fact, hailing the government is Devinder Mahato, who has been on a hunger strike since the 2nd of August, has finally ended his fast, said that he's satisfied by the government-led probe and is grateful to the students for their support and to the government for accepting the demands of the students. However, protesters are very adamant that they want a CBI probe into the matter.
5: आज इस

0: not satisfied. They're demanding more.
1: Well, that's right, Divya. Shocking incident coming to light from the university's Umang Bhavan, where yesterday, that is 17th of August, at around 10 a.m., a research scholar was in fact seen slapping a teacher, a professor from the university itself. Now, we have seen that action has been taken in this. There's a three-member independent body that has been made to look into this matter. And the Teachers Front, that is the Democratic Teachers Front, have said that this is not enough because this is not the first instance where incident as such has in fact come to light. Remember, last year also a similar incident had come to light where a joint secretary of the university had slapped a teacher. And after that, there were multiple protests that were seen across other teachers' bodies in the university. Now, we have seen that in this whole process, the university has said that the student, the research scholar, has been suspended from the university premises and has been, in fact, also told not to enter any of the DU campuses, till further notice. But we have seen that this kind of an incident has come to light, raising issue about how teachers' security has been compromised, not just once, but on multiple instances. And that is what the teachers are raising, the issue that there needs to be a robust security arrangements for the teachers who are at the Delhi University. Over to you.
2: Right. Thank you so much, Anushka, for getting us that very shocking incident from the Delhi University. Moving on now to Andhra Pradesh, and it's the mega DSC teacher recruitment that's emerged as a fresh political flashpoint. The TDP and the opposition YSRCP are trading charges over alleged irregularities in the selection process and the conduct of the examination.

While the opposition here that has gone ahead and held a protest, it stepped up its attack on the Andhra Pradesh government. The former Chief Minister and YSRCP President Jagan Mohan Reddy has alleged that paper leakage and manipulation of merit lists and irregularities in the sports quota. The Chief Minister Chandrababu Naidu has strongly defended the recruitment drive and accused the YSRCP of attempting to stall it through litigation. And with that, we're slipping into a very short break.

0: what President Trump had to say.
1: I just think it's a great idea. Yeah, I mean, we control it. We control it with the blockade. We have a blockade. We control it with the blockade. And I like the idea of declaring it a territory.
2: Why do you do that?
1: We have total control over the strait. Now, they can be a nuisance. They can put a mine in the water, and people don't like having mines hit their million-dollar ships, you know, et cetera. But the blockade has been very effective. And, you know, we're taking out, and now maybe that will stop, or maybe it'll open up even further, but we're taking out millions of barrels of oil a week. If you look at the kind of numbers that we're doing, the strait is open.
0: Right, Pradeep, my colleague with us. Pradeep, of course, after saying that the U.S. will bomb Oman if it gets in the way of Strait of Hormuz, now wanting to declare the Strait of Hormuz a U.S. territory.
3: Yes, Divya, for the second time in the last 1 week that U.S. President Donald Trump has reiterated his stand. He has said that they want to make Strait of Hormuz a U.S. territory. He said that because of naval blockade, already they are having a control over the region. But the problem is that, Iran can act as a nuisance. They can throw a water mine, and they can also attack some of the ships. But because as the ships cost are very costly, it costs billions of dollars. So there is a kind of a risk also, but no doubt they will like to make it a U.S. territory. On this, Iran had last time reacted also. He said that Strait of Hormuz can't be Americans, only on the Twitter or through election speeches they are going to make, because Iran continues to have a control over it and will dominate that region and will not allow any ship to move unless and until they coordinate with Iran. So these are all rhetorics and words, because reality on the ground is something different.
0: Right. Pradeep, stay on with us. We have more breaking news coming in, and this is from the Iranian side. In fact, now breaking news coming in.

0: minister is saying. We're talking about Abbas Araghchi there. Pradeep, talk us through, you know, Abbas Araghchi clearing the air, clearing the stand, saying there are no talks at the moment.
1: This IRGC has made it clear that there is no back channel diplomacy going on between IRGC or any kind of a negotiation between IRGC and United States of America. So they have said that it is basically nothing but the delusions, the nightmare that Donald Trump is getting because of the defeat and the desperation that they have received at the hands of Iran. They are saying that we will not enter into any kind of a negotiation because in the past also, whenever there had been a dialogue, they had only violated. So they do not trust United States of America. So right now, no talks going on. Only talk that's going on is between Oman and Iran. That's over the Strait of Hormuz because they want to have some of the routes open from where the ships can move. There is no negotiation or dialogue going on directly between or the back channel between United States of America, IRGC or Iran administration.
0: Right. Thank you so much, Pradeep, for getting us those very details. So, of course, you know, while the United States has been saying that talks are underway, but those claims are now being denied by the Iranian side. And in fact, Trump is going ahead and saying that we have full control of the Strait of Hormuz and he wants to declare it a U.S. territory. So there we have, you know, very different contradictory statements coming out from both sides. On one side, you're saying talks are underway and you're also then claiming that their territory is your own. That is what Trump is doing at this point in time. But Abbas Araghchi has come about and said that, you know, none of this is happening at the moment. There are no talks underway between U.S. and Iran. Well, we have breaking news coming in, and this is breaking news coming in of, you know, Trump there saying that Iran will not be allowed to have nuclear weapons and warning Iran against building nuclear weapons. Iran cannot have nuclear weapons, and Trump is saying that the U.S. action has set Iran's nuclear program back. Iran wants a deal, but not the deal that the United States needs. And that is what is being said by Donald Trump. So here Donald Trump, after saying that, you know, the Strait of Hormuz is ours, will bomb Oman if Oman gets in the way of the Strait of Hormuz, saying that Iran will not be allowed to have nuclear weapons, something that Trump has been saying time and again when it comes to the nuclear ambitions of Iran. Let's listen.
2: I don't think they'd behave very well, but we'd handle them very easily. Well, they want to make a deal, but they're not going to make the kind of a deal that I feel is necessary. Look, we're in there for one reason. Iran cannot have a nuclear weapon. You understand that? Iran cannot have a nuclear weapon, and they won't have a nuclear weapon. And right now, them building one after what we did previously with the B-2 bombers, going to be a long time behalf. But Iran cannot have, it's very simple, they can't have a nuclear weapon.
0: Trump there saying Iran cannot have a nuclear weapon, says the United States action has set Iran's nuclear program back. With that, it's a wrap on this edition. News and updates will continue.

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0: He has tracked the pulse of power from Washington to Korea. Yeah. Witnessed history being made in global capitals and conflict zones. Brought clarity to complex issues of national security and international affairs. Aditya Raj Kaul, covering international affairs like no one else. 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Of holding the line when it mattered most. 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
11: Hi, good morning. You're watching NDTV. I'm Divya Wadhwa. We have a whole lot lined up for you, including Jharkhand, that's agreed to the students' key demands, but protesters affirm they want a CBI probe into the matter, while Devinder Mahato has ended his hunger fast. We also have Donald Trump warning Oman to bomb Oman if it comes in the way of the Strait of Hormuz, which the US president is now claiming to be a US territory. We're going to get you details. First, thanks. The BJP has unveiled a

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4: Aishwarya, my colleague joining us in order to get us details. Aishwarya, the list signals towards continuity and organizational experience in major positions and the return of some very key leaders who are back in key positions. But many questioning, what about the representation of Gen Z?
5: The youth have been taken care of in this new team as well, as the Bharatiya Janata Party top leadership has suggested that how Himang Joshi has been appointed as the youth president of the Bharatiya Janata Party, replacing Tejaswi Surya. There had been new young faces who are under 14. In fact, 4 to 5 leaders who have been elected in this new team of Nitin Naveen are under the age group of 40 as well. But there has been a mix of youth and experience as well in this team of Nitin Naveen. No one senior leader has been appointed who can overshadow the young Bharatiya Janata Party National President Nitin Naveen in this particular team. But yes, of course, experience, as I said, Piyush Goyal being appointed as a national treasurer. There are returns of faces like Union Minister Smriti Irani, Tirupura former Chief Minister Biplab Deb among the National General Secretaries. Replacement of IT chief Amit Malviya has been stripped of responsibility, a decision coming in from the backdrop of the Gen Z protest. The IT cell has been replaced now by a new social media department head, Deepak Maske from Chhattisgarh, as its convener. Ram Madhav returns to the national president post as well as of the party, and BL Santosh continues as the general secretary of the organization. Many has been saying that, yes, of course, looking at the elections in the states of Uttar Pradesh, Northeast, and other key states as well, there has been continuation done by the Bharatiya Janata Party. But how it will proceed is something, and how this team particularly works, who makes to the mega parliamentary party of the Bharatiya Janata Party is something that remains to be seen.
4: Right. Thank you so much, Aishwarya, for getting us those very details of that new list, that new team of Nitin Naveen. Moving on now to Jharkhand, let's get you the very latest. Before we get to that, also a very special interview that took place last year in July of 2025. Smriti Irani spoke to NDTV's managing editor Shiv Arur, who said that, "I am in fact a part-time actor but a full-time politician." And here we're seeing a huge comeback from Smriti Irani. Let's listen in to what she said just last year.
1: I like life comes full circle.
0: Do you miss active politics? You know, politics
1: but
0: goes
1: who says
0: up and
1: I'm
0: down.
1: Not in active
0: are
1: politics.
0: You still do
1: of
0: you still consider yourself a politician?
1: I'm a politician first, but they used to earlier say actor turned politician.
0: Yeah.
1: Somebody last night in some newsroom said, well, actor turned politician turned actor turned what?
0: Yeah.
1: The idea that a human being could do both and successfully so is an idea which will be very difficult to grasp. Because I'm the only one who's done it.
0: No, because I know you keep in touch with Amethi.
1: I don't keep in touch. I'm working.
0: You've got a base there. You're still working
1: but
0: there.
1: But I'm working. Not only in Amethi, I'm working. I was last dispatched. You're given assignments within your organization. Yeah. My last assignment was in Bikaner.
0: Right.
1: Before that, I was dispatched to Ranchi, Jharkhand. So the organization keeps giving you work. And you have to work according to whatever your leadership decides.
0: Yeah, right now in front of you, Ms. Irani, is this big TV project. It's obviously going to be a big thing. You know, it's going to run for a while. It's going to take up a lot of your time and energy. Do you see actor turning back into a full-time politician
1: but
0: at some
1: I
0: point?
1: I am a full-time politician and a part-time
0: actor. So this is just a side project then?
1: It is a side project. For most consumers, the project is not one individual.
0: Yeah,
1: it's always a group of actors coming together, a group of writers coming together. I am, yes, very humbly so, the most recognizable face out of that mix of people.
0: Yeah.
1: But I'm a full-time politician, a part-time actor, just like many politicians are part-time lawyers. Lawyers, part-time teachers, part-time journalists. I just happen to be a bit...
0: So you're a full-time politician who's taking some time out to do this show.
1: No, I've done it simultaneously, which is what I think is difficult to grasp. But like I said, the only difference between me and my other political colleagues is they are part-time lawyers and there's no videographer along with them. There's no makeup person along with them. There's no script writer.
0: Yeah.
1: It's just that we're all from different vocations. I'm just the one in the spotlight.
4: Right, let's just also talk about the new list that has come about in the BJP's digital messaging machine that has a new commander. After more than a decade of Amit Malviya leading the party's online messaging and political warfare, we're talking about 11 years to be precise, now the BJP president has appointed someone new, Deepak Mahaske, as the party's new national social media convener. But unlike Malviya, we have Mahaske, who's not known as a prominent digital face. Basically, his strength lies as far as, data is concerned, voter analysis, organization and campaign management. That is his forte. Let's deep dive into the man.
6: A new face is taking charge of the BJP's social media ecosystem. An organization man from Chhattisgarh, Mahaske is the latest addition to Nitin Naveen's national team. His appointment comes at a time when elections are increasingly fought, not just on the ground, but across social media platforms. But Mahaske's political profile is markedly different from his predecessor, Amit Malviya. For years, Amit Malviya was one of the BJP's most recognizable digital warriors. Sharp political messaging, rapid responses, and aggressive online campaigns became closely associated with the BJP's digital strategy. Mahaske comes with a very different reputation. His political work has largely been behind the scenes, involving voter analysis, electoral data, campaign management, and targeted outreach. Chemistry master's degree, diploma in cement technology, training in computer programming, a former college-level chemistry teacher, and then a career spanning technology, agriculture, and politics. Mahaske has worked in horticulture, organic farming, and agriculture for more than three decades. His association with the BJP's technology ecosystem goes back to around 2009. Mahaske has served as chief and spokesperson of the BJP's Chhattisgarh IT cell. He has worked on electoral campaigns and data analysis across several assembly elections. Party sources say he has helped build beneficiary databases and data-driven outreach models. The idea: identify voters, understand their concerns, and communicate with them more precisely.
7: Priorities: Bharatiya Janata Party ki bilkul spasht rehti hai ki janta ke seva ke liye Bharatiya Janata Party ko chunav jeetna hai. Aur pran pran se social media ke madhyam se hum aur hamari puri team isme kaam karegi.
6: Musk has made fighting misinformation one of his immediate priorities. His message is that propaganda may create a temporary impression.

0: matter what your day throws at you, stay in the spa state of mind with the Kohler Spa at home.
1: New rules of engagement. Ambitions crossing borders. Voices refusing to wait their turn. India is chasing gears. Faster. Bolder. More restless. It doesn't stop. Neither do we. NDTV. When it really matters.
2: What seems settled for me is unfinished business. So I rewind, I pause, I reflect, I dig, until what's buried stands up to be counted. Breaking ground, not just headlines, the meaning behind them. This is Breaking Ground with me, Vedika Sood.
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1: A world of questions. Ideas that challenge the ordinary. Conversations that connect countries and cultures. Where different worlds find common ground. NDTV World brings Nepal's ideas to the world. NDTV Anviksha. Ideas across borders. The Nepal Dialogue. 27th August. Kathmandu, Nepal. A new Nepal. New possibilities. A new opportunity for regional cooperation. NDTV World brings together the voices defining the next chapter of India-Nepal relations. Nepal's Foreign Minister, Shishir Khanal, Finance Minister, Dr. Swarnim Wagle, Dr. Shashi Tharoor, actor Manisha Koirala, and Dr. Ram Madhav. Diplomacy, commerce, security, infrastructure, tourism, soft power. NDTV Anviksha, ideas across borders. The Nepal Dialogue, 27th August, Kathmandu, Nepal.
4: Meetha ya namkeen, chahe jaise khao, 100% suji se bani, aur pure vermicelli, swadisht, sehatmand, har roz.
1: New rules of engagement. Ambitions crossing borders. Voices refusing to wait their turn. India is chasing gears.

Welcome back. Let's get you the latest. And this is the new rules as far as X, the platform, is concerned of Elon Musk. That's basically sparked a government response. The government is saying that X must follow the law of the land. And this is as far as the takedown rules under the lens as far as that platform is concerned. So the social media platform X is to make government contents requests visible, and the government takedown requests will now be public. X will have to follow the law of the land is what the government has said. Elon Musk owned X will have to follow the law of the land on social media platforms. That is a new rule to make content takedown requests by any government.

0: Republic. A government official has gone ahead and confirmed this share. Basically, this is after a new algorithm that was introduced by X over the weekend, saying any censorship required by the government is now clearly visible. Well, let's just go across to my colleague Aishwarya, who's joining us. Aishwarya, we're talking about this new rule that is in place and that will make the government's takedown requests more visible to users. Is this making censorship more transparent, or is this an attempt to make the government look bad every time they enforce their own laws?
1: Well, remember, the parliamentary party and the standing committee on the IT and the government had earlier summoned Meta over the algorithm changes that were visible during the students' protest, and it was stated that there were new rules that will be implemented. And now Meta has made a new rule which clearly states any censorship required by the government is now clearly visible. That means clearly the viewer can see that if there is any such content, then it will be taken down, and it will be more visible to the users. The government officials clearly have stated over here that X will have to follow the law of the land if there are certain paid off content, and also there are algorithm changes, then there would be then X have to follow the government's guidelines, and the new rules makes government's takedown certainly more visible but also more transparent to the user as well as to how the content has been explicit. So clearly it is now the government which has made more stricter rules, but the Meta which have introduced a new social media rule to make content takedown requests by a government public, and it will certainly be more transparent. On one side, the government officials stating that we will abide by the law.
0: Right. Thank you so much, Aishwarya, for getting us those details. And let's just move on to more breaking news coming in. And this is in regard to the Trisha Sharma death case. The CBI has filed its charge sheet, in which, in fact, they've gone ahead and stated that Trisha faced mental harassment and there was abortion pressure that she was facing by the family of her husband. And a

0: suicide, not murder. This is a CBI's 30-page charge sheet, which was filed on the 14th of August, which accuses her husband, Samarth Singh, and his mother, Girvila Singh, a retired principal and district judge, of subjecting Trisha to basically sustained mental cruelty and abatement to her suicide. Anurag, my colleague, joining us on the phone live. Anurag Tiwari, getting us details. Anurag, you know, this is a 30-page charge sheet that has been filed, but basically in this, this is a case of abatement to suicide because of that final message that was sent to her sister-in-law, "Let me die." Talk us through the details.
1: Yes, the CBI has filed its charge sheet and charged the mother son duo, Girbala Singh and Samarth Singh, who are in judicial custody since June 2nd, with subjecting Trisha with physical and mental cruelty and abetment of suicide. During investigations, it has been established that the accused Girbala Singh and Samarth Singh have committed offence punishable under section 85, that is wife subjected to physical or mental cruelty by husband or his relative, 108 abetment of suicide, and 3 by 5, which deals with joint criminal liability for such acts done in furtherance of a common intention, the CBI submitted before the court. The CBI has cited several WhatsApp chats of Trisha her relatives in the charge sheet, and they have said so many things, including I don't want to live, and they also included the CCTV footage of the day of that in 12th, and other related material revealed that Trisha was undergoing mental cruelty, which is characterized by hopelessness, sustained psychological harm, and the absence of support.
0: Right, Anurag, very difficult to imagine that it was a case of suicide, given the fact that she was asking her parents to take her away. She was warning her family of how aggressive her husband has gotten in the last few days, and which is what she had been warning them of, saying that she had in fact gone ahead and even booked her ticket. So all of this math doesn't really add up in this case, but that is the finding as far as the CBI is concerned, and terming this case as an abatement of suicide, and which is why they have charge sheeted the husband and the mother-in-law. Thank you so much, Anurag, for getting us those details.

0: our state of mind with a cola spa at home.
1: New rules of engagement. Ambitions crossing borders. Voices refusing to wait their turn. India is chasing years. Faster. Bolder. More restless. It doesn't stop. Neither do we. NDTV. When it really matters. A world of questions. Ideas that challenge the ordinary. Conversations that connect countries and cultures. Where different worlds find common ground. NDTV World brings Nepal's ideas to the world. NDTV Anviksha, Ideas Across Borders, The Nepal Dialogue, 27th August, Kathmandu, Nepal.
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1: 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A new opportunity for regional cooperation. 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Nepal's Foreign Minister, Shishir Khanal, Finance Minister, Dr. Swarnim Wagle, Dr. Shashi Tharoor, actor Manisha Koirala, and Dr. Ram Madhav. 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New rules of engagement. Ambitions crossing borders. Voices refusing to wait their turn. India is chasing gears. Faster. Bolder. More restless. It doesn't stop. Neither do we. NDTV. When it really matters. A new Nepal. New possibilities. A new opportunity for regional cooperation. NDTV World brings together the voices defining the next chapter of India-Nepal relations. Nepal's Foreign Minister, Shishir Khanal, Finance Minister, Dr. Swarnim Wagle, Dr. Shashi Tharoor, actor Manisha Koirala, and Dr. Ram Madhav. 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
8: Meetha ya namkeen, chahe jaise khao, 100% suji se bani, are pure vermicelli, swadisht, sehatmand, har roz.
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0: Welcome back. It's the US President Donald Trump who has cited India's election voter, and this is the voter identification requirements, as he renewed his call for the passage of Safeguard American Voter Eligibility, America Act, which seeks stricter citizenship requirements to vote in the US elections. In order to know more on this, we have Rishabh Pratap, my colleague, joining us. Rishabh, taken to his true social platform, Trump recalled the questions that were asked by Gyanesh Kumar, and talk us through how he's making a stronger case for stricter electoral laws in the US while he's praising the Indian election system.
1: Well, there are three major points to what Donald Trump has said. A, how India's electoral system is so clear and transparent, and that is something that US should learn from. B, that there is a voter ID card. We all have Epic ID, and everyone in India who votes have an Epic ID card, and that is something that should happen in US, is what US President is saying. The third thing that he talks about is that less than 1% Indians cast their vote using ballot option, which is not a case in United States. Many votes and huge proportion of votes in United States is cast by ballot, and that is something that Donald Trump is touching upon. But here is a difference in Indian voting system and US voting system. A person from Bihar can vote in Noida or Delhi, or for that matter in Karnataka, if he fulfills the residential criteria of that state. But in US, this is not the case. A New Yorker cannot vote in California, or for that matter, a Florida resident cannot vote in Arizona, because their states have their autonomous rights as well. And that's the reason that the huge amount of votes are cast by ballot. And that is something that Donald Trump is touching upon. But in a way, Donald Trump do understand that the way Indian electoral system works is something which is most transparent in the world and should be, taken lessons from.
0: Right. Thank you so much, Rishabh, for getting us those very latest. So, well, we have more breaking news coming in, and this is in regard to Iran there. In fact,

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3: 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India is chasing years. Faster. Bolder. More restless. 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Neither do we. 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
3: 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NDTV Anviksha. Ideas across borders. The Nepal Dialogue. 27th August. Kathmandu, Nepal. A new Nepal. New possibilities. A new opportunity for regional cooperation. NDTV World brings together the voices defining the next chapter of India-Nepal relations. Nepal's Foreign Minister, Shishir Khanal, Finance Minister, Dr. Swarnim Wagle, Dr. Shashi Tharoor, actor Manisha Koirala, and Dr. Ram Madhav. Diplomacy, Commerce, Security, Infrastructure, Tourism, Soft Power. NDTV Anviksha. Ideas across borders. The Nepal Dialogue. 27th August. Kathmandu, Nepal.
5: Meetha ya namkeen, chahe jaise khao, 100% suji se bani. Aar pure vermicelli. Swadisht, sehatmand, har roz.
3: New rules of engagement. Ambitions crossing borders. Voices refusing to wait their turn. India is chasing years. Faster. Bolder. More restless. It doesn't stop. Neither do we. NDTV. When it really matters.
6: It's Donald Trump, the U.S. president, who is hinting at a U.S. Territory for the Strait of Hormuz. I like the idea of the U.S. Hormuz territory, and that is what he's gone ahead and said, that he wants the Strait of Hormuz now to be a U.S. territory.

0: as a U.S. territory. That's what Donald Trump is saying.
1: I just think it's a great idea. Yeah, I mean, we control it. We control it with the blockade. We have a blockade. We control it with the blockade. And I like the idea of declaring it a territory.
2: Why do you do that?
1: We have total control over the strait. Now, they can be a nuisance. They can put a mine in the water, and people don't like having mines hit their billion-dollar ships, you know, et cetera. But the blockade has been very effective. And, you know, we're taking out, and now maybe that will stop, or maybe it'll open up even further, but we're taking out millions of barrels of oil a week. If you look at the kind of numbers that we're doing, the strait is open.
0: And this comes about at a time when Donald Trump is warning of bombing Oman if it comes in the way of the Strait of Hormuz. With that, it's a wrap on this edition. News and updates will continue on the other side.

0: what your day throws at you, stay in the spa state of mind with the Kohler Spa at home.
1: New rules of engagement. Ambitions crossing borders. Voices refusing to wait their turn. India is chasing gears. Faster. Bolder. More restless. It doesn't stop. Neither do we. NDTV. When it really matters. A world of questions. Ideas that challenge the ordinary. Conversations that connect countries and cultures. Where different worlds find common ground. NDTV World brings Nepal's ideas to the world. NDTV Anviksha. Ideas across borders. The Nepal Dialogue. 27th August. Kathmandu, Nepal.
2: Pure Shahi Paneer Masala. 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
1: A world of questions. Ideas that challenge the ordinary. Conversations that connect countries and cultures. Where different worlds find common ground. NDTV World brings Nepal's ideas to the world. NDTV Anviksha. Ideas across borders. The Nepal Dialogue. 27th August, Kathmandu, Nepal. A new Nepal, new possibilities. A new opportunity for regional cooperation. NDTV World brings together the voices defining the next chapter of India-Nepal relations. Nepal's Foreign Minister, Shishir Khanal, Finance Minister, Dr. Swarnim Wagle, Dr. Sashi Tharoor, actor Manisha Koirala, and Dr. Ram Madhav. Diplomacy, commerce, security, infrastructure, tourism, soft power. 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The Nepal Dialogue, 27th August, Kathmandu, Nepal.
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1: 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A new opportunity for regional cooperation. 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Nepal's Foreign Minister, Shishir Khanal, Finance Minister, Dr. Swarnim Wagle, Dr. Sashi Tharoor, actor Manisha Koirala, and Dr. Ram Madhav. 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NDTV Anviksha, ideas across borders. The Nepal Dialogue, 27th August, Kathmandu, Nepal. New rules of engagement. Ambitions crossing borders. Voices refusing to wait their turn. India is chasing gears. Faster. Bolder. More restless. It doesn't stop. Neither do we. NDTV. When it really matters. A world of questions. Ideas that challenge the ordinary. Conversations that connect countries and cultures. Where different worlds find common ground. NDTV World brings Nepal's ideas to the world. NDTV Anviksha. Ideas across borders. The Nepal Dialogue. 27th August. Kathmandu, Nepal. A new Nepal, new possibilities. A new opportunity for regional cooperation. NDTV World brings together the voices defining the next chapter of India-Nepal relations. Nepal's Foreign Minister, Shishir Khanna, Finance Minister, Dr. Swarnim Wagle, Dr. Shashi Tharoor, Actor Manisha Koirala, and Dr. Ram Madhav. Diplomacy, Commerce, Security, Infrastructure, Tourism, Soft Power, NDTV Anviksha, Ideas Across Borders, The Nepal Dialogue, 27th August, Kathmandu, Nepal. A new Nepal, new possibilities, a new opportunity for regional cooperation. NDTV World brings together the voices defining the next chapter of India-Nepal relations. Nepal's Foreign Minister, Shishir Khanna, Finance Minister, Dr. Swarnim Wagle, Dr. Shashi Tharoor, Actor Manisha Koirala, and Dr. Ram Madhav. Diplomacy, Commerce, Security, Infrastructure, Tourism, Soft Power, NDTV Anviksha, Ideas Across Borders, The Nepal Dialogue, 27th August, Kathmandu, Nepal.
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8: 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Breaking ground, not just headlines, the meaning behind them. 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

Tuesday morning and you are watching The Breakfast Show on NDTV. I am Parmeshwar Bava. We've got an action-packed bulletin lined up for you this morning. Let's begin with the top headlines. The BJP has unveiled a major organisational overhaul under party president Nitin Naveen ahead of Mission 2029. Ram Madhav returns, Smriti Irani is now back in the war room and Deepak Mahaske takes charge of the IT cell as the BJP sharpens its organisational push. A major victory for Jharkhand students as a Surrein government cancels the JSSC, CGL and related exams, orders an irregularities probe and sees student leader Devendra Mato end his 16-day hunger strike. A political showdown has erupted in Andhra Pradesh over teacher recruitment exams. The YSRCP has alleged irregularities and questioned the selection process, while Chief Minister Chandrababu Naidu has defended it as transparent and merit-based. A fiery exchange erupted in the Tamil Nadu Assembly over political protocol and respect for the Chief Minister. The TVK questioned why Udayanidhi Stalin remains seated, while the DMK hit back saying standing up is a matter of personal choice. Meanwhile, Donald Trump cites India to push the voter ID on his home ground. The US President highlights India's photo ID requirement and low postal voting to back the Save America Act. The bill seeks proof of citizenship and nationwide voter ID requirement.

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3: All right, so what is Nitin Naveen's first organizational imprint telling us? Well, Aishwarya Jain is with us this morning to decode the finer details. Aishwarya, younger leadership at the top, experienced organizational hands underneath, a sharper Uttar Pradesh focus, broader social representation, and of course, we can't forget a visible RSS organizational connect.
4: Well, that's right. The new team of Nitin Naveen clearly sends out a strong political signal and also continuity with the controlled generational change, strong representation from key electoral states, and a mix of organizational key leaders with experienced political faces as well in this new team. 10, you know, out of 65, there are at least six of those under 40 age bracket. That clearly means that young representation has been on focus. Talking about the Yuva Morcha, Himang Joshi, the MP coming from Vadodara, have been given the responsibility to take over and replace Tejasvi Surya as the BJP Yuva Morcha president. But Nitin Naveen himself represents a younger generation BJP leadership. However, generational shift as well that has been seen. And there are senior leaders who are retained in influential roles, such as Vasundhara Raje coming in from Rajasthan, Ram Madhav, Baijanta Panda, D. Purandeshwari, Smriti Irani back in the team, Piyush Goyal as the treasurer of the Bharatiya Janata Party, B.L. Santosh, the organizational in charge, the man who runs behind the doors as far as the RSS and the BJP, Jugalbandi is concerned. So clearly this indicates that BJP leadership is not just experimenting ahead of crucial state elections and the 2029 roadmap. There is a strong woman representation. There is also the reflection upon how BJP continued emphasis on the women voters. Remember, Prime Minister Narendra Modi again recently urged to all the political parties for the smooth passage of the women reservation bill. And therefore, the reason a strong women representation that includes leaders like Smriti Irani, Kavita Patidar, Sangeeta Yadav, D. Purandeshwari from Telangana. And also, there has been outreach that have been made from the state of Uttar Pradesh, from the southern states of the country. There are representations from the Northeast belt as well. Fangong Konyak, one of the Rajya Sabha MP from the Bharatiya Janata Party, has been given a charge as well. And certainly this, team that Bharatiya Janata Party new president Nitin Naveen stated that this is a team of future of the BJP, which will look ahead, and nobody very senior who can overshadow Nitin Naveen as a young BJP president has been kept in this. So a mix of it, welcome comments being coming in from different parts of, the organization. How and who will make the cut to the big BJP parliamentary party board is something that remains to be seen.
3: We'll of course continue to track all the finer details with you, Aishwarya. Thanks so much. The BJP's organizational overhaul, it signals the return of leaders who had been sidelined, as Aishwarya is highlighting, replaces the social media in charge as well, and brings in a new youth wing president all changes that are being viewed within the party as a much needed refresh after the recent CJP protests as well and before crucial state elections. In fact, speaking of Smriti Irani, you must note that she spoke to us in July last year and she told our managing editor Shivarur that she's not quitting politics, but she's just taking a break. In fact, to quote her, she said, "I'm a part-time actor, a full-time politician." Listen in to that excerpt from July 2025.
0: Like life comes full circle.
5: Do you miss active politics? You know, politics
0: but
5: goes
0: who says
5: up and
0: I'm
5: down.
0: Not in active
5: are
0: politics?
5: You still do
0: of
5: you still consider yourself a politician?
0: I'm a politician first, but they used to earlier say actor turned politician.
5: Yeah.
0: Somebody last night in some newsroom said, "Well, actor turned politician turned actor turned what?"
5: Yeah.
0: The idea that a human being could do both and successfully so is an idea which will be very difficult to grasp because I'm the only one who's done it.
5: No, because I know you keep in touch with Amethi,
0: I keep visiting. I'm working.
5: You've got a base there, you're still working.
0: But
5: there.
0: I'm working, not only in Amethi, I'm working. I was last dispatched, you're given assignments within your organization.
5: Yeah.
0: My last assignment was in Bikaner.
5: Right.
0: Before that, I was dispatched to Ranchi, Jharkhand. So the organization keeps giving you work and you have to work according to whatever your leadership decides.
5: You know, right now in front of you, Ms. Irani, is this big TV project. It's obviously going to be a big thing. You know, it's going to run for a while. It's going to take up a lot of your time and energy. Do you see actor turning back into a full-time politician at some point?
0: I am a full-time politician and a part-time
5: actor. So this is just a side project then?
0: It is a side project. For most consumers, the project is not one individual.
5: Yeah,
0: it's always a group of actors coming together, a group of writers coming together. I am, yes, very humbly so, the most recognizable face out of that mix of people.
5: Yeah.
0: But I'm a full-time politician, a part-time actor, just like many politicians are part-time lawyers, part-time teachers, part-time journalists. I just happen to be a bit...
5: So you're a full-time politician who's taking some time out to do this show.
0: No, I've done it simultaneously, which is what I think is difficult to grasp. But like I said, the only difference between me and my other political colleagues is they are part-time lawyers and there's no videographer along with them. There's no makeup person along with them. There's no script writer.
5: Yeah.
0: It's just that we're all from different vocations. I'm just the one in the spotlight.
3: Well, meanwhile, the BJP's digital messaging machine has a new commander. After more than a decade with Amit Malviya at the center of the party's social media operation, BJP President Nitin Naveen has appointed Deepak Mahaske as the new national social media convener. And the interesting part is who Mahaske is, and perhaps more importantly, what he's not. He's not a nationally recognizable digital personality in the way Amit Malviya became. His profile is actually rooted more in organization, in data, in voter analysis and campaign management, including his work in the Chhattisgarh BJP as well as the state government. Take a look at these details.
6: A new face is taking charge of the BJP's social media ecosystem. An organization man from Chhattisgarh, Mahaske is the latest addition to Nitin Naveen's national team. His appointment comes at a time when elections are increasingly fought, not just on the ground, but across social media platforms. But Mahaske's political profile is markedly different from his predecessor, Amit Malviya. For years, Amit Malviya was one of the BJP's most recognizable digital warriors. Sharp political messaging, rapid responses, and aggressive online campaigns became closely associated with the BJP's digital strategy. Mahaske comes with a very different reputation. His political work has largely been behind the scenes, involving voter analysis, electoral data, campaign management, and targeted outreach. Chemistry master's degree, diploma in cement technology, training in computer programming, a former college-level chemistry teacher, and then a career spanning technology, agriculture, and politics. Mahaske has worked in horticulture, organic farming, and agriculture for more than three decades. His association with the BJP's technology ecosystem goes back to around 2009. Mahaske has served as chief and spokesperson of the BJP's Chhattisgarh IT cell. He has worked on electoral campaigns and data analysis across several assembly elections. Party sources say he has helped build beneficiary

0: Ballistic investigation is underway, but Prabhakar is with us to decode the latest takeaways from this affidavit. Prabhakar, the government itself says an AK-47 should not be used for law and order situations. So the obvious question is, why was the constable carrying one in the first place? Has the government explained how that weapon came to be deployed?
1: The government has already put that constable under suspension, and government says that he was actually the bodyguard of the superintendent of police. So he was supposed to be carrying AK-47. That is what that is the weapon which was issued to him, but it was not to be used on the mob which was protesting over there. So he opened fire, which the government is acknowledging in its affidavit. Four rounds were fired in air, but government also goes on to add that the bullet never hit anybody in the crowds. So there were bullet injuries of the people who were part of the mob, and that is being investigated. The ballistic investigation is underway, and after that, government will be able to ascertain whether any of the bullets fired from the AK-47 actually hit the crowd or not. But government also goes on to add that around 156 police officers and around 17 government officials were injured during the clashes which erupted across the state of Bihar, especially in Patna. There were many more injuries. So this was one incident which actually caught the national limelight, and we saw how the students not only went berserk, but they started attacking the media, they started attacking the government officials, and also the cops, especially the cops. They were targeted by the crowd. So the government goes on to add in this affidavit in Supreme Court that it was to control the crowd, to control the mob, that the use of force was actually practiced by the Bihar government and Bihar police, and that was the need of the hour.
0: Prabhakar, we're given to understand that they have said that they have not used any sort of disproportionate force. But does the affidavit acknowledge any instance where police action may have crossed the line apart from this AK-47 incident? Or is the state maintaining all throughout that the broader police response was entirely justified?
1: They never in its affidavit actually have maintained or admitted that they have used force more than required. They are saying that the minimal force was used, and that was used actually to contain the crowd, because the crowd was getting violent. They were not only attacking the passers-by, but also the common citizens who were there at the spot. So that in order to restrain order and calm over there, they practiced use of force, but that was well within the limits.
0: As always, Prabhakar, thanks so much for joining us with the latest details. We'll, of course, continue to track the final developments and the responses with you. The government's own affidavit says the constable fired four rounds in the air after being caught in a crowd. It says no protester was hit, while also acknowledging that an AK-47 should not have been used in a law and order situation. As Prabhakar was highlighting, the constable has been suspended and departmental proceedings have begun, while a ballistic investigation is also underway. On that note, let's turn our attention to further breaking news updates coming in. The Delhi University has suspended a 31-year-old PhD scholar of its Faculty of Law for allegedly slapping a professor after CCTV footage

0: Second, CCTV footage of the alleged incident was shared online. This footage purportedly shows a man repeatedly slapping another man, and the Professor Anupam Jha has taught at the Faculty of Law for 23 years. Both Mr. Jha and Mr. Singh said the incident was linked to Mr. Singh's PhD admission interview back in 2024, during which Mr. Jha was one of the panel members. But the Delhi University has now suspended a 31-year-old PhD scholar of its Faculty of Law for allegedly slapping a professor after this CCTV footage of the alleged incident surfaced online. My colleague Anushka is tracking all the finer details for us. Anushka, DU has now suspended this PhD scholar of its Faculty of Law for allegedly slapping a professor?
1: Well, that's right. Action has been taken by the DU administration. The proctor had in fact given out notice that this person has to be suspended from the DU campus till further notice, and also that strict action should be taken against the very act that was in fact done inside the DU campus at Umang Bhavan.

0: Around 10:30 a.m. in the morning, yesterday is what we are getting to know. The viral video has in fact shown the whole incident as and how it happened. The scholar was in fact waiting for the professor to arrive inside the building. When he came inside, the scholar in fact started hitting the professor multiple times. He tried to in fact hit him, and after that it has raised serious concern. Remember, this is not the first time that an incident like this has taken place in DU. Earlier also, a DU general secretary had in fact slapped a teacher, after which we had seen multiple protests across the campuses in Delhi University. Now, this has also raised demands about robust security arrangements for the teachers and professors who are teaching at the Delhi University. We have seen that now an FIR has been filed against this whole matter at Maurice Nagar police station. Also, we have seen that the footage has been secured, and also that the scholar has in fact been suspended from entering and has been barred from entering the DU campuses till further notice. Over to you,
1: Anushka. We'll of course continue to track the finer details with you as always. Thanks so much for sharing that update. On that note, let's turn our attention now to Andhra Pradesh, where the mega DSC teacher recruitment has emerged as a fresh political flashpoint. The TDP and the opposition YSRCP, they are trading charges over alleged irregularities in the selection process and the conduct of the examination. While the opposition held a statewide protest, it stepped up its attack on the Andhra government. Former Chief Minister and YSRCP President Y.S. Jagan Mohan Reddy, he has alleged that paper leakage, manipulation of merit lists and irregularities in the sports quota are some of the issues he's highlighted. Chief Minister Chandrababu Naidu, meanwhile, strongly defended the recruitment drive and accused the YSRCP of attempting to stall it through litigation. Here's what the YSRCP has said.
2: We from YSRCP party have been demanding the resignation of Education Minister Nara Lokesh Garu on all the allegations that have been made by various agencies, various people who have come out and spoken against the kind of exam that was conducted on the DSC. We have already made sure that the whole state has set their voice. All the youth that are involved, all the Gen Z that are involved in this movement have also voiced their opinion. The only thing we want now is we want a very clear CBI inquiry in all the allegations that are being made here, and also until this whole issue is sorted out, we want the education minister to resign.
1: Well, on that note, let's turn our attention now to Tamil Nadu, where a fresh dignity row erupted in the assembly, and this one is about a gesture inside the house. TVK Minister S. Ramesh has questioned Udayanidhi Stalin's conduct, asking why the leader of the opposition remained seated when Chief Minister Vijay entered the assembly. Ramesh has framed it as a question of respect for the office of the Chief Minister, but the opposition has hit back. The DMK's response is that standing is a matter of personal choice. DMK MLA KK Nehru has pointed to the previous assembly as well, saying that even when MK Stalin was the Chief Minister, the leader of the opposition did not stand when he entered the house. All right, on that note, let's turn our attention now to a latest reaction coming in regarding the Vande Mataram row and Sonia Gandhi. H.T. Kumaraswamy has now hit out at Sonia Gandhi, saying, and I quote, "What can you expect from Sonia Gandhi? Is she from our country? She got married and came here, but her blood is mostly Italian, right?" This is being read as a personal attack from H.T. Kumaraswamy at Sonia Gandhi, where he is targeting her. He further adds, "Therefore, to give explanations about why they behave that way is pointless. People can see through the truth now." We have H.T. Kumaraswamy's reaction lined up for you. Listen in to what he said regarding Sonia Gandhi.
3: Because Sonia Gandhi is not even by sex idea. Sonia Gandhi, our Karnataka, our national, our state, our ಒಂದೇ ಮಾತಾರಂ ಬಗ್ಗೆ ಅಲ್ಲಿ ಮೊನ್ನೆ ನಡೆದಂಥ ಕಾಂಗ್ರೆಸ್ನ ಒಂದು ಸ್ವಾತಂತ್ರ್ಯ ದಿನಾಚರಣೆ ಕಾರ್ಯಕ್ರಮದಲ್ಲಿ ಆ ಸನ್ನೆ ಪನ್ನೆಗಳು ಏನೇನು ನಡೆದವೆ ಅದಕ್ಕೇನೋ ಕುರ್ಚಿ 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
1: Well, Union Minister H.T. Kumaraswamy has launched a sharp verbal attack on Congress leader Sonia Gandhi, questioning her national identity and remarks regarding the Vande Mataram controversy. He was speaking in Hassan.

0: Shri Kumar Swami is concerned. He goes on to say that, you know, we cannot expect much from Sonia Gandhi because she is Italian after all and was just married into the country. And after which he follows it up by saying that for them to give explanations that they were trying to signal a chair to be moved, this is not something that the people will buy. It's all lies is what he claims. The Congress, of course, has been responding and rebutting various comments of the leaders from the NDA. Now we can expect another rebuttal to come in this instance as well.
1: All right. As always, Deepak, thanks so much for taking us through the details you have at the moment. Joining us on behalf of the Congress, we have Atul Patil on the broadcast this morning. Mr. Patil, thank you so much for your time. H.D. Kumaraswamy, regarding the Vande Mataram row, has targeted Sonia Gandhi and said that she has Italian blood in her veins. It's being perceived as a personal attack. What is the Congress's defense?
2: Hey, let's see what action BJP takes against this minister, because he has insulted a woman who has given everything, whatever was with her. She has lost her mother-in-law. She has lost her husband in a very young age. But still, she served the country very gratefully. People of India has accepted her as a Beti of India. And she has also retaliated with the same in the same manner, with the same feelings and the same emotions. Now, this fellow has insulted the culture of India. Now, let's see what action Modiji takes against this kind of a statement, which is bad in taste.
1: Mr. Patil, what is your message to H.D. Kumaraswamy this morning?
2: He should see every woman comes to home as a sister, daughter-in-law from the other family. How he looks at it. It in itself shows that he has some kind of a grudge against the Gandhi family, which Modi does have. So, उन्होंने बताना चाहिए क्या क्या वो सोचते क्या है महिलाओं के बारे में. This is very bad interest. And he has no right to be in the cabinet. Whatsoever.
1: All right. Thank you, Mr. Patil, for joining us on behalf of the Congress Party. The Congress Party saying there that H.D. Kumaraswamy has no right to be in the cabinet whatsoever and hitting out at these remarks of his. He was addressing the Vande Mataram row when he hit out at Sonia Gandhi and said, what can you expect from Sonia Gandhi? He further questioned whether she's from our country. He has said, and I quote, she got married and came here, but her blood is mostly Italian, right? Therefore, to give explanations about why they behave that way is pointless. People can see through the truth now. Deepak Bopanna continues to be with us. Deepak, besides Mr. Patil speaking to NDTV at the moment, are there any other reactions coming in from the Congress currently?
0: Well, like I said, the Congress, of course, isn't going to go easy on criticism like this or statements like this that's going to come in. But it's also, of course, something that we've seen the many BJP leaders or NDA leaders in the past take a jibe at, Congress Party and Sonia Gandhi. But of course, the personal remarks is something that we see time and again come up in, the political discourse. So whether it's required or not is another question and a debate altogether. But in this instance, another a jibe that has been taken in the Vande Mataram issue, and especially what happened during that event, refuses to right now die down, with multiple senior leaders of various political parties, weighing in on the controversy.
1: All right, that's the latest we're tracking at the moment. This is about the Vande Mataram showdown, with reactions continuing to pour in about Sonia Gandhi, with the latest one being H.D. Kumaraswamy saying, what can one expect from the Congress leader? He has questioned her roots as well, which is being read as a personal attack, highlighting the historical significance of the national song. Mr. Kumaraswamy also noted that it was first adopted publicly at an event attended by Mahatma Gandhi, and criticizing the Congress Party's approach, he said, and I quote, public perception about Congress leaders is already turning a certain way. Why is there a need to amplify this and ruin their political future? In fact, he pointed out that a law has already been legislated in the Parliament regarding honouring Vande Mataram on par with the national anthem, asserting that Congress leaders need not display pettiness on such national matters. All right, on that note, let's turn our attention to further breaking news we're tracking. We have a reaction coming in from Kiran Rijiju at this point. All right, no, I beg your pardon. We seem to be having some further fresh updates coming in. All right, fresh updates.

0: is from Tamil Nadu at the moment. Police have slapped a young person, and in return, we're told this young person has slapped the police back again. The scuffle broke out in Thanjavur. The road was blocked, we're told, over some party banners. There were passerbys that were included, and this video is now viral from Tamil Nadu. Let's just take a look at what really happened in this video. All right, Vijay Gopal Muralidharan joining us live at the moment. Vijay, we can see some sort of scuffle and chaos breaking out there. Tell us, what led to this entire scuffle? Take us through the entire sequence of events and what transpired in Thanjavur.
1: Well, I'm sure that's right. Yesterday, Vidudhalai Chirathaigal Katchi, important political outfit in Tamil Nadu, some of the supporters of the party was holding a protest roadblock yesterday in Thanjavur district for allegedly removing some of the party's flags and banners in Thanjavur district. So while this was happening, there was a traffic jam across the stretch of Thanjavur, one of the Thanjavur road, and immediately one of the youth was constantly asking the supporters to move away from the road. A youth named Akash had a scuffle or argument with the VCK supporters also. So police intervened to stop the argument tension situation to evolve. So immediately the police also had a conversation with the youth named Akash, but all of a sudden one of the SSI named Ragmin had slapped the youth Akash. So in return, youth also immediately slapped the police official. It became a huge controversy, and the video went viral. Video goes viral across social media. On social media, many express concern over the police. Why police has to manhandle one youth who was on his way to do his routine work in Thanjavur district. So this video after went viral on social media. Immediately, police come up with a statement saying that there was a tension situation happening in Thanjavur district. Police was about to prevent a more chaotic situation. So that's why police intervened, and only they used minimum force, but the youth Akash immediately slapped the SSI. So even police had said earlier there was one pending case also against Akash from a woman. So it was like it was not a deliberate attempt to attack or manhandle anyone. Police just did to prevent any kind of law and order situation in the Thanjavur district, the Parameshwar.
0: As always, Vijay, thanks so much for joining us. We'll, of course, revert to you for all the latest updates. All right, big breaking developments we're tracking at the moment. Union Minister Kiran Rijiju is defending the handling of the student protests at Jantar Mantar. And you know, his argument is striking. He says, not a single protester suffered a serious injury. Not a single person was hospitalized with a serious injury. And that despite thousands gathering, Delhi police and the administration ensured there was no casualty.

0: parties that were used with nails that were on top of it. There was brutal force that the opposition highlighted time and again, also protested outside the Prime Minister's residence, flagging the same matter. And now, Kiran Rijiju is categorically saying not a single protester suffered a serious injury. Mr. Rijiju has said not a single person was hospitalized with a serious injury, and that despite thousands gathering, Delhi police and the administration ensured that there was no casualty. This is his account of things. He is defending the government. The problem with this account is that our reporting has showed that there were brutal clashes in July between protesters and security personnel. Protesters were also injured, while security personnel were injured too. But currently, Kiran Rijiju downplaying the police brutality that unfolded last month in Jantar Mantar. Listen in.
1: एक आदमी का मौत नहीं हुआ, एक आदमी का हड्डी नहीं टूटा, एक भी प्रोटेस्टर सीरियस इंजरी के साथ में अस्पताल में नहीं है। इतना बड़ा आंदोलन हजारों में आए और छात्रों के आड़ में कितने क्रिमिनल्स आए और आधे से 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
0: You've just heard Kiran Rijiju saying that not a single protester suffered a serious injury. He said this on record. Not a single bone was broken. No one required serious hospitalization. But Aishwarya is with us. Aishwarya, counter each claim to what we saw with our eyes in July on the streets of Delhi. Tell us what the hospital records also say in comparison to the minister's record. There's also another part of the minister's argument that I want to highlight, which is worth examining. He says political parties and what he calls criminals infiltrated the student movement and incited violence?
2: Well, Parmeshwar, if you look at the fact over here, certainly Health Minister J.P. Nadda himself visited the hospital and met the injured students over there. There were lathis that were used as far as the Delhi police is concerned. There were tear gases that were thrown towards students when on July 28, the student protested and marched towards the parliament. There were serious injuries and that's on record as far as the hospital statement is concerned, the Delhi police statement is concerned. Here, what Mr. Rijiju wanted to say is that if there would be a Congress era, then thousands of people would have died looking at the large-scale agitation of the students with the gunshots. It is the Delhi police which handled this protest in a very professional way. In fact, a very little casualty was suffered. So yes, there were, there is a huge counter to it in as per the on-record facts by the hospital authorities and the Delhi police authorities as well. J.P. Nadda, health minister and other the key ministers of the Modi government met the students who were injured as well. But here, Kiran Rijiju clearly blaming and encountering it with the charge that if Congress party would have been there, then thousands of people would have died with gunshots.
0: As always, Aishwarya, thank you so much for decoding Kiran Rijiju's latest remarks. We'll continue to test the assertion that nobody was seriously injured. We'll contrast it with the evidence and our reporting that we have seen firsthand. We'll continue to track the latest for you. We're slipping into a very quick break for now. We're back in a moment with the latest updates.

0: new rules of engagement.
1: Welcome back. Well, US President Donald Trump is turning to India's electoral system to make his case for tighter voting rules in the US. The US President says Chief Election Commissioner Gyanesh Kumar questioned how America conducts elections without mandatory photo IDs. And citing India's last general election, Donald Trump pointed to 646 million voters, less than 1% voting by mail, and mandatory photo identification. He's now urging Congress to pass the Save America Act, which would require proof of citizenship, voter ID, and sharply restrict mail-in voting. This bill, though, remains stalled amid divisions in the Congress. Take a look at the details. All right. So the United States has warned Oman against interfering with its naval blockade of Iran, meanwhile, and efforts to control the Strait of Hormuz. In an interview with Fox News, the U.S. president threatened military action against Oman if Muscat obstructs the U.S. operation. The U.S. president then confirmed a back channel with Iran's Islamic Revolutionary Guard Corps as well. Take a look at the finer details.
2: A stark new threat from President Trump, aimed not at Iran, but at a longtime U.S. ally in the Gulf. In an interview with Fox News, the president warned Oman that it will face U.S. military action if it gets in the way. President Donald Trump has warned Oman not to interfere with the U.S. naval blockade of Iran or American efforts to control the Strait of Hormuz. The warning comes as Washington continues to increase pressure on Tehran, and as parallel discussions are reportedly taking place between Iran and Oman over control of the strategic waterway. The president told Fox News, "If Oman gets in the way, we'll bomb the S out of them." President Trump confirmed the existence of a back channel between Washington and Iran's Islamic Revolutionary Guard Corps, or IRGC. Trump, in the interview, called on Iran to raise what he described as the white flag of surrender. Trump said he had no timetable for resolving the confrontation with Tehran and was not in a hurry. He also rejected the suggestion that U.S. midterm elections were influencing his approach to the crisis. Trump told Fox News that the United States has stockpiles of weapons stationed in the Middle East, including what he described as mid-level weapons that could be used if necessary. Muscat has for years served as the primary go-between for indirect U.S.-Iran contacts and has been negotiating separately with Tehran over safe passage through the Strait of Hormuz. Iran's foreign ministry says talks with Oman over the strait are continuing, though it has pushed back on one specific claim. Tehran denies that any direct US-IRGC back channel exists. With the 60-day negotiating window expiring on Monday and both sides still far apart on core demands, the coming days will test whether Oman's mediation can bridge the gap or whether Trump's ultimatum pushes the Gulf deeper into crisis. Bureau Report, NDTV World.
1: All right, in other news, Hollywood has finally discovered what Indian mothers have known for generations now. You don't need pancakes for breakfast anymore. You need besan chilla. Oscar-winning actress and wellness coach Gwyneth Paltrow has added some desi tadka in her breakfast in her kitchen, whipping up some savory besan pancakes. I'll just take a look before I let off any other details.
3: Forget pancakes, forget waffles. Hollywood superstar Gwyneth Paltrow is flipping something far more familiar to Indians, a besan chilla. The actress recently gave her Instagram followers a peek into her breakfast routine. Mixing besan, vegetables, ginger and spices before putting her own spin on the quintessential Indian savory pancake. And the internet has, unsurprisingly, taken notice. Because for Indians, this isn't some exotic wellness discovery. This is besan chilla. The quick breakfast, a hostel staple, the mummy kuch halka bana do classic. The dish that can be made with whatever is sitting in the kitchen. And now it's being plated in Hollywood. Simple ingredients, quick preparation, protein-rich gram flour, and endless possibilities from onions and tomatoes to spinach, paneer or whatever vegetables are left in the fridge. No wonder the humble chila has travelled so well. So while Gwyneth Paltrow may have discovered the basin chila, Indians watching the video seem to have one question. Gwyneth, who taught you this? Because when Hollywood reaches for basin, you know Desi breakfast has officially entered the global kitchen. From Indian homes to Hollywood kitchen, the humble basin chila is having its main character moment. Bureau report for NDTV.
1: Well, on that note, we're slipping into a very quick commercial break. We're back in a moment with the latest updates for you. Do stay tuned to NDTV.

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1: It's 9 a.m. You are watching The Breakfast Show on NDTV. I am Parmeshwar Bava. We've got an action-packed bulletin lined up for you this morning with news from across the country and around the world. Let's begin with the top headlines. The BJP has unveiled a major organizational overhaul under party president Nitin Naveen ahead of Mission 2029. Ram Madhav returns, Smriti Irani is back in the war room, and Deepak Mahaske takes charge of the IT cell as the BJP sharpens its organizational push. A major victory for Jharkhand students as the Soren government cancels the JSSC, CGL and related exams, orders an irregularities probe, and sees student leader Devendra Matho end his 16-day hunger strike. A political showdown has erupted in Andhra Pradesh over teacher recruitment exams. The YSRCP has alleged irregularities and questioned the selection process, while Chief Minister Chandrababu Naidu has defended it as transparent and merit-based. A fiery exchange erupted in the Tamil Nadu Assembly over political protocol and respect for the Chief Minister. The TVK is questioning why Udayanidhi Stalin remains seated, while the DMK has hit back, saying standing up is a matter of personal choice. Donald Trump is citing India to push for voter IDs on his home ground. The US president highlighted India's photo ID requirement and low postal voting to back the Save America Act. And the bill seeks proof of citizenship and nationwide voter ID requirements. All right, the BJP has a new charge against the Congress this morning, that the Congress insults Vande Mataram yet again. And the immediate trigger seems to be what happened in Goa yesterday, because Pradeep Bhandari, the national spokesperson of the BJP, has posted on X regarding it. And he said at a Congress meeting attended by party president Mallikarjun Kharge, the gathering sang two stanzas of Vande Mataram and stopped there. The BJP basically saying that amounts to disrespect, particularly after the controversy at the Congress headquarters on Independence Day that the BJP has been harping on about. Aishwarya Jain joins us with the latest coming in from the BJP this morning against the Congress party. Aishwarya, tell us, what is Pradeep Bhandari saying on behalf of the BJP?
2: Well, remember, it was Goa where Mallikarjun Kharge was invited, and at that particular event, it was Vande Mataram that was cut short just after two stanzas, to which Bharatiya Janata Party have attacked the Congress party, stating that it all started with the Congress headquarters where Sonia Gandhi first tried to stop Vande Mataram after two stanzas, and this is an insult to the nation, and also something which can be called as the defiance of the national prevention for insults of the law as far as the Vande Mataram is concerned, where it has been given equal stature as far as the national anthem Jan Gan Man is concerned. The Bharatiya Janata Party went on to say that do not forget Congress MP Imran Masood's statement. It is evidently clear that Congress hates anything which is patriotic. So clearly attacking Congress party over the stoppage of the Vande Mataram after two stanzas back here at the ICC headquarters, and then at the Goa event as well, where Congress President Mallikarjun Kharge was physically present.
1: In fact, let's just listen into what really transpired at that Congress event in Goa. We're given to understand that Mallikarjun Kharge also addressed the matter of the RSS organization. Let's just listen in to what really transpired.
3: सिस्टीम आपणाच्या जाग्यार उभे रावचे, सेवा दलाचो पंगड वंदे मातरम हे गीत गावन आम्ही या कार्यावळीची सुरुवात करतो. सेवा दल
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2: You've heard what really transpired at that event spearheaded by the Congress in Goa. The BJP is now connecting this to the Independence Day controversy as well. Aishwarya continues to be with us to decode what really is happening and the political pot shots that the BJP continues to take. The Bharatiya Janata Party, Aishwarya, connecting this to the Independence Day controversy involving Sonia Gandhi and Rahul Gandhi.

0: All right. I'm told Shaina NC joins us on behalf of the BJP. I sincerely apologize, Aishwarya. Give me a moment to just come back to you. Ms. Shaina NC, thank you so much for making time for us and joining us on behalf of the BJP this morning. Your party says that playing out two stanzas of Vande Mataram amounts to disrespect. But is there evidence that the Congress deliberately stopped the song in Goa to make a political point?
1: Well, you know, the Congress party has put its petty politics ahead of nationalism. Do understand that the Home Ministry has issued an order stating that all six stanzas of the national song should be included on all special and official occasions. This is not just about anywhere, everywhere. This is only on special and, official functions. So I don't understand why the Congress party chooses to disrespect time to time. They have disrespected Vande Mataram during the Independence Day celebration, and they continue to do so in Goa. Mr. Mallikarjun Kharge, Sonia Gandhi and Rahul Gandhi need to apologize to the nation because they've never ever understood what our freedom fighters fought for. It was the slaves of the British that wrote letters to the British, and then fought for our national song and our national anthem both. So the Congress party plays this petty politics, which is only to garner eyeballs and to play their pseudo-secular politics. So I think the time has come for them to unequivocally apologize to the country, because this utter disrespect for Vande Mataram, or trying to prove that we will not listen or we will not do, is disrespecting nationalism first and Bharat Mata.
0: Ma'am, thank you so much for joining us on behalf of the Shiv Sena. You've heard what the Shiv Sena has to say regarding the matter. The BJP is connecting this to the Independence Day controversy involving Sonia Gandhi and Rahul Gandhi, though. Aishwarya Jain continues to be with us. Aishwarya, take us through the latest reactions coming in from the Bharatiya Janata Party this morning.
2: Well, the Bharatiya Janata Party went on to say that this is just not disrespect, but this also violates the new law which has been passed by the Parliament and now gotten assent from the President of India. Certainly, it is the Prevention of Insults to National Honour Act, which was passed from both Lok Sabha and Raj Sabha, which paved way to equal strength being given to Vande Mataram as the national anthem, Jan Gan Man, is concerned. Now, if there is a violation of this law, then there should be the legal action that should be taken, and the case should be registered under this act as well. Is something that the Bharatiya Janata Party now is stating. It is just not disrespect to Vande Mataram, which has been done twice at the Congress events. First at the AICC headquarters, where Sonia Gandhi tried to stop the claim made by Bharatiya Janata Party, and now it can be seen that only two stanzas were played at the Goa event, where Mallikarjun Kharge, at the official program of the Congress party, was present. How it unfolds in the upcoming few days, where there will be some Bharatiya Janata Party leader or any individual who files a case, and whether any action will be taken against the Congress party, is something that remains to be seen.
0: Aishwarya, meanwhile, what is the opposition saying? Are they raising questions about debating respect for a national song, or are they primarily saying that they're turning patriotism into a test of political loyalty?
2: Well, the Congress party has been saying that they haven't opposed this bill in the Lok Sabha and Raj Sabha. In fact, they voted in favor of this bill, is a claim made by Jairam Ramesh. So there is no defying or disrespecting Vande Mataram. They also respect this Vande Mataram equally. But here comes the imposition of the patriotism to every Indian, which is not right. Nobody can impose the nationalism on them. And it is the Bharatiya Janata Party who wanted to impose this. There have been different political parties during the debate who stated that equal opportunity should be given to different anthems of this country as well. Be it Tamil Nadu, the Tamil anthem sequence should come first, later Vande Mataram and Jan Gan Man is the argument that the DMK lodged. The Congress party said that earlier it was only two stanzas that were sung and the full recitation was stopped because there were a religious angle that was involved into it. But yes, the Congress party is saying that there is no insult to it. It is full Vande Mataram that was sung at the ICC headquarters, and here at the Goa event, the two stanzas were sung because on the special occasions, as per the law, full recitation of Vande Mataram has to be sung, and this is not something which was a government program. This is a political party mere program.
0: We'll of course continue to track all the reactions that pour in with you, Aishwarya. Thanks so much for joining us. All right, let's turn our attention to the latest reaction we're tracking coming in from the Congress chief, Mallikarjun Kharge, regarding the RSS. Mallikarjun Kharge has taken the political battle over patriotism straight into the history of the freedom struggle with his latest remarks. The Congress president says the RSS did not participate in the fight for independence, remained on the sidelines during the Quit India movement, and that people associated with the organization wrote to the British saying they were with them. There are two separate claims here. There's that question about the RSS's organizational role during the freedom struggle, particularly during the Quit India movement back in 1942. But Mr. Kharge's specific allegation about letters written to the British, that also needs to be pinned down. We'll of course look at that. Currently, that's the latest coming in from the Congress president, saying the RSS did not participate in the fight for independence, remained on the sidelines during the Quit India movement, and that people associated with the RSS wrote to the British saying they were with them. Listen in to what Mallikarjun Kharge has said in detail.
3: Na azadi ki ladai lade, na logon ka hit mein rahe, ye to angrezon ke gulam the, the ya nahi? इतिहास क्या बोलता है तुमने तो अंग्रेजों को खत लिखा और तुम बीजेपी के लोग या जो भी आरएसएस के लोग हैं अरे 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माफी सरकारें हैं.
0: Joining us for a quick comment on the matter, we have RSS ideologue Ratan Sharda on the broadcast with us. Mr. Sharda, glad to have you back. Thank you for your time. Mallikarjun Kharge clearly says that the RSS wrote to the British saying they were with them, basically painting the RSS as an organization that has some traitors. What's your first response?
4: Well, I think Mr. Kharge has some loss of memory and some muddled mind, because the people who sought mercy from British and who offered to spy on Congress during 1942 were Communist Party people. And the one who sought mercy was Comrade Dange in 1926 for Kanpur conspiracy. RSS, I have asked time and again to give me one proof, just one proof where RSS persons have sought mercy or have given a mercy petition or RSS has not supported the freedom movement. Only then I can understand whether any RSS person ever took a pension. They never, not even one evidence has been given by all these people. This is malpropaganda. This is no basis. And I have written a book on RSS struggle during freedom movement. I have noted in 1942, five RSS members lost their lives either through police bullet or by being hanged. And how many of these people, Congress can claim that their leaders died only Lala Lajpat Rai? Nobody else. Nobody even got a lathi beating. And nobody had a kind of severe punishment that British gave to others. RSS was haunted by British from 1930 onwards, and it never gave up. It worked hard during partition time when when Congress leaders were hiding, and they were given support by RSS people to move from Pakistan side to India. And RSS stood up during entire partition period, sacrificed its own swayamsevaks in Kashmir, it sacrificed swayamsevaks. What do they know of history? They were making ministries while RSS was on the field saving Hindus and Sikhs. And again, in September, there was a revolt by Muslim League in bomb parliament. It was RSS who spied and gave the game away to Sardar Patel, and that is how there was fierce battle and that particular conspiracy stopped. So Mr. Khadge needs to relearn history, clear his mind, all the cobwebs he has. And which Congress is talking about? More than 30 splits have happened in Congress. Gandhiji asked Congress to be disbanded. So many parties came out of Congress. So many splits happened in Congress, including two during Indiraji's times. So which Congress is talking about?
0: All right.
4: The one who fought independence is dead long back.
0: Well, we leave it there for now, Mr. Sharda. Thank you for joining us this morning. I sincerely wish that we had the Congress to counter your claims. But Mallikarjun Kharge has clearly claimed that the RSS wrote to the British saying they were with them. For further clarity and to debunk the latest details, let's go across to my colleague Aishwarya Jain. Aishwarya, let's dig out the facts. Mallikarjun Kharge clearly saying that the RSS had written to the British saying they were with them. Who is he referring to? He's also invoked Mahatma Gandhi's do or die call in his latest remarks.
2: Well, Mallikarjun Kharge over here clearly stating that history bears witness that people of RSS wrote letters to the British saying that they were that we are with you, and Mahatma Gandhiji said do or die. It is, the people of RSS, according to what Kharge had stated, that remained slaves to the British. They were following the orders of the Britishers, and they never fight for the battle for independence, nor work for the welfare of the people. The Congress also stating in the past that how it was never, till 2012, the tricolor was hosted at the RSS headquarters in Nagpur as well. But the fact of the matter is that this is just a partial history that Mallikarjun Kharge has been quoting. Of course, there were, as the RSS ideologist meanwhile stated, there were several letters that were exchanged between the Britishers and the RSS as far as the independence is concerned, how there should be a separate nation, and how the RSS have altogether helped the Congress Party and at that point in time to have India get independence. So this is according to the RSS a partial history that has been showcased by Mallikarjun Kharge, the Congress President, at the Goa Congress Committee event to slam the RSS, which is not the first time in the past as well. This has been done by the Congress President, and here clearly it is the RSS and the Bharatiya Janata Party slamming Congress President.
0: As always, Aishwarya, thanks so much for taking us through the details. Do stay on with us for the next crucial update as well. Well, amid the controversy over the rendition of Vande Mataram at an Independence Day event, you must note that Congress President Mallikarjun Kharge hit out at the BJP and the RSS, calling them anti-India and questioned their role in India's freedom struggle. Addressing the Congress convention of booth-level agents and workers in South Goa, Mr. Kharge has clearly said that Amit Shah is speaking about Sonia Gandhi and her family, but when I first became an MLA, Amit Shah was a child. And today he's teaching us patriotism. Mr. Kharge further adds that the BJP and their ancestors never fought in the freedom struggle, so these people should not teach patriotism to the Congress. In fact, he's added further, anti-India and anti-religion is the BJP, because when I gave a speech in Uttarakhand, the BJP people purified the speech platform. Aishwarya Jain is with us. But first, let's listen in to Mallikarjun Kharge's latest remarks regarding Amit Shah.
3: ये शाह तो इतने हमारे मैडम सोनिया गांधी जी के खिलाफ बात करते, गांधी फैमिली के खिलाफ बात करते। अरे मैं जब एमएलए बना था, ये अमित शाह अभी उठा नहीं था। अरे देश के आजादी के लिए हमारे लोग लड़े, तुम लड़े, बताओ कौन सा बीजेपी का आदमी इस देश के आजादी के लिए लड़ा है? 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
0: R.K. Singh joins us with a quick comment on behalf of the BJP this morning. Mr. Singh, thank you for your time. Mallikarjun Kharge clearly says Amit Shah was a toddler, he was a child, questioning why he's teaching everyone patriotism, saying that the BJP is anti-India, it's anti-religion, and that your party and the ancestors never fought in the freedom struggle. What's your defense?
5: He's not aware of the history of the independence. Dr. Hedgewell gave his, quoted his first rest in 1921 when he was a school-going kid and he protested against the visit of the Queen at that time. And also thereafter, he was arrested.

0: it twice, protesting against the Britishers, and also in a lot of protests against Britishers, the RSS workers are arrested. But that point aside, people who are not prepared to sing Vande Mataram today, they talk of patriotism. I mean, this is not a Congress which fought for the independence of the country. I mean, that Congress was different. This Congress is a different Congress. This is a new DNA Congress with a different mark on the DNA. This Congress has nothing to do with the independence history, Congress which led the independence fight or war. But Mr. Kharge has to come clean why they are not singing the Vande Mataram in full. They are trying to appease a certain vote bank. Is that a reason? And that's Mr. Amit Shah is right, that they want to appease a vote bank. That's why they don't want to sing the complete Vande Mataram.
1: To the fact that Mallikarjun Kharge has called your party anti-India and anti-religion, though?
0: Well, who sorted out Jammu Kashmir issue? It was Amit Shah who sorted out Jammu Kashmir issue by abrogating 317-35A. Who resolved the Naxal issue forever? I mean, it was a curse on the country since independence. And then every government accepted that, yes, it's a curse, whether it was Manmohan Singh or whether it was Rajiv Gandhi. But it was Amit Shah who led that and then committed to the nation that I'll eradicate Naxalism, and he's the one who did that. So we don't need certificate from Congress. Congress was the one who has divided the country into two parts, and for the power's sake, they divided the country into two parts.
1: Well, we are, of course, waiting to get in touch with the Congress as well for their counter. Mr. Singh, thank you so much for joining us on behalf of the BJP this morning. Aishwarya continues to be with us. Aishwarya, crucially, Mr. Mallikarjun Kharge has highlighted that entire purification drive that took place after his speech as well while addressing this matter, right?
2: That's right. As far as the anti-religion remark of Mallikarjun Kharge is concerned, he stated that because he gave a speech in Uttarakhand's Haldwani, BJP people purified the speech platform. JP Nadda from the floor of the House in Rajya Sabha had stated that he condemned such an act, and his party does not clearly obeys such clearly takes this as a kind of the event that transpired in Haldwani. The Bharatiya Janata Party distanced itself from the organizations of the such right-wing activists who had done such a act in Haldwani, and clearly distanced themselves. In fact, JP Nadda went on to say that such people who have committed such an act will be identified and will be punished according to the law as well, to which it was condemned all across and distancing themselves. And so certainly this is something that Bharatiya Janata Party had already stated in defense to what Mallikarjun Kharge now has been saying, that BJP is anti-religion. But remember, Home Minister Amit Shah just in the past have stated Gandhi should apologize to the nation for stopping the Vande Mataram in between at the AICC headquarters, to which Mr. Kharge stated that Amit Shah is speaking about Sonia Gandhi and her family. And Mr. Kharge went on to say that when I first became MLA, Amit Shah was just a child. He's teaching us patriotism.
1: Aishwarya, we'll of course continue to track all the political reactions that come in with you. As always, thanks so much. Well, the Vande Mataram showdown is intensifying, with Union Minister H.D. Kumaraswamy also targeting Sonia Gandhi over the row. In fact, Mr. Kumaraswamy questioned her Indian identity, saying she married into the country but has Italian roots, and dismissed the need for any explanation from her. This, of course, is a personal attack. The Congress has hit back strongly, accusing H.D. Kumaraswamy of insulting a woman. The party says Sonia Gandhi served the nation despite personal losses and argues that Indians see her as their daughter. The Congress has also demanded that the BJP take action against H.T. Kumaraswamy over these remarks.
3: Iga Sonia Gandhi inda nive en baisak sadhya Sonia Gandhi avare karna namma rashtradavara avare eno inde moduve adru bandru adare avu rakta haritiradela hechu kadame itali raktave alva adarinda 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

0: Prajakta, am I audible to you? All right. Give us a moment while we fix that line with my colleague Prajakta, who's tracking the latest details coming in regarding Pratap Saranayak and the reactions that have followed since his warning came in as well. As this three-month deadline for Maharashtra's auto, rickshaw and taxi drivers to learn Marathi expires, State Transport Minister Pratap Saranayak has warned that those who refuse to speak the language before the RTO officials, as in the Regional Transport Office officials, will now face strict action. At a press conference, he said that Maharashtra has had a rule since the year 1989 requiring auto rickshaw drivers to communicate with passengers in Marathi. So he said complaints had emerged that several non-Marathi speaking drivers were unable to converse in the language, resulting in disputes and also in some cases, police FIRs. He's also warned that repeat failures means that a license could also be cancelled. He said the attitude of saying, "I will not speak Marathi," will no longer be acceptable. And from tomorrow, if the drivers don't know Marathi, their license will get immediately cancelled. My colleague Prajakta is back with us at the moment for further clarity. We've heard the warning coming in from Pratap Saranayak, Prajakta, that auto and taxi drivers refusing to speak Marathi will face action. Take us through the reactions from auto drivers, from taxi drivers on ground zero and also within his own party.
1: Yes, from today onwards, the Marathi is compulsory to all auto rickshaw drivers and taxi drivers who operate from the Maharashtra. And as we all know, that Pratap Saranayak has declared that from tomorrow onwards, they will start an action, that random squad will go to the various locations and they will take an action. They will ask them whether that rickshaw taxi drivers can speak Marathi or not. If they fail, they will give them 1 month notice. And if they can't speak Marathi, they can't learn Marathi during that 1 month period, they will suspend their license for the 3 months. And if they cannot speak Marathi during that 3 month period, they will suspend their license permanently. Hamare saath kuch taxi drivers hai. Aap kahan se ho?
2: Main Jharkhand ka hoon. Jharkhand.
1: Jharkhand se ho. Aapko Marathi aati hai? 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
0: The taxi driver has come from Jharkhand and now he is trying to learn the Marathi. He doesn't know how to speak Marathi. Now he is trying to learn the Marathi. Back to you.
2: Prajakta, we'll of course continue to track all the sentiments on Ground Zero with you, with auto drivers, rickshaw drivers and taxi drivers. Thanks so much for joining us with a brief update. All right, meanwhile, a major concession from the Hemant Soren government to protesting job aspirants in Jharkhand after weeks of agitation over alleged irregularities in competitive exams. The Hemant Soren government has finally agreed to their demand and cancelled the JSSC CGL examination. And this decision comes after days of protests and mounting pressure from students demanding action over the exam process. Announcing the cabinet decision, Chief Minister Soren said that a comprehensive inquiry will be conducted into all errors, minor or major, that have occurred since the year 2014. And all exams linked to TDPL, including JSSC, will be cancelled. Hailing the government, Devendranath Mato ended his 16-day hunger strike. But calling this the end of the students' movement, you must believe that would be premature. The protesters have welcomed this cancellation, but they are still demanding a CBI investigation. And there's also another difficult question for the government there. Candidates who cleared the JSSC CGL and have already been appointed to government posts, they now face uncertainty over what happens to their jobs. Listen in to what Hemant Soren has said, followed by other crucial reactions.
3: इस विषय को लेकर हमने जो SIT की टीम जांच कर रही है और सीआईडी की जो टीम जांच कर रही है, इन दोनों के जांच के दौरान बहुत सारे ऐसे तथ्य आ रहे हैं जो चौंकाने वाले हैं। इन सब का एक बहुत बड़ा नेटवर्क का 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
2: On that note, let's turn our attention to breaking news we're tracking at the moment. The special investigation team probing the alleged donation theft at the Ayodhya Ram temple has now given a clean chit to the Trust's former General Secretary, Champat Rai, in its first report. And the Home Department has examined the report and handed it to the Sri Ram Janmabhoomi Tirth Kshetra Trust for further action now. This final report does not name former Trust General Secretary Champath Rai nor ex-Trust member Anil Mishra. Both the members, you remember, had resigned from their positions at the Sri Ram Janmabhoomi Tirth Kshetra Trust on the 27th of June, to be precise, amid an ongoing probe into alleged irregularities involving temple donations. That second special investigation team, which was formed under the Supreme Court supervision, that is continuing its probe into the case as we speak. Ranveer is tracking the finer developments for us. He joins us live with the clarity we need. Ranveer, so a clean chit to the Trust former General Secretary Champath Rai, who had said that he'll remain mum until the investigation is complete, while also clearing the name of Anil Mishra, that former member of the Trust?
8: Yes, SIT submitted its final report to UP government as well as Ram Mandir Trust, and this report says that Champath Rai is not anyhow involved in the overall scam, or you can say the embezzlement case. First, the SIT submitted its preliminary report in which there was Champath Rai's name was missing, and so many questions were raised that why Champath Rai is being exempted because he is the most powerful and influential face. But still, the SIT says that the involvement of those 8 people who are anyhow involved in theft or their involvement was in the embezzlement case. So the total 8 were accused in the preliminary report, and now the final report has been submitted to government as well as Trust, and Champath Rai is given clean chit. So the second SIT, constituted by Supreme Court of India under the leadership of Kiran S, IPS officer, and SSP, both are in the meeting. They are investigating the case, and probably they'll submit the report soon.
2: Right, and we will continue to track all the final details with you. Thanks so much. As per sources, during interrogation, Champath Rai had denied any role in the donation theft at the temple, adding that it was on his complaint that the suspects were arrested. But sources also added that Champath Rai told the police that it was his responsibility to ensure that no irregularities occurred in donation collection, and that he acted as soon as he got any sort of information of the wrongdoing. On that note, we're slipping into a very quick break. We're back in a moment with the latest updates for you. Do stay tuned to NDTV.

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1: 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So I rewind, I pause, I reflect, I dig, until what's buried stands up to be counted. Breaking ground, not just headlines, the meaning behind them. 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
0: A new Nepal. 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A new opportunity for regional cooperation. NDTV World brings together the voices defining the next chapter of India-Nepal relations. Nepal's Foreign Minister, Shishir Khanna, Finance Minister, Dr. Swarnim Wagle, Dr. Shashi Tharoor, actor Manisha Koirala, and Dr. Ram Madhav. 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NDTV Anviksha, Ideas Across Borders. The Nepal Dialogue, 27th August, Kathmandu, Nepal. New rules of engagement. Ambitions crossing borders. Voices refusing to wait their turn. India is chasing gears. Faster. Bold.
3: Welcome back. The latest we're tracking at the moment. A Navy sailor who allegedly killed his wife and two children before dying by suicide at their home had taken 15 days of parental leave back in June but never returned to duty, the Cuff Parade Police has confirmed. Investigators are also looking into property and monetary disputes between the sailor and his siblings, which they suspect may have contributed to his depression. So police say the deceased had also been taking medication for depression. And the incident came to light on the 15th of August when the Cuff Parade Police received information about a man allegedly hanging himself at a residence in Navy Nagar. Well, on that note, we're slipping into a very quick break. The news and updates continue right here on NDTV, as always.

0: No matter what your day throws at you, stay in the spa state of mind with the Kohler Spa at home.
1: जानते हैं मैं एलीट मैट्रिमोनी क्यों रेकमेंड करता हूँ? 17 years of experience, largest database of elite profiles, और 100% confidentiality. Elite Matrimony, India's most successful matchmaking service for the elite.

So you're watching NDTV. This is Divya Wadhwal. You have a whole lot lined up for you, including Trump praising the Indian electoral system in a push for making US voter ID compulsory. Trump also on the other side is warning of bombing Iran if it comes in the way of the Strait of Hormuz. We're going to get you all of that. But first, the headlines. No end to Vande Mataram showdown with the BJP, claiming that the Congress insulted the Vande Mataram yet again, alleging the national song was cut short at the Congress Chief Kharge's Goa event. The BJP says Sonia Gandhi started it and now Rahul Gandhi and the entire Congress leadership is following suit. The BJP has unveiled a major organization overhaul under the party president Nitin Naveen. Ram Madhav returns, as does Smriti Irani. She's back in the war room. And now we have Deepak Mahaske taking charge of the IT cell over from Amit Malviya as the BJP sharpens its organizational push. And amid the controversy surrounding the Ram Temple donation theft, SIT has given a clean chit to the former Trust General Secretary. And that is alongside former member Anil Mishra. The SIT final report has been submitted to the government for further action. And a major victory when it comes to the students in Jharkhand, as the Surin government has cancelled the exam. This is the JSSC, CGL and related examinations as well. And these are on irregularities that is now being probed. But it is the protesters who are adamant. They want a CBI probe, which is why the protests are going to continue, even though Devendra Mahato has ended his 16-day hunger strike. And US President highlights India's photo ID requirement and low postal voting to back Save America Act. Now, the bill seeks proof of citizenship and nationwide voter ID requirements, hailing the Indian electoral system.

0: Let's begin this bulletin with another Vande Mataram controversy that has erupted within the Congress party. Now it's the BJP accusing the party of insulting that national song yet again. We have Mallikarjun Kharge, who was at an event in Goa. The Vande Mataram was stopped after the first two stanzas, with Mallikarjun Kharge seen sitting down. This comes days after Sonia Gandhi was seen asking for the song this event of Independence Day. The BJP is now alleging a pattern targeting Sonia Gandhi, saying Rahul Gandhi and others are following suit, and the wider Congress over as far as what it calls repeated disrespect towards patriotism. Let's listen in to some reactions coming in. Nishania NC spoke with NDTV.
1: Well, you know, the Congress party has put its petty politics ahead of nationalism. Do understand that the Home Ministry has issued an order stating that all six stanzas of the national song should be included on all special and official occasions. This is not just about anywhere, everywhere. This is only on special and, official functions. So I don't understand why the Congress party chooses to disrespect time to time. They have disrespected Vande Mataram during the Independence Day celebration, and they continue to do so in Goa. Mr. Mallikarjun Kharge, Sonia Gandhi and Rahul Gandhi need to apologize to the nation and then fought for our national song and our national anthem both. So the Congress party plays this petty politics.
0: So the Vande Mataram controversy has erupted all over again. This time from Delhi, it's shifted to Goa at the event where it was Congress chief Mallikarjun Kharge. He was present at the event when the Vande Mataram song was being played, and it was made to stop after two stanzas. And that is when Mallikarjun Kharge was then seen seated. And that is the controversy that has erupted. We just heard China NC there, you know, talking about an apology. And this is an apology. Do remember there are three complaints that have been filed against Sonia Gandhi because of what took place here in the National Capital at the headquarters of the Congress party on the event of Independence Day. While it was, of course, the Congress party there saying that this was a hand gesture that was misread, because all that Sonia Gandhi was trying to do was get a chair for Mallikarjun Kharge, who had been standing all that while. But now this has happened for the very second time. So the question really being as to what is the Congress party going to say in its defense now? While the BJP is demanding an apology and saying that this is the pattern that is being followed now by other in the Congress party. It started with Sonia Gandhi and is being followed by Rahul Gandhi as well as Mallikarjun Kharge. So Mallikarjun Kharge then seated right after two stanzas were played of the Vande Mataram at that event in Goa has stoked another controversy regarding the national song. Of course, the BJP has been up in arms. There have been complaints that have been launched. One complaint here in Delhi, the other in Bangalore, in Bengaluru, and another in Mangalore. There are three complaints that have been filed against Sonia Gandhi, and a legal action is being demanded, not just an apology from Sonia Gandhi in regard to what was taking place at the event of Independence Day at the headquarters of the Congress party. So here we have another showdown that has intensified literally with, of course, many reactions coming about. We just heard China NC there demanding an apology as well, talking about disrespect as far as the national song is concerned. And that disrespect was on display according to the BJP when it came to the Independence Day, and same is being followed by others in the party, not just Sonia Gandhi, but others as well, including Mallikarjun Kharge now at that event in Goa, where he also, cut short the national song by, just two stanzas, the two stanzas that played out instead of the six stanzas. And that's when Mallikarjun Kharge was seen sitting down. This comes really right after what happened here in Delhi when Sonia Gandhi was asking the song to be cut short. Do remember that there was that video that was released by the BJP, and that has gone completely viral on social media sites and so on and so forth. And this was in regard to the Congress headquarters where the Independence Day festivities were in fact being conducted. The national song did play, but after two stanzas is when they were hand gestures, which the Congress party says was absolutely misread. This was had nothing to do with getting this song cut short. But do remember that the Congress party has maintained time and again that this was their version, that they played out the first two stanzas, and that's what they have maintained, and that's what, this is what their continuity is all about. However, the central government and the BJP coming out and really saying that, we have changed that. We want the entire song to be played, and that is what should be respected. And this in regard to, an insult to patriotism is how it is being termed and looked at by the BJP. So here we have reactions coming about. The BJP is now alleging a pattern that's being followed that first started with Sonia Gandhi and now is Rahul Gandhi as well as Mallikarjun Kharge and others from the Congress party who happen to be following suit. Let's just get you more reactions coming about of this complete Vande Mataram showdown that has intensified. We have Union Minister H.D. Kumaraswamy targeting Sonia Gandhi over the row. Kumaraswamy has questioned the Indian identity of Sonia Gandhi, saying that she has Italian roots. Now, Congress has hit back, accusing Kumaraswamy of insulting a woman and demanding that the BJP take action. The party says Sonia Gandhi served as the, you know, has been serving the nation all this while, despite personal losses, and is seen as an Indian and basically seen as a daughter by the Indians. And that is the stand that the Congress party is taking while hitting back at Kumaraswamy.
2: Sonia Gandhi is not even Baisak Sadia. Sonia Gandhi is not even Rashtra. She is not even Bandro. ಆದರೆ ಅವ್ರ ರಕ್ತ ಹರಿತಿರೋದೆಲ್ಲ ಹೆಚ್ಚು ಕಡಿಮೆ ಇಟಲಿ ರಕ್ತವೇ ಅಲ್ವಾ. ಅದರಿಂದ ವಂದೇ ಮಾತರಂ ಬಗ್ಗೆ ಅಲ್ಲಿ ಮೊನ್ನೆ ನಡೆದಂಥ ಕಾಂಗ್ರೆಸ್ನ ಒಂದು ಸ್ವಾತಂತ್ರ್ಯ ದಿನಾಚರಣೆ ಕಾರ್ಯಕ್ರಮದಲ್ಲಿ ಆ ಸನ್ನೆ ಪನ್ನೆಗಳು 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
3: Let's see what action BJP takes against this minister, because he has insulted a woman who has given everything, whatever was with her. She has lost her mother-in-law, she has lost her husband in a very young age, but still she served the country very gratefully. People of India has accepted her as a beti of India, and she has also retaliated with the same in the same manner with the same feelings and the same emotions. Now this fellow has insulted the culture of India. Now let's see what action Modiji takes against this kind of a statement, which is bad in taste.
0: Right, so Kumaraswamy, they are saying that Sonia's blood is mostly Italian. She got married and she came to India. She is not from India. And what is it that we can really expect from her? People can see through the truth. And that is what Kumaraswamy has gone ahead and said. The Congress party, we just heard, also reacting to the same, saying that, you know, she has sacrificed a lot. In fact, she has so many personal losses in terms of her mother-in-law and then followed by her husband. And Sonia Gandhi decided to stay on and serve the nation despite those personal losses and is seen by Indians as one of their own, as their daughter. And that is the stand that the Congress party is saying while hitting back at those comments that have been made by Kumaraswamy, demanding an apology for insulting a woman. In order to know more on this, my colleague Ritu will be joining us to get us details. But, you know, it is that showdown of Vande Mataram that has got, you know, Kumaraswamy to react. Kumaraswamy is saying that Sonia Gandhi could not know better because she is not from here. She is Italian. And that is, you know, saying that what can we expect from her? Accusing, you know, Kumaraswamy is there accusing Sonia Gandhi of not really knowing too much or too well. And this, of course, is not being taken too well by the Congress party. Ritu joining us in order to get us details. Ritu, you know, she has survived the ups and downs of politics. She's been around. She could have easily gone back to Italy if she's so entrenched in her Italian roots, as is being said by Kumaraswamy.
4: Well, you see, now following that whole controversy, you have the Union Minister H.D. Kumaraswamy, who has taken up this particular matter and has in fact put out his thought as well, stating that Sonia Gandhi, who is really basically from Italy, has not known India well, that way the India's root as well in terms of the culture for that matter, or for that matter in terms of the politics as well. Now that's why he's trying to take a dig at the Sonia Gandhi, stating that one, what can one really expect from Sonia Gandhi, who's really not known India in and out well. Now this is something which was actually basically being expected. Not for the first time that we are seeing Sonia Gandhi coming out to make some similar things like this, but of course in the past as well we have seen multiple such instances from Sonia Gandhi herself. So yes, of course you have the Union Minister H.D. Kumaraswamy, who's seen taking dig at Sonia Gandhi. Back to you.
0: Right, thank you so much, Ritu, for getting us those very details. Moving on now, let's get you more news coming in. And this is the BJP that unveiled its new organizational team, which is being seen as a big reset under the new president, Nitin Naveen. It's been 7 months since he took charge. And here he's come out with his team of 65 members with a clear my formula. There are 12 women leaders with six faces that are under the age group of 40.

0: हर पल मनाओ केसरी त्योहार। विमल
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3: 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India is chasing years. Faster, bolder, more restless. It doesn't stop. Neither do we. NDTV, when it really matters. A world of questions. Ideas that challenge the ordinary, conversations that connect countries and cultures, where different worlds find common ground. NDTV World brings Nepal's ideas to the world. 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A new Nepal. 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Nepal's Foreign Minister Shishir Khanna, Finance Minister Dr. Swarnim Wagle, Dr. Shashi Tharoor, Actor Manisha Koirala, and Dr. Ram Madhav. 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
9: Welcome back. Now, the SIT report has submitted its final report as far as the alleged Ram Mandir donation theft is concerned. That's out and has given a clean sweep to the former Trust General Secretary. Champat Roy and former Trust member Anil Mishra have been cleared. The probe had raised allegations ranging from donation embezzlement and theft of devotees' offerings as far as the temple is concerned, to questions over the counting process, the cash recovery and the oversight of donations. There were also questions surrounding the alleged recovery of 58 lakh rupees and missing donation funds as well. But the SIT has found no wrongdoings on the part of Champat Rai or Anil Mishra. The final report submitted to the government has now been handed over to the Temple Trust. In fact, this is for further action, if any. We have my colleague Ajay Dubey joining us. Ajay, the former trust officials of the Ram Temple Trust, Champat Rai, Anil Mishra, both have got a clean sheet from the SIT. Both had earlier resigned amid allegations. Does this mean that the two will be reinstated?
10: See, this report is very important. Initially, when the primary report was submitted, that time it was very clear that both the characters, Champat Rai and Anil Mishra, were not part of whatever happened in Ram Mandir. There were eight accused. The SIT primarily mentioned their name. And because of that, we have seen FIR, we have seen arrest, and we have seen investigation continuously going on. And in this case now, in this final report made by the team of Vijay Vishwas Pantra, the commissioner of Lucknow, Mandal, what we are being informed is it is more about the claims regarding the theft of jewellery, regarding the land accusations. See, the various leaders, various social activists, they have claimed that for the buying of land for Ram Temple, there are various incorrect activities happened. So that is what was claimed, and later on, the SIT was investigating that part also, and this report is submitted to the trust with the details. So this is the important most aspect in this case, and which is very clear that both the names Anil Mishra and Champat Rai, we have not found their name in any such narration or situation where wrong things were done. So they both the characters are not discussed in that scenario. And eight accused are arrested because of initial report mentioned by the SIT.
9: Right. Thank you so much for joining us with the very latest. Moving on now to Jharkhand. In fact, a big relief has come about for students in Jharkhand as the Hemant Soren government has finally agreed to the demands and cancelled the exams. Now, the decision comes after days of protests and mounting pressure from students demanding action over the process. And announcing the cabinet decision was the chief minister himself. He said that a comprehensive inquiry will be conducted into all errors, whether they're minor or they're major errors that have occurred in the last 12 years, dating back to 2014. And all exams linked to the TDPL, including JSSC, that will be cancelled. And hailing the government is Devendra Mahato, who has now finally ended his hunger strike. He's been on hunger strike for 16 days since the 2nd of August. And he's satisfied by the government-led probe and is grateful to the students for their support. But has gone ahead and said that the protests will continue. Why? Because the demand by the students is a CBI probe into the matter.
11: इस विषय को लेकर हमने जो एसआईटी की टीम जांच कर रही है और सीआईडी की जो टीम जांच कर रही है, इन दोनों के जांच के दौरान बहुत सारे ऐसे तथ्य आ रहे हैं जो चौंकाने वाले हैं. इन सब का एक बहुत बड़ा नेटवर्क 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

0: the T is what the Supreme Court has gone ahead and said. Highlighting the water crunch in the basin, however, is of course the minister in the state of Karnataka. He's gone ahead and said that rain in that Kaveri catchment area has reduced, and due to which is led to a drop in the inflow into dams, and there will be difficulty in fulfilling that discharge target that has been promised so far. Now we have Deepak, my colleague, joining us in order to get us details. Deepak, of course, you know, this really comes about after the Supreme Court yesterday asked Karnataka to comply with the water release directions. These are directions that have been given very, very clearly to Tamil Nadu, that Karnataka is now going ahead and weighing in as far as their legal options are concerned, because they are also saying that they haven't managed to get the amount of water they needed this monsoon season to be able to release the kind of water that's been promised.
1: Well, the Kaveri water release issue, of course, is quite a technical one. That's why there is, of course, the regulation authority and the water management board that really comes in and looks at year on year whether this is a distress year, whether there is ample amount of rainfall, based on which they, of course, request for water to be released. And then once that request also comes in, Karnataka also looks at its own aspects technically, you know, in terms of the inflow, in terms of how much water has already been let out and how much can actually be let out. Based on this, of course, there are sometimes some calculations that are done internally, and that, of course, is expected to be put up legally if they need to. Now, the good news, however, in this aspect is that the rainfall, of course, has been coming in, especially around Kerala and Kodagu. And the water, of course, you know, coming in from these areas is what forms into the catchment areas, really bringing in water into the dams and the reservoirs. So eventually, of course, this year shouldn't be as problematic as it initially thought it would be. And especially if the rainfall continues for the next couple of weeks, then there would be enough water to be released. But right now, there are some technical issues that need to be looked into. And that's the reason, you know, Karnataka is weighing its options legally as well.
0: Right. Well, thank you so much, Deepak, for getting us the very latest. Let's get you breaking news coming out of Maharashtra. And here we have news as far as the SIR ongoing exercise in the state. There are over 2 crore Maharashtrian voters who are said to be missing. 2.08 crore Maharashtrian voters that are at the risk of exclusion from that draft roll, which is coming out on the 24th of this month. Over 21% of the state electorate are missing. 4 districts are accounting for nearly half of the uncollected forms. Thane, nearly 40% voter forms are uncollected. In Mumbai city and suburbs, they see over 30 lakh missing forms. Pune is facing 29 lakh uncollected forms ahead of the draft. And then we have Nagpur, Palghar and Raigarh recording over 25 lakh uncollected forms. And that combined with Mumbai's 30 lakh plus the voters at risk. This includes Sion and other areas like Worli, topping that very list. But in Pune, as we mentioned, 29 lakh names face deletion. Then we have Vidarbh, where 35 lakh voters are uncollected. Nagpur alone has 14.4 lakh. Nasik, again, over 10 lakh voters are missing. And 78.6% digitalization is not complete. But 2 crore applications are pending. No immediate deletion. Missing voters have been moved to that list, the draft list, which is to come out, that final voter list to be published. But that will take a few months, in fact, over two months, on the 27th of October. But so far, as you can tell, that there is a situation, because that deadline is of the 24th of August. Over 2 crore voter enumeration forms remain uncollected in Maharashtra under the ongoing Special Intensive Revision, or the SIR exercise. So that is Maharashtra, that has 9.78 crores electors, of which they have digitized over 7 crores, 7.69 crores to be precise, accounting for 78.64%. Meanwhile, 2.07 crores or 21.25% of the state's electorate have been deleted due to uncollected forms. Here we have Prajakta, my colleague, joining us in order to get us details. Talk us through, you know, the deadline is taking, we're just days away from it on the 24th. And here we have so many names that are missing, so many electors that are missing here. Talk us through what is happening in Maharashtra.
2: As we all know, that SIR process is going on. 24th August is the deadline. Now, deadline is

0: close to the over this on 24th August the deadline will get over. Now NCP, Congress, all these oppositions are demanding to just extend the deadline. And now, as you mentioned, that around more than 9 crores voters have listed in the list, but more than 2 crores voters have not registered in the SIR process, and that government officials are trying to get more and more voters, and the poor these uncollected voters were in Thane, Nagpur, Mumbai, mostly in city area, and where Devendra Fadnavis belongs from the Nagpur, Thane, Eknath Shinde belongs from the Thane. And in this area, there are more voters are uncollected. So this is the poor condition of SIR in the city area. Back to you.
1: Well, Sion, with us, you know, we have more breaking news coming out of Maharashtra, especially in the city of Mumbai. Prajakta will be getting us the very latest details. But let's just switch tracks. In Maharashtra, we have Pune's pothole that's claimed another life. We have an 11-year-old who has died. There was a bike that skidded and the boy was crushed under a tree. The pothole claims the life of this 11-year-old boy who dies after a bike skidded into the pothole and he falls under a This is what has happened here, the accident that's been captured on CCTV. This 11-year-old boy loses his life right in front of his father while on the way for tuitions. We have Prajakta, my colleague, joining us in order to get us details. You know, yet another incident during this monsoon season. We had a very young boy who died recently, just a month back in Maharashtra, because a tree fell on him. You know, we had his parents talking to us here on NDTV. Here we have an 11-year-old boy and the plight of the father who's actually watched his son die right in front of his eyes. What happened here?
0: As we all know that Pune pothole condition is very bad, as in the industries, then in Chakan, that industrialist also declared that we want to move from the MIDC. This incident happened 2-3 days ago, and after this boy fell down from his father's bike and crushed by the truck. This incident was very badly viral on the social media, and we can see the CCTV footage. That pothole condition is very bad, and CM is taking review meeting on it, and CM has already announced the review meeting about the Pune roads and potholes, because the rainy conditions in Maharashtra is making it bad.
1: Thank you so much for getting us those very details. Very, very tragic story coming out of Maharashtra. Switching tracks to another very tragic story of Tushar Sharma. The CBI has now gone ahead and filed its charge sheet. It's a 30-page charge sheet that has been filed by the CBI in the death of Tushar Sharma. Her final message to her co-sister paints a chilling picture of her state of mind. 90 minutes before dying by suicide, Tushar wrote, "Let me die in peace right now," to her co-sister, and asked her to tell someone to collect her belongings the next day. Minutes later, CCTV captured Tushar walking alone towards the terrace. The CBI has charge-sheeted. In fact, they have made claims that she sustained mental harassment after marriage, including abortion-related pressure. She faced humiliation, emotional abuse and character assassination as well. It also says that Tushar was repeatedly called a murderer over her abortion. And the CBI further says that Tushar told her mother that her husband had become very aggressive and violent, and that she was scared. In fact, she also booked a ticket to leave the house and in fact go away. But before all of that, this is what's happened. Now it is the mother-in-law and the husband who are being held responsible in a case that's being made of abatement to suicide. Now let's just switch tracks to some international news coming in. And this is in regard to the president of the United States, Donald Trump, who's turning to India's electoral system to make his case for tighter voting rules in the United States. Trump says that the chief election commissioner, Gyanesh Kumar, question how America conducts elections without that compulsory photo ID. Citing India's last general elections, Trump went on to point that there were

0: 646 million voters, less than 1% voting by mail, and making that photo identification compulsory. He's now arguing that Congress needs to pass the Save America Act, which would require a proof of citizenship, a voter ID, and sharply restrict mail-in voting. Now, the bill remains stalled amid divisions in the Congress. And with that, we're slipping into a very short break. Back with a whole lot more. And let's just get you breaking news before coming in. And this is in regard to, again, Donald Trump. Donald Trump is trying to reopen talks with North Korea by sidelining South Korea for his next geopolitical move. President Donald Trump is signaling a renewed focus on the Korean Peninsula, scaling back joint U.S.-South Korean military exercises while emphasizing his relationship with North Korean leader. Trump has gone ahead and said that Kim has always treated him with great respect and claims that the North Korean leader has responded to his request for a conversation. The move to reduce military exercises could be aimed at creating space for renewed diplomacy. And while Trump is also pressing, as far as South Korea is concerned, to shoulder more of its burden for its own defense. This is what Donald Trump has said as far as North Korea is concerned. When I called recently the president, who I like, I think he's very nice actually, but I called him and I said, would you like to give us a little hand? We don't need help with Iran, but if you like, give us a hand with Iran, is what he went ahead and said. Let's listen.
1: When I called recently the president of South Korea, who I like, I think he's very nice, actually. But I called him, I said, would you like to give us a little hand? We don't need help with Iran, but if you'd like, give us a hand with Iran. He said, no thanks. Kim Jong-un has always treated me with great respect. And we met on numerous occasions, actually, two primary occasions, spoken and spent time. I understand him. He understands me. You're doing war games. I get along with him. You know, he didn't like Biden. He didn't like Obama. He didn't like anybody. But I get along with him very well. Now, what I'm doing is making things safer.
0: Right, Donald Trump there, again, talking about the situation in Iran. And of course, they're also threatening Oman. Threatening to bomb Iran if they came in the way of the Strait of Hormuz. With that, we're slipping into a short break. Back with a whole lot more on the other side. Radhika Ramaswamy, coming up next.

0: NDTV. When it really matters.
1: Hello and good morning. You're watching NDTV. I'm Radhika Ramaswamy. The Vande Mataram controversy has triggered a fresh political face-off between the BJP and the Congress, with the BJP accusing Congress of disrespecting the song. Congress has rejected these allegations, calling them politically motivated. We'll get you all the details on this controversy and more, but first the headlines. After Sonia Gandhi, Congress Chief Mallikarjun Kharge stokes Vande Mataram row. Vande Mataram cut short at Kharge's Goa event. BJP goes all guns blazing against Congress. Union Minister HDK's Italian blood jibe at Sonia Gandhi amid Vande Mataram row says can't expect anything from her since she has Italian blood running in her. Congress party has hit out. Former Ram Mandir General Secretary Champat Rai gets SIT clean chit in Chanda Chori.

Former trust member Anil Mishra also gets clean chit. CBI's charge sheet reveals Trisha's chilling final text sent 90 minutes before her death saying, "Let me die in peace." CBI charge sheet says her husband and mother-in-law mentally tortured Trisha, which forced her to end her life. Donald Trump lauds India's poll system, renews push for Save America Act, says US should adopt India's voter ID model.

0: We have some breaking updates as far as the BJP's new inductions is concerned. As far as the BJP new team goes, BJP has appointed in charges for different states, including for UP, Punjab, as well as Gujarat. For UP, Vinod Tavde has been appointed as in charge. For Punjab, it is Satish Punia, and for Gujarat, it's Tarun Chugh. So those are the details we are picking up as far as BJP's appointment in several of these states are concerned, which are poll-bound states. So it includes Vinod Tavde for UP, Satish Punia for Punjab, and for Tarun Chugh, Gujarat. Let's go straight across to Aishwarya on this. Aishwarya, BJP appointing in charges for multiple states there. If you can take us through the details.
1: Well, that's right. New appointments being made yesterday after the team that was announced by the Bharatiya Janata Party, as far as Nitin Naveen is concerned. It is now the state in charges that have been declared by the Bharatiya Janata Party. As far as Uttar Pradesh is concerned, Vinod Tavde, along with the co-in-charge Jagdish Ishwar Bhai Patel, has been appointed. Now, remember, it was Vinod Tavde who was looking after the entire overall change as far as the Uttar Pradesh team under Pankaj Chaudhary is concerned. For Punjab, what we have been given to understand is Dr. Satish Punia has been made. He is the National General Secretary and the Rajya Sabha MP as well. For Gujarat, Tarun Chugh, now remember Tarun Chugh has been yesterday appointed as the National Headquarter in charge as well, and he is a member of Rajya Sabha, has been indulged in the politics of Punjab, but now has been given an in-charge position for the state of Gujarat. Now, all of these three states are the election-bound states, and these appointments are very crucial in terms of the electoral positioning of the Bharatiya Janata Party, and Vinod Tavde, being a key strategist, will be looking now to Uttar Pradesh. He was there physically present when the overall change in the team of Pankaj Chaudhary was appointed, and these appointments certainly will come into effect immediately, and the appointment of other state in charges will be made in due course. Meanwhile, the current Prabhari arrangement will continue. This is the official statement that has been released by Bharatiya Janata Party. So, directly after appointing the new team for Nitin Naveen, now the Bharatiya Janata Party has gone one step further and now appointing the in-charges and co-in-charges for the election-bound states, particularly of Uttar Pradesh, Punjab and Gujarat.
0: Right. So as a follow-up to the organizational restructuring that was done yesterday, more appointments are being made. Aishwarya, of course, since we've been pointing out, our team is a mix of experienced leaders and there are new faces as well from what we saw in the list yesterday. So this certainly signals a significant attempt to reshape BJP's organizational structure ahead of the political challenges and, very importantly, elections in some of the states that lie ahead.
1: Well, that's right. And yesterday, the team that was announced by the Bharatiya Janata Party for Nitin Naveen, in which there were 65 members, it was, 6 to 8 members that were from the state of Uttar Pradesh. That clearly shows that how the BJP, indicating that leadership is just not about experience, experimenting ahead of crucial state elections and the 2029 roadmap. There was, at least 8 members. Now, remember, Uttar Pradesh remains the center of gravity, and the Uttar Pradesh has a strong presence in the organization that was announced yesterday. Rekha Verma, Tutarik Mansoor, Smriti Irani, Harish Dwivedi, Bola Singh, Sangeeta Yadav,

0: Komal Pal Maurya, Kuvar Basit Ali. These all are the members who come from the state of Uttar Pradesh and now part of the BJP national team as well. And this clearly underscores the setback that the Bharatiya Janata Party faced back in 2024. But BJP still views Uttar Pradesh as the key battleground for 2027 and 2029 as well. And therefore, the reason perhaps now focusing on the electoral state of Uttar Pradesh, Vinod Tavade, key strategist of the Bharatiya Janata Party, and also the General Secretary being appointed yesterday, has been now appointed as an in charge for the state of Uttar Pradesh, and a co-in charge has also been appointed in as the National Secretary Jagdish Ishwarbhai Patel, who comes from the state of Gujarat, now being sent to Uttar Pradesh for the upcoming election strategy. Yes, of course, they were a mix of experience and, they were also, members from the state of Punjab, Gujarat. Representation from every state was given. But these are the charges which will directly look up to forming a strategy for the Bharatiya Janata Party for the upcoming elections. And therefore, the reason perhaps Vinod Tavade, Jagdish Ishwarbhai Patel has been made in charge and co-in-charge for Uttar Pradesh. Satish Punia, another big name, has been given in charge duty for the state of Punjab, which Bharatiya Janata Party definitely eyeing for as far as the elections are concerned, and will be campaigning aggressively, being told by senior leaders. And Tarun Chugh, of course, one of the names that has been indulged in the organization and also now become the national headquarters in charge. The newly appointed Rajya Sabha member had been given a responsibility to take an in-charge position for the Bharatiya Janata Party for the state of Gujarat.
1: Right, and also Aishwarya, state in-charge is usually appointed, keeping elections in mind as well. So if you can take us through the significance of state in-charges and their relation with perhaps the state BJP president and the centre, and can these appointments really alter the balance of power within some of the state BJP units as well? If you can take us through the importance, significance of state in-charges, especially in some of the election-bound states.
0: This is concerned. I remember in the last few days when the Uttar Pradesh organizational change was witnessed under the President Pankaj Chaudhary, it was Vinod Tavade who was physically present in the state of Uttar Pradesh, and the kind of tussle that was seen between the Uttar Pradesh government and the organization, that was solved by Vinod Tavade, and he was right there solving that problem between the organization and the government appointments of the ministers. And also, remember the the municipal corporation, the boards, all the major decisions were taken by the Uttar Pradesh government. Vinod Tavade played a very, very influential role as far as and therefore the reason perhaps he has been now given the in-charge position for the state of Uttar Pradesh, which is very crucial. The BJP is eyeing for 2027-2029, and they face a setback. Remember, Samajwadi Party won 37 seats in the last elections, and now, looking at the general elections and the assembly elections, Vinod Tavade is going to play a very key role as an in-charge. Talking about Punjab, Satish Punia was given an important task of resolving the crisis in Punjab BJP after the rift grew over the new appointments of office bearers in Punjab BJP unit. And it was Satish Punia, who is old BJP organizational man. Many old and veteran BJP leaders in Punjab were upset because of the recent appointments in the state. It was Satish Punia who resolved these issues, and it was among the growing proximity of party with the radicals, it was Satish Punia who intervened and managed that the organization and the BJP Punjab unit should come up with the unity to face the Aam Aadmi Party in Punjab. Bharatiya Janata Party in Punjab has been accommodated many turncoats from Congress, which upset the home ground leaders over there as well. But it was Satish Punia who resolved this crisis. And even before this appointment, Punia was unofficially doing the crisis management in the state of Punjab, looking very minutely as to how things should turn up. and Punya

0: remember, also earlier had held post of BJP appears in charge of Haryana state as well. So he had that knowledge of how to resolve the crisis in any state organization, and therefore his appointment is very important. The Bharatiya Janata Party has made it clear that they will be fighting the state of Punjab and Uttar Pradesh in a very tight way, and therefore the reason perhaps these appointments have been made.
1: All right. Thank you for those details, Aishwarya. A slew of appointments there being made by the BJP once again, this time appointing in charges for different states, for UP Vinod Tavade, for Punjab Satish Punia, and for Gujarat Tarun Chugh. Thank you for all the details. Let's shift our focus now to more breaking updates coming in from the state of Tamil Nadu as well as Karnataka. Opposition parties in Tamil Nadu move calling attention motion over shootout incident in Karnataka forest. In fact, DMK MLA Manoj Pandian has demanded a fair probe and FIR against forest department officials, employment for victims' families as well, and also appropriate compensation. Murder case should be registered is also a demand by the opposition parties in Tamil Nadu. Tamil Nadu government should pressure Karnataka government. AIADMK floor leader EPS has also stated certain demands, saying that families of victim have alleged conspiracies behind a shootout. DK Shivkumar, the Karnataka chief minister, has also spoken on alleged poachers killing story, and Tamil Nadu parties are demanding CBI inquiry. In fact, he has said, "I can't involve any of the Tamil Nadu people in our own problem. Their own state has its own problems. They should also know that." So that's the big breaking update. Let's listen into what exactly Karnataka Chief Minister DKS has said on this entire incident.
2: "We know how to protect our state. Let them do their job, we'll do our job. I don't want to interfere with their administration. We have to protect our whatever the sanctity is there of our state."
3: CM Vijay says it's not acceptable. Yesterday CM Vijay also made a statement.
2: "I don't want to comment on everything. It is a general this one. They should do their job, we should do our job."
1: All right, we have Vijay joining us on this story. Vijay, of course, opposition parties in Tamil Nadu demanding strict action there. They want an FIR to be registered. They want a murder case to be registered and appropriate compensation to the victim family members.
4: Radhika, that's right. You know, as we speak, just a while ago, opposition parties, including DMK, ADMK, Patali Makkal Kachi, brought attention motion, calling attention motion in the Legislative Assembly over the shootout incident in Karnataka forest, where three alleged poachers were killed. But the claim made by family was they were not poachers. They were just farmers went inside in search of cattle, but they were killed in a fake encounter. You see, yesterday the issue was reflected in the Karnataka Legislative Assembly also. Now the issue has reflected in the Tamil Nadu Legislative Assembly as opposition parties seeks a fair probe. Even Patali Makkal Kachi, ADMK and other parties have demanded for even Tamil Nadu Congress, on behalf of Tamil Nadu Congress MLA speaking, she also demanded for a CBI probe into the incident to bring justice to the victims. On the other hand, DMK also criticized the TVK government, urging them to pressure the Karnataka government, seeking clarification from the Karnataka government. But however, while responding to opposition parties calling attention motion, CTR Nirmal Kumar, Minister for Law, gave clarification saying that as we speak, already Karnataka government has taken appropriate action. Even Chief Minister himself, Chief Minister C. Joseph Vijay himself had condemned the incident. He also assured he will stand with the victims. Even CTR pointed out saying that Chief Minister has already urged the Karnataka government to take appropriate action to stop similar incidents in future. But on the other hand, DMK and other parties sought clarification from the TVK government whether have they written any sort of letters to National Human Violation Commission or any sort of Karnataka government, but for which CTR Nirmal Kumar gave clarification. As of now, Karnataka CM DK Shivkumar has ordered for the magistrate inquiry. As he has given a clarification, he will go for a fair probe. So let's wait for that.

0: Once the probe completes, depends on the development, we will take our next course of action. On the other hand, CT Animal Kumar also gave clarification. Already, police, forest, Karnataka Forest Department police, forest department officials have been booked under booked the FIR. So let's wait for more clarification from the Karnataka government. But on the other hand, DMK party and other parties have urged TVK government to continuously monitor the case to bring justice to all the victims, and also demanded compensation, more compensation to the victims' family, for which Tamil Nadu Forest Minister announced 10 lakh compensation to three victims' families also, Radhika.
1: Right. Stay on with us, Vijay. In fact, DK Shivkumar had spoken earlier. In fact, he said, I can't involve any of Tamil Nadu people in our problem. We know how to protect our state. Let them do their job. We'll do our job. We had just played out his media interaction bite. Let's also listen into some of the other reactions coming in. Take a look.
2: देखिए ये तो जो कल चामराजपेट में जो घटना घटी है वो बहुत दुर्दयपूर्ण घटना घटी चुका है, क्योंकि इतना तीन लोगों को इमीडिएट शूट आउट करने का जरूरत क्या था, कैसा था, और कल जो मंत्री जी ने उसके बारे में 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
1: Let's move on to more breaking updates from the state of Tamil Nadu. DMK mouthpiece Murasoli has criticized Chief Minister Vijay for allegedly allocating a front row seat to actor Trisha during Independence Day function. The article also claimed that even some TVK voters were unable to accept the scene in which the two exchanged salutes. Criticizes recent allocation of government posts to people from cinema industry, accuses Vijay is giving posts to people who spent for him before elections. So DMK's mouthpiece there attacking TVK Vijay, attacking Chief Minister Vijay over multiple things, including allocating a front row seat to actor Trisha. Let me go back to Vijay, our correspondent on this. Vijay, DMK mouthpiece there attacking Chief Minister Vijay over multiple issues, including one of allocating a seat to actor Trisha during Independence Day functions. And apart from that, allocating government posts to people from film industry as well.
0: Radhika, that's right. Remember, on August 15, during Independence Day celebration, actor Trisha were made to sit on the front row along with the Vijay's parents. It became huge controversy. It went viral. The videos went viral on social media where there were some criticism also towards it. Now, DMK mouthpiece Murasoli, the famous editorial on its editorial column, which usually DMK uses to criticize the ruling government, and also when they were in power, they used to criticize the opposition party. Now they are in opposition party, so they use the editorial column to criticize the ruling government, where they have criticized the Chief Minister C. Joseph Vijay for allegedly allocating front row seat to the actor Trisha. Murasoli didn't mention Trisha name directly, but however, they had made it very clear, saying that Murasoli claims Vijay fans unable to accept how Trisha was allowed to sit in front row during Independence Day celebration. It also questioned how people will accept it. It goes on to criticize Chief Minister C. Joseph Vijay and TVK government over various issues, including law and order issues. And also, it also pointed out Vijay got fear whether this government will continue or not. That's the reflection of Independence Day speech also. It also pointed out that very recently, TVK Chief and Chief Minister Vijay has made multiple government allocations of appointments to close aides of Vijay from film industry. It also questions whether Vijay is paying back who spent money for him just before 2026 election. So these are all the allegations or accusations from the DMK's editorial, Murasoli editorial mouthpiece, Murasoli editorial column. We have to wait for how TVK going to respond to this, because Trisha has been on spotlight since TVK forms the government. Especially Murasoli also pointed out the exchange of salutes between TVK Chief Minister C. Joseph Vijay and actor Trisha. Remember, the video went viral on social media, how when Vijay's vehicle when crosses through the beach road, she will salute the Chief Minister Joseph Vijay in return.

0: And Chief Minister also salute actor Trisha. Now Murasoli has criticized by quoting everything, Radhika.
1: Absolutely. And also Vijay, her appearance along Chief Minister's family at major state functions are generating, as you said, considerable media and social media discussion. A lot of buzz surrounding it, and the opposition parties keep picking up, these events and Trisha's name all the time. And we also saw what happened to Udayanidhi Stalin as well a few days back. So if you can take us through, what the TVK is thinking, what the party is thinking, what Chief Minister's office is thinking at this time, considering the kind of scrutiny that Trisha and Chief Minister are going through at different government functions.
0: Radhika, that's right. Before 2026 election, Trisha and Vijay never appear together on any kind of public functions. But once Sangeeta filed her divorce petition before Chengalpattu court, and the very few days after that, the very first time they appeared together for one marriage event in Chennai, the video went viral on social media. After that, only after Vijay got victory in 2026 election, Trisha went to Vijay's residence to congratulate Chief Minister C. Joseph Vijay, and also Trisha was part of Vijay's swearing-in ceremony in Jawaharlal Nehru Stadium. So these are all the developments, appearances of Trisha and Vijay together. Even when actor Ajit's mother passed away in Chennai, Trisha and Vijay went together to console actor Ajit. So these are all the some of the location where Vijay and Trisha were together. But after this is the first time where she was part of a government event, Independence Day celebration, the two on a front row along with Vijay's parents. So this is why DMK has taken this up issue. DMK Murasoli has criticized Chief Minister C. Joseph Vijay, saying that even Vijay fans unable to accept it. Even on social media, we saw many concerning posters from the TVK supporters also on social media. Many supporters who were known as the Vijay supporters have criticized the move, saying that Vijay should be very careful because as he become Chief Minister of Tamil Nadu. But now DMK has politically has posted on Murasoli also. As far as TVK is concerned, they are pretty much very clear. That is a personal issue. Whatever Trisha and Vijay, this completely is personal. TVK minister or leader never comment on this issue, Radhika.
1: Absolutely. Thank you, Vijay, for getting us all of those important details. We'll, of course, keep coming back to you. Let's shift our focus to more breaking updates, this time from national capital, Delhi student protest. Delhi police has now denied use of excessive force as far as allegations of violence against students are concerned. Before the Supreme Court, Delhi police has submitted an affidavit with multiple pointers saying police acted in good faith and within the law. The primary objective was to maintain law and order. Security of Parliament House and other vital installations is the primary responsibility of the police. Security of government officials and employees performing duties was ensured. Its action was also intended to ensure safety of ordinary citizens. Present petitions are based on disputed facts and incomplete accounts of events. Law and order situation at the scene was rapidly evolving and turning violent. Let's go straight across to Anushka on this. Anushka, so clarification there being given by Delhi police before Supreme Court in the form of an affidavit saying that there was no excessive force used against students and the primary objective of the cops was to maintain law and order.
2: Well, that's right. The Delhi police has submitted an affidavit in front of Supreme Court denying all charges, all claims of excessive use of force during the CJP protest. Now, remember, several allegations were leveled at the Delhi police that they had, in fact, used excessive force to control the crowd, to which the Delhi police has, in fact, gone on to say that they acted within the law and in good faith to maintain law and order situation. They have also said that the situation was rapidly evolving and that it was turning violent rapidly, and that is why they had to resort to the tactics that the Delhi that the police usually has to in fact evolve to. They had also thought about the ordinary people and the government employees who were performing their sovereign duties at the very area where the protest was happening. It also said that these kind of activities and such massive protest was in fact also a threat towards the vital installations and the parliament security. That is why Delhi police acted according to what the law and order situation demanded at the time where the protest was in fact happening. They've also gone on to say that all the allegations of excessive force are based off facts that are based out of incomplete videos and unaccounted facts, and that is why they in fact had to do what was in fact required at the very time when they were performing their duties. They have said that no excessive force was used, and the kind of action that Delhi police had in fact taken was based completely on the kind of situation that was evolving on the ground. Over to you.
1: All right, thank you, Anushka, for getting us all of those important details. We'll track these developments from the Supreme Court very, very closely. But at this stage, cops really denying use of excessive force against students during the protest. Let's shift our focus now. Another Vande Mataram controversy is now erupting within the Congress, with the BJP accusing the party of insulting the national song yet again. At Mallikarjun Kharge's event in Goa, Vande Mataram was stopped after just two stanzas, with Kharge seen sitting down. This comes days after Sonia Gandhi was seen asking for the song to be cut short at the Congress headquarters on Independence Day. BJP is now alleging a pattern targeting Sonia, Rahul Gandhi and the wider Congress over what it calls repeated disrespect towards patriotism. We have reactions. Take a look.
3: Well, the Congress party has put its petty politics ahead of nationalism. Do understand that the Home Ministry has issued an order stating that all six stanzas of the national song should be included on all special and official occasions. This is not just about anywhere, everywhere. This is only on special and official functions. So I don't understand why the Congress party chooses to disrespect time to time. They have disrespected Vande Mataram during the Independence Day celebration, and they continue to do so in Goa. Mr. Mallikarjun Kharge, Sonia Gandhi and Rahul Gandhi need to apologize to the nation and then fought for our national song and our national anthem both. So the Congress party plays this petty politics.
1: Straight across to Aishwarya on this. Aishwarya, face off between Congress, BJP escalating over Vande Mataram rendition. If you can take us through the latest, what is the Congress clarification? They've been maintaining that this is just a manufactured controversy from the side of the BJP.
4: The Congress party maintaining its stance that as per the new law that has been passed by the parliament in the monsoon session, the national prevention for insults to national honor act, it is clearly mentioned that only at the government institutions or at the governor's house, at the government programs, and at the special occasions, Vande Mataram full recitation is compulsory. Perhaps it was the Goa Congress Pradesh Committee's program where Mallikarjun Kharge was attending it, and two stanzas were played. Perhaps the Bharatiya Janata Party attacking the Congress party over the incident that happened at the EICC headquarters, where Sonia Gandhi was seen stopping the Vande Mataram after two stanzas were sung, to which it is the Bharatiya Janata Party who is clearly attacking the Congress party and had stated that Congress have insulted the Vande Mataram, and it is clearly visible that how they are anti nationalist. In fact, Pratib Bhandari of the Bharatiya Janata Party went on to say that this clearly shows how it is the Dimagi Naxal mentality of the Congress party, which is coming in starting from the top leadership. And when it is Sonia Gandhi and Mallikarjun Kharge, why not Rahul Gandhi to follow the same? So yes, war of words erupting over the entire issue, when the Bharatiya Janata Party leaders now demanding action against the Congress party as per the new law.
1: All right, we'll leave it at that. Thank you, Aishwarya, for getting us all of those details. Vande Mataram showdown is intensifying with Union Minister H.T. Kumaraswamy targeting Sonia Gandhi over the row. Kumaraswamy questioned Sonia's Indian identity, citing her Italian roots. Congress has hit back, accusing Kumaraswamy of insulting a woman and demanding BJP action. Party says Sonia served the nation despite personal losses and is seen by Indians as their daughter. We have tons of reactions coming in from the side of different political parties. Take a look.
5: ಈಗ ಸೋನಿಯಾ ಗಾಂಧಿಯಿಂದ ನೀವೇನು ಬಯಸೋಕ್ಕೆ ಸಾಧ್ಯ? ಸೋನಿಯಾ ಗಾಂಧಿ ಅವರೇನು ನಮ್ಮ ರಾಷ್ಟ್ರದವರ? ಅವರೇನೋ ಹಿಂದೆ ಮದುವೆ ಆದರೂ ಬಂದರು, ಆದರೆ ಅವ್ರ ರಕ್ತ ಹರಿತಿರೋದೆಲ್ಲ ಹೆಚ್ಚು ಕಡಿಮೆ ಇಟಲಿ ರಕ್ತವೇ ಅಲ್ವಾ? ಅದರಿಂದ ವಂದೇ ಮಾತರಂ ಬಗ್ಗೆ 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
6: Hey, let's see what action BJP takes against this minister, because he has insulted a woman who has given everything, whatever was with her. She has lost her mother-in-law, she has lost her husband in a very young age, but still she served the country very gratefully. People of India has accepted her as a beti of India. And she has also retaliated with the same in the same manner, with the same feelings and the same emotions. Now this fellow has insulted the culture of India. Now let's see what action Modi ji takes against this kind of a statement, which is bad in taste.
1: Moving on, SIT's final report into the alleged Ram Mandir donation theft is now out, and it gives a clean chit to former Trust General Secretary Champat Rai and former Trust member Anil Mishra. The probe had raised allegations ranging from donation embezzlement and thefts of devotees' offering to questions over counting process, cash recovery and oversight of donations. There were also questions surrounding the alleged recovery of 58 lakh rupees and missing donation funds. But the SIT has found no wrongdoing on the part of Champat Rai or Anil Mishra. The final report submitted to the government has now been handed over to the Shriram Jamnabhoomi Tirth Kshetra Trust for further action. We have Ajay Dubey, who will join us in just a bit, but that's the latest we are picking up. This is, of course, a relief as far as the trust is concerned. SIT's final report into the Ram Mandir donation theft is out and gives clean chit to former Trust General Secretary Champat Rai as well as former Trust member Anil Mishra. In fact, there were multiple allegations, serious allegations that were raised against them and several other members as well, which ranged from a donation embezzlement and thefts of devotees' offering, and there were questions over the counting process. Multiple arrests were also made in connection to the case. SIT took over the case and now it has given clean chit to both the Champat Rai as well as Anil Mishra. We have Ajay Dubey who's joining us on the story. Ajay Dubey, this is big relief for Temple Trust. Clean chit for both Champat Rai as well as Anil Mishra. If you can take us through the details of what exactly the report says, and also the latest on the investigation, because multiple people have been arrested in connection to the case, which may not include the big fish, but several who were part of counting were arrested. But clean chit for Champat Rai and Anil Mishra.
7: See, from the very first day, from the beginning of this investigation, when the Ram Mandir Trust requested Chief Minister to create an SIT, that time when SIT started the working, after 10 days, they have given a primary report to the ACS Home, and after that, we have seen FIR against 8 individuals, and all those 8 individuals got arrested later on, and questions were asked regarding the the involvement of Champat Rai and Anil Mishra during that time. But now after this final report, we can say this thing, that what we are being informed by our sources is both the characters are not at all involved in any such activities which are mentioned in that report. And in this report, the final report made by Vijay Vishwaspan, Mandal Commissioner of Lucknow, he was leading that team at that time. This time it is more about the financial details, about the jewelry details, which are various claims were made regarding the theft of jewelry and regarding the buying of land also. So this time they are giving more and more details about that thing. And regarding the money theft case, the 8 individuals were identified initially only, and then FIR was registered against them. And this time, Champat Rai and Anil Mishra, the questions are still regarding them only. Various allegations were made against them. But as we can see in this report, the sources, what we are being informed is that both the characters are not mentioned in this.

walking alone towards the terrace. CBI charge sheet claims Twisha sustained mental harassment after marriage, including abortion-related pressure, humiliation, emotional abuse and character assassination. It also says that Twisha was repeatedly called a murderer over her abortion. CBI further says Twisha told her mother that her husband had become aggressive and violent and that she was scared. With that, we'll slip into a short break. We have more updates coming up on the other side. Stay tuned.

0: रिन्यू बदल रहा है इंडिया की क्लीन एनर्जी की कहानी, और इसके साथ है सूरज, हवा और पानी। रिन्यू क्लीन एनर्जी हमसे है।
1: Let's just get you break news coming in, and this is in regard to it is of course Devendra Mahato, who has called off his hunger strike late last evening, as after Hemant Soren's government cancelled all exams and recruitment need for government jobs following weeks and weeks of student protests. Thanking the government, he went on to say that the ongoing probe was targeting those involved in examination irregularities and

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0: 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Announcing the cabinet decision was the chief minister himself. He said that there was a comprehensive inquiry which will be conducted into all errors, minor and major, that have occurred ever since 2014 and all exams linked to the TDPL, including the JSSC that will be cancelled and hailing the government. It was Mahato who went ahead and ended his fast that he'd been on fast, to remember, from the 2nd of August, and that marked 16 days of being on that endless fast. While he's been grateful to the students for their support and the government for accepting those demands, but he's gone ahead and said that all demands haven't been met, and which is why the protests will continue.
2: इस विषय को लेकर हमने जो SIT की टीम जांच कर रही है और CID की जो टीम जांच कर रही है, इन दोनों के जांच के दौरान बहुत सारे ऐसे तथ्य आ रहे हैं जो चौंकाने वाले हैं। इन सब का एक बहुत बड़ा नेटवर्क का 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
8: More breaking updates. After Donald Trump hailed India's voting system, now Congress party here has mocked it. Congress says, take CEC Gyanesh Kumar to America in a sarcastic jibe. Congress also saying, keep Gyanesh in the United States. We'll send EVMs as well. This is what Pawan Khera has said in a social media post. Congress also going on to say, for all the insults and bullying you've sent our way, this is the least we can do for you. To sir, with love from India. So that's the latest. Congress has a message for Donald Trump. If you like India's election system so much, take our chief election commissioner to America is the message there. Congress are launching a sarcastic attack after Trump praised India's voter identification system. while making the case for stricter voter ID rules in the United States. Let me go to Tejshree on this. Tejshree, Congress there launching a sharp and sarcastic attack after Trump praised India's voter identification system. Congress there asking Trump to take CEC to America in a sarcastic jab.
5: Absolutely. In fact, you know, if you talk about Vice President Donald Trump, then we have seen that how through a social media post, he has spoken about India's electoral system. And in fact, he has also pushed for stricter voter ID rules in America. He also, in fact, mentioned in that particular social media post. So as to how the Chief Election Commission Gyanish Kumar recently asked, so as to how the elections in the US can happen without a valid photo ID. And he's also used an example to support the Save America Act. Now, keeping this all these things in mind about the, you know, we can say that the manner in which the election system in India, in fact, is now being lauded. We have also been seeing that how it's been completely mocked by the Congress party. We are just seeing posts made by Rajya Sabha MP and Congress leader Pawan Khera, who goes on to say that keep Gyanesh Kumar with you and also take the EVM so that you will understand the system. Remember that the Congress party has always been questioning the electoral system in India, keeping in mind the elections have been happening in the past few assembly elections, or for that matter the Lok Sabha elections as well. And now the Congress party has been mocking and has been saying that take Gyanesh Kumar to America, and also in fact we will be sending the EVM as well. So EVM has always been the talking point when it comes to the Congress party. But yes, when it comes to the international stage, definitely BJP is not going to sit quiet and will be giving out a strong response to the Congress party for making such kind of comments.
8: All right, Tejshree, thank you for those details. Let me go to Atul Patil of the Congress party here. Mr. Atul, your party leader has mocked what the Trump had said. Trump hailed India's voting system. Pawan Khera, they're saying take CEC Gyanesh to America, keep him in the US, we'll send EVMs as well. And for all the insults and bullying you've sent our way, this is the least we can do for you. So this is clearly a sarcastic jab at what Donald Trump had said, hailing India's voting system.
9: I'm very serious about it, and I am ready to bear the expenditure of his sending him to America, because he is the person who has spoiled the election system in India. He is the person who is working as if he's a BJP worker. I think he must have told Trump how to win the elections by using election commissions, like not supplying machine readable voter list, not giving in the form of PDF so that photos cannot be matched. Even if a party like Congress, which is the biggest party in the country, cannot assess what has gone wrong using computers, it took our near about 6 to 7 months to assess what was wrong, how the bogus voters have been added to the list. It took six, seven months to assess one single assembly constituency. I'm not talking about Lok Sabha constituency. Assembly constituency, it took near about 6 months. So I think he must have explained how to win the elections, because Trump is likely to lose election in the month of November. So we must have been praised him for giving him a good suggestion how to win election by using election commission.
8: All right. Thank you, Mr. Patil, for your perspective on this. Congress, they're continuing to criticizing the election commission and the electoral system as well. In fact, U.S. President Donald Trump is turning to India's electoral system to make his case for tighter voting rules in the United States. Trump says Chief Election Commissioner Gyanesh Kumar questioned how America conducts elections without mandatory photo ID, citing India's last general election. Trump pointed to 646 million voters, less than 1% voting by mail and mandatory photo identification. He is now urging Congress to pass the Save America Act, which would require proof of citizenship, voter ID, and sharply restrict mail-in voting. The bill remains stalled amid divisions in Congress. All right, we also have Clyde Crasto of NCP Sharad Pawar there. Mr. Crasto, this is a sarcastic jibe from the side of the Congress party. You know, what's your reaction on this? They are asking Trump to really take CEC Ganesh to America and take EVMs as well. And Congress had been highly critical of the EVMs and the electoral system in general. How do you view this particular comment? You support it?
9: Yeah, they should take the Chief Election Commissioner, Mr. Ganesh, to America, make him a resident there, tell him to conduct all the elections there and give all kinds of idea how to delete names, keep Trump supporters' name, delete people who are opposing Trump. He can give all those kind of ideas. Let him go ahead and do it. Tell them to take the EVM machines also from here there. Anyway, America is not using EVM voting machines, you know. They are using ballot papers. So are they trying to say that now they're going to tell America to do the elections and voting in EVM? A lot of things they can give guidance to. Looks like Trump is losing elections. A friend has already told him this is the best way to win elections.
8: All right. Thank you, Clyde, for getting that perspective for us. So that's the kind of reactions coming in from the side of the Congress party and its allies, saying it is really mocking what Trump had said. Trump had hailed India's voting system. Congress says, please do take our chief election commissioner to America. Keep Ganesh in the U.S. We'll send EVMs too, because Congress and several of its allies had been critical of the electoral system in the country. With that, this is the end of this bulletin. Stay on with us for more news and updates. Don't go anywhere.

0: हर पल मनाओ केसरी त्योहार। विमल बोलो जुबान केसरी।
1: Let's just get you break news coming in, and this is in regard to it is of course Devendra Mahato, who has called off his hunger strike late last evening, hours after Hemant Soren's government cancelled all exams and recruitment need for government jobs following weeks and weeks of student protests. Thanking the government, he went on to say that the ongoing probe was targeting those involved in examination irregularities, and he's gone on to say that the students will continue to support efforts to remove corruption from the examination system, and therefore they will continue with their protests, adding that candidates are free to move forward and

0: welcome. You're watching Breaking Ground with me, Gauri Dwivedi. It's an action-packed bulletin. There's lots lined up for you, from the politics with regard to Vijay Trisha salute on Independence Day to the latest with regard to Chanda Chori. I'm going to walk you through all those updates. But first up, as always, the top five headlines for you. Politics over, Vijay Trisha salute on Independence Day peaks as DMK mouthpiece takes on Trisha yet again. Questions Chief Minister. Vijay asks why an actor was allotted government official's seat in the first row. Delhi police defend Jantar Mantar protest action, deny use of excessive force, calls action both lawful and says that the decisions were made amidst the rapid escalation. After Sonia Gandhi, it is now Congress Chief Mallikarjun Kharge who stoked the Vande Mataram row. Vande Mataram, the national song, cut short at Mallikarjun Kharge's event in Goa. The BJP goes all guns blazing against the Congress. Former Ram Mandir General Secretary Champat Rai gets a clean chit from the SIT in the massive allegations regarding embezzlement of funds at Ram Mandir. Former trust member Anil Mishra also given a clean chit. CBI charge sheet reveals Trisha Sharma's chilling final text that was sent 90 minutes before her death. She said, "Let me die in peace." CBI charge sheet says her husband and mother-in-law mentally tortured Trisha Sharma, which forced her to end her life. Donald Trump lauds India's poll system. Renews push for Save America Act. Says America should adopt India's voter ID model. Back home, Congress party mocks. The US president says keep Kyanish Kumar in America. We'll send the EVMs as well. All right, let's start with some news that's coming in at the top of the broadcast. Updates with regard to politics that's peaking over Chief Minister Vijay's office being shifted, where BJP has claimed that 5.5 crore rupees of tender has now been issued for the shifting of the Chief Minister's office. The BJP has actually put out this question saying, why is it that this tender is being given now, that the shifting is already underway, and questions whether there are corruption allegations that need to be probed or whether this is a serious and a gross negligence with regard to administrative working of the Chief Minister's office. In fact, let's get in my colleague, our very own Vijay, for more on this. Vijay Gopal Muralidharan joins me on the broadcast for more on this. Extremely important set of updates that are coming in with regard to Chief Minister office being shifted. There are allegations with regard to financial mismanagement, corruption as well. Vijay, first of all, walk us through exactly what is it that the BJP is alleging with regard to the Chief Minister's office in Tamil Nadu.
1: Gauri, that's right. You know, Chief Minister usually has an office inside Tamil Nadu Secretariat at the St. George Fort. Traditionally, for almost 70 years, all Chief Minister has been using the specific office. But after Vijay assumed office, there are plans to shift his office from the St. George Fort to an adjoined building, what it is called as another building. But now, the allegations from the BJP is already the works has been started a month ago, but now recently, a week ago only, they have floated tender for the said works to do for CMO office in the 10th floor of a Namakkal Kavingam Maligai. The questions asked by BJP is, when the works were started a month ago, why recently the tender has been floated? So these are all the questions asked by the BJP. Even BJP wonder whether is there any sort of corruption or just administration failure from TVK side. As we speak, even DMK has raised the issue inside the Legislative Assembly. Even on behalf of TVK government, Minister Adav Arjuna gave clarification over this, calling this accusation as a false and all the reports as a false reports. He said there is no any kind of irregularities in tender. He will give a detailed explanation very shortly. Our TVK government refused any sort of irregularities in the tender. He even reiterated that as far as tender or any sort of allocation was concerned, TVK government will maintain transparency in tender allocation. There is no space for any kind of corruption or scam under Chief Minister C. Joseph Vijay. But it would be very interesting to see what could be the detailed clarification will be given by the Minister Adav Arjuna.
0: What is the version that the government is saying there? Because some of the reports indicate and do bring us more details if there are any details that we are missing here, which is that the PWD, when it issued those tender notices on the 12th and 13th of August and invited bids till the 1st of September, all of them were not online. And I think that is something that is now standard procedure, isn't it? When all tenders are uploaded online, and something that is now being raised as an issue, again, negligence, administrative lapse, or something more to that.
1: Gauri, that's right. That's the accusation made by BJP. Even some news reports have mentioned there are some sort of irregularities in allocation of tender to specific tender to renovate Chief Minister office in the 10th floor of Namakkal Kavinge Maligai. But the Adav Arjuna, Minister Adav Arjuna gave clarification calling those reports and even accusation as a false. There is transparency in allocation tender. He will give a detailed explanation shortly during his reply. But he also made it clear there is no any space for any kind of allocation.
0: Getting Mr. Narayanan off the TVK on just these allegations that are being raised. Sir, your reaction to the allegations that have been levelled both by the BJP and DMK with regard to the 5.5 crore tender? A, they are saying that there are negligence with regard to whether or not the online procedure was followed. And secondly, why having it now when the shifting is already underway?
2: There are two things. First thing is, I don't know exactly all the details. Our minister, Adav Arjuna, will be making a statement on that very soon. So I don't want to respond to the allegations right now because I don't honestly have full details. Having said that, I just want to talk in general. Generally what happens, I know there are certain things that has to be done in a fast way, or what we call as jiffy, now for the Gen Z. Now, when that needs to be done, the government can pass certain orders for the convenience of the administration. Even there, the pricing will not be too high. It can be questioned. So, to say the irregularities without knowing the details is wrong. I think people are trying to catch the straws here and there to accuse us because people of Tamil Nadu and India are seeing this is the cleanest administration they have seen so far. It doesn't mean we are perfect. We will answer all the questions. We want to be transparent. In the past also, related to Tamil Nadu temples, they accused us. And we made it clear we have nothing to do with it. We inquired about it and fixed it. And then we have gone further inquiring to the same person and finding more things. So let that not be very clear. If there are irregularities, we will fix it. But more importantly, they are just trying to catch the straws.
0: Okay.
2: You know, it's like one paisa corruption may here and there happen and it should be fixed. We are not justifying it, but don't catch the straws. Look at the magnitude of everything.
0: All right. Mr. Narayanan, you've clarified as to the fact that where things stand right now, and there'll be a detailed statement that will be put out by the minister as well. But let me ask the other aspect that has been pointed out, which is that the work started before the tender was actually floated. How is that possible?
2: That is, the government can do, let's say for example, there is a flood, there is a fire. You can't just wait for the things happen. Government moves on certain items and then subsequently, it happens in your own house or companies. There are certain exigencies where you don't quite follow tendering on every item. So this is because for the administration, look at the 5.5 crores or something is a total thing. You're talking about 4 lakhs of the budget. Now, look at the administrative convenience.
0: In fact, Mr. Narayanan, hold that thought. Let me get in the AIADMK spokesperson also on this, Kovai Satyan. Kovai Satyan, Mr. Narayanan is saying that at the end of the day, there are exigencies which require work to actually start even before tenders can be finished. And he's saying it's a small amount. Look at the kind of budget that Tamil Nadu has. You should focus on bigger issues.
2: I seriously don't understand what is the exigency meaning is for Mr. America Narayan. It might be his prerogative to move to a new office, and spending 500 crores is not out of his pocket. It is public money. And we have seen this happening in Delhi. The person who said he'll weed out corruption, who became the chief minister, then spent crores and crores on his house. History will say now there is a new guy who is in Tamil Nadu, who in the pretext of eroding corruption and ensuring a corrupt-free government, getting caught in the very first job itself. Every penny spent, it has to be e-tendered. The government has moved to the e-tender route long back. And after releasing the tender on the paper, it was not uploaded on the portal. Upon questioning them, hurriedly, in a hurried manner, e-tender was floated. And there is a discrepancy in the value which has been quoted on the tender on the paper and which came out on the e-tender. There is no response from the government. Before which the tender could be finalized, the work has already started.
0: Let's wait for the official response to come in from the government. But yes, there are irregularities that have been pointed out. Remains to be seen what will be the government's response to those questions. On that note, shifting focus to more news coming in from Tamil Nadu. In fact, Independence Day celebrations turned into a major political talking point for TVK. Actor Trisha's presence alongside the Chief Minister, including the salute sequence, has now triggered questions amongst critics and, of course, the political opponents of TVK. Adding fuel to this controversy, the DMK mouthpiece has also taken pot shots at the actress. What was meant to be an Independence Day moment is now becoming a major political flashpoint for TVK. DMK mouthpiece has actually said, why was Trisha given a front row government seat, and is this VIP treatment justified for the actress? So the optics have, of course, sparked a huge debate with regard to protocol, privilege, and the kind of political messaging that one is seeing. Let's go back to our very own Vijay for more on this. Reporter Vijay. Vijay Gopal, this, of course, is now also a recurring political story that DMK has been hitting out at actress Trisha again and again. And we're just seeing that play out again after Independence Day.
1: Gauri, DMK mouthpiece Murasoli editorial has criticized Chief Minister C. Joseph Vijay over allegedly allocating seat in a front row to actor Trisha during Independence Day celebration. Remember, the videos went viral during Independence Day celebration, Trisha was seen in the front row along with Chief Minister Vijay's parent, and even she saluted Vijay when his vehicle crossed the beach road. Chief Minister Vijay himself saluted towards Trisha. So those videos went viral. Now DMK mouthpiece Murasoli claims even Vijay's followers, the supporters, are upset with this. They are even criticizing the scenes which happened during the Independence Day on social media. Even Murasoli goes on to criticize Chief Minister C. Joseph Vijay over the recent allocations made by TVK government for various government posts. DMK Murasoli claims the allocations were made to Vijay's close aide from film industry, from cinema industry. It also questions whether these are all being done to compensate the money which was spent by those just before 2026 elections. Even Murasoli criticized Vijay over law and order issues, and also wondered whether Vijay got fear whether this government will continue or not. That's what reflecting in his Independence Day speech also. Very interestingly, Murasoli also pointed out Vijay supporters are very much upset with the scenes happened during Independence Day. Then how people will accept it? So these are the questions asked by the DMK's Murasoli paper. So we have to wait for TVK reaction also, because as far as Trisha and Vijay, Chief Minister Vijay, are concerned, TVK always maintain it as a personal related issue. So they won't comment on this. Let's wait for TVK how they are going to respond to DMK's Murasoli.
0: I'm going to leave it there. Vijay Gopal Muralidharan joining me live from Chennai on that story. In fact, shifting focus now from Tamil Nadu on to Karnataka, where opposition parties have moved a calling attention motion over alleged shootout deaths that have taken place in a Karnataka forest. DMK has demanded a fair probe, FIR against forest officials, compensation and jobs for the victims' families, and urged the Tamil Nadu government to pressurize Karnataka. In fact, Edappadi Palaniswamy has backed a CBI probe, citing allegations of a conspiracy, and sought greater compensation as well. Karnataka Chief Minister, in fact, D.K. Shivkumar, has hit back, said that Tamil Nadu should handle its own affairs. Remember, there's a recurring dispute already on a different issue, which is the Kaveri water issue that is simmering between the two states, and now this new issue. I'm going to first play out some of those sound bites for you, and then we get in my colleague Deepak Bopanna.
3: We know how to protect our state. Let them do their job, we'll do our job. I don't want to interfere with their administration. We have to protect our whatever the sanctity is there of our state.
4: CM Vijay says it's not acceptable. Yesterday CM Vijay also made a statement.
3: I don't want to comment on everything. It is a general this one. They should do their job, we should do our job.
5: तो जो कल चामराजपेट में जो घटना घटी है वो बहुत दुर्दयपूर्ण घटना घटी चुका है क्योंकि इतना तीन लोगों को इमीडिएट शूट आउट करने का जरूरत क्या था कैसा था और कल जो मंत्री जी ने उसके बारे में क्लैरिफिकेशन 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
6: Developments in Tamil Nadu. They're passing one resolution, they're moving resolution, and Tamil Nadu Chief Minister is speaking about it, saying that.
7: See, this is a matter of Karnataka. Let them do their work. Why should they interfere in our matters? See, for example, at the time of elections, Mr. Vijay went for an election campaign. How many people died? We are not more than 41, Allah. 41 people expired in his election campaign. This is our matter. They may be Tamilians or any community, any religion. They are all our Karnadikas. They are all Karnadikas. Since decades, not centuries, they are in Karnataka. The inquiry is going on. 21st or 22nd report will come, magisterial report. If anything wrong happens from our department officials, I will take strict action against our officials.
8: Sir, the day villagers claim that we are not at all carrying any weapons. Supposedly,
6: it's all intentional.
7: This will come out when the inquiry report comes.
6: Sir, how do you see the statement made by Mr. S.D. Kumaraswamy? He says, what kind of patriotism you can expect from people like Sonia Gandhi, who is from Italy? How do you see this statement, sir?
7: See, politically motivated.
9: That's why she always, whatever Indian sentiment is there, for that she is opposing the Indian sentiment.
10: Congress MLAs are saying that she's been working for the unity of India and also her husband has sacrificed
9: how?
10: Her life.
9: No, that is right. That is right. Her husband sacrificed his life. That is right. What she has sacrificed? What is her sacrifice for India?
11: You mean to say that she is not able to understand the sentiment of India?
9: No, yeah, that's right. That's why I'm telling you. Vande Mataram issue. How she behaved? How she behaved on that day? An Independence Day in the Congress office. We are all media. They have shown her in that issue by actually... This government continuously...
0: Turning attention now to the big political story that has erupted over the Vande Mataram controversy. In fact, within the Congress camp itself, there is now yet another leader who's in the crosshairs of this controversy. And this time around, it is Mallikarjun Kharge. The BJP has accused the party of insulting the national song yet again. And this time at Mallikarjun Kharge's event in Goa, Vande Mataram was stopped after two stanzas. The first two stanzas that earlier used to play, but now the law requires all six stanzas to be played and the same respect to be accorded to the national song as it is to our anthem. What happened was, it seems that Mallikarjun Kharge was seen sitting down, and this comes just days after Sonia Gandhi was seen asking for the song to be cut short at the Congress headquarters on the Independence Day celebrations of the party. Now, BJP is now saying that there's a pattern to it, because now you have all the senior leaders of the Congress party and the wider congressmen itself who are now repeatedly disrespecting the national song. Remember, there were also comments that came in from several leaders of the Congress party indicating that they will not sing the national song. I'm going to play out some of those important sound bites for you and then tell you more about this big political story that is set to become the controversy of the day.
12: याद करिए 1896 में कांग्रेस ने वंदे मातरम पहली बार गाया था. 1937 में प्रस्ताव पारित कर वंदे मातरम के दोनों स्टेंजास को कांग्रेस कार्य समिति ने अडॉप्ट किया था और 1950 में संविधान सभा में यूनैनिमसली, 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
15: Well, you know, the Congress party has put its petty politics ahead of nationalism. Do understand that the Home Ministry has issued an order stating that all six stanzas of the national song should be included on all special and official occasions. This is not just about anywhere, everywhere. This is only on special and, official functions. So I don't understand why the Congress party chooses to disrespect time to time. They have disrespected Vande Mataram during the Independence Day celebration, and they continue to do so in Goa. Mr. Mallikarjun Kharge, Sonia Gandhi and Rahul Gandhi need to apologize to the nation and then fought for our national song and our national anthem both. So the Congress party plays this petty politics.
0: As I said, the showdown is only intensifying. Union Minister H.T. Kumaraswamy has also targeted Sonia Gandhi over the entire row. In fact, Kumaraswamy has questioned Sonia Gandhi's Indian identity, cited her Italian roots. Congress hit back, accused the Karnataka leader of insulting a woman and demanding action from the BJP. The party says Sonia Gandhi has served the nation despite huge personal losses and is seen by Indians as their daughter, as their beti, as their bahu. Take a look at some of those reactions coming in.
16: Sonia Gandhi inda nive en baisak sadhya? 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
2: Let's see what action BJP takes against this minister, because he has insulted a woman who has given everything, whatever was with her. She has lost her, her mother-in-law, she has lost her husband in a very young age, but still she served the country very gratefully. People of India has accepted her as a beti of India, and she has also retaliated with the same in the same manner, with the same feelings and the same emotions. Now this fellow has insulted the culture of India. Now let's see what action Modi ji takes against this kind of a statement, which is bad in taste.
0: Shifting attention now to battleground Uttar Pradesh, cabinet ministers' remarks have sparked a huge political row. Inputs coming in right now on the broadcast. Sanjay Nishad has warned the BJP that it could lose power. Sanjay Nishad is the founding president of the Nishad Party. He's a cabinet minister in UP, and he's come out with an important statement just 6 months ahead of those crucial elections, and a day after BJP has rejigged its entire organization. Now, why this is significant? Well, he has said that the BJP needs to pay attention to what he is talking about, what the signals from the ground are coming in, and he has made these comments regarding the issue of reservation for the Nishad community, something that is likely to be a big issue for the BJP going into these elections. Listen into what Sanjay Nishad said when he was celebrating the 11th Foundation Day in Lucknow, and then we tell you more why this story is going to be significant for battleground Uttar Pradesh.
17: दलील के साथ अपील करता है कि दलील के साथ एक अपील है, इससे हाथी सही पंगा मैं नहीं सुना तो सत्ता से बाहर हो गई, भाजपा भी नहीं सुनेगी तो भाजपा भी सुनेगी.
0: All right, UP minister has stoked a row ahead of elections, and it comes down to the key issue with regard to reservation, something that is already now part of a national discourse, something that is likely to find resonance in the upcoming elections in UP as well, more so given the fact that SPs

0: big blank has been around the PDA, which is the Pichra Dalit Adivasi, though Dalit is not part of SP's core vote bank. Be that as it may, this is likely to be a major poll plank for all political parties. Let's try and connect with Fakhrul Hasan Chand, who represents the Samajwadi Party, joining me on the phone line for more on this. Fakhrul Hasan ji, aapke kya reaction hai, your first reaction to what Sanjay Nishad has said to the BJP?
1: देखिए, संजय निशान नाटक कर रहे हैं. हर बार जब भी चुनाव आता है वो 10 साल से भारतीय जनता पार्टी के साथ हैं और वो जो है आरक्षण की बात करते हैं, लेकिन उसी सरकार में 69,000 शिक्षक भर्ती में पिछड़ों को 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
2: See, in Uttar Pradesh, we call Sanjay Nishad a weather scientist because he behaves according to the weather. That is what a politician and the experts say about him. And important most part, right now he's trying to, get more and more bargain-related potential. What comments he's making regarding the BJP, what comment he's making regarding his caste. We've seen same stories, same script during 2022 assembly election. At that time, before election, he was talking such things. He just wants to increase his numbers. He wants more and more seats. That is what experts are saying. What we are observing regarding his comments is that when he is targeting BJP, when he is giving challenges to BJP, with that he is also targeting and accusing Samajwadi Party for his community. So here in Uttar Pradesh, Sanjay Nishad, his influence is much into Purvanchal and a little bit of Awadh. And in the parliament election, we have seen his son lost his election. So is he having that much of potential to do bargain? That is what we can see with such frustration making comments from Sanjay Nishad.
0: All right, Ajay, I'm going to leave it there. Let's see how this really pans out. An issue important, but yes, Sanjay Nishad is someone who's known to be a fair weather politician. Turning attention now to the other important story coming in from Uttar Pradesh. This is regarding the Chanda Chori issue, where SIT's final report into the alleged Ram Mandir donation theft has now out, and it has given a clean chit to former Trust General Secretary Champat Rai, former Trust member also Anil Mishra. The probe had in fact raised allegations ranging from donation embezzlement, theft of devotees' offerings, to questions over counting process, SOPs, recovery of the cash, oversight of donations. Those are very serious issues. The fact that there were dark spots with regard to CCTV. All of those have now been examined by the SIT. And they have given a complete clean chit to both Champat Rai and Anil Mishra. That report has been submitted to the government. And let's see whether or not it actually leads to any further action or not. Let's first take a look at some reactions that are coming in right now. All right, shifting focus away from Uttar Pradesh now on to Jharkhand. Turning attention now to the big relief that came for students late yesterday night in Jharkhand after the Hemant Soren government finally agreed to their demand, cancel the two important examinations, the JSSC

rules of engagement. Ambitions crossing borders. Voices refusing to wait their turn. India is chasing years. Faster. Bolder. More restless.

0: 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Neither do we. NDTV, when it really matters.
1: Our pure Shahi Paneer Masala. 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
0: New rules of engagement. Ambitions crossing borders. Voices refusing to wait their turn. India is chasing gears. Faster. Bolder. More restless. It doesn't stop. Neither do we. NDTV. When it really matters. A world of questions. Ideas that challenge the ordinary. Conversations that connect countries and cultures. Where different worlds find common ground. NDTV World brings Nepal's ideas to the world. NDTV Anviksha. Ideas across borders. The Nepal Dialogue. 27th August. Kathmandu, Nepal.
2: What seems settled for me is unfinished business. So I rewind, I pause, I reflect, I dig, until what's buried stands up to be counted. Breaking ground, not just headlines, the meaning behind them. This is Breaking Ground with me, Vedika Sood.
3: Meetha. या नमकीन चाहे जैसे खाओ 100% सूजी से बनी आर प्योर व मिसली स्वादिष्ट सेहतमंद हर रोज.
4: Let's just get you break news coming in, and this is in regard to it is of course Devinder Mahato, who has called off his hunger

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1: Let's now get you more details that are coming in right now regarding the ongoing issue with regard to Meta versus the government. Meta, it seems, has acted with regards to the child sexual abuse content on its platform. That's what government officials have been asking the big tech to respond to. Remember, the government made it absolutely clear that safe harbor protections will not be available if there is unlawful child sexual abuse material found on Meta's platform. And it seems that Meta has taken action against those recurring unlawful content on its platforms. In fact, let's get in my colleague Deeksha for more on this. Now, Deeksha, this is an ongoing issue. It's an extremely important one where Safe Harbor, which essentially allows Meta to operate, ensuring that any content that is there on its platform, it is not held legally liable for that, is what the government has said that it will remove if the child sexual abuse material is found on it. Walk us through the details of the meeting that has taken place between Meta and government officials. What's the commitment that Meta has given to ensure it acts against this?
2: The conversation, Gauri, between Meta and the government has been ongoing ever since Joel Kaplan visited India and apologized to Union Minister Ashwini Vaishnav about the Prime Minister's post taking down. But one of the main points that has emerged from this is about child sexual abuse material or CSAM content. Now, government officials say that Meta has given them assurances that they are taking impactful and effective action against such content, and it is being effectively removed from the platforms. Government officials, perhaps the stalemate right now is at a point where constructive conversations can be gotten into, but the government is unequivocal in one of its stances that Section 79A does not, 79(1) and 2 and 3 do not apply if someone violates Indian law. They say the commitment to Indian law has to be absolute, has to be definitive. And if that does not happen, especially in cases, sensitive cases like child sexual abuse material, then it is for the courts to decide whether or not safe harbor should be continued to grant it to intermediaries such as Meta.
1: All right, I'm going to leave it there. And on that note, slipping into a very short break, viewers, we come back on the other side with more stories, lots lined up for you on the other side of this break. Stay with us.

0: रिन्यू बदल रहा है इंडिया की क्लीन एनर्जी की कहानी, और इसके साथ हैं सूरज, हवा और पानी। रिन्यू क्लीन एनर्जी हमसे है।
1: 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India is chasing gears faster, bolder, more restless. It doesn't stop, neither do we. NDTV, when it really matters.
2: प्योर शाही पनीर मसाला, डिलीशियस, हेल्दी, एवरीडे।
1: 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A world of questions, ideas that challenge the ordinary, conversations that connect countries and cultures, where different worlds find common ground. NDTV World brings Nepal's ideas to the world. NDTV Anviksha, ideas across borders, the Nepal dialogue. 27th August, Kathmandu, Nepal.
3: 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So I rewind, I pause, I reflect, I dig, until what's buried stands up to be counted. Breaking ground, not just headlines, the meaning behind them. 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
1: A world of questions, ideas that challenge the ordinary, conversations that connect countries and cultures, where different worlds find common ground. 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NDTV Anviksha, ideas across borders.

following weeks and weeks of student protests. Thanking the government, he went on to say that the ongoing probe was targeting those involved in examination irregularities. And he's gone on to say that the students will continue to support efforts to remove corruption from the examination system, and therefore they will continue with their protests, adding that candidates are free to move forward and

0: be learnt. In fact, Ramdas Athawale has said that there is should not be any dispute with regard to Hindi or Marathi. At the end of the day, these are languages that should be learnt. And it is important to learn a language in Marathi, but do not give that 30-day window as a compulsory timeline. That's what the government in Maharashtra has done. And that is how auto drivers in Mumbai, in Maharashtra, are feeling that if they cannot learn Marathi in 30 odd days, action will be taken. Their licenses will also be cancelled. The language row once again back in Maharashtra. Let's first listen into what exactly Ramdas Athawale said, and then we get in our colleagues to tell you the latest regarding the row.
1: लगता है कि हिंदी मराठी का विवाद करना बिल्कुल ठीक नहीं है. यहाँ रहने वाले हर आदमी को मराठी सीखनी चाहिए, आनी चाहिए, बात तो सही है. लेकिन जिसको आती नहीं है उसको एकदम ऐसा फोर्स करना ठीक नहीं है. ऑटो 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
0: All right, my colleague Sujata Dwivedi joins me for more on this. Sujata, the language row has once again come back in Maharashtra. Everybody needs to learn Marathi. If not, then auto drivers after 30 days are going to lose their licenses. What is happening?
3: Well, certainly in the language row has once again propagated in the state of Maharashtra like it has happened before, but this time it is the government which has propagated this, because we know that Chief Minister Devendra Fadnavis along with Chief Deputy Chief Minister Eknath Shinde, they have clearly stated that the people, the auto rickshaws as well as the commercial drivers in Mumbai, it is compulsory for them to learn Marathi language, and it is going to be a compulsion. If not followed, then their licenses are likely to be expelled and also that they will be suspended. But of course, that will not be done immediately. Now, today is the day when all of the flying scouts will be roaming across the streets of Maharashtra in Mumbai specifically, and also wherein they will be stopping these rickshawalas and asking them to communicate in Marathi. If not done so, an ultimatum will be given. A 30-day time period has been allotted for them to learn the language, and after which a temporary suspension will be done, and if not learnt within 3 months of time period, then these rickshawalas and their licenses will be suspended. Now, this of course initially looked like a bigger controversy that the government is directly participating into it and asking the rickshawalas to learn the language compulsorily without any exception. But later the government as well as the RTO offices in Mumbai have too begun classes wherein these rickshawalas had been called. Now, talking about the data and figures in Maharashtra, in Mumbai there are more than 9 lakh of these rickshaw drivers that are present, out of which only around 1.5 lakh rickshawalas have participated into these classes, whereas the rest of them have not really formally come on board, which is why today a program too was held by the government wherein officials including the transport minister Pratap
0: The amount of, look at the amount of administrative time, energy, resources are being put into this policy. Now, to train 9 lakh auto drivers, assuming let's say 50% of them don't know Marathi, look at the amount of money being spent. I'm going to come back to that story, but I'm shifting focus right now to another important press conference that the BJP is holding.
4: Duniya ki sabse badi, dusre number ki abadi, jis jo dharm ke
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0: treated with the same in the same manner, with the same feelings and the same emotions. Now this fellow has insulted the culture of India. Now let's see what action Modi ji takes against this kind of a statement, which is bad in taste.
1: You just heard sound bites after H.D. Kumaraswamy, in fact, raised questions regarding Sonia Gandhi's Italian blood as the reason why she's disrespecting the national song. Now, in fact, he sent out a clarification after a huge outcry from the Congress party. Listen in to what he said.
2: No, she's not from India. She married a person in India, Indian citizen. She's basically from Italy. Her birthplace is Italy. That's why she always, whatever Indian sentiment is there, for that she is opposing the Indian sentiment. Her husband sacrificed his life. That is right. What she has sacrificed? What is her sacrifice for India? That's why I'm telling you. Vande Mataram issue. How she behaved? How she behaved on that day? An Independence Day in the Congress office.
1: All right, let's now turn attention to more news that's coming in. This is regarding the bunch of petitions that were filed in Supreme Court regarding the police action against the students who were protesting last month at Jantar Mantar. The hearing has begun in the Supreme Court, and there are a bunch of petitions that are being heard by a bench comprising of Chief Justice of India Suryakant, Justice Joymalia Bakshi, and Justice V. Mohanna. In fact, there are two versions to it. The government says that there were at least 200 policemen who were attacked, and there are about 2,800 individuals facing criminal charges. But of course, on the other hand, the Supreme Court Chief Justice itself has made some important observations. Let's get in my colleague Soumya for more on that. Soumya, some very important set of observations made by the Chief Justice himself, saying that single out people who have criminal record, but do not at any point of time lathi charge students who were peacefully protesting there.
3: Yes, well, Gauri, very important observations made by the Chief Justice of India, Suryakant, who is heading this bench, which is hearing this case, multiple petitions filed by both sides. Now, the CJI has made it pretty clear when it comes to the FIRs that has been registered against the protesters. He has made it very clear, drawing the line here, that we should keep in mind the right of students to protest, and there should be no such actions, no FIRs in place. No FIR should be registered against the peacefully protesting students. However, given a side or a counter that has been given by SG Tushar Mehta, saying that over 2,000 people, around 2,873 people who were part of the protest, they have been identified as history cheaters. They have a previous serious criminal records. For keeping that in mind, The bench headed by Chief Justice of India has suggested that they will be forming a high-level judicial panel, and they will be moving forward. They will be independently investigating this entire case. And again, the Chief Justice of India has cited the rights of students to peacefully protest, and no actions should be taken. However, he has gone on to say that both sides, be it the lawyers, the SG Tushar Mehta representing the government and the police, or the petitioner's side, they've been asked to submit their FIRs, and there will be a consensus with regards to the FIRs where there is no dispute. So these are the observations that have been made by the CJI, the bench which has been headed by CJI as of now in this hearing. Back to you.
1: All right, I'm going to leave it there. Soumya Jaiswal filling us in with the latest as far as Supreme Court. In fact, you know, before I let you go, Soumya, let me then also ask you this fact that the court, the hearing is still underway. Walk us through what exactly SG Tushar Mehta said there when he was representing the government side, which is around the police personnel being attacked, which is around the criminal record of several protesters.
3: See, when S.G. Tushar Mehta began with his counters, when the hearing began, he initially started with saying that, yes, of course, we are also in favor of no FIRs against peaceful protesters. However, he went on to say that over 2,000 people, the accurate number here which he quoted was 2,873 people who were part of this particular protest, who were identified as history cheaters. So he went on to say that the FIRs on these people should be taken into consideration. He also went on to quote the number of police officials who got severely injured on 20th of July. So these are the statements, these are the counters that were given by S.G. Tushar Mehta when the hearing began, and now that it is underway.
1: I'm going to leave it there. Soumya Jaiswal filling us in with the latest unfolding in Supreme Court. Shifting focus now to more news that's coming in. In fact, a case of civic apathy coming to light, viewers, from the Tumkur district in Karnataka, where a schoolboy has died after a construction pillar fell on him. This is in Tumkur, where a tragic incident came to light. It was a young schoolboy who died because a construction pillar fell on him. In fact, it's a student from a government lower primary school. So you're talking about really young kids there, and a very young Dhanush who lost his life to civic apathy. I'm going to get in Ritu Rajpurohit for more on this to fill us in what exactly the incident was all about and what happened. What is it that authorities are saying there that led to Dhanush, a young Dhanush, losing his life?
4: Well, of course, you see, now this particular incident has occurred in Tumkuru. Quite a sad incident. You see, it's yet another civic apathy related issue that we are seeing here in the state's Tumkuru district, where one can really see how that this particular student can be seen lying down there. Now, this is because of the under construction pillar collapsing there while he was playing there near Nandini store. That's when you see this tragic incident really occurred. Now, of course, there's a lot of anger and agitation as well among the residents as well as the parents of this particular student. Now needs to be seen what would be the further course of an action as well in this whole matter. Back to you.
1: All right, I'm going to leave it there, Ritu. Thanks much for filling us in. Shifting focus now to the other big story that we've been tracking on the show. Well, that is regarding the Ram Mandir Chanda Chori SIT probe, and the final report into those alleged donation theft is now out, and it has given a clean chit to former Trust General Secretary Champat Rai as well as former Trust member Anil Mishra, both of whom faced very serious charges about how is it that such embezzlement actually took place and those potential financial irregularities came to light. The probe had raised allegations ranging from both donation embezzlement to the theft of devotees' offerings. Remember, there were reports coming in about how people had donated gold, silver, and those jewels were in fact missing. Questions regarding counting process, recovery of cash, and oversight of donations were all put forth during the SIT probe, and there were also questions surrounding the alleged recovery of 58 lakh rupees and missing funds that were given via donation. But the SIT has found no wrongdoing on the part of either Champat Rai or Anil Mishra. The final report submitted to the government has now been handed over to the Sri Ram Janmabhoomi Teerth Kshetra Trust for further action. It looks like maybe it'll be the new CEO who will then be making some important decisions on the basis of that probe. Turning attention from Uttar Pradesh to Jharkhand, where there was a big relief that came late last night for students in Jharkhand after the Hemant Soren government finally agreed to their one basic demand: cancellation of the two sets of examinations, the JSSC, which basically is recruitment examination for clerk level entry and clerk level appointments by the government, and JPSC, which is your officer grade appointment through the recruitment examinations. The decision comes after 24 days of protests, mounting pressure, and students saying that they will continue their hunger strike. Chief Minister Soren has said that a comprehensive inquiry will now be conducted into those massive irregularities, which essentially stem from that blacklisted company TDPL, which had an end-to-end contract for conducting these examinations. All eyes now on how soon will examination reform actually take place in Jharkhand.
5: इस विषय को लेकर हमने जो एसआईटी की टीम जांच कर रही है और सीआईडी की जो टीम जांच कर रही है, इन दोनों के जांच के दौरान बहुत सारे ऐसे तथ्य आ रहे हैं जो चौंकाने वाले हैं। इन सब का एक बहुत बड़ा नेटवर्क का 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

charge sheet in Tushar's death case comes out with some very chilling and disturbing details. Tushar's final message to her co-sister paints a chilling picture of her state of mind. In fact, 90 minutes before she took her life, Tushar wrote, "Let me die in peace right now," to her co-sister and asked her to tell someone to collect her belongings the very next day. Minutes later, that CCTV video that captured Tushar Sharma walking alone towards the terrace came out. The CBI charge sheet now claims that Tushar Sharma sustained mental harassment after marriage, including abortion-related pressure, humiliation, and emotional abuse, along with character assassination. It also says that Tushar was repeatedly called a murderer with regard to the abortion. The CBI further says that Tushar Sharma told her mother that it was her husband. In fact, her husband had become both aggressive and violent, and that she was actually very scared. Those are some of the details that have come to light from the CBI charge sheet in the Tushar Sharma case. Remains to be seen what happens next in the ongoing case. And on that note, a quick break. We return with more stories on the other side. Stay with us.

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1: 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India is chasing gears faster, bolder, more restless. It doesn't stop, neither do we. NDTV, when it really matters.
2: प्योर शाही पनीर मसाला, डिलीशियस, हेल्दी, एवरीडे।
1: 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A world of questions, ideas that challenge the ordinary, conversations that connect countries and cultures, where different worlds find common ground. NDTV World brings Nepal's ideas to the world. NDTV Anviksha, ideas across borders, the Nepal dialogue. 27th August, Kathmandu, Nepal.
3: What seems settled for me is unfinished business. So I rewind, I pause, I reflect, I dig, until what's buried stands up to be counted. Breaking ground, not just headlines, the meaning behind them. This is Breaking Ground with me, Vedika Sood.
1: He has tracked the pulse of power from Washington to Korea, witnessed history being made in global capitals and conflict zones, brought clarity to complex issues of national security and

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1: Meetha ya namkeen, chahe jaise khao, 100% suji se bani, are pure vermicelli. Swadisht, sehatmand, har roz.
2: Let's just get you break news coming in, and this is in regard to it is of course Devinder Mahato, who has called off his hunger strike late last evening, hours after Hemant Soren's government cancelled all exams and recruitment need for government jobs following weeks and weeks of student protests. Thanking the government, he went on to say that the ongoing probe was targeting those involved in examination irregularities, and he's gone on to say that the students will continue to support efforts to remove corruption from the examination system, and therefore they will continue with their protests, adding that candidates are free to move forward. An aggrieved

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4: All right, let's get you now some international stories. First up, Donald Trump is now turning to India's electoral system to make his case for tighter voting rules in America. Donald Trump says the chief election commissioner in India, that's Gyanesh Kumar, questioned how America actually conducts its elections without mandatory photo ID. Donald Trump cited India's last general election, the scale at which India conducts its election, 646 million voters with less than 1% voting by mail and mandatory photo identification required for every voter. He's now urging Congress to say the US Congress to pass the Save America Act, which would require proof of citizenship for every voter, a voter ID as well, and sharply restrict mail-in voting. But Donald Trump's India comparison has of course led to a sharp response from the Grand Old Party here, with the Congress mocking the US President's remarks, saying please take Gyanesh Kumar to America and keep him there, and also we will also send EVMs to by the next available flight. Listen in to some of those reactions coming in.
5: The president was very clear, and what India does, having a voter ID law, is something that we should pass in the United States. You had over 660 million people vote, by the way, less than 1% by mail. So I think it's vitally important. Voter ID is important. This is not a partisan issue. And so the president is absolutely right that the United States should have a voter ID requirement when people show up to vote.
4: In more international news, and in fact, update coming in from Pakistan regarding former Prime Minister Imran Khan. After weeks and weeks of news coming in about his deteriorating health, his debilitating health condition, there is now update coming in that the Supreme Court of Pakistan has finally urged the authorities to move Imran Khan to hospital from jail. I'm going to get in my colleague Rishabh Pratap for more on this. Now, this comes after lots of reports. In fact, even Imran Khan's family, his sons, saying that they are not able to meet Imran Khan. They are not sure whether he's alive. Through one eye, he's barely able to even see. And the health facilities provided to the former Prime Minister in jail are very, very abysmal. In the back of every one of those reports coming to light, at least for the last 2 months, you finally have some action being taken for Pakistani Prime Minister Imran Khan. Let's get in Rishabh Pratap for more on this. Rishabh, what exactly are you picking up? More importantly, any recent update we have with regard to Imran Khan's present health condition?
6: Well, Gauri, what we're given to understand that the Adila Jail Medical Superintendent did furnish the medical report of former Prime Minister Imran Khan in the Supreme Court yesterday. Former President Alvi did tweet it out as well. As per that report, the jail said that things are getting better for Imran Khan. Remember last year there was a report which suggested that Imran Khan has almost lost his eyesight. But now the jail authority suggests that his eyesight is better and next to normal, is something that jail authorities told Supreme Court. But now Supreme Court has taken a view that the former Prime Minister should be shifted to a private hospital. Shifa International Hospital in Islamabad is what We are given to understand that the former Prime Minister would be shifted in the coming days. A medical board has also been ordered, a three-member medical board, which will have Imran Khan's personal physician as well as his sister will be associated with that board as well. So now big news coming in for PTI. PTI have for long been trying to get Imran Khan out of jail on medical grounds that were repeatedly dismissed. But now Supreme Court has ordered moving of a former Prime Minister to a private hospital for a better medical treatment.
4: Rishabh, for the benefit of our viewers, joining in right now, there are two aspects. One is the health condition of Imran Khan deteriorating, finally some action that he'll be provided better health facilities. The other part of it is that he's actually serving jail terms for the Tosha Khana case, where the allegation against him is that he actually used those gifts given to him when he was the Prime Minister in a certain financial capacity that caused losses to the exchequer. But the larger question that Adiyala jail, which is a jail that is meant for highest level of crimes, terrorists, that is where the former Prime Minister has been kept for the Tosha Khana cases. Any movement there on those fronts?
6: We'll see, definitely. Both Imran Khan and his wife Bushra Bibi are behind the bar in the Tosha Khana case. And this case, remember, came in 2024. And since then, he has been behind bar. There have been multiple cases. There are multiple legal hurdles in Imran Khan's release. He has been granted bail on a few cases, but the Tosha Khana case, he has been convicted. And there are other cases as well where he has been convicted for the concurrent jail term. And that's the reason that former Prime Minister of Pakistan is behind the bar. Mm-hmm. But now on medical grounds, the Supreme Court has allowed the moving of former Prime Minister from Adiyala jail to Shifa International Hospital in Islamabad. What we're given to understand, he is still under custody. He will remain under custody in hospital as well. And any meeting with the former Prime Minister would be in accordance with the jail law.
4: I'm going to leave it there, Rishabh. Thanks much for filling us with all those details. The reason why this is an important story for India is that Imran Khan, despite being behind bars, has been able to rally his supporters, something that has led to frequent run-ins with the army chief, that is Asim Munir. On that note, completely timed out on this edition of Breaking Ground. There's lots more stories on the other side. Do stay tuned. NDTV will get you all those updates after this very short break.

0: levels of engagement. Ambitions crossing borders. Voices refusing to wait their turn. India is chasing gears. Faster. Bolder. More restless. It doesn't stop. Neither do we. NDTV. When it really matters. A new Nepal. New possibilities. A new opportunity for regional cooperation. NDTV World brings together the voices defining the next chapter of India-Nepal relations. Nepal's Foreign Minister, Shishir Khanna, Finance Minister, Dr. Swarnim Wagle, Dr. Shashi Tharoor, actor Manisha Koirala, and Dr. Ram Madhav. Diplomacy, commerce, security, infrastructure, tourism, soft power. 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The Nepal Dialogue, 27th August, Kathmandu, Nepal.
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0: New rules of engagement. Ambitions crossing borders. Voices refusing to wait their turn. India is chasing gears. Faster. Bolder. More restless. It doesn't stop. Neither do we. NDTV, when it really matters. A world of questions. Ideas that challenge the ordinary. Conversations that connect countries and cultures. Where different worlds find common ground. NDTV World brings Nepal's ideas to the world. NDTV Anviksha, ideas across borders. The Nepal Dialogue, 27th August, Kathmandu, Nepal.
2: 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So I rewind, I pause, I reflect, I dig, until what's buried stands up to be counted. Breaking ground, not just headlines, the meaning behind them. This is Breaking Ground with me, Vedika Sood.
0: 3 decades of watching the world change. Of asking the questions that couldn't wait. Of telling the stories that couldn't be ignored. Of holding the line when it mattered most. Times change, our purpose doesn't. 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
3: Meetha ya namkeen, chahe jaise khao, 100% suji se bani, are pure vermicelli, swadisht, sehatmand, har roz.
4: Let's just get you break news coming in, and this is in regard to it is of course Devinder Mahato, who has called off his hunger strike late last evening, also after Hemant Soren's government cancelled all exams and recruitment need for government jobs following weeks and weeks of student protests. Thanking the government, he went on to say that the ongoing probe was targeting those involved in examination irregularities, and he's gone on to say that the students will continue to support efforts to remove corruption from the examination system, and therefore they will continue with their protests, adding that candidates are free to move court, and aggrieved

Thank you, Deepak. First, we have a story from Tamil Nadu regarding Murasoli targeting Chief Minister C. Joseph Vijay over the Independence Day celebration. Remember, it was dramatic Independence Day celebration on August 15, where Chief Minister C. Joseph Vijay was part of the event, even his parents and also Vijay's close friend Trisha. It created huge controversy, and also video went viral on social media where there was some criticism towards it, where Trisha were made to sit on the front row along with Vijay's parent. Even now, DMK has come up with DMK's mouthpiece Murasoli in its famous editorial has criticized Chief Minister C. Joseph Vijay for allegedly allowing Trisha to sit on the front row along with Vijay's parent. Even Murasoli pointed out that even Vijay supporters or Vijay fans have expressed concern over this. Even they are all disappointed over the dramatic scenes have unfolded on during Independence Day celebration. Even Murasoli goes on to criticize Chief Minister C. Joseph Vijay over various issues, especially over law and order issue, and also recent appointment made by TVK government over various posts for government posters, where Murasoli pointed out that Vijay prioritized for the posters from the film industry background. Even Vijay pointed out, Murasoli pointed out, saying that this is being done for Vijay is paying them back as they are all spent just before 2026 elections. So, and also speaking about the Trisha, even Murasoli pointed out the exchange of salute between Chief Minister C. Joseph Vijay and actor Trisha. They pointed out that Vijay's dignity is flying on wind. Even Chief Minister Vijay's followers are expressing concern over this, then how Tamil Nadu people will accept it. Remember, Trisha has been on spotlight since TVK forms the government on various occasions. Trisha was used to be criticized by the political leaders also. Remember, there were huge controversy where TVK alleges leader of opposition Udayanidhi Stalin had made a derogatory remarks referring to actor Trisha, but however, DMK refused it. Now, DMK mouthpiece Murasoli had come up with an editorial column criticizing and questioning Chief Minister C. Joseph Vijay for allowing Trisha to sit on the front row during the Independence Day celebration. Remember, many videos of celebration where Trisha was seen saluting Chief Minister C. Joseph Vijay and using her mobile, taking shots of Independence Day celebration, went viral on social media. Now, Murasoli also had come up with a criticism. We have to wait how TVK going to respond to this. Usually, TVK leaders will say, as far as Trisha and Vijay are concerned, it is their personal. There is nothing political in it. They won't react to it. Now, as DMK has criticized this, we have to wait for TVK reaction, how exactly they are going to react to it. Moving on to next story from Tamil Nadu. It's regarding Chief Minister C. Joseph Vijay's new grand office inside the secretariat. Remember, there were news reports Chief Minister C. Joseph Vijay going to shift his office from the St. George Fort to Namakkal Kavingam Maligai inside the secretariat to the next building on the top floor, on the 10th floor of the Namakkal Kavingam Maligai with the Bay of Bengal view. Now, what exactly the controversy is about regarding the tender floated for the construction work? Remember, we have been reporting the works has already started for past few weeks. Now, the tender has been floated through newspaper and also online. Now, BJP and DMK are expressing concern when the works have already started for the Chief Minister office. Why now tender is being floated? And also the main concern made by BJP and few news reports is there are irregularities. There are irregularities in the in floating tender for Chief Minister office of 5.5 crore worth office, and also they pointed out that after tender got floated through newspaper, it was not

0: uploaded through online also. After a few expressed concern over this, especially BJP made it an issue saying that whether it has some sort of corruption allegation or administration failure, immediately it got uploaded on online. Now, as we speak, even DMK raised the issue inside the Legislative Assembly also. DMK leader Eva Velu questioned, saying that they don't have any difference of opinion. Chief Minister is shifting his office from St. George Fort to Namakkal Kavinga Maligai. It is his own choice, but they are expressed concern over the newspaper report over irregularities in tender. However, PWD, Public Works Department Minister Adavarjuna, gave clarification saying that there is no any kind of irregularity, calls the news report and allegation as a false. He even given clarification, Chief Minister is giving prioritize to colleagues who are all working with Chief Minister, saying that the facilities in the present office is minimum and not renovated for so many years. That's why Chief Minister has chosen going towards a new office. So everything is being followed accordingly. Very detailed clarification also, Adavarjuna said he will give detailed clarification also while giving a reply to his department. So these are all the controversy happen inside the Legislative Assembly. Let's listen into what exactly DMK leader Eva Velu had to say, and his other version of respond to it.
1: எல்லோரும் அமரக்கூடிய முதலமைச்சர் தான் மட்டும் நல்ல ரூம்ல உட்கார்ந்தா பார்த்தாது. அங்க இருக்கக்கூடிய நீங்க பாத்தீங்கன்னா தெரியும், இப்ப கூட நீங்க உள்ள வரலாம். S1, S2 முதலமைச்சருடைய S1, S2, S3, S4 ஒரு 100 ஸ்கொயர் ஃபிட் கூட இல்லாத ஒரு ரூம்ல உட்கார்ந்து அவங்க வேலை பார்த்துட்டு இருக்காங்க. அப்ப முதலமைச்சருடைய பரந்த உள்ளம், அனைத்து அதிகாரிகளுக்கும் ஒரு நல்ல 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
2: In stark contrast to all the tall claims made by the new TVK government about bringing in transparency in the government tender process, a news article by a leading daily today has openly alleged many discrepancies in the tender process in connection with the new CM's office for Chief Minister Joseph Vijay. The article goes on to state that the tender work is about 5.5 crores for the new CM's office. Multiple irregularities in the tender process for the CM's new office.
3: It might be his prerogative to move to a new office, and spending 5.5 crores is not out of his pocket, it is public money. And we have seen this happening in Delhi. The person who said he'll weed out corruption, who became the chief minister, then spent crores and crores on his house. History will say now there is a new guy who is in Tamil Nadu, who in the pretext of eroding corruption and ensuring a corrupt-free government, getting caught in the very first job itself. Every penny spent, it has to be e-tendered. The government has moved to the e-tender route long back. And after releasing the tender on the paper, it was not uploaded on the portal. Upon questioning them, hurriedly, in a hurried manner, e-tender was floated. And there is a discrepancy in the value which has been quoted on the tender on the paper and which came out on the e-tender. There is no response from the government.
4: Our minister, Adavarjuna, will be making a statement on that very soon. So I don't want to respond to the allegations right now because I don't honestly have full details. Having said that, I just want to talk in general. Generally what happens, I know there are certain things that has to be done in a fast way, or what we call as jiffy now for the Gen Z. Now, when that needs to be done, the government can pass certain orders for the convenience of the administration. Even there, the pricing will not be too high. It can be questioned. So, to say the irregularities without knowing the details is wrong. I think people are trying to catch the straws here and there to accuse us, because people of Tamil Nadu and India are seeing this is the cleanest administration they have seen so far. It doesn't mean we are perfect.
0: So next important story is involving both Karnataka and Tamil Nadu. It's about the shootout incident happened inside Karnataka forest. To speak more on this, we have Deepak Bopanna. Deepak, over to you.
5: Well, thank you, Vijay. It seems like, politicians in your state seem to be raking up the issue, and it's not something that's gone down too well with the Karnataka Chief Minister, has it? Because three people were killed. The Karnataka Forest Department have termed them poachers who tried to fire at the forest officials when they were trying to have them leave from that vicinity or surrender. Now, after that, of course, locally, there were protests that erupted, and following which, Tamil Nadu politicians, including the Chief Minister, have been coming down quite heavily and saying now these are Tamils that have been killed in Karnataka and that there should be a central investigation that should be carried out in this particular case. They've been also talking about the compensation that the government should be providing from Tamil Nadu. Now, the Karnataka Chief Minister today breaking his silence over the reactions that have been coming in from Tamil Nadu politicians have said that this is a federal setup and each state, of course, looks at its own administration and law and order, and no state should really be interfering in another state's affairs. Let's listen in firstly to what the Karnataka Chief Minister had to say about this, following by a few more reactions that are coming in from the state BJP as well.
6: We know how to protect our state. Let they do their job, we will do our job. I don't want to interfere with their administration. We have to protect our whatever the sanctity is there of our state.
7: CM Vijay says it's not acceptable. Yesterday CM Vijay also made a statement.
6: I don't want to comment on everything. It is a general this one. They should do their job, we should do our job.
8: जो गल चामराजपेट में जो घटना घटी है वो बहुत दुर्दयपूर्ण घटना घटी चुका है, क्योंकि इतना तीन लोगों को इमीडिएट शूट आउट करने का जरूरत क्या था, कैसा था, और कल जो मंत्री जी ने उसके बारे में क्लैरिफिकेशन 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
5: Well, we'll of course continue to track all the developments on that story. Meanwhile, here in Karnataka, of course, an inquiry has been ordered pertaining to these three deaths, and a report on that is awaited. Now, back to my colleague Vijay. He takes you through some more developments in Tamil Nadu.
0: Deepak, that's right. As far as Tamil Nadu is concerned, we have been covering continuously, constantly regarding the budget session. Inside, many debates are happening over law and order issue, and even politically also war of words happening between TVK government and DMK over various issue. Especially yesterday, while the assembly session, there were argument over why Udayanidhi Stalin, leader of opposition, is not giving respect to Chief Minister when he enters the assembly. This was asked by HRNC Minister Ramesh during the discussion. It was responded by O. Paneerselvam saying that it was not necessary to give respect to the Chief Minister, as in the Legislative Assembly only the Speaker holds the top position in the Legislative Speaker. He has all rights to LOP should all the Legislative members should stand to only should give respect only when Speaker enters the Legislative Assembly. Even O. Paneerselvam goes on to say if everyone has to stand when Chief Minister enters the assembly. Even I have new suggestion saying that when LOP, leader of opposition, enters the Legislative Assembly, everyone should stand up to give respect when LOP enters the Legislative Assembly. Then Speaker intervened and said it was not mandatory, everyone should stand when Chief Minister enters the assembly. But as per Tamil tradition, it is own wish to respect Chief Minister as he got elected by, as he is a representative of 8 crore Tamil Nadu people. So in a way, Speaker had made it clear it is one's own wish whether to get up or not, whether to stand up or not when Chief Minister enters the Legislative Assembly. Even Udayanidhi Stalin continues to sit when Chief Minister enters the Legislative Assembly. But except Udayanidhi Stalin and DMK legislative member, all other opposition party, including Edappadi K. Palaniswami, stood up when Chief Minister C. Joseph Vijay enters Legislative Assembly. Moving on to next story from other state, we have Karnataka. Over to you, Ritu.
9: Well, thank you, Vijay. Talking back about the Karnataka, there you have, in fact, days after that whole video of Sonia Gandhi, the Congress leader's video, went viral, where she was seen opposing to Vande Mataram. Of course, there's been a lot of political debate about it and a lot of political reactions coming in. And similarly, you have the Union Minister, H.D. Kumaraswamy, has made this very big statement about Sonia Gandhi. In fact, the Union Minister has gone on to state that Sonia Gandhi is less of Indian and more of an Italian. She has the Italian blood in her, and of course, this is something that was expected from the Sonia Gandhi to come. She has, of course, disrespected the national song, is what the Union Minister has said. Now, of course, on that side, you see, you have Union Minister making that statement, but as expected, you have the Congress leaders here in Karnataka as well, who are opposing to his particular statement, stating that she is more of an Indian than an Italian, because she has continued to work for the United India there, and she's, of course, done a lot of sacrifices as well, being in India. She, of course, knows the culture and everything to a point that not even Indian would really would know. So that's something that the Congress is really arguing as well. So first, let's just listening to all the political reactions that are coming in on this story.
10: ಈಗ ಸೋನಿಯಾ ಗಾಂಧಿಯಿಂದ ನೀವೇನು ಬಯಸೋಕ್ಕೆ ಸಾಧ್ಯ? ಸೋನಿಯಾ ಗಾಂಧಿ ಅವರೇನು ನಮ್ಮ ರಾಷ್ಟ್ರದವರ? ಅವರೇನೋ ಹಿಂದೆ ಮದುವೆ ಆದರೂ ಬಂದರು, ಆದರೆ ಅವ್ರ ರಕ್ತ ಹರಿತಿರೋದೆಲ್ಲ ಹೆಚ್ಚು ಕಡಿಮೆ ಇಟಲಿ ರಕ್ತವೇ ಅಲ್ವಾ? ಅದರಿಂದ ವಂದೇ ಮಾತರಂ ಬಗ್ಗೆ 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
11: Hey, let's see what action BJP takes against this minister, because he has insulted a woman who has given everything, whatever was with her. She has lost her mother-in-law, she has lost her husband in a very young age, but still she served the country very gratefully. People of India has accepted her as a beti of India. And she has also retaliated with the same in the same manner, with the same feelings and the same emotions. Now this fellow has insulted the culture of India. Now let's see what action Modi ji takes against this kind of a statement, which is bad in taste.
9: Well, viewers, there you heard Congress leader stating that she is called as the beti of India. But we did try and pose this question to Union Minister H.D. Kumaraswamy. In fact, when NDTV questioned him about his clarification on what really he has said, does he really mean it and he still stands by what he has said, then of course, you know, Kumaraswamy has gone on to state that he stands by what he has said about the Sonia Gandhi. In fact, he also gone on to reiterate that she is less of an Indian and more of an Italian, because she has come from Italy and cannot be considered as an Indian that way, because if she was truly an Indian, then she would have respected the national song. And on the other side, she, you know, Kumaraswamy also gone on to mention that yes, of course, his you know, in fact, her husband Rajiv Gandhi did sacrifice his life for the nation, but not Sonia Gandhi. So let's just listen into what exactly Union Minister Kumaraswamy had to clarify about his statement.
10: No, she's not from India. She married a person in India, Indian citizen. She is basically from Italy. Her birthplace is Italy. That's why she always, whatever Indian sentiment is there, for that she is opposing the Indian sentiment. Her husband sacrificed his life. That is right. What she has sacrificed? What is her sacrifice for India? That's why I'm telling you. Vande Mataram issue. How she behaved, how she behaved on that day, an Independence Day in the Congress office.
9: Well, in fact, another tragic incident has occurred here in Karnataka's Tumkur now, where a school boy, in fact, while playing near to that Nandini parlor building, in fact, the under construction pillar or part just collapsed on this particular school boy. The visuals are on our screen, how that you can see how, you know, this particular school boy is seen in a pool of blood there. Now, the moment this under construction pillar part fell on the schoolboy. You know, it did give a very huge severe injuries on his head, and there on the spot, in fact, he has died. Now, what we are given to understand is that the parents, of course, has expressed the anger. The residents too have expressed an anger as well, because the schoolboy was just playing there. Dhanush, identified as Dhanush, was just playing there nearby building. That's when this under construction pillar has just collapsed on him, and in fact,

0: is no more now. So there's a very tragic incident of a civic apathy that has occurred from Karnataka's Tumkur district. Now this particular school boy was studying in a government primary lower school. Right after his school, he was just there to play, he was just playing around, and that's when this incident has occurred. Well, that's all from the state of Karnataka. Now let's just go across to my colleague Ashish, who brings us more news from his state. Ashish, over to you.
1: Thank you, Ritu. In fact, in Hyderabad, several of the residents who own any kind of property in several areas of the city, they are finding themselves in a very peculiar situation. Their properties are now notified under provision list. This provision list, which is generally and normally called as Section 22A, under Section 22A, prohibits all these land owner, property owner, building owners, flat owner, whether it's a commercial property or private property, they can't sell and purchase or even transfer these land, and these prohibited land are also here in Jubilee Hills area of Hyderabad. We are right now in Jubilee Hills area, one of the posh area of Hyderabad. It's a residential and commercial locality, very well-known locality, and several of the properties, in fact lakhs of the property across the city and hundreds of the property in this Jubilee Hills locality are now notified as a 22A property, prohibiting the land owner to transfer it, sell it, purchase it, or any kind of transaction. This has triggered a political reaction also. BRS is alleging that Congress government and Congress government under Chief Minister Revanth Reddy and Revenue Minister Pongalethi Srinivas Reddy, they are intentionally doing certain things so that these land comes under prohibition land and harassing the people and the owner. On the very other hand, government has said that they are rectifying the error in the updation, in the software, in the system, in the data, and they have accepted that there are certain flaws in the system and the data, and that has led to all these properties notified as a prohibited property, and they are correcting it. In fact, we spoke to the excise minister of Telangana, the revenue minister of Telangana, Pongalethi Srinivas Reddy. He himself confirmed to NDTV that within week and within few days, in fact, they will rectify all these properties and they will be denotified from 22A. Meanwhile, K. Kavita, Telangana Rakshana Sena president, she has hit out at the Revanth Reddy government. Listening to what K. Kavita has said.
2: RRR is Revanth Rakshasa Rajyam. Basically, Revanth Reddy ji and his family are looting Telangana completely, making sure that the most vulnerable people are driven out of their land, and then they are completely taking these lands in the name of their family members, their team members, etc., etc. Just recently we've seen an example of Chief Minister's brother being allocated a piece of land without following any rules, not any rule whatsoever. So there are many such examples. Telangana is a state where there are more than 85% of BCSC ST people. And in Congress manifesto, Revanth Reddy has promised that assigned lands will be given ownership rights. Till date, it has not been the case. And ulta, they're taking away all these assignment lands for any project whatsoever. Plus, they're looting the lands. So that's why we are calling him Revanth Rakshasa Rajyam.
1: So clearly, Kavita is hitting back directly, questioning Chief Minister Revanth Reddy, and we expect that government will come up with more clarification. We will keep following this story, keep updating you about this development related to 20A provisions. Meanwhile, now we'll move to Andhra Pradesh. Their direct district recruitment system, DSC, Mega DSC, which government of Andhra Pradesh calls it Mega DSC, which was notified in 2025. The recruitment under this DSC, in which teachers were recruited and several other positions were recruited, it has come under controversy. Opposition, YSR Congress Party, is alleging that there was a irregularity and manipulation in the hiring and the recruitment under Mega DSC, which was held in 2025. The result of Mega DSC was announced in August 2025. Later after the announcement of result, government of Andhra Pradesh provided job notification, in fact job certificate, to several of the candidates. And now YSR Congress Party, they are continuously launching attacks attack on the ruling TDP-led NDA government, alleging that there was irregularity, and they are demanding not only CBI probe into

0: rules of engagement. Ambitions crossing borders. Voices refusing to wait their turn. India is chasing years. Faster, bolder, more restless. It doesn't stop. Neither do we. NDTV, when it really matters.
1: Our pure Shahi Paneer Masala. Delicious, healthy, every day.
0: New rules of engagement. Ambitions crossing borders. Voices refusing to wait their turn. India is chasing gears. Faster, bolder, more restless. It doesn't stop. Neither do we. NDTV, when it really matters. A world of questions. Ideas that challenge the ordinary. Conversations that connect countries and cultures. Where different worlds find common ground. NDTV World brings Nepal's ideas to the world. NDTV Anviksha, Ideas Across Borders, The Nepal Dialogue, 27th August, Kathmandu, Nepal.
2: What seems settled for me is unfinished business. So I rewind, I pause, I reflect, I dig, until what's buried stands up to be counted. Breaking ground, not just headlines, the meaning behind them. This is Breaking Ground with me, Vedika Sood.
3: Meetha ya namkeen, chahe jaise khao, 100% suji se bani, are pure vermicelli, swadisht, sehatmand, har roz.
4: Let's just get you break news coming in, and this is in regard to Devinder Mahato, who has called off his hunger strike late last evening, as after Hemant Soren's government cancelled all exams and recruitment need for government jobs following weeks and weeks of student protests. Thanking the government, he went on to say that the ongoing probe was targeting those involved in examination irregularities, and he's gone on to say that the students will continue to support efforts to remove corruption from the examination system, and therefore they will continue with their protests, adding that candidates are free to move court and aggrieved as

0: FIR should be filed against Patel. And this is what we have been doing since 90 years. And now BJP, in fact, you know, molds the rules and laws according to their own terms and conditions. So now if they are filing FIR on me, if they are filing FIR on the Congress party and their leaders, then they should also keep in mind that it has been going on since 90 years. And will they be filing FIR cases, complaints against all those leaders who just sang two stanzas of Vande Mataram? Remember that BJP has been, you know, criticizing the disrespect of Vande Mataram, the national song as well. And you know, other members of the Congress party have been stating that it has been the ritual since long, so as to as far as Vande Mataram is concerned, that they have been just singing two stanzas, two paragraphs only. But as far as the BJP is concerned, BJP has been criticizing Sonia Gandhi, Mallikarjun Kharge and Rahul Gandhi during the song's rendition at Congress at a point of time when Independence Day celebration was going on, and later on here in Goa as well.
1: Petri, stay on with us. We also have KJ Alphonse of Kerala BJP also joining us. Mr. Alphonse, you just heard what Mallikarjun Kharge had to say as far as this entire Vande Mataram controversy is concerned. He says that Congress has continued a practice for decades, and this was based on party's historical decision regarding the rendition of the national song. And if they had to make a big deal, or if they have to complain about it, then they have to make a big deal about it and complain against several of the past historical leaders.
2: You see, it was such a comic scene at the AICC headquarters on the Independence Day. I mean, they had no clue what to do. And look at the way Sonia Gandhi was reacting. I mean, it was absolute comedy. Halfway through, she was running around saying, stop, stop. Then I think I read some statement where she said, no, I was just looking for a chair for Kharge to sit down because he was getting tired. I mean, make up your mind, Congress party. What exactly is your problem? Now, here is a national song which is part of history. Now, you guys cut it down to two paragraphs, and we said, looking at the historic history of the Vande Mataram, we need to sing all the four. And the government, the Home Ministry, has issued an order saying, well, we need to sing it, all the four stanzas. Now, take again the national anthem. You can say, well, national anthem, we don't agree with the national anthem, and therefore we don't want to sing it. In fact, I asked district collector, asked the Secretary of Education, had issued an order that all school students should sing national anthem. This is when I was Secretary of Education Kerala, and some students belonging to a sect called Jehovah's Witness refused to sing it. Of course, the High Court upheld my order. Supreme Court eventually struck it down, saying that, no, you have a freedom of expression. You need to stand with respect. You don't necessarily need to sing it. But I think it was a very perverse order. Now, the government of India has decided that, you know, this is a national song. And going by the history of it, we have four stanzas. We should sing all of them. Okay, you may have your disagreements. Nobody is asking you to sing it if you don't want to, but at least stand with respect. Not the kind of comedy which was demonstrated, the ugly comedy which was demonstrated at the AICC. You believe people have no clue what is a nation, what is it to respect the nation. Okay, you don't necessarily have to love if you don't like it, but at least respect the national sentiments, the national song.
1: All right. Thank you, Alphonse, for joining us. Sir, you're saying that show respect. However, Mallikarjun Kharge, they're maintaining that they have simply continued what has been practiced for 90 years. Of course, we'll track the story closely. Another Vande Mataram controversy now erupting within the Congress, with the BJP accusing the party of insulting the national song yet again at Mallikarjun Kharge's event in Goa. Vande Mataram was stopped after just two stanzas, with Kharge seen sitting down. This comes days after Sonia Gandhi was seen asking for the song to be cut short at Congress headquarters on Independence Day. BJP is now alleging a pattern targeting Sonia, Rahul Gandhi and the wider Congress over what is what it calls repeated disrespect towards patriotism. Vande Mataram was recently given national anthem stature by a law passed in Parliament. We have reactions and statements coming in. Take a look.
3: Yaad kariye, 1896 mein Congress ne Vande Mataram pehli baar gaya tha. 1937 में प्रस्ताव पारित कर वंदे मातरम के दोनों स्टेंजास को कांग्रेस कार्य समिति ने अडॉप्ट किया था, और 1950 में संविधान सभा में यूनैनिमसली

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2: 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Ambitions crossing borders. 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India is chasing gears. 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Neither do we. 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
2: 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India is chasing gears. 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
4: What seems settled for me is unfinished business. So I rewind, I pause, I reflect, I dig, until what's buried stands up to be counted. Breaking ground, not just headlines, the meaning behind them. This is Breaking Ground with me, Vedika Sood.
5: Meetha ya namkeen, chahe jaise khao, 100% suji se bani, are pure vermicelli, swadisht. Sehatmand, har roz.
0: Let's just get you break news coming in, and this is in regard to it is of course Devendra Mahato, who has called off his hunger strike late last evening, hours after Hemant Soren's government cancelled all exams and recruitment need for government jobs following weeks and weeks of student protests. Thanking the government, he went on to say that the ongoing probe was targeting those involved in examination irregularities, and he

0: really matters.
1: Hello and welcome. You're watching NDTV. I'm Gargi Rawat. Coming up ahead, another controversy over Vande Mataram. And this time, Congress President Mallikarjun Kharge hits out at the BJP, says he's singing the very same Vande Mataram that was sung by Mahatma Gandhi. Also coming up ahead in the Supreme Court today, the Delhi police defended the Jantar Mantar protest action on the 20th of July, denied the use of excessive force. We'll get you all those details. First, a look at the headlines we're tracking. Vande Mataram cut short at the Congress Goa event. Mallikarjun Kharge defiant, says I sing the same version that Bapu, Nehru, Patel sang, says file an FIR against them instead. Politics over Tamil Nadu Chief Minister Vijay's office tender. The opposition questions 5.5 crore tender. The DMK cites irregularities in the tender, asks if it's corruption or an administrative error. Politics once again over Vijay Trisha salute on Independence Day. DMK mouthpiece takes on Trisha, questions Chief Minister Vijay, asks why an actor was allotted a government official seat in the first row. The Delhi police defend Jantar Mantar protest action, deny using excessive force, call the actions lawful, says made a decision amid the rapid escalation. The top court says the students' protest was peaceful. Meta acts on child abuse content. The government says Meta is being cautious, asserts no safe harbor for unlawful content. And Pakistan's Supreme Court has now ordered that former Prime Minister Imran Khan be shifted from jail to hospital amid deteriorating health conditions.

0: tender was issued after work had begun and alleging possible irregularities. The DMK has also flagged reports of irregularities in the tender process, though he says the decision to shift the office is a personal choice. The TVK government, however, has rejected the reports as false. Minister Adhav Arjuna says that the tender process is not even complete and that the government will clarify the matter. The TVK is yet to respond.
1: எல்லோரும் அமரக்கூடிய முதலமைச்சர் தான் மட்டும் நல்ல ரூம்ல உட்கார்ந்தா பார்த்தாது. அங்க இருக்கக்கூடிய நீங்க பாத்தீங்கன்னா தெரியும், இப்ப கூட நீங்க உள்ள வரலாம். S1, S2 முதலமைச்சருடைய S1, S2, S3, S4 ஒரு 100 ஸ்கொயர் ஃபிட் கூட இல்லாத ஒரு ரூம்ல உட்கார்ந்து அவங்க வேலை பார்த்துட்டு இருக்காங்க. அப்ப முதலமைச்சருடைய பரந்த உள்ளம், அனைத்து அதிகாரிகளுக்கும் ஒரு நல்ல 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அவர் இன்னைக்கும் சொல்றோம், நாங்கள் கேம்பெயின் போகும்போது ஒரு சாதாரண ஹோட்டலில் ஏன் வண்டிலேயே வேன்லேயே படுத்துட்டு சாப்பிட்டு அங்கேயே ஒரு 2 மணி நேரம் இருந்துட்டு போறக்கூடிய ஒரு எளிமையான முதல்வர் 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
2: In stark contrast to all the tall claims made by the new TVK government about bringing in transparency in the government tender process, a news article by a leading daily today has openly alleged many discrepancies in the tender process in connection with the new CM's office for Chief Minister Joseph Vijay. The article goes on to state that the tender work is about 5.5 crores for the new CM's office. Multiple irregularities in the tender process for the CM's new office.
3: It might be his prerogative to move to a new office, and spending 5.5 crores is not out of his pocket, it is public money. And we have seen this happening in Delhi. The person who said he'll weed out corruption, who became the chief minister, then spent crores and crores on his house. History will say now there is a new guy who is in Tamil Nadu, who in the pretext of eroding corruption and ensuring a corrupt-free government, getting caught in the very first job itself. Every penny spent, it has to be e-tendered. The government has moved to the e-tender route long back. And after releasing the tender on the paper, it was not uploaded on the portal. Upon questioning them, hurriedly, in a hurried manner, e-tender was floated. And there is a discrepancy in the value which has been quoted on the tender on the paper and which came out on the e-tender. There is no response from the government.
4: Our minister, Adhav Arjuna, will be making a statement on that very soon. So I don't want to respond to the allegations right now because I don't honestly have full details. Having said that, I just want to talk in general. Generally what happens, I know there are certain things that has to be done in a fast way, or what we call as jiffy now for the Gen Z. Now, when that needs to be done, the government can pass certain orders for the convenience of the administration. Even there, the pricing will not be too high. It can be questioned. So, to say the irregularities without knowing the details is wrong. I think people are trying to catch the straws here and there to accuse us, because people of Tamil Nadu and India are seeing this is the cleanest administration they have seen so far. It doesn't mean we are perfect.
0: Let's go across to NDTV's Vijay Gopal for more on this entire story. And Vijay, take us through the details here, the shifting of the chief minister's office and now allegations of irregularities in the tendering process.
5: Karki, that's right. As far as shifting is concerned, after TVK Chief Minister C. Joseph Vijay assumed office, he has decided to shift his office from the traditional St. George Fort to Namakkal Kavingam Maligai. Both the buildings are inside the Secretariat only, but the present building was constructed by the British, but the new building, Namakkal Kavingam Maligai, was constructed by former Chief Minister Kalangai Karunanidhi. Chief Minister has decided to move his office to the top 10th floor of the building with the Bay of Bengal view. The works have already started a few weeks back, but now the controversy, all controversies are about, there are some accusation and allegation over the tender process, which was floated for 5.5 crore new office work for Chief Minister, where some accusation by BJP made few accusation or allegation saying that why tender was floated on, why tender was not floated online just before, just they were given a newspaper notification only. After some raised concern over that, immediately it was floated online. And the other allegation is when the before tender got floated, works were already dismantled of office works were already started. How that is possible? So these are all the allegation made by BJP and some other parties also. Even they are urging for transparency in tender process. Even the issue came in the Legislative Assembly. DMK MLA E. Velu raised the issue, sought clarification from the Public Works Department Minister Adavarjuna. Immediately Adavarjuna intervened and calls all the accusation on false, and he said he will give a detailed explanation while replying in the Legislative Assembly. Gargi.
0: All right, and Vijay Gopal, do stay on with us. More news coming in from Tamil Nadu, and Independence Day celebrations turned into a political talking point for TVK. This after actor Trisha's prominent presence alongside Chief Minister Vijay, including the salute sequence, has triggered questions among critics and opposition leaders, adding fuel to the controversy. Murasoli, the DMK mouthpiece, has also taken aim at Trisha. What was meant to be an Independence Day moment is now becoming a fresh political flashpoint for the TVK. The DMK mouthpiece article asks, why was Trisha given a front row government seat, and is this VIP treatment justified for an actor? The optics have sparked a debate over protocol, privilege and political messaging. Well, let's go back to Vijay Gopal for more on this story now. And, Vijay, we see time and again the Trisha issue rise, being raised by the opposition, becoming controversial. And this time it is about her presence there at the Independence Day event and, of course, the saluting that took place.
5: Kaki, that's right, but this is the very first time DMK has directly raised the issue related to actor Trisha. But in the Murasoli, DMK mouthpiece Murasoli editorial also, they didn't refer Trisha name directly, but they expressed concern over allocation of front row seat for actor Trisha during Independence Day celebration. Remember, Kaki, videos went viral on the day of Independence Day celebration, the scenes between actor Trisha and actor Vijay, where Trisha saluted Chief Minister C. Joseph Vijay, and in return Chief Minister C. Joseph Vijay also saluted seeing actor Trisha, and even Trisha was seen along with Vijay's parents. So now DMK's mouthpiece Murasoli in editorial column, they had criticized Chief Minister C. Joseph Vijay over it. Even they pointed out that supporters of TVK and fans of Chief Minister C. Joseph Vijay are also expressing concern, and they are also disappointed over it. Even they questioned, when the fans are disappointed, then what about people? People are also worried about such developments. Even Murasoli goes on to criticize Chief Minister and TVK government over various issues, especially over law and order issue. Even Murasoli pointed out the recent allocations made by TVK government for various government posts. They accused TVK government for prioritizing people from film industry. He even pointed out that whether Vijay is paying them back as they spent money just before 2026 election. So far, TVK has not responded to Murasoli editorial. It would be interesting to see how TVK going to respond. Like you mentioned, Trisha has been on spotlight since TVK forms the government, but TVK continues to maintain saying that it is a personal issue. We can't make political statement out of it.
0: All right, we'll leave it there. Thank you so much for joining us with those details. Now, another huge controversy between Tamil Nadu and Karnataka opposition parties in Tamil Nadu have moved a call attention motion over the alleged shootout deaths in a Karnataka forest. Those deaths did take place. Remember, Karnataka's claim that they were poachers. The DMK has demanded a fair probe, an FIR against forest officials, and compensation and jobs for the victim's family, and also urged the Tamil Nadu government to pressure Karnataka over this issue. AIA DMK leader Edappadi Palaniswamy has backed a CBI probe, citing allegations of a conspiracy, and sought greater compensation. But Karnataka Deputy Chief Minister, and in fact also the Chief Minister D.K. Shivkumar, have hit back And they have said that Tamil Nadu should handle its own affairs while Karnataka will handle its own. Karnataka BJP chief B.Y. Vijendra has called for an impartial judicial inquiry, citing contradictory government statements and demanded proper compensation. The BJP has also formed a 5-member fact-finding team to visit the spot and submit a report within a week. Remember, this involves alleged poachers who had entered the forest in Karnataka from Tamil Nadu, and there was an encounter with the Forest Department in which 3 of them were shot dead.
6: We know how to protect our state. Let they do their job, we'll do our job. I don't want to interfere with their administration. We have to protect our whatever the sanctity is there of our state.
7: CM Vijay says it's not acceptable. Yesterday CM Vijay also made a statement.
6: I don't want to comment on everything. It is a general this one. They should do their job, we should do our job.
8: देखिए ये तो जो कल चामराजपेट में जो घटना घटी है वो बहुत दुर्दैवपूर्ण घटना घटी चुका है, क्योंकि इतना 3 लोगों को इमीडिएट शूट आउट करने का जरूरत क्या था, कैसा था, और कल जो मंत्री जी ने उसके बारे में 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
0: All right, moving on to news now from Maharashtra, where there is a row after it was mandated that drivers and auto drivers must have a working knowledge of Marathi. Now, Maharashtra Transport Minister Pratap Sarnaik has issued a warning to auto and taxi drivers who fail to learn Marathi, saying that drivers will first get 1-month notice followed by a 3-month suspension, and continued non-compliance could lead to permanent license cancellation. The government is enforcing the requirement for practical Marathi knowledge among commercial passenger vehicle drivers. But now there's been criticism from a union minister. Union Minister Ramdas Athawale has opposed immediate punitive action. He says creating a Hindi-Marathi dispute is not right. And while drivers should learn Marathi, they should not be punished simply for not knowing the language.
9: जर तुम्हाला मराठी आलं नाही, आता 165,000 लोकांना तर मराठी आलेलं आहे समजा, पण ह्यापुढे जर तुम्हाला मराठी येत नसेल तर ताबडतोब कोणाचा परवाना रद्द होणार नाही। आधी 30 दिवसाची नोटीस दिली जाईल, 30 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
0: All right, so learn Marathi diktat. They're coming from a state minister criticized by a union minister. To get a sense of the pulse on the ground, NDTV's Prajakta spoke to some taxi drivers in Mumbai to understand their views on this decision.
12: Maharashtra government has made compulsory to auto rickshaw and taxi drivers to speak Marathi. 17 August deadline has passed. Now government will start taking action against auto rickshaw and taxi drivers who cannot speak Marathi. We are here to speak to talk to some taxi drivers. Aap bataiye aap kahan se hain?
13: Main UP se hu.
12: Aapko aati hai Marathi?
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0: All right, let's shift focus now to Uttar Pradesh and the latest in the Ram Mandir Chanda Chori case and the investigations into it. Now, the SIT's final report into the alleged Ram Mandir donation theft is now out, and it gives a clean chit to the former Trust General Secretary Champath Rai, somebody who stepped down after this scandal, and also to former Trust member Anil Mishra. The probe had raised allegations ranging from donation embezzlement and theft of devotees' offerings to questions over the counting process, cash recovery and oversight of the donations. There were also questions surrounding the alleged recovery of 58 lakh rupees and missing donation funds. But the special investigating team has found no wrongdoing on the part of Champath Rai or Anil Mishra. The final report submitted to the government has now been handed over to the Sri Ram Janmabhoomi Tirth Kshetra Trust for further action. The FIR, remember, named 8 people and they've all been arrested. Also, other unidentified individuals were also named as accused, and all of them were arrested and booked under the relevant sections of the Indian law. Well, with that, we'll slip into a short break. More news and updates coming up on the other side. Do stay with us.
16: थोड़े में ज्यादा स्वाद, यही तो है इसकी खास बात।
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16: अरे मेरे राजा,
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19: New rules of engagement. Ambitions crossing borders. Voices refusing to wait their turn. India is chasing years. Faster, bolder, more restless. It doesn't stop. Neither do we. NDTV, when it really matters.
20: What seems settled for me is unfinished business. So I rewind, I pause, I reflect, I dig, until what's buried stands up to be counted. Breaking ground, not just headlines, the meaning behind them. This is Breaking Ground with me, Vedika Sood.
19: 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The Nepal Dialogue, 27th August, Kathmandu, Nepal.
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19: 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The Nepal Dialogue, 27th August, Kathmandu, Nepal.

0: 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NDTV World brings together the voices defining the next chapter of India-Nepal relations. Nepal's Foreign Minister, Shishir Khanna, Finance Minister, Dr. Swarnim Wagle, Dr. Shashi Tharoor, actor Manisha Koirala, and Dr. Ram Madhav. Diplomacy, commerce, security, infrastructure, tourism, soft power. 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The Nepal Dialogue, 27th August, Kathmandu, Nepal.
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0: 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It doesn't stop. Neither do we. NDTV. When it really matters. A world of questions. Ideas that challenge the ordinary. Conversations that connect countries and cultures. Where different worlds find common ground. NDTV World brings Nepal's ideas to the world. NDTV Anviksha, ideas across borders. The Nepal Dialogue, 27th August, Kathmandu, Nepal. New rules of engagement. Ambitions crossing borders. Voices refusing to wait their turn. India is chasing gears. Faster, bolder, more restless. It doesn't stop. Neither do we. NDTV, when it really matters. New rules of engagement. Ambitions crossing borders. Voices refusing to wait their turn. India is chasing gears. Faster, bolder, more restless. It doesn't stop. Neither do we. NDTV, when it really matters. A world of questions. Ideas that challenge the ordinary. Conversations that connect countries and cultures. Where different worlds find common ground. NDTV World brings Nepal's ideas to the world. NDTV Anviksha, ideas across borders. The Nepal Dialogue, 27th August, Kathmandu, Nepal. A new Nepal, new possibilities. A new opportunity for regional cooperation. NDTV World brings together the voices defining the next chapter of India-Nepal relations. Nepal's Foreign Minister, Shishir Khanna, Finance Minister, Dr. Swarnim Wagle, Dr. Shashi Tharoor, actor Manisha Koirala, and Dr.

0: really matters.
1: Welcome back. Let's get you news of the Jharkhand student protest and a big relief for the students in Ranchi as the Hemant Soren government has finally agreed to their demands and has cancelled the JSSC CGL examination. This was a key demand of the protesting students. Now, the decision comes after days of protest and mounting pressure

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1: 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It doesn't stop. Neither do we. NDTV. When it really matters. A world of questions. Ideas that challenge the ordinary. Conversations that connect countries and cultures. Where different worlds find common ground. NDTV World brings Nepal's ideas to the world. NDTV Anviksha, Ideas Across Borders, The Nepal Dialogue, 27th August, Kathmandu, Nepal. A new Nepal, new possibilities, a new opportunity for regional cooperation. NDTV World brings together the voices defining the next chapter of India-Nepal relations. Nepal's Foreign Minister, Shishir Khanna, Finance Minister, Dr. Swarnim Wagle, Dr. Shashi Tharoor, Actor Manisha Koirala, and Dr. Ram Madhav. Diplomacy, Commerce, Security, Infrastructure, Tourism, Soft Power. NDTV Anviksha, Ideas Across Borders, The Nepal Dialogue, 27th August, Kathmandu, Nepal. New rules of engagement. Ambitions crossing borders. Voices refusing to wait their turn. India is chasing gears. Faster. Bolder. More restless. It doesn't stop. Neither do we. NDTV. When it really matters. A world of questions. Ideas that challenge the ordinary. Conversations that connect countries and cultures. Where different worlds find common ground. NDTV World brings Nepal's ideas to the world. NDTV Anviksha, Ideas Across Borders. The Nepal Dialogue, 27th August, Kathmandu, Nepal. A new Nepal, new possibilities, a new opportunity for regional cooperation. NDTV World brings together the voices defining the next chapter of India-Nepal relations. Nepal's Foreign Minister, Shishir Khanna, Finance Minister, Dr. Swarnim Wagle, Dr. Shashi Tharoor, Actor Manisha Koirala, and Dr. Ram Madhav. Diplomacy, Commerce, Security, Infrastructure, Tourism, Soft Power. NDTV Anviksha, Ideas Across Borders. The Nepal Dialogue, 27th August, Kathmandu, Nepal. A new Nepal, new possibilities, a new opportunity for regional cooperation. NDTV World brings together the voices defining the next chapter of India-Nepal relations. Nepal's Foreign Minister, Shishir Khanna, Finance Minister, Dr. Swarnim Wagle, Dr. Shashi Tharoor, Actor Manisha Koirala, and Dr. Ram Madhav. Diplomacy, Commerce, Security, Infrastructure, Tourism, Soft Power. NDTV Anviksha, Ideas Across Borders. The Nepal Dialogue, 27th August, Kathmandu, Nepal. The front lines of Kargil. The fury of Operation Sindhu.
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3: Welcome back. U.S. President Donald Trump is turning to India's electoral system to make his case for tighter voting rules in the United States. Trump says Chief Election Commissioner Gyanesh Kumar questioned how America conducts elections without mandatory photo ID. Citing India's last general election, Trump pointed to 646 million voters, less than 1% voting by mail and mandatory photo identification. And he is now urging the U.S. Congress to pass the Save America Act, which would require proof of citizenship, voter ID, and sharply restrict mail-in voting. But Trump's India comparison has now drawn a sharp response from the Congress party here. Congress mocked Donald Trump's remarks, saying, please take Gyanesh Kumar to America and keep him there. We will send our EVMs too by the next available flight.
4: The president was very clear, and what India does, having a voter ID law, is something that we should pass in the United States. You had over 660 million people vote, by the way, less than 1% by mail. So I think it's vitally important. Voter ID is important. This is not a partisan issue. And so the president is absolutely right that the United States should have a voter ID requirement when people show up to vote.
3: News now from Pakistan, and Pakistan's economy is officially running on empty. Its public has finally run out of patience. What do you get when you mix a massive IMF bailout with a 40% tax hike and a crippling petroleum levy? A recipe for nationwide chaos. Now, the Islamist party, Jamaat-e-Islami, has launched an indefinite sit-in across every major provincial capital. It has completely paralyzed the country's main commercial hubs, and they are demanding an immediate rollback of what they call extortionist fuel taxes. But behind the scenes of this populist uprising, a fierce political turf war is also brewing. While Islamabad scrambles to stop the bleeding, a bitter infighting match has erupted between rival Islamist factions. This jostle is turning this economic protest into a battle for street-level supremacy. Our next report tells you exactly how this volatile situation is unfolding.
5: The streets of Pakistan are at a boiling point. Jamaat-e-Islami has mobilized sit-ins across more than 510 locations nationwide. Their goal? To completely choke the country's transport infrastructure until the government bows to their demands. At the heart of this rage is a brutal cost of living crisis. To avoid a sovereign default, Islamabad has slapped a crippling Rs 130 per litre tax on fuel in the name of petroleum levy. Jamaat-e-Islami Emir is demanding petrol prices be slashed to Rs 255 per litre and utility rates be brought down immediately to save the working class from drowning in debt.
6: We are the people of Pakistan protesting here in Lahore on Mar Road against levy charges and extra taxes on petroleum products. We demand from the government of Pakistan, please release and minimize the levy charges and minimize the taxes on petroleum masnuat. We are Jamaat-e-Islami Pakistan and demanding from government, please give relief the people from taxes.
7: As long as they continue to collect this levy tax, Pakistan's economy cannot improve.
5: As Islamabad sits frozen on its ivory tower, unwilling to give up its lavish government privileges, the streets are fracturing. A bitter under-the-table infighting match has begun among rival Islamist groups. Other conservative factions are accusing Jamaat-e-Islami of weaponizing public misery just to hijack the political spotlight and steal their voter base. With the nationwide shutterdown strike locked in for the 28th of August, the ball is firmly in Islamabad's court. But with the economy on life support, Islamabad is rapidly running out of moves. Bureau Report, NDTV World.
8: थोड़े में ज्यादा स्वाद, यही तो है इसकी खास बात।
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1: New rules of engagement. Ambitions crossing borders. Voices refusing to wait their turn. India is chasing gears. Faster, bolder, more restless. It doesn't stop. Neither do we. NDTV, when it really matters. A world of questions. Ideas that challenge the ordinary. Conversations that connect countries and cultures. Where different worlds find common ground. NDTV World brings Nepal's ideas to the world. NDTV Anviksha, Ideas Across Borders. The Nepal Dialogue, 27th August, Kathmandu, Nepal. A new Nepal, new possibilities, a new opportunity for regional cooperation. NDTV World brings together the voices defining the next chapter of India-Nepal relations. Nepal's Foreign Minister, Shishir Khanal, Finance Minister, Dr. Swarnim Wagle, Dr. Shashi Tharoor, actor Manisha Koirala, and Dr. Ram Madhav. Diplomacy, commerce, security, infrastructure, tourism, soft power. 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The Nepal Dialogue, 27th August, Kathmandu, Nepal. New rules of engagement. Ambitions crossing borders. Voices refusing to wait their turn. India is chasing gears. Faster, bolder, more restless. It doesn't stop. Neither do we. NDTV, when it really matters. A world of questions. Ideas that challenge the ordinary. Conversations that connect countries and cultures. Where different worlds find common ground. NDTV World brings Nepal's ideas to the world. NDTV Anviksha, Ideas Across Borders. The Nepal Dialogue, 27th August, Kathmandu, Nepal. A new Nepal, new possibilities. A new opportunity for regional cooperation. NDTV World brings together the voices defining the next chapter of India-Nepal relations. Nepal's Foreign Minister, Shishir Khanal, Finance Minister, Dr. Swarnim Wagle, Dr. Shashi Tharoor, actor Manisha Koirala, and Dr. Ram Madhav. Diplomacy, commerce, security, infrastructure, tourism, soft power. 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The Nepal Dialogue, 27th August, Kathmandu, Nepal. A new Nepal, new possibilities. A new opportunity for regional cooperation. NDTV World brings together the voices defining the next chapter of India-Nepal relations. Nepal's Foreign Minister, Shishir Khanal, Finance Minister, Dr. Swarnim Wagle, Dr. Shashi Tharoor, actor Manisha Koirala, and Dr. Ram Madhav. Diplomacy, commerce, security, infrastructure, tourism, soft power. 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The Nepal Dialogue, 27th August, Kathmandu, Nepal.
3: Welcome, you're watching NDTV Newsroom. I'm Gargi Rawat. Coming up ahead, yet another controversy involving the Congress after Vande Mataram is cut short now at a Goa event. A combative Mallikarjun Kharge, however, hits out. He says he's singing the same version sung by Mahatma Gandhi, Sardar Patel and Pandit Nehru. Also coming up ahead, another controversy involving Trisha and Vijay. This after the 15th August event there in Tamil Nadu. We'll get you all those details. The salute that has now become controversial. First, a look at the headlines we're tracking. Vande Mataram cut short at the Congress Goa event. Mallikarjun Kharge defiant says, "I sing the same version that Bapu, Nehru and Patel sang," says file FIR against them. Instead, the BJP hits back, says it's now the law to sing the full version. Politics over Tamil Nadu Chief Minister Vijay's office tender. The opposition questions the 5.5 crore tender. The DMK cites irregularities in the tender, asks if it's corruption or an administrative error. A controversy also erupts over the Vijay Trisha salute on Independence Day. The DMK mouthpiece takes on Trisha again, questions the Chief Minister, asks why an actor was allotted a government official seat in the first row. The Delhi police defend Jantar Mantar protest action, deny using excessive force, calling actions lawful. They say they made decisions amid a rapid escalation on the ground. The top court, however, says the students' protest was peaceful. Meta acts on child abuse content. Government says Meta, being cautious, asserts no safe harbor for unlawful content. And the Pakistan Supreme Court has ordered that former Prime Minister Imran Khan shift from jail to hospital amid his deteriorating health.

0: All right, up first, we have some breaking news now coming in, and the Indian Army Chief General Dheeraj Seth paid a courtesy call on Nepal Prime Minister Balendra Shah. In fact, this took place earlier today. General Seth held a meeting with Prime Minister Shah, who also holds the defense portfolio there in Nepal, at the office of the Prime Minister and Council of Ministers in Singha Darbar. Now, the Indian ambassador to Nepal, Naveen Srivastava, was also present during this meeting. General Seth arrived in Kathmandu on Sunday for a four-day visit at the formal invitation of the Nepal Army Chief General Ashok Raj Sigdal. On Monday, President Ramchandra Podel conferred on General Seth the honorary rank of General of the Nepal Army. Nepal and India, remember, have maintained a tradition since 1950 of conferring the honorary rank of general on each other's army chief. Well, let's go across to Aditya Raj Kaul for more on this. Aditya, take us through the details. What do we know about this meeting? And also tell us about the army chief's program there in Nepal.
1: Well, just minutes ago, Gargi, this meeting is taking place in the Singh Darbar, that is the secretariat in Kathmandu, where Nepalese Prime Minister Balendra Shah has met the Indian Army Chief, the Chief of the Army Staff General Dheeraj Seth. The meeting took place a day after Nepal conferred upon General Dheeraj Seth the honorary rank of the General of the Nepal Army, a tradition that has continued for decades between India and Nepal. Remember, there are a lot of Gorkha soldiers part of the Indian Army. In fact, recently during independence day, there were beautiful visuals of the Gorkha soldiers in Nepal unfurling the Indian tricolor and singing the Indian national anthem as well. So this is a people-to-people contact, a tradition that has continued. This is also a time and the backdrop of the reset between India and Nepal that's underway. Recently, we saw the Nepalese Foreign Minister Shishir Khanal visit India. He had exclusively given an interview to NDTV where he spoke about people-to-people contact and how there have been missed opportunities in the past, but the present Nepal government wants to build the ties with India, especially when it comes to digital public infrastructure and economic development in Nepal. Not to mention and forget mentioning about the historic NDTV Andiksha Summit that is going to be held on the 27th of this month in Kathmandu. There's a lot of chatter and narrative being built up both in India and Nepal about this summit. This is first of its kind global summit happening in Nepal, where the who's and who of the Nepal government, the Nepal society, and of course the Indian government and the Indian political parties will be also participating. So it's an important meeting taking place. Remember, this meeting between the Indian Army Chief and Nepal Prime Minister is held a week after Naveen Srivastava, the Indian ambassador, also got an audience with the Nepal Prime Minister. So a step-by-step reconnect and a reset being built up. And also there's a formal invitation from the Indian government and the Indian Prime Minister to the Nepal Prime Minister Balendra Shah to visit India that could possibly happen in the next few months.
0: All right, Aditya, thanks so much for joining us with those details with the Indian Army.

0: Army chief there meets with the Nepal Prime Minister. Well, moving on to a news back home, and another controversy has broken out involving the Congress party and the national song Vande Mataram, where once again the Congress sang a truncated version of the song. So another controversy erupting, with the BJP accusing the Congress of insulting the national song. Now, this was at Mallikarjun Kharge's event in Goa, where Vande Mataram was stopped after just two stanzas, with Kharge seen sitting down after that. This comes days after Sonia Gandhi was seen asking for the song to be cut short at the Congress headquarters on Independence Day. Now, the BJP is alleging a pattern targeting Sonia Gandhi, Rahul Gandhi and the Congress over what it calls repeated disrespect towards patriotism. But Mallikarjun Kharge has hit back, defending the version of Vande Mataram sung by the Congress. He says that the Congress has simply continued the same version sung for decades, including during Vajpayee's tenure. Kharge says the Congress had adopted this practice nearly 90 years ago and has merely continued it. He says he's singing the same version sung by Pandit Nehru and Mahatma Gandhi. The BJP, however, hitting back and saying that now it has been mandated by the law to sing all six stanzas.
1: याद करिए, 1896 में कांग्रेस ने वंदे मातरम पहली बार गाया था। 1937 में प्रस्ताव पारित कर वंदे मातरम के दोनों स्टेंजास को कांग्रेस कार्य समिति ने अडॉप्ट किया था और 1950 में संविधान सभा में यूनैनिमसली, 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
6: Well, you know, the Congress party has put its petty politics ahead of nationalism. Do understand that the Home Ministry has issued an order stating that all six stanzas of the national song should be included on all special and official occasions. This is not just about anywhere, everywhere. This is only on special and official functions. So I don't understand why the Congress party chooses to disrespect time to time. They have disrespected Vande Mataram during the Independence Day celebration, and they continue to do so in Goa. Mr. Mallikarjun Kharge, Sonia Gandhi and Rahul Gandhi need to apologize to the nation and then fought for our national song and our national anthem both. So the Congress party plays this petty politics.
0: All right, so huge controversy involving the Congress and the national song. Let's go across to NDTV's Tejshree for more on this. And Tejshree, you have, you know, the Congress arguing that they're singing the same version they've sung for decades, sung by Pandit Nehru and Mahatma Gandhi. But the government hitting back saying now it's a law to sing all six stanzas of the national song, that you cannot cut the national anthem midway. It's the same thing if you do that to the national song.
7: Well, yes, absolutely. Now, Gargi, remember that this entire controversy has broken out into war of words between the BJP and the Congress, raising guns at each other. Remember that this entire controversy began from 15th of August, Independence Day, where we all saw those visuals coming in, which allegedly shows that how Vande Mataram was, you know, there was an attempt to interrupt when Vande Mataram was being recited. And then we saw that the statements coming in from the Congress party, they stated that it has been our tradition, it has been our culture that we have been singing just the two stanzas of Vande Mataram, Said B. Jawaharlal Nehru, Said B. Sardar Vallabhbhai Patel, or for that matter Mahatma Gandhi as well. All of them have been singing just two stanzas, and not just that, but they also stated that over past 90 years this has been our tradition. And if now the BJP has to file an FIR on us, then they should also file the FIR on our leaders as well, from Patel to Nehru to Mahatma Gandhi. FIR should have been filed on them as well, is what Congress party has been saying. But as far as the BJP is concerned, we have been seeing that how BJP is continuously attacking the Congress party. So as to what happened on 15th of August there at the Congress headquarters, and apart from that, of course, in the state of Goa as well, we also saw that how there are multiple complaints being filed, FIRs being lodged as far as this entire matter is concerned. And through these complaints, the complainants are stating that strict action should be taken. They are urging also to file the FIR against this entire case. The BJP has been stating that that's the anti-India mindset of the Congress party that's been displayed by them. However, the Congress party is also in fact stating that if somebody has to be anti-Indian, it is the BJP, it is the leaders of the BJP. This is the entire, you know, war of words that is going on between the BJP and the Congress party. But now needs to be seen that what happens next as far as this filing of FIR and further investigation in this entire case is concerned.
0: All right, Tejshree, thanks so much for joining us with those details. In fact, we were talking about what took place on the 15th of August at the Congress headquarters, with Sonia Gandhi asking for the song to be stopped after two stanzas. In fact, further controversy over that now, with Union Minister H.D. Kumaraswamy hitting out at Sonia Gandhi, and he questioned Sonia Gandhi's Indian identity, citing her Italian roots. The Congress has hit back over this, accusing Kumaraswamy of insulting her and demanding BJP action over this. The party says Sonia Gandhi has served the nation despite several personal losses.
8: ಈಗ ಸೋನಿಯಾ ಗಾಂಧಿಯಿಂದ ನೀವೇನು ಬಯಸಕ್ಕೆ ಸಾಧ್ಯ? ಸೋನಿಯಾ ಗಾಂಧಿ ಅವರೇನು ನಮ್ಮ ರಾಷ್ಟ್ರದವರ? ಅವರೇನೋ ಹಿಂದೆ ಮದುವೆ ಆದರೂ ಬಂದರು, ಆದರೆ ಅವ್ರ ರಕ್ತ ಹರಿತಿರೋದೆಲ್ಲ ಹೆಚ್ಚು ಕಡಿಮೆ ಇಟಲಿ ರಕ್ತವೇ ಅಲ್ವಾ? ಅದರಿಂದ ವಂದೇ ಮಾತರಂ ಬಗ್ಗೆ 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
9: Let's see what action BJP takes against this minister, because he has insulted a woman who has given everything, whatever was with her. She has lost her mother-in-law, she has lost her husband in a very young age, but still she served the country very gratefully. People of India has accepted her as a beti of India, and she has also retaliated with the same in the same

0: manner with the same feelings and the same emotions. Now this fellow has insulted the culture of India. Now let's see what action Modi ji takes against this kind of a statement, which is bad in taste.
1: All right, so a controversy over what HD Kumaraswamy said. Now the minister has gone forward and issued a clarification about his statement. Listen in.
2: No, she's not from India. She married a person in India, Indian citizen. She's basically from Italy. Her birthplace is Italy. That's why she always, whatever Indian sentiment is there, for that she is opposing the Indian sentiment. Her husband sacrificed his life. That is right. What she has sacrificed? What is her sacrifice for India? That's why I'm telling you. Vande Mataram issue. How she behaved? How she behaved on that day, on Independence Day in the Congress office?
1: All right, some breaking news now coming in. According to government sources, foreign direct investment rules are set for a big reset. Remember, this is something that has been expected for a while in order to boost the economy and economic development of the country. Now, what government sources have said, that inter-ministerial consultation on FDI rules relaxation is concluded today. The Department for Promotion of Industry and Internal Trade under Commerce Ministry to move a proposal to simplify FDI approval process. That has been a big complaint, that it is very difficult to do this foreign direct investment, and now a move to simplify the entire process for those wanting to invest in India. The FDI proposals up to 15,000 crore may be cleared without cabinet committee or economic affairs approval is what we're hearing. Let's go across to NDTV profits, Shrimi Chaudhary now for more. And Shrimi, take us through the details of what we're hearing, and this is in order to boost the economy.
3: Not just economy, Darby. Actually, this is to boost the foreign capital, which has been a pain point for the government as well as RBI. And we have seen how government has been focusing on improving that part. And in fact, in order to that, they are going to sort of change a couple of investment rules under the FDI investment strategy. And in fact, you will see the one very important one is raising the threshold for FDI proposal requiring the cabinet approval. So large investment between 5,000 and 15,000 would not require any sort of government clearance. And any clearance will need only if the FDI is above 15,000. So that's one very, very big change which they are considering. And in fact, they're given a note. The inter-ministerial committee, which comprises of Commerce Ministry as well as Finance Ministry, has given a note to it. The second important aspect is easing the rules for the downstream investment. Now, downstream investment is essentially when you're reducing the need for fresh approval in cases where the underlying foreign investment has already received government clearance. So if a parent company is coming to India and subsidiary also want to come to India and parent company secured approval, then the subsidiary doesn't need actually government clearance. So these two are very, very important, along with other tweaks which government is bringing, and it will soon go to cabinet for approval is what we are learning at this point of time. And do remember that the kind of FDI flows has turned negative in May 2026, with outflows exceeding inflows by $74 million, has making both RBI and government to work towards, making all possible, easing the hurdles for FDI and to tap foreign capital into India.
1: All right. Thanks so much, Shrimi, for joining us with all those details. News now from Tamil Nadu, and yet another controversy involving Chief Minister Vijay and actor Trisha. And this time it's over the Independence Day function that took place, where actor Trisha was present, and including a salute that took place between the Chief Minister and Trisha. So let's get you all those details. And actor Trisha's prominent presence alongside Vijay, including the salute sequence, has triggered questions among critics and opposition leaders, of course. Now, adding fuel to the controversy, Mura Soli, that's the DMK mouthpiece, has also taken aim at the actor, what was meant to be an Independence Day moment. Remember, this video has gone viral of the Chief Minister and Trisha there saluting one another, is becoming a fresh political flashpoint. DMK mouthpiece asks, why was Trisha given a front row government seat meet at this function. Is this VIP treatment justified for an actor? And the optics have sparked a debate over protocol as well, over privilege and political messaging. So questions asked.

0: over Trisha's presence there, where she was seated, as well as this exchange of a salute between the Chief Minister and her. Now, staying with news from Tamil Nadu, politics also and controversy over the proposed shift of the Chief Minister's office from Fort St. George to Namakkal Kavinyar Malegai. While work is reportedly already underway at this the new place where the office will shift, the BJP has now questioned a 5.5 crore tender which was floated for the shifting, asking why a tender was issued after work has begun, alleging possible irregularities. The DMK has also flagged reports of irregularities in the tender process, though it says that the decision to shift the office is a personal choice. The TVK government on its part has rejected reports as false, with Minister Adav Arjuna saying the tender process is not even complete and that the government will clarify the matter.
1: எல்லோரும் அமரக்கூடிய முதலமைச்சர் தான் மட்டும் நல்ல ரூம்ல உட்கார்ந்தா பார்த்தாது. அங்க இருக்கக்கூடிய நீங்க பாத்தீங்கன்னா தெரியும், இப்ப கூட நீங்க உள்ள வரலாம். 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அவர் இன்னைக்கும் சொல்றோம், நாங்கள் கேம்பெயின் போகும்போது ஒரு சாதாரண ஹோட்டலில் ஏன் வண்டிலேயே வேன்லேயே படுத்துட்டு சாப்பிட்டு அங்கேயே ஒரு 2 மணி நேரம் இருந்துட்டு போறக்கூடிய ஒரு எளிமையான முதல்வர் 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
2: In stark contrast to all the tall claims made by the new TVK government about bringing in transparency in the government tender process, a news article by a leading daily today has openly alleged many discrepancies in the tender process in connection with the new CM's office for Chief Minister Joseph Vijay. The article goes on to state that the tender work is about 5.5 crores for the new CM's office. Multiple irregularities in the tender process for the CM's new office.
0: All right, let's get you the latest now in the Ram Mandir Chanda Chori case. The special investigating team's final report into the alleged Ram Mandir donation theft is now out, and it gives a clean chit to former Trust General Secretary Champat Rai and former Trust member Anil Mishra. Remember, both these individuals had stepped down from the Trust after this entire controversy had exploded at the time, the fact that donations were being stolen from the Ram Mandir in Ayodhya. Now, the probe had raised allegations ranging from donation embezzlement and theft of devotees' offerings to questions over the counting process, cash recovery and oversight of the donations. It's a huge controversy that continues, but now a clean chit to these two officials. The charges against Champat Rai were alleged attempt to shield the culprits as well, and also questions over his oversight. There were also questions surrounding the alleged recovery of 58 lakh rupees and missing donation funds. But the SIT has found no wrongdoing on the part of Champat Rai or Anil Mishra. This is a UP government-appointed SIT. Remember, it has been criticized by the opposition as well. The final report submitted to the government has now been handed over to the Sri Ram Janmabhoomi Tirth Kshetra Trust for further action. The FIR, remember, had named 8 people and other unidentified individuals as accused in this case. All of them, the 8 at least, have been arrested and booked under relevant sections after it was found they were embezzling lakhs of funds that were donated to the Ram temple. Several questions have been raised, and the management of the Ram Janmabhoomi Temple Trust is also being overhauled after this entire controversy involving a Chanda Chori, as it's called. It is an issue that the opposition has also been targeting the government over. We saw that in this monsoon session as well, with the opposition even staging a skit in the parliament complex suspects as well. But let's go across to Ranveer Singh now for more on this entire story. And Ranveer, take us through more details of this final report. And you know, the big highlight, of course, is the clean chit that has been given to former Trust Secretary Champat Rai as well as member Anil Mishra.
3: CM Yogi Adityanath also cleared that whatever the SIT found in the preliminary report, FIR have been lost over the preliminary report given by the SIT, and in the preliminary report, then also Champat Rai was not named, and in the final report, Champat Rai is clearly exempted from all allegations imposed by opposition, and now the final report of the SIT is being submitted to UP government as well as Ram Mandir Trust, and the report says that Champat Rai has given a clean chit over the allegations of embezzlement in Ram Mandir. So, 8 accused, they are in jail after the FIR lodged in Shriram Janmabhoomi police station in Ayodhya. So, 6 out of those 8, they are involved, they were involved in theft, while 2 were involved in conspiracy. So, total 8 members from the trust who were occupied in counting of the donation. So they are accused and they are in jail. But if we talk about the SIT report, then the final report was submitted yesterday to UP government, and UP government submitted the report to Shriram Janmabhoomi Tirth Kshetra. So another SIT constituted on order of Supreme Court is still investigating the case with Ayodhya police. So the second SIT, which was formed by Supreme Court's order, they are still investigating, and they will complete the probe, and then they will also submit its report to Supreme Court because the order was given by Supreme Court. So all eyes right on SIT formed by Supreme Court. So when they will submit the report and what the report says.
0: All right, Ranveer, thanks so much for joining us with all those details. So former Trust General Secretary Champat Rai, they're getting a clean chit from the SIT. With that, it's time for us to slip into a short break. Coming up on the other side, language politics once again in Maharashtra. Stay with us.
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8: New rules of engagement. Ambitions crossing borders. 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India is chasing gears. Faster. Bolder. More restless. It doesn't stop. 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NDTV. When it really matters. A world of questions. 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A new Nepal, new possibilities, a new opportunity for regional cooperation. 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Nepal's Foreign Minister, Sishir Khanal, Finance Minister, Dr. Swarnim Wagle, Dr. Sashi Tharoor, actor Manisha Koirala, and Dr. Ram Madhav. 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New rules of engagement. Ambitions crossing borders. 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India is chasing gears. Faster. 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It doesn't stop. Neither do we. NDTV, when it really matters. A world of questions. Ideas that challenge the ordinary. Conversations that connect countries and cultures. Where different worlds find common ground. NDTV World brings Nepal's ideas to the world. NDTV Anviksha, Ideas Across Borders. The Nepal Dialogue. 27th August, Kathmandu, Nepal. A new Nepal, new possibilities, a new opportunity for regional cooperation. NDTV World brings together the voices defining the next chapter of India-Nepal relations. Nepal's Foreign Minister, Shishir Khanal, Finance Minister, Dr. Swarnim Wagle, Dr. Shashi Tharoor, actor Manisha Koirala, and Dr. Ram Madhav. 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The Nepal Dialogue, 27th August, Kathmandu, Nepal. A new Nepal, new possibilities, a new opportunity for regional cooperation. 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The Nepal Dialogue, 27th August, Kathmandu, Nepal. The front lines of Kargil. The fury of Operation Sindhu.
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12: What seems settled for me is unfinished business. 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I pause. I reflect. I dig. Until what's buried stands up to be counted. Breaking ground, not just headlines, the meaning behind them. 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
1: What seems settled for me is unfinished business. So I rewind, I pause, I reflect, I dig, until what's buried stands up to be counted. Breaking ground, not just headlines, the meaning behind them. This is Breaking Ground with me, Vedika Sood.

0: Welcome back. U.S. President Donald Trump has now praised India's electoral process and cited it to make a case for tighter electoral rules in the United States itself. In fact, Trump says that the chief election commissioner, Gyanesh Kumar, questioned how America conducts elections without mandatory photo ID. Citing India's last general election, Trump pointed to how 646 million voters, less than 1% voting by mail and mandatory photo identification. He is now urging Congress to pass the Save America Act, which would require proof of citizenship, voter ID, and sharply restrict mail-in voting. But Trump's India comparison has drawn a sharp response from the opposition Congress party here. Congress mocked Donald Trump's remarks, saying, please take Gyanesh Kumar to America and keep him there. We will send our EVMs too by the next available flight. Now, staying with news from the United States, U.S. President Donald Trump has doubled down on his claims and told reporters he's not looking to extend the ceasefire deal with Iran, which was signed mid-June. When asked again about Oman, Trump said the longtime U.S. strategic ally hasn't behaved very well. On the other hand, Iran too remains steadfast in its approach. Here's a report.
1: The U.S.-Iran standoff is once again hurtling toward confrontation. The memorandum of understanding between Washington and Tehran has expired, and Donald Trump says he has no intentions of extending it. Instead, the U.S. president is turning up the pressure on Iran.
2: Well, they want to make a deal, but they're not going to make the kind of a deal that I feel is necessary. Look, we're in there for one reason. Iran cannot have a nuclear weapon. You understand that? Iran cannot have a nuclear weapon.
1: Trump says Tehran should put up the white flag of surrender, a stunning demand, and one that threatens to push the fragile U.S.-Iran relationship back toward the brink. But Tehran is hitting back. The IRGC rejected Trump's claims that Washington and Tehran are engaged in back-channel negotiations. And then came another extraordinary moment. Iran mocked Donald Trump after reports emerged that the U.S. president changed planes in Turkey.
3: و قطعا کسانی که مرتکب این جنایات شدن خودشون میدونن که چه جنایتی رو مرتکب شدن و قطعا این ترس و نگرانی همواره باهاشون خواهد بود رهبر معظم انقلاب فرمودن که آرزوی مرگ آرام رو به گور خواهند برد
1: Trump may be talking tough, but Iran is projecting that it has already won the war. That sets the stage for a dangerous new phase. The question now is whether this is the beginning of a new diplomatic push through pressure or the start of another escalation between the US and Iran. For now, the rhetoric is getting louder and the diplomatic window appears to be getting narrower. Bureau report for NDTV World.
0: So the Iran-US MOU expires today, 17th of August. Where is this war headed? The world is waiting to know with bated breath. With that, we'll slip into a short break. More news on the other side.

0: restless. It doesn't stop. Neither do we. 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A world of questions. 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The Nepal Dialogue, 27th August, Kathmandu, Nepal. A new Nepal, new possibilities, a new opportunity for regional cooperation. 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Nepal's Foreign Minister, Shishir Khanna, Finance Minister, Dr. Swarnim Wagle, Dr. Shashi Tharoor, actor Manisha Koirala, and Dr. Ram Madhav. 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The Nepal Dialogue, 27th August, Kathmandu, Nepal. New rules of engagement. Ambitions crossing borders. Voices refusing to wait their turn. India is chasing years. Faster, bolder, more restless. It doesn't stop. Neither do we. NDTV, when it really matters. A world of questions. Ideas that challenge the ordinary. Conversations that connect countries and cultures. Where different worlds find common ground. NDTV World brings Nepal's ideas to the world. NDTV Anviksha, Ideas Across Borders. The Nepal Dialogue, 27th August, Kathmandu, Nepal. A new Nepal, new possibilities. A new opportunity for regional cooperation. NDTV World brings together the voices defining the next chapter of India-Nepal relations. Nepal's Foreign Minister, Shishir Khanna, Finance Minister, Dr. Swarnim Wagle, Dr. Shashi Tharoor, actor Manisha Koirala, and Dr. Ram Madhav. Diplomacy, commerce, security, infrastructure, tourism, soft power. 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The Nepal Dialogue, 27th August, Kathmandu, Nepal. A new Nepal, new possibilities. A new opportunity for regional cooperation. 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Nepal's Foreign Minister, Shishir Khanna, Finance Minister, Dr. Swarnim Wagle, Dr. Shashi Tharoor, actor Manisha Koirala, and Dr. Ram Madhav. 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The Nepal Dialogue, 27th August, Kathmandu, Nepal. Front lines of Kargil. The fury of Operation Sindhu.
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0: What seems settled for me is unfinished business. So I rewind, I pause, I reflect, I dig, until what's buried stands up to be counted. Breaking ground, not just headlines, the meaning behind them. 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
6: Welcome back. Some breaking news now coming in from Karnataka, where a Congress MLA has moved a calling for attention motion after the recent raids on five-star hotels and restaurants that revealed very unsanitary conditions in the premises in the five-star. So after concerns over this, a Congress MLA, Ravi Kumar, has moved calling to attention motion over the food safety violations at these hotels and restaurants. Ravi Kumar Gowda has raised questions for the Minister of Health and Family Welfare, UT Khadar, regarding the discovery of food items being stored in violation of the standards, the FSSAI standards during inspection operation. Remember, this has been a huge controversy and an issue in both Karnataka and Maharashtra over the food safety standards violations are being found out in these restaurants and five-star hotels. And now in Karnataka, a Congress MLA, calling attention to this matter, asking for the health minister to reply regarding these raids and obviously issues concerning public health that have been raised after several violations were found in these hotels and restaurants. Well, let's go across to Deepak now. All right, we will get you more on this, but the Congress MLA, Ravi Kumar Gowda, raising the question to the Minister for Health and Family Welfare, UT Khadar, regarding the discovery of these food items being stored in violation with existing standards at these five-star hotels. It has been a huge controversy and led to a lot of outrage among the public, especially when it was found that several of these five-star hotels and prominent restaurants were violating public safety standards, food safety standards. Well, let's go across to my colleague Deepak Pobhanna for more on this. And Deepak, while these raids and what was revealed has created a huge controversy in Karnataka, tell us about the Congress MLA now moving a motion asking for the health minister to reply on this.
7: Yes, it seems like the issue that is something that has really shocked many people in Bengaluru, because several pay top dollar to dine at these premium restaurants, go to these big pubs, and then of course the five stars. And the recent raids have shocked many, because the health department has suggested that there's unhygienic food, expired food, fungus laden food that's being served in many of these restaurants, and more importantly has been stored in many of these kitchens as well. Now Ravi Ganiga, Congress legislator, has really raised a question in the Karnataka Assembly. A detailed answer is expected from the Health Minister, Mr. UT Khadar. We'll really have to see what sort of answers will be given in this, because this is something that's going to go on the record. Because up until now, yes, there have been a little bit of information that has come in from the Health Department. We've also, of course, exclusively spoken to the Health Minister, who's spoken to us about what was found in the race. But when he gives this information to the legislators in the Assembly, it goes on record, and it will probably be a much more detailed one in terms of what was found and what is the action that's going to be taken against such entities which are violating the food safety norms. So this is going to be a very important one.
6: Right.
7: It's a story that NDTV, of course, has really taken up quite aggressively, and now it looks
6: like
7: it's going to be taken up in the Assembly as well.
6: All right, Deepak, absolutely. And this is news that really matters, that affects public health, and NDTV has been covering it in great detail and very extensively. We will continue to do so. Well, that's it for me for the moment. Thanks so much.

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1: New rules of engagement. Ambitions crossing borders. Voices refusing to wait their turn. India is chasing gears. Faster. Bolder. More restless. It doesn't stop. Neither do we. 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A world of questions. 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The Nepal Dialogue. 27th August, Kathmandu, Nepal. A new Nepal, new possibilities, a new opportunity for regional cooperation. NDTV World brings together the voices defining the next chapter of India-Nepal relations. Nepal's Foreign Minister, Shishir Khanal, Finance Minister, Dr. Swarnim Wagle, Dr. Shashi Tharoor, actor Manisha Koirala, and Dr. Ram Madhav. 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The Nepal Dialogue, 27th August, Kathmandu, Nepal. New rules of engagement. 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India is chasing gears. Faster. Bolder. More restless. It doesn't stop. Neither do we. NDTV, when it really matters. A world of questions. Ideas that challenge the ordinary. 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The Nepal Dialogue, 27th August, Kathmandu, Nepal. A new Nepal, new possibilities, a new opportunity for regional cooperation. 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Nepal's Foreign Minister, Shishir Khanal, Finance Minister, Dr. Swarnim Wagle, Dr. Shashi Tharoor, actor Manisha Koirala, and Dr. Ram Madhav. 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The Nepal Dialogue, 27th August, Kathmandu, Nepal. A new Nepal, new possibilities, a new opportunity for regional cooperation. 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The Nepal Dialogue, 27th August, Kathmandu, Nepal. The front lines of Kargil. The fury of Operation Sindhu.
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0: 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NDTV World brings together the voices defining the next chapter of India-Nepal relations. Nepal's Foreign Minister, Shishir Khanal, Finance Minister, Dr. Swarnim Wagle, Dr. Shashi Tharoor, Actor Manisha Koirala, and Dr. Ram Madhav. Diplomacy, Commerce, Security, Infrastructure, Tourism, Soft Power, NDTV Anviksha, Ideas Across Borders, The Nepal Dialogue, 27th August, Kathmandu, Nepal.
1: What seems settled for me is unfinished business. So I rewind, I pause, I reflect, I dig, until what's buried stands up to be counted. Breaking ground, not just headlines, the meaning behind them. This is Breaking Ground with me, Vedika Sood.

very warm welcome. You're watching Prime 5 with me, Raisha Sehgal. On the show today, our top focus is Trisha is again in the middle of a storm, with DMK now taking a dig at Vijay and saying that the dignity of the Chief Minister has been blown away, calling Trisha a shameful spectacle. We'll take you through all those key details, and we ask on the show, why is Trisha Krishnan such an easy target? That's the question that matters on the show today. Also on Prime 5, Maharashtra is all set to decide the next course of action for taxi and auto rickshaw drivers as the 100-day deadline to learn Marathi has ended. Lots more lined up for you on the show today, but first a quick check on the headlines. Vande Mataram cut short at Congress Goa event. Kharge defiance, says independence, says I sing the same version that Bapu Nehru sang, says file FIR against them instead. Politics over Tamil Nadu Chief Minister Vijay's office tender. Opposition questions 5.5 CR tender. DMK cites irregularities in tender, asks if it's corruption or admin error. Politics over Vijay, Trisha salute on Independence Day. DMK mouthpiece takes on Trisha again. Questions CM Vijay asks why an actor was allotted government official seat in first row. Delhi cops defend Jantar Mantar protest action, deny use of excessive force, calls actions lawful, says made decisions amid rapid escalation. Top court says students' protest was peaceful. Meta acts on child abuse content. Government says Meta being cautious, asserts no safe harbor for unlawful content. Pakistan Supreme Court orders former Prime Minister Imran Khan's shift from jail to hospital amid

0: And our top focus in Prime 5 today, Independence Day celebrations turn into a political talking point for TVK yet again. Actor Trisha's prominent presence alongside Vijay, including the salute sequence, has now triggered questions among critics and even the opposition leaders, further adding fuel to the controversy. Murosoli, the DMK mouthpiece, has now also taken an aim at Trisha. What was meant to be an Independence Day moment is now becoming a fresh political flashpoint for TVK. DMK mouthpiece article asks, why was Trisha given a front row government seat? And is this VIP treatment justified for an actor? The optics have sparked debate over protocol, privilege and political messaging in Tamil Nadu. And my colleague Vijay is now joining me live on this. Vijay, we are finding Trisha Krishnan yet again in the middle of a political storm, this time regarding the seating arrangement at the Independence Day celebrations. Tell us more about that and as to why is Trisha Krishnan such an easy target, not just for the DMK, but even the AIADMK.
1: Raisa, that's right. More than Trisha, the article from DMK mouthpiece Murasoli speaks about Chief Minister C. Joseph Vijay. In a way, they have criticized Chief Minister C. Joseph Vijay for allocating front row seat during Independence Day celebration for actor Trisha. Even the article highlighted this was not acceptable by even the supporters of TVK Chief Minister C. Joseph Vijay, and they have expressed disappointment over it. So they also, the article also questioned then how people who voted for Vijay will tolerate this kind of drama which Chief Minister has enacted during Independence Day celebration. Raisa, remember just during on August 15, during Independence Day celebration, Trisha was on spotlight, who was sat along with Vijay's parents in the front row, and even there were exchange of salutes between Chief Minister C. Joseph Vijay and Trisha. Even Murasoli article has highlighted the salute exchange between both Chief Minister C. Joseph Vijay and actor Trisha. Even Murasoli has goes on to criticize Chief Minister C. Joseph Vijay over various issues, especially over law and order issue, and also recent allocation of various government posts to people who are close to Vijay. Article highlighted saying that Vijay has been giving posts to people from film industry. It also questions whether Vijay is doing this to pay to the people who spent for him just before 2026 elections. But it would be interesting to see how TVK is going to respond to this, because so far TVK has not responded to Murasoli criticism on Chief Minister C. Joseph Vijay. And whenever Trisha controversy erupts, TVK calls that as a personal issue, so they won't politically, they won't comment on it. Let's wait for TVK reaction also. Right,
0: Vijay, because they're using Trisha perhaps to target Vijay yet again. Thanks very much, Vijay, for sharing the crucial insights here with us. Let's now give you a lowdown perhaps as to why is Trisha Krishnan such an easy target, because this is not the first time that she has been targeted in Tamil Nadu politics. First up, Trisha has of course never entered politics, nor has she spelled out her intentions of entering Tamil Nadu politics. However, her name keeps surfacing in Tamil Nadu politics time and again. She is perhaps treated as a collateral damage. Apart from that, let's now tell you about the political proxy warfare that is being used as a weapon by rival parties. Trisha Krishnan, the personality, the actress, her name is being used as a proxy weapon. Apart from that, Trisha's name has been invoked multiple times to target the Chief Minister C. Joseph Vijay. And there have been multiple instances of how her name has been dragged into Tamil Nadu politics time and again. Of course, the most prominent one is what happened in August 2026, which is the Kaveri dispute incident, when the LOP Udinidhi Stalin passed a below-the-belt remark against Trisha targeting the Chief Minister. Apart from that, Trisha has also been targeted by various rival leaders to target the Chief Minister Vijay. Another reason is Trisha's proximity to Chief Minister Vijay. This is, of course, decades-long on-screen chemistry that both the individuals shared for years. Also, rumors about real-life connection and growing public interest in Tamil Nadu about both the personalities. Apart from that, there's also a lot of misogyny and moral policing when it comes to Trisha. And that is because Trisha has broken various traditional societal molds in Tamil Nadu. Second, trolls target her marital status as well. She's not married and she's single, and that is why there have been so many remarks and so many statements passed against her. And lastly, deeply rooted patriarchy to portray Trisha as well. Hence, these are some of the major reasons as to why Trisha Krishnan is time and again dragged into Tamil Nadu politics and targeted. Let's now tell you all the past instances of how Trisha has been in political crosshairs in Tamil Nadu since C. Joseph Vijay assumed the highest office in the state. June 20th, this is the DMK MLA, Anita Radhakrishnan, says that Vijay must be thinking how happy I was with actress. That's again a very derogatory remark passed by DMK MLA. Apart from that, moving on to another instance, this is on August 8th. This is again by an AIA DMK leader who says Tamil Nadu awaits to see when Trisha will be appointed as Deputy Chief Minister. Remember, a few days ago there were also various posters of Trisha Krishnan being appointed as a Deputy CM of Tamil Nadu. On August 18th, Murusoli, DMK mouthpiece, says why Vijay allotted Trisha the first seat during the Independence Day celebration. Hence, these are some of the major statements passed by the rival parties, DMK, AIA DMK against Trisha Krishnan in a bid to target Chief Minister Vijay. Well, so far we've seen how Vijay's political rise has brought an unexpected name into the spotlight. That's, of course, his long-time association with Trisha Krishnan. Their long friendship and persistent rumors have now become political ammunition, with opponents repeatedly dragging Trisha into attacks on Vijay. Our next report tells you more about this.
2: For more than two decades, Trisha has been a star of Tamil cinema. But ever since Vijay entered electoral politics, her name has increasingly travelled from the film pages to the political battlefield. Her long association and friendship with Vijay and persistent speculation around the two. But what was once largely celebrity gossip has increasingly become political ammunition. As Vijay entered the political battlefield, Trisha too was pulled into scrutiny. Political opponents began referencing the actor's personal life while targeting Vijay. Tamil Nadu BJP chief Naina Nagendran made derogatory remarks linking Trisha with Vijay.
3: பாவம், அவர் அனுபவமே இல்லாதவர். முதல்ல வீட்டிலேருந்து வெளியே வரணும். இருந்து முதல்ல வெளியே வந்தால் தான் முதல்ல எல்லாமே நடக்க முடியும். இவர் அதாவது குடும்பத்தோடு நல்ல உறவு வைக்கணும், நல்ல தலைவர்கள் வழி நடத்தின இயக்கத்தை நல்ல முறையில் சொல்லணும். இதெல்லாம் இப்படி சார் 32% வாக்கு இருக்குன்னு தான் ஒரு நடிகர்னால சொல்ல முடியுமா? முதல்ல குடும்பத்தில் வீட்டிலேருந்து வெளியே வரணும் சார்.
2: Trisha publicly objected to the remarks, calling them distasteful. The day Vijay took oath as Chief Minister, Trisha's presence and reactions became a talking point. Social media platforms were flooded with clips of the actor smiling, applauding, and watching the ceremony closely. For many fans, her appearance alongside Vijay at such a defining political event added another chapter to months of speculation around the duo. Rumors around Vijay and Trisha's relationship intensified earlier this year after reports emerged that Vijay's wife, Sangeeta Sonalingam, had filed for divorce after nearly three decades of marriage. Speculation only grew stronger after Vijay and Trisha appeared together at multiple public events, including a Chennai wedding reception, where both wore coordinated cream and gold outfits. The rumours sparked intense

0: debate within Tamil cinema and political circles. Some film personalities publicly questioned whether the controversy could damage Vijay's political image. The day Vijay emerged victorious, she was one of the first ones to reach his Chennai home. And on a day dominated by politics, power and history, Trisha's presence added a deeply personal subplot to Vijay's swearing-in ceremony. But the controversies continued when Chief Minister Vijay and Trisha paid a late-night visit to fellow actor Ajit's residence in Chennai following the death of his mother. The actor was trolled again. The latest episode has taken the political targeting of Trisha several notches higher. It has also revived a larger question. When political rivals attack a male leader, why drag a woman associated with him into the argument? For Trisha, the political spotlight may have arrived without her even asking for it. And as Tamil Nadu's political battle gets sharper, the question is, will she continue to remain collateral damage in the Vijay versus DMK war? NDTV Bureau Report.
1: Seeing on stories from Tamil Nadu, politics is brewing in Tamil Nadu over a proposed shift of Chief Minister C. Joseph Vijay's office from Fort St. George to Namakkal Kavinagar Malagai. While work is reportedly already underway, the BJP has now questioned a 5.5 crore tender floated for the shifting, asking why a tender was issued after work had begun and alleging possible irregularities as well. DMK has also flagged reports of irregularities in the tender process, though he says that the decision to shift the office is a personal choice. TVK government, however, has rejected the reports as false. Minister Adha Varjuna says that the tender process is not even complete and that the government will clarify the matter. TVK is yet to respond. We'll go across to my colleague Vijay moments from now. But first, take a listen to all the reactions coming in as the tender sparks row only increases in Tamil Nadu.
2: எல்லோரும் அமரக்கூடிய முதலமைச்சர் தான் மட்டும் நல்ல ரூம்ல உட்கார்ந்தா பார்த்தாது. அங்க இருக்கக்கூடிய நீங்க பாத்தீங்கன்னா தெரியும், இப்ப கூட நீங்க உள்ள வரலாம். S1, S2 முதலமைச்சருடைய S1, S2, S3, S4 ஒரு 100 ஸ்கொயர் ஃபிட் கூட இல்லாத ஒரு ரூம்ல உட்கார்ந்து அவங்க வேலை பார்த்துட்டு இருக்காங்க. அப்ப முதலமைச்சருடைய பரந்த உள்ளம், அனைத்து அதிகாரிகளுக்கும் ஒரு நல்ல 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அவர் இன்னைக்கும் சொல்றோம், நாங்கள் கேம்பெயின் போகும்போது ஒரு சாதாரண ஹோட்டலில் ஏன் வண்டிலேயே வேன்லேயே படுத்துட்டு சாப்பிட்டு அங்கேயே ஒரு 2 மணி நேரம் இருந்துட்டு போறக்கூடிய ஒரு எளிமையான முதல்வர் 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
3: In stark contrast to all the tall claims made by the new TVK government about bringing in transparency in the government tender process, a news article by a leading daily today has openly alleged many discrepancies in the tender process in connection with the new CM's office for Chief Minister Joseph Vijay. The article goes on to state that the tender work is about 5.5 crores for the new CM's office. Multiple irregularities in the tender process for the CM's new office.
1: So we're witnessing this huge showdown in Tamil Nadu over the CM's new office, saying that the tender, there's a 5.5 crore money which is allotted and that the office is being shifted from St. George to another new location. The BJP has perhaps asked that why so much money is being used, and Adha Varjuna says that the tender process is not even complete and that the government will clarify the matter. Amid all of this, TVK is yet to respond regarding the CMO shift, Chief Minister's office shift. But let's now tell you more about what all we know about this tender row over the CMO office in the state of Tamil Nadu. First up, why is this huge showdown over CM's new office? Because significant government office complex in Chennai. Second, it is named after celebrated Tamil

0: Tamil poet Namakkal Kaviganar. Apart from that, building is at Fort St. George and it houses several government offices there. M. Karunanidhi was the chief minister when Namakkal Kaviganar Malagai was constructed back then. Not just that, MGR, Jayalalitha, EPS, they all operated from this office situated at St. George there at the Mount Road in Chennai. And Vijay will be the first CM set to move the entire CMO to the 10th floor of the building. These are some of the huge claims, the showdown. I will go across to my colleague Vijay for more on this. Vijay, there's been a war of words which has been ensued in Tamil Nadu over this CMO office at this point of time. Take us through some of the key allegations that are being given out by the opposition and the key questions that are also being raised, because we've seen from Jayalalitha to MGR, they all have worked at that office, the CM office at St. George.
1: Raisa, that's right. Many CM traditionally for past more than 60 years, all chief ministers have been working from the St. George Fort, which is seen as an iconic building in Chennai. But however, Chief Minister C. Joseph Vijay has decided to move his office from St. George Fort to Namakkal Kavingam Malagai, which is also an adjoint building inside the Secretariat. But it is a new building which was constructed by former Chief Minister, under former Chief Minister Kalangi Karunanidhi. But considering the space constraint, Chief Minister C. Joseph Vijay has decided to move his office to the top 10th floor of that, having a Bay of Bengal view also. But now all the controversy started as the work started almost a month ago. Very recently, tender was floated for renovation work of CMO office. So BJP and other parties are raising question, when works have already begun, then how is it possible to float the tender now? So these are all the accusation. Mainly they're asking three questions. Why tender was floated first through newspaper report but not online? Later, why was not floated through online? There were irregularities in both the newspaper report notification tender and also online tender. So these are all the questions or allegation made by opposition parties. Even DMK raised the issue inside the Legislative Assembly during assembly proceedings. But however, Minister Public Works Department Minister Adha Vajna gave clarification saying that he completely refused the allegation, calling that as a false, and said so far tender is not completed. He will give a detailed explanation regarding the matter. He also said Chief Minister has decided to move the office not for his facility but for his team. They have a space constraint at the present building, so they have decided to move to the as a temporary setup to the 10th floor of Namakkal Kavingam Malagai.
0: Right, Vijay. Thanks for sharing those crucial insights here with us. But let's also tell our viewers about the key questions that are being raised regarding the tender out there at the CMO office in Tamil Nadu. First up, the key question is that the work began even before the tender was floated. The construction began before the tender. That's key question number one. Second, there have been various portal delays as well. Tender details appeared late online. Amid all of this, the construction had already started. Third, the cost. The cost is huge. It is rupees 5.54 crore in print. And that's the question that even the BJP is asking, why such a huge amount is being used. Third, there's a kickback claim. Annamalai alleged that there have been contractor kickbacks as well. So these are some of the major questions that are being raised as C. Joseph Vijay will be the first CM of Tamil Nadu to shift out of that key office in Chennai to the 10th floor building. And shifting our focus to a story that we at NDTV have been tracking very closely, CBI's chilling charge sheet in Twisha Sharma death case. Twisha's final message to a co-sister paints a chilling picture of a state of mind. 90 minutes dying by suicide, Twisha wrote, "Let me die in peace right now," to a co-sister and asked her to tell someone to collect her belongings the next day. Minutes later, CCTV captured Twisha walking alone towards the terrace. The message has emerged as a key piece of evidence in the CBI's investigation into the alleged mental cruelty faced by Twisha at the hands of her husband, Samarth Singh, and mother-in-law, Giribala Singh. The CBI charge sheet claims Twisha sustained mental harassment after marriage, including abortion-related pressure, humiliation, emotional abuse and character assassination as well. It also says that Twisha was repeatedly called a murderer over her abortion. Let's now take you through some of the key details that we know, the chilling revelations that have come to the surface as the CBI has taken over this case. Revelation number one, there's been huge mental harassment after marriage. That's what the CBI has found out. Two, abortion pressure as well. Apart from that, rupees 20 lakh dispute. Twisha had immense dowry pressure from her in-laws. Third, Twisha called murderer over her abortion. That's another revelation that has come to the surface as the investigation continues. Humiliation and even emotional abuse, not just from her mother-in-law, but even her husband, Samarth Singh. Husband became aggressive and violent. That is also what has been revealed. Samarth Singh, her husband, was extremely violent, aggressive towards her. Fifth, harassment pushed her to end her life. From her in-laws, psychological harm from husband and even the mother-in-law, former judge Giribala Singh. Not just that, character assassination by the mother-in-law was also immense in this case. And Twisha told her mother that she was scared, that she wanted to end her life. These are some of the heart-wrenching revelations that have come to the surface. I will go across to my colleague Anurag Duwari, who's joining me live from Bhopal, who has been tracking this story very closely. Anurag, you've been tracking the story very closely. Of course, we have those major revelations by the CBI, but those 90 minutes before Twisha's death, a last statement to her co-sister, where she says that, "Let me die in peace and you can come and take my body tomorrow." What does all this perhaps tell us about where this case is headed to, where there's harassment, there's torture, and even allegations of Twisha being called a murderer right now?
2: Yes, I mean, the CBI has submitted, the charge sheet.
0: To Anurag Duwari in moments from now, but that's my colleague Anurag giving us a lowdown of how the CBI has submitted a charge sheet. We are telling you what Twisha's final message before her death. Immense torture, mental torture that she faced, not just from her husband Samarth Singh, but a retired judge Giribala Singh as well. Mental cruelty. I want to go back to Anurag, who's joined us back here again. And Anurag, please continue what we're saying. Of course, the last message of Twisha, where she says, "Let me die alone in peace," only gives us an idea, a glimpse of the kind of torture that she went through, Anurag.
2: Yes, as per the charge sheet filed by the CBI, because remember, the family members of Twisha Sharma, they demanded a CBI probe because they were not happy with the probe of Bhopal police. And after that, they also demanded a second autopsy by AIIMS Delhi. And both the autopsy reports, one by Bhopal AIIMS and second by AIIMS Delhi, they concluded that she died because of suicide. And the CBI has further said that they're still probing the allegations of dowry and demand of dowry, because the CFSL report of the DVR and other technical evidences are still awaited. But through WhatsApp chats and through other evidences, the CBI has established, as per their charge sheet, that she was subjected to harassment, mental cruelty, because her in-laws, including husband Samarth Singh, they used to taunt her, abuse her, and Giribala never supported her, and both of them are still in judicial custody. So CBI has said that they are still waiting for the forensic evidences like voice sample and DVR reports from the CFSL. But a few more chilling confessions, and I will just point out a few more important pointers from the charge sheet, because the CBI has alleged that after her marriage, Twisha was subjected to continuous mental harassment, humiliation, and questions about her character. Samarth repeatedly humiliated Twisha over her past relationship, while her mother-in-law Giribala sided with her son. And the CBI says Twisha had taken medication to terminate her pregnancy. She was allegedly subsequently pressured to continue the pregnancy or reverse the process.
0: Right, Anurag, extremely heartbreaking as we continue to track the story and the claims and the charge sheet made by the CBI over the story. Thanks very much, Anurag, for those crucial details. And shifting our focus to other story now. An 8-foot non-venomous snake has been rescued from Shah Rukh Khan's Mannat bungalow. Well, two snakes were spotted intertwined around 8 p.m. on August 17th under a shed in the garden area of actor Shah Rukh Khan's bungalow, Mannat in Bandra West. Snake rescuer Vicky Dube was called to the location, after which he alerted the Forest Department ground officer Deepak Gaikwad and the Mumbai Range Office controller in Thane. Vicky Dube successfully rescued one 8-foot-long snake identified as a non-venomous snake without causing any harm. The second snake slithered away due to the movement and the presence of people around the bungalow area. Security guards and household members expressed concern as only one reptile was rescued, prompting a search operation for the second snake that continued late into the night without success. Rescuer Vicky Dube reassured the residents not to panic, confirming the captured reptile was entirely harmless. In compliance with Forest Department protocols, the captured snake was safely released back into its natural habitat. And on that note, we slip into a very short break. We'll come right back. Lots for lined up for you here on Prime 5 with me, Raisha Sen.

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2: 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Elite Matrimony, India's most successful matchmaking service for the elite.
3: New rules of engagement. Ambitions crossing borders. 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India is chasing years. Faster. Bolder. More restless. 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Neither do we. NDTV, when it really matters. 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Ideas that challenge the ordinary. 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NDTV Anviksha, Ideas Across Borders, The Nepal Dialogue, 27th August, Kathmandu, Nepal. A new Nepal, new possibilities. A new opportunity for regional cooperation. NDTV World brings together the voices defining the next chapter of India-Nepal relations. Nepal's Foreign Minister, Shishir Khanna, Finance Minister, Dr. Swarnim Wagle, Dr. Shashi Tharoor, actor Manisha Koirala, and Dr. Ram Madhav. Diplomacy, Commerce, Security, Infrastructure, Tourism, Soft Power, NDTV Anviksha. Ideas Across Borders, The Nepal Dialogue, 27th August, Kathmandu, Nepal. New rules of engagement. Ambitions crossing borders. Voices refusing to wait their turn. India is chasing gears. Faster. Bolder. More restless. It doesn't stop. Neither do we. NDTV, when it really matters. A world of questions. Ideas that challenge the ordinary. Conversations that connect countries and cultures. Where different worlds find common ground. NDTV World brings Nepal's ideas to the world. NDTV Anviksha, Ideas Across Borders, The Nepal Dialogue, 27th August, Kathmandu, Nepal. A new Nepal, new possibilities. A new opportunity for regional cooperation. NDTV World brings together the voices defining the next chapter of India-Nepal relations. Nepal's Foreign Minister, Shishir Khanna, Finance Minister, Dr. Swarnim Wagle, Dr. Shashi Tharoor, actor Manisha Koirala, and Dr. Ram Madhav. Diplomacy, Commerce, Security, Infrastructure, Tourism, Soft Power, NDTV Anviksha, Ideas Across Borders, The Nepal Dialogue, 27th August, Kathmandu, Nepal. A new Nepal, new possibilities. A new opportunity for regional cooperation. NDTV World brings together the voices defining the next chapter of India-Nepal relations. Nepal's Foreign Minister, Shishir Khanna, Finance Minister, Dr. Swarnim Wagle, Dr. Shashi Tharoor, actor Manisha Koirala, and Dr. Ram Madhav. Diplomacy, Commerce, Security, Infrastructure, Tourism, Soft Power, NDTV Anviksha, Ideas Across Borders, The Nepal Dialogue, 27th August, Kathmandu, Nepal.
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4: He has tracked the pulse of power from Washington to Korea. 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Aditya Raj Kaul, covering international affairs like no one else, only on NDTV Network. 3 decades of watching the world change. 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Of holding the line when it mattered most. 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

0: moved out of the Adiyala jail and transferred to Shifa International Hospital for urgent medical evaluation. The order directly challenges the position of Adiyala jail authorities, who had earlier resisted calls for Khan to be moved to an outside medical facility. The court intervention comes amid a fierce battle over one crucial question. Number one, how serious is Imran Khan's actual medical condition? Because in the past, we've heard rumors if Imran Khan is even alive or not. For weeks, there have been conflicting accounts that have emerged from the government and Khan's supporters. The prison officials have maintained that Khan's health is stable. They have also claimed that the blood clot affecting his right eye had stabilized under treatment. But the former president, Arif Alvi, has put forth a sharply different picture. He says that medical records released by Alvi reportedly point to dangerously high blood pressure, heart palpitations, and an unstable resting pulse. Because Imran Khan's health has become deeply intertwined with Pakistan's political crisis. All eyes now will be on the independent medical evaluation. Let's now take you through how there have been a slew of concerns over Imran Khan's health. Number one, of course, is worsening health conditions. But the first concern is Imran's eye condition. There's concerns over CRVO, which can cause permanent eye loss to the former Prime Minister of Pakistan. Second, like Arif Alvi said, there have been anxiety concerns that Imran Khan is going through, palpitations and high BP as well. And third, medical reports are extremely alarming of Imran Khan. They say that he's also been given some solitary confinement, aloof from everybody at the Adiyala jail. Third, medical access has been completely blocked. Imran Khan's personal doctor has been denied any access to meet him. I want to go across to my colleague Rishabh Pratap, who's joining me live from New Delhi. Rishabh, early, of course, there were rumors about if Imran Khan is even alive or not. But now this major relief for Imran Khan that he will be moved out of the Adiyala jail to a private hospital regarding his worsening health conditions. Number one, how much of this is intertwined with what is happening in the Pakistan politics, and what perhaps do we actually know about Imran Khan's health?
1: Well, see, there are three things that we need to very clearly understand about this order coming in from the Supreme Court. First, the military, the government of Pakistan do understand that if something happens to Imran Khan, things might not go down well with his supporters. And there are huge number of PTI supporters. We have seen that how over 90 candidates in the National Assembly who were backed by PTI, because PTI was banned from contesting the elections, PTI backed independent National Assembly members have won and have come to the National Assembly of Pakistan. That showcases that Imran Khan does have a huge support base. So that is something that is the first cause. Then, there was definitely a pressure being built up by the supporters worldwide. We have seen, be it in London, be it in Paris, be it in UN headquarters, the PTI supporters going in. If General Munir was traveling, he would be heckled, he would be gheraud. Pakistani High Commission, Pakistani embassies would be gheraud worldwide. And the third and most important.
0: Right, I'm afraid, Rishabh, that we're running out of time, but thanks very much. On that note, we are slipping into a very short break, but come right back. Lots more lined up for you here on NDTV, When It Really Matters.

0: हर पल मनाओ केसरी त्योहार। विमल
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0: 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Elite Matrimony, India's most successful matchmaking service for the elite.
2: 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A new Nepal, new possibilities, a new opportunity for regional cooperation. 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India is chasing years. 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NDTV Anviksha, Ideas Across Borders, The Nepal Dialogue, 27th August, Kathmandu, Nepal. A new Nepal, new possibilities, a new opportunity for regional cooperation. NDTV World brings together the voices defining the next chapter of India-Nepal relations. Nepal's Foreign Minister, Shishir Khanal, Finance Minister, Dr. Swarnim Wagle, Dr. Shashi Tharoor, actor Manisha Koirala, and Dr. Ram Madhav. 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A new Nepal, new possibilities, a new opportunity for regional cooperation. 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The front lines of Kargil, the fury of Operation Sindhu,
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8: This isn't just about cars and bikes. This is about how you move.
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8: Your friend said, "Ye le le." 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
11: Hello and welcome to Nationwide at 6. I am Gauri Dwivedi. This evening, well, the one story that is the biggest controversy today, the biggest story of the day. Donald Trump was talking about bringing in voter IDs in America. He gave India as the perfect example because of the sheer scale at which Indian democracy works. Needless to say, that brought the entire vote chori issue at the forefront. And that's our big story this Tuesday evening. Well, the vote chori debate is back, viewers. And this time, as I said, it didn't start either in Parliament or on the streets of Delhi. It started in Washington. President Trump invoked India's voter ID system, citing Chief Election Commissioner Ganesh Kumar to make his case for the Save America Act back home. 646 million Indians voted in the last Lok Sabha elections. Donald Trump said every one of them had a photo ID and less than 1% actually voted by mail. To Trump, that is the perfect model, the gold standard of how elections should be done, even if it's at a big and a mammoth scale. But that model is the very same one that the Congress party has spent months attacking. Congress has alleged mass voter deletions under the SIR, the Special Intensive Revision, accused the Election Commission of enabling what the party has all along said, vote chori. The Supreme Court, hearing petitions against the SIR, found little merit in the claims made by the Congress party regarding disenfranchisement. In fact, it even ordered the EC to publish deletion lists and accept Aadhaar as a valid proof, a move the Congress party has been all along calling a win, and that in fact is a good positive move. But the BJP has been saying that's proof that the process was all along clean and worked perfectly fine. So the question tonight that we are asking this Tuesday evening, can the same system be Washington's gold standard and New Delhi's biggest political flashpoint? We break down what exactly Donald Trump said, what the Save America Act is all about, and what it means for India's very own voter ID political slugfest. But first up, listen in to what the US ambassador said there.
12: President

0: people show up to vote.
1: All right, let's exactly tell you what the entire debate is all about. What is war-chori for some is actually praise from Donald Trump's side. Now, Donald Trump calls India's voter ID system a global model, something that the Congress party has all along called as war-chori. Supreme Court found little reason in the claims being made by the Congress party, which is that people will not be allowed to vote and their basic right to vote would be taken away from them. The court still ordered Election Commission to publish those deletion lists just to make sure that not a single Indian is deprived of her or his right to exercise the basic right to vote. And Congress party welcomed Aadhaar acceptance as a win. And the BJP has all along said, well, this vindicates the stand that SIR is working, the Election Commission and the machinery is working completely. Essentially, there are two narratives to a single election system. And that's the big debate. Now, what exactly is Donald Trump wanting to do? An ape? Well, he wants the India-like voter IDs. He cited the system that we have, the scale at which we work, which is 646 million voters in the last Lok Sabha elections in 2024, and said that every single voter had a photo ID, even at that scale, and said that less than 1% actually voted by mail, which is every single, or most of them, 99% of them, voted in person. And that is exactly what he's urged the US Congress to pass in the SAVE Act, which is the Save America Act. Says that the voter IDs can ensure that there is no fraud voting, there is no illegal voting. Those who are actually voters do end up exercising their right. Now, why is this in the middle of a big political slugfest? Because as I said, vote chori debate back at the forefront, this time from Washington. To talk more about this, let's get in Sajjan Kumar, who's a political analyst, joining me on the broadcast. We will also get Arshpreet Kadiyal, spokesperson of the Congress party. Sajjan Kumar, to you first. You know, if you look at some of the details that that Donald Trump has put out, some of the numbers that he's put out, he's making a very strong case, which is essentially voters need to have voter IDs. That's the best way that election can actually take place. And he cited the example of India. But suddenly, this is now all about vote chori, something that the Congress party has all along said. They are saying, Ganesh Kumar ko bhi le jao, EVMs bhi le jao.
2: Yes, Gauri, let's see the context. The context is global. We are witnessing that the demography is emerging as more and more politicized and securitized entity. And that is why election and electoral mandates are coming into focus on the plank of which particular segments are bona fide ones and which one are the suspect. And that's a global template we are witnessing. But here, going by the requirement of that every citizen and every voter should have a voter identification or a document-centric verification, there is nothing controversial about that per se, if you see. But when you see the irony, that electoral rigging in US is a plank that Mr. Trump has been using even when he was the president in 2016, when he lost in 2020 and again in 2024 and thereafter. This is a consistent plank that he is using. And the system that he is praising about India, which is always appreciated throughout the globe, is something which is under attack for electoral rigging by the opposition party. So ironically, Mr. Trump is finding a solution from a system from India, which itself is under criticism,
1: but
2: political
1: Sajjan Kumar,
2: criticism.
1: The whole point that the Congress party has been saying, in fact, the moment Donald Trump made the case for Save America Act by saying, you know, look how India is conducting its elections. We can ape this model. They're doing it at a much larger scale. It shouldn't be a problem for us in America. The moment Donald Trump made that comment, Congress and the entire opposition narrative, particularly that of the Congress party, has been, you know, we have a problem with the election commissioner. We have a problem with the EVMs. If you like it, we can ensure that it gets onto the next flight to you in Washington. What does that really tell about the state of democracy that it is right now, and more importantly, how the Congress views the vote chori narrative, which is still at the front and center of how it attacks the BJP?
2: So two aspects. First, about the state of democracy, and then we'll come to the Congress stance. The state of democracy, look, the trajectory of voting right in India is glorious. In one go, India gave voting right to all eligible

0: citizen, you know, in before 1952, without any discussion. While in US, despite being one of the oldest democracy, you know, the granting of voting rights to different segments have been checkered and very cluttered. Women were denied, blacks were denied, and then
1: indeed, that's
0: not
1: true.
0: Many
1: that's
0: immigrants
1: a, that's
0: were
1: a very
0: denied.
1: Important point right. You're pointing out, Sajjan Kumar, that all those people who are speaking about democracy and those who want to compare us to the parables of democracy in the West, their own track records is just so checkered. Yeah, go ahead.
0: Exactly. So until 1920, can you believe from 1776 to 1920, I mean, one half of the population, women, they were not entitled to vote. It was only when they came that policy started taking cognizance of their concern. But on the other hand, if we see Congress instance of taking Mr. Trump, there is no reason to be irritated. You should not take Trump seriously, because when Trump makes a very derogatory remark about India, its economic situation, he imposes tariffs on India, then the prime opposition party jumps on the occasion and take Trump's, you know, remarks and measures at face value. When some comment, which is whose optics at least is going in favor of the ruling party in BJP, there is no need to be irked. You should not take Trump seriously, because he has been transactional. There is
1: and
0: a
1: let's put that out to Ashpreet. And let's put that out to Ashpreet Khadiyal, representing the Congress party on the broadcast. Ashpreet, the question that Sajjan Kumar, in fact, the comment that he's making is that, you know, a lot of people in the Congress are saying that, you know, they're dismissive of Donald Trump's comments, but they need to be dismissive of Donald Trump's comments all along. When he's talking about India in the context of tariffs, then also you should be dismissive. And likewise, it should be today. So you can't cherry pick when it suits you.
2: Exactly. We agree 100%. The Bharatiya Janata Party ought to ascertain whether they want to condemn the statements of Donald Trump or whether they want to commend them.
1: Condemning. No, he's talking about the fact that when it was tariffs, when it was manufacturing, then the Congress party was talking that, you know, look, they are saying what we are saying.
2: One second, what I'm saying here is, when Donald Trump was giving us orders that you were supposed to take oil from Russia for the next 30 days, the Bharatiya Janata Party was saying, don't take him seriously. When Donald Trump was saying it to the world again and again and again, that either you do a ceasefire, then there will be trade, otherwise there will be no trade if in case there is no ceasefire, the Bharatiya Janata Party said, do not take him seriously. Now that he is saying that Indian election system ought to be, and the chief election commissioner is asking us, how did you conduct the election without a photo ID?
1: So same logic applies to you also, Ashpreet. That's what Sajjan Kumar is saying.
2: One second. My request here is that the government is of the Bharatiya Janata Party, not of the Congress Party, number one. Number two, the Bharatiya Janata Party is habitual of changing the goalposts. The Bharatiya Janata Party is habitual of blowing hot and cold at the same time. And this time again, the Bharatiya Janata Party has changed their stand by commending Donald Trump, the very person they used to say, do not take him seriously. The very person they used to say can say anything. Ab ki baat Trump Sarkar, howdy Modi, namaste Trump. First, Mr. Modi used to campaign for him. After that, when he started issuing diktats, then the Bharatiya Janata Party started saying, do not take him seriously.
1: Okay.
2: Now that he's talking about our Indian election system, the Bharatiya Janata Party is saying,
1: no, he's not talking about the... Okay, let me just clarify that one thing, and then you can speak and I'll give Sajjan Kumar a chance to rebut. He is not talking about the election system as much as he's talking about the process of conducting the election. That is the distinction that needs to be made. He is talking about the fact that, look, there are voter IDs for every voter, and that's a model that works perfectly well at a scale that no other democracy in the world can actually compete or even come close to. So if it works for India, why can it not work for the US? And that's the whole premise of the Save America Act. To which the Congress has replied saying, you know what, why don't you take the EVMs also? Why don't you take the election commissioner also? That's what the Congress's response has been. That's the question that was being asked, Ashpreet, to you.
2: Of course, that is what the Congress has said, because what we have observed is that after the SIR was done, till date, more than 5 crore people have been removed, number one. Now, these people have not vanished into the thin air. These people exist in the country. They continue to earn, they continue to spend, but they're not allowed to vote, number one. Number two, if these people were fake voters, they were supposed to be deleted, then why were they allowed to vote in the Lok Sabha election of 2024, which happens to be the biggest election of the country? This goes on to suggest that the Election Commission of India allowed fake voters to vote in the 2024 Lok Sabha election, given that now they have been deleted in the numbers of 5 crore plus. So here, the Bharatiya Janata Party ought to please tell us one thing, and the fellow panelists please ought to tell us one thing. The very Mr. Kumar, who is being appreciated by a Donald Trump, that you used to say, do not take seriously. You used to say, please ignore him. Please neglect what he is saying. Today you are saying he is talking facts. He is talking logic. He is talking sense. Please appreciate what Donald Trump is saying. One, you have changed the stand. Second, the very chief election commissioner that the president of the United States of America is talking about, this very chief election commissioner would please get to tell us one simple thing, that the voters that you have now deleted through SIR, why were they allowed to vote in the biggest election?
1: So you have two questions. You have two questions. And let's put that out to Sajjan Kumar. Sajjan Kumar, essentially, the Congress is raising those two questions, which is about what happens to the SI, those people who are not in the SIR list, those who've been deleted, those 5 crore number that Ashpreet is quoting. And secondly, he is also talking about the politics of convenience.
0: It all zeroes down to the charge of electoral rigging. I mean, that has been there. So there are a couple of problems, not with Ashpreet, but the argument from the opposition. One, until 2022, it was EVM tampering, right? That was attributed to rigged elections. After 2022, Ashoka University scholar wrote an article suggesting, implying some voter, you know, list fraud. And thereafter, it shifted to vote chori. And SIR, which is a constitutionally mandated exercise and which was successfully implemented in Bihar, something which was sanctioned by Supreme Court, you know, there were procedural inconveniences, of course, but nevertheless, it was a desirable and feasible exercise. So from EVM, it shifted to this. Now, tell me, if we take the rigging charge seriously, would a party, ruling party, rig an election wherein their tally reduces from 303 to 240 seats? Would a ruling party rig an election wherein after the construction of Ram Temple, they lose Ayodhya, wherein the prime minister's tally of victory reduces from 6 lakh to 1.5 lakh, wherein after the Jantar Mantar protest, they lose Bakipur seat, one of the safe haven of BJP, and Datia in Madhya Pradesh? I mean, if rigging has to be there, you have to see the outcome also, not just the optics.
1: So we come back to the politics of convenience, don't we? Ashpreet, I'm going to give you a chance to rebut on just that. But I want to walk our viewers through, as I said, the Trump connect to the vote chori argument here. And the Donald Trump connect to that is the Safe America Act. That's exactly what he is talking about. And that's the context in which he has raised this. And then, of course, the whole conversation has moved towards vote chori. But the Safe America Act, that is now a very central part of Donald Trump's legacy, is about giving and ensuring that there's a proof of US citizenship for registration for every voter in the United States. That's what this act is all about. What it needs, it requires every voter to have a photo ID to vote, like the voter ID in India, like the Aadhaar in India, and hence the parallel, hence the comparison. It also means that there will be tighter voter roll rules, ensuring that only those people who are eligible to vote in America, their names are on the list. And it bars non-citizens from being able to register. As of now, in most states which are governed by the Democrats, you don't need a photo ID, you don't even need an ID, you can register yourself and vote. No matter how minuscule those numbers may be, they, of course, violate the very principle of conducting elections. And that's what White House has said all along, that only citizens should actually be deciding the fate of America, the fate of American elections. And Democrats, of course, have been saying that it could have some impact with regard to voter access. The bill, of course, is yet to pass Congress, even as Donald Trump is trying to now get more support across aisle to ensure that this act actually passes. All right, Ashpreet, this is the context. As I said, the vote chori narrative isn't new. The vote chori allegation by the Congress is not new. What is new is the fact that Donald Trump is talking about how India conducts its elections and says that is the method that is worth replicating, something that the Congress has all along said that isn't the case.
2: Well, number one, what is he talking about should be replicated. What happened in the Chandigarh mayor poll, where the Honorable Supreme Court even had to say that murder of democracy took place, number one. Number two, an EVM was recounted after the order of the Honorable Supreme Court and the results changed. The results toppled. The person who was declared the winner was after that, after the recounting was done, was declared the loser. And the loser was declared the winner after the recounting process took place, which goes on to suggest that there are very important questions to be asked. Number two, it is the most senior leader of the Bharatiya Janata Party who happened to have questioned the EVMs, who happened to have sought ballot papers, Mr. Advani. Now, the Bharatiya Janata Party would want to say that they do not agree with this senior most leader, that they condemn his statement, that he has no credibility at all whatsoever, and that he, whatever he says is of no value. Then the Bharatiya Janata Party is welcome to say that. Number two, Donald Trump is trying to use the statement of the chief election commissioner to lay down the basis and ground for the Save America Act. Let's not be exploited. Let us just understand one simple thing here. What of the Indian diaspora there in America? Do they want the Save America Act? Are they in favor of it or are they against it? Would they be benefiting from it or would they be suffering because of this? Because the conditions that Donald Trump wants to impose are very strict. The citizens of India or the people who are now trying to become a citizen of the US.
1: You've suddenly brought the issue of illegal immigrants in the US who come from India, and you have included them in the conversation around vote chori. That's what you've done, right? As far as the illegal immigrant issue is concerned, that is something that Donald Trump and his administration are doing on a war footing on several fronts where there are human issues, human-centric issues, particular families have been impacted, injustice has been done. India has reached out and spoken about its concerns to America on those particular fronts. But can India go ahead and have anything to do as far as the illegal immigrants being part or not part of the voter list? Can that actually happen? We are talking about a model, whether it's worth replicating. You are saying should Indian diaspora, those who may not be on the voter list, should they have a right to vote in the US? Well, that's the argument that you are stretching this to.
2: I did not say that. One, my point was entirely different.
1: I'm going to come back to you and give you all the time, but I want to cut across to the MEA press conference that is happening right now on just this point, and then we come back and continue this.
3: I have no specific comments to make on these remarks. I can say, however, that the credibility and robustness of India's election machinery is a well-established fact globally. अफगानिस्तान को लेके उमा आपका सवाल था. देखिए, अफगानिस्तान कल उन्होंने यहाँ पर अपने विक्ट्री डे.
1: ऑलराइट, दैट वाज Randhir Jaiswal, MEA spokesperson, talking about the robustness of the Indian election and the Indian election machinery. And that's the larger context in which this entire conversation, this entire parallel, this entire comparison needs to be seen through. Of course, it has brought the whole vote chori aspect to it at the fore as well. Ashpreet, very quickly, and then I want to give Sajjan Kumar a chance to rebut.
2: One, before we talk about anything else, I want to tell the Bharatiya Janata Party, do not give credibility to this individual known by the name of Donald Trump, because he has said back in the day that India's economy is dead. He rendered India's economy as dead. And if you add credibility to the statements of this individual, what exactly are you doing to us? You are basically putting us in a very different, a very difficult and a very problematic situation. The Bharatiya Janata Party, by adding credibility to Donald Trump's statements, to his position, is basically adding credibility to the previous statements that he had made. For example, when he said that India tried to help China evade tariffs, he has said that. Second, he said that he got the ceasefire done between India and Pakistan. And all the statements will now, the Bharatiya Janata Party, or to please tell us that when you add credibility to this one statement, what of the other statements? How can you have a double standard? How can you blow hot and cold at the same time? Either you call the statements wrong or you call him a person who has a moral high ground, a person who is truthful, or a person who does not tell the truth to the people. Because when he calls the economy of the country, of our country, dead, there ought to be questions put to him. He ought not to be appreciated. He ought not to be commended. He ought to be condemned for rendering our entire economy dead. And second of all, my request to the Bharatiya Janata Party is,
1: Ashpreet,
2: when I talk of my request is that the Bharatiya Janata Party please ought to tell us one more thing. When this Donald Trump was and his administration was issuing photos of our citizens being put in handcuffs, being put in chains, being sent back to India, and the photos were being circulated all over the world, did you even utter a word about it? I mean, the Bharatiya Janata Party has time and time again let our countrymen down.
1: Okay, so let's give Sajjan Kumar a chance to now come in on what you said. As far as the dead economy comment is concerned, it was also made not just by Donald Trump, it was also made by India's leader of opposition also. Rahul Gandhi also made that comparison and in fact spoke about that as well.
2: He
1: spoke about that on more than one occasion. It's a fact. And let's not get into this back and forth about some sort of a slugfest. You know that the leader of opposition also spoke about it, and he spoke about it exactly what Donald Trump said. But let's give a chance to Sajjan Kumar.
2: Was Donald Trump right or wrong?
1: No, I'm not saying that. I'm saying if you're saying Donald Trump said it, so did Rahul Gandhi. And he, in fact, quoted Donald Trump. And in fact, the timing of the statements were exactly the same. That's what I'm trying to say is that political convenience also extends to you. That's the point. But as I said, let's not create this back and forth slugfest, sir. Let's take this to a meaningful and a logical
2: conclusion.
1: Let's give Sajjan Kumar a chance to rebut as well to all the comments and the charges that you've leveled.
0: Gauri, here we are just expanding the debate too much. Here, just the issue is the successful conduct of a most mammoth democratic elections in the world. And therein the issue of should the voter have identity card, voter identity card or not. And this is not just a BJP issue. Voter ID card is a bipartisan issue. It was started by both the government, taken up the project. So Congress, UPA era, NDA era. So therefore, Congress should also take credit that voter ID card is something which is not a party specific thing. So this is two. We do not need Trump's endorsement, to praise the successful march of Indian democracy. When the first general election in 1952 were happening, see what the Guardian, Manchester's and other experts of Western democracy were writing, lamenting Nehru and others that you are going to commit, a farce, which you are going to repent, that you are empowering millions of illiterate, poor, lumpens with the
1: one man, one vote.
0: Right.
1: Yes, one
0: right?
1: Man, one
0: exactly.
1: Vote.
0: Exactly. So from first very election, India led the democratic journey until the 2024 parliamentary election. So it's a consistent record, right? And every party which is in opposition doubts the credential of AVM and have some perception about electoral rigging. The moment they come into power, they are fine with it. So that's a pattern. In opposition, BJP had, Mr. Advani made the comment, Congress has made comment. Congress shifted the goalpost from AVM to vote chori. So that's a pattern of the parties in opposition, right?
1: All right. So what I can say is that we haven't heard the last as far as this entire controversy is concerned. Both sides pick and choose when they want to endorse Donald Trump's comments. And Ashpreet, I just gave you those specific examples as well. This controversy isn't over. We're going to revisit this issue another day. But right now, it's time to slip into a very short break. We come back on the other side, talk more about the other big political story of the day, the Vande Mataram Rao, and why the issue about India's national song has now become the biggest political slugfest. Stay tuned. We come back with that story. Vande Mataram cut short at Congress Goa event. Mallikarjun Kharge remains defiant, says, I sing the same version that Bapu Nehru Patel sang, says, file FIR against them instead. Union Minister H.T. Kumaraswamy's Italian blood dry at Sonia Gandhi amidst the escalation.

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1: 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India is chasing gears. Faster, bolder, more restless. It doesn't stop. Neither do we. NDTV, when it really matters. A world of questions. Ideas that challenge the ordinary, conversations that connect countries and cultures, where different worlds find common ground. 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NDTV Anviksha, Ideas Across Borders, the Nepal Dialogue, 27th August, Kathmandu, Nepal. A new Nepal. 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Nepal's Foreign Minister Shishir Khanal, Finance Minister Dr. Swarnim Wagle, Dr. Shashi Tharoor, actor Manisha Koirala, and Dr. Ram Madhav. 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NDTV Anviksha, Ideas Across Borders, the Nepal Dialogue, 27th August, Kathmandu, Nepal. 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India is chasing gears. 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NDTV Anviksha, Ideas Across Borders, the Nepal Dialogue, 27th August, Kathmandu, Nepal. A new Nepal, new possibilities, a new opportunity for regional cooperation. 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
5: What seems settled for me is unfinished business. So I rewind, I pause, I reflect, I dig, until what's buried stands up to be counted. Breaking ground, not just headlines, the meaning behind them. 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
6: Welcome back. You're watching Nationwide at 6 with me, Gauri Dwivedi. Now, viewers, this is a conversation that is as much about our national song, about patriotism, as it is now turning about political theatrics over it. The Vande Mataram row is only intensifying, and the question to ask is quite simple. Why is the national song now at the center of the country's biggest political controversy? The trigger to that, of course, has been the conduct of several senior Congress leaders, one during the recitation of the Vande Mataram at Independence Day celebrations at the party's headquarters, and then later at a Goa event as well. What should have been a moment of collective pride, viewers, has instead now become a major political flashpoint, so much so that the BJP is now accusing the Congress leadership of disrespecting the national song, of disrespecting Vande Mataram. Even as the BJP says, the Congress claims to be the sole custodian of India's freedom movement. Former Union Minister Ravi Shankar Prasad has led the charge today, named Congress President as well as Sonia Gandhi directly, and said that the Congress has drifted from the very principles it claimed to uphold during the freedom struggle. Congress, of course, isn't backing down. Kharge insists that the party sings both Vande Mataram and Jana Gana Mana with pride at every gathering, which is the national song and the national anthem. And in fact, has turned the attack around, saying that it is the RSS which has stayed out of the freedom movement altogether. Dismissed the BJP's newfound love for Vande Mataram as pure

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1: 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फ्रीडम मूवमेंट।
2: Saral Patel represents the Congress, Manish represents the BJP. Who is now the custodian of India's freedom movement is what this entire issue has now snowballed into. Saral Patel, let me start by asking you this. What is the whole issue with the Vande Mataram song? Why are there now videos and instances coming to light of only the two stanzas being sung by the party leaders?
3: Gauri, before I answer your question, I take deep objection that in the start of your show, in your introduction itself, you did not find time to mention that, you know, today Eknath Shinde, who is a deputy chief minister of Maharashtra, when he went to an official event, a completely wrong version of Vande Mataram was sung for 4.5 minutes and nobody even bat an eyelid. The same happened on 15th August.
2: An inquiry has been set up, apology has been put in, and that's a point that I take.
3: Not the Thane event, and you should have found the space to mention the same, okay. Because, you know, that there is no, I believe that you are fair, so it should, the intro should have also been fair. Number one, coming back to your moot question. So, have Congress party did not discover Vande Mataram yesterday? It was sung first time in India in 1896 as a Congress session, which was chaired by Rahmatullah Sayani, who was an Indian Muslim, and it was sung by Rabindranath Tagore. And every year since then, Vande Mataram has found its place in every single Congress event. Now, the two stanzas that were being sung, that was done at the literary judgment of Gurudev Rabindranath Tagore, which was again, formalized
2: Patel,
3: by the
2: 19th. You're absolutely right on all of those historical points. So, you're absolutely right about those historical points. That has already been debated in Parliament. There is a law that has now been updated. And now the law requires that all six stanzas will be sung at any event going forward, right? So, we've covered all of those points in the Parliament itself. My question remains the same. Why sing the two stanzas when the law now requires, now is the operative word, now requires six stanzas to be sung? Why are those instances coming to light of senior Congress leaders not singing the entire national song?
3: That is factually incorrect, because as far as the MHA order of 2026 is concerned, it says that in the official event of Government of India, six stanzas, wherever they are singing the national anthem, all six stanzas of Vande Mataram should be sung, but it does not prohibit the singing of the previous version of two stanzas. So what we are doing is not illegal, and if it's if BJP thinks it's illegal, they should show us which circular says,
2: okay,
3: it's illegal.
2: Okay, Manish, respond to what Saral Patel is saying there. There is nothing illegal. What's the whole fuss all about?
4: Yeah. So nationalism is now being sold as a technical issue. Good luck to him, my friend Saral. But then I must tell you that this is not something which is surprising for most of India, right? Pandit ji, he had an objection to that 1937 when this entire thing was there. And he felt that he had some objections to Hindu imagery. And, Congress is actually gloriously kind of continuing with that tradition. And I must tell you that Congress has a

0: long history of objections when it comes to Hindus, right? In fact, Nehruji was himself very, very unhappy over Somnath. So when the Somnath temple was, and he's from Gujarat, he would know better, that when Somnath temple was being done, he had written letter that it is against secularism. So again, anything which was Hindu, that was very objectionable. When it came to Hindu Marriage Act, you know, number of legislations were
1: passed. Aap kahan chale gaye? Aap is debate ko leke, where have you now gone with this debate?
0: You have to hear me.
1: We are talking about the national song. We are talking about Vande Mataram. You are bringing Somnath, you are bringing the Hindu Marriage Act. If we keep widening the scope of any discussion, then we are doing a huge disservice to the people who are watching and listening to you right now. The question is very simple. Saral Patel has made a very simple argument saying that the law doesn't require us to sing all six stanzas outside of official protocol that is there.
0: When it comes to Muslim personal law, Congress was never, it changed in the same enthusiastic manner which they did. My point was larger. My point was, even when you go to this Supreme Court, Congress party said that Lord Ram doesn't exist.
1: You can keep making larger points, but respond to the factual point that Saral has made.
0: Is that it is continuation, Gauri. It is a continuation of the same trend. So why is it so surprising to anyone? If Congress does this,
1: there are two things, Mr. Manish. One is a fact, second is a trend. We were talking about facts. If we start talking on trends, then we actually expand the scope of this discussion to a whole new level. Be that as it may, Saral Patel, I have a question to you.
0: I'm saying that this is expected of Congress party. It's not something new. So what we saw, the horrific...
1: I was coming to just that, Saral Patel. The question that I wanted to ask was, forget the technicalities. There is a certain expectation that this is the Congress party, which is the principal opposition party, played the primary role or a very important role in India's freedom struggle. So why only stick to technicalities? That too on Independence Day.
2: Gauri, let us understand, let me first make the moot point. That in 1950, the entire constituent assembly, the very body that gave us our constitution and our republic, they unanimously decided that two stanzas of Vande Mataram would be honored equally with Janam Ganamana. And for 80 years, nobody had problem. So suddenly BJP has woken up and said that, you know, this is how we are going to divide the society. But be that as it may, my friend Manish is a very good friend.

0: Bharat says Rashtra ke naam. And NDTV India recently rebranded itself to Bharat Ka Vishwas. And of course, overall, you're getting a new face. Tell me, what editorial standards and measurable outcomes do you have to determine that the channel and the network has actually earned Bharat Ka Vishwas, and it's not just a rebranding process around the tagline?
1: It's very important for NDTV to be a big tent of ideas, of thought, of shades of opinion. It's not just one particular ideology or one point of view that prevails. That, to me, is very important. If there's something good that is happening, you should be able to appreciate it. If something is going wrong, you should be fearless and able to question it. The idea that you've already taken aside, like there are certain anchors and news organizations where you don't even have to turn up their audio because you already know what they're going to say. It's so predictable. I think that's wrong. There has to be a certain amount of thought applied to every issue, every topic, which is where your views emerge from, which is what shapes your reportage. That is very important. When things are going wrong in our country, abroad, when there's a fire that is burning and you're confused, you don't know what's happening, you know, what is the platform that you turn to? If that is NDTV, then we've earned your trust, because that is what really matters to us at NDTV. That when you don't know what's happening, you know, you're hearing different points of view, even on Instagram, on X, everywhere, you're hearing a particular point of view. You want the full picture. You want to know what's right. You want to know what's wrong. You want the full 360 perspective. That's when you come to NDTV. That's why the new NDTV tagline is Bharat Ka Vishwas. So we've done two things, Neeta. We, one, dropped the 24/7 suffix to NDTV. It's just NDTV. Because when NDTV was launched a couple of decades ago, that time live television news was a big thing. Right. Now it's all on people's phones, right? You're watching TV, you could be on the app, you could be digital, you could be social, you could be on our LinkedIn, you could be on our Instagram, anyway. It's just one NDTV. So the idea is that it's just one brand, one identity, one thought, and that's why it's just NDTV. It's no longer NDTV 24/7. That's one idea. The other is that the motto for the channel is when it really matters. You know, when there's elections or there's budget or something really big, this big breaking news, where do you go? There's so much synthetic AI-driven content generated by AI engines. You read that, it looks good, it's well written, but is it true? Is there meaning? Is there purpose? So where do you go? At that time, our hope is audiences will come to us when it really matters. And therefore, that's the idea that we're pushing out. NDTV, when it really matters. Come, watch us, be with us, be on our app, come to our website, watch us on TV, see us on Instagram, wherever. Because when it really matters, India turns to NDTV. That's the idea.
0: Fantastic. Thank you so much, Rahul, for speaking to all of us and patiently asking, answering all the questions.
1: Thank you very much.
2: Thank you so much.
3: Thank you so much.
1: Thank you so much. Thank you so much. Thank you so much. Thank you so much. Thank you so much. Thank you so much. Thank you so much. Thank you so much. Thank you so much. Thank you so much. Thank you so much. Thank you so much. Thank you so much. Thank you so much. Thank you so much. Thank you so much. Thank you so much. Thank you so much. Thank you so much. Thank you so much. Thank you so much. Thank you so much. Thank you so much. Thank you so much. Thank you so much. Thank you so much. Thank you so much. Thank you so much. Thank you so much. Thank you so much. Thank you so much. Thank you so much. Thank you so much. Thank you so much. Thank you so much. Thank you so much. Thank you so much. Thank you so much. Thank you so much. Thank you so much. Thank you so much. Thank you so much. Thank you so much. Thank you so much. Thank you so much. Thank you so much. Thank you so much. Thank you so much. Thank you so

0: Good evening and welcome. Thanks very much for joining us here on NDTV. And as always, when it really matters, the buck stops here. It's the national song, but it seems that even over this, we can't forge a national consensus, making many wonder, will it now be a case of your Vande Mataram versus my Vande Mataram? Will the national song now also be held hostage to political partisanship? Consider this. For the third time in the last week, the Congress has found itself under scrutiny over the national song. First, the BJP accused Sonia Gandhi of attempting to halt the singing of Vande Mataram midway during an Independence Day event at the Congress headquarters. Then it emerged that the Congress government in Kerala had done away with the national song altogether at all Independence Day functions in the state. And finally on Monday, Congress Chief Mallikarjun Kharge did sing the national song in a Congress event in Goa, but only the first two stanzas. Under attack, the Congress's argument is very simple. This is the national song that was adopted in 1937. This is the song that was sung by freedom fighters, by leaders of the Congress, and that is the way it should remain. The BJP, though, is questioning the hesitation and calling the attempt to avoid or truncate the song a sign of disdain and of disrespect.
1: Complaint, wo kya file kari? 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

0: 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How far will we take this argument forward? Today it is Vande Mataram, tomorrow it will be Jangal Manch, twice it will be something else. Where will this stop? अभी आप मुस्लिम लीग वाली पार्टी हो. अरे सर आप छोड़ो सर, रहन दो आप. आपकी खुद की पार्टी वाले, आपकी खुद की सरकार जो है वो कह रही थी यहाँ पे सब पूरे 2014 के पहले. ये देखो केरला 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
2: Okay, let's bring it back to the present. Let's bring it back to the present because the more we try and go back to the past, we go back a century, then what is happening in the present is missed out. And Mr. Dalwai, since you said that Vande Mataram was an effort to try and impose Hindutva, or at least the remaining four stanzas were an attempt to impose Hindutva, let me quote to you what Maulana Abul Kalam Azad, the great Islamic scholar and thinker, he said about Vande Mataram. Not just two stanzas, all of Vande Mataram. He said it is a fusion of endogenic creativity, Islamic doctrines of Wahadat, Edeen and Sulah-e-Kul. Remember that when he was the Congress president, first elected at the age of 35 in 1923 and held the longest continuous term from 1940 to 1946, Vande Mataram was sung in its entirety at every session of the party. So at that time, in 1923, when he was first elected, Vande Mataram was being sung in its entirety. So Abul Kalam Azad had no problem with all of Vande Mataram. He didn't think that it was an imposition of Hindutva, Dalwai Saab.
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2: 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He said Vande Mataram has been sung at the beginning of Congress sessions for years. Muslims began opposing it only since 1930. This is Rafi Ahmed Kidwai saying it. Bengali writer Rezaul Karim, he also echoed a similar sentiment in 1930s, where he wrote that it is the British who incited the controversy to exclude Muslims from the freedom struggle. So this entire thing that Vande Mataram is against Islam or it is imposition of Hindutva, you had Rezaul Karim who said that it is the British who were trying to divide and rule by making Vande Mataram seem anti-Muslim. And these are all tall leaders in the Congress who said it. We are succumbing to what the British were trying to do at that time, sir, in the 1930s.
3: एक तो ऑफिशियल इसमें पूरा वंदे मातरम बोलने के बारे में कानून हो गया. बाहर कोई क्या करता है झंडा वंदन जब होता है तो वंदे मातरम बोला ही नहीं जाता बहुत जगह, जहाँ बोला जाता है दो स्टैंजर्स बोले जाते हैं 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
2: I thank you. If you are secular, I mean, you say you are secular, I'm sure you are secular, and I really appreciate that. I appreciate that you are saying it shouldn't be disrespected. So then answer me, why was it cut short in Goa? Why was it not sung in Kerala? The Kerala government did not sing at all in any of their Independence Day functions. Why? Ye toh anadar hi hua na, usko nahi gana.
3: Aisa hai ki ye kya ye gana nahi hai. गाना अलग है और नेशनल सॉन्ग अलग है। नेशनल सॉन्ग यानी नेशन के बारे में आप बोलते हैं, आप नेशन को छोड़ के देव देवता के बारे में बोलने लगे तो कैसे चलेगा? आप भी जरा इसका
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0: 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That is exactly what he does not represent the school of thought represent reflected.
2: No, why are you bringing in Sharjeel Imam?
0: Because he's the man who defended Sharjeel Imam. He's the man who defended Sharjeel Imam on record. I am only saying that his school of thought says that Vande Mataram is not to do with patriotism, it is to do with Hindu Muslim. I am asking a fundamental question that Vande Mataram is the national song. It is passed by the parliament of the country. No court of the law country has said that it is not the national song. As an Indian, we are Indians first, Hindus, Muslims later. Hmm. Is it not our fundamental duty under 51A to not just respect the national song but also sing it in entirety whenever it is there? That's what our basic duty is. This is the difference between us and Pakistan. Pakistan was religion first, patriotism later. We are patriotism first, religion less. And even Rabindranath Thakur spoke about it. Just because Nehru did something catastrophic in 1937 does not mean it is correct.
2: Okay, let me actually set the record straight when it comes to the law. Mr. Bansal, I'm sure you're referring to the law again. And when you said earlier that in private functions, we are not required to sing the national song at all. Let's just lay out for our viewers what the legal position on the singing of Vande Mataram is now. So first, let's talk about the law, Prevention of Insults to National Honor Amendment Act 2026. The law says, Clause 3A, prevent singing of national anthem and song. If somebody prevents, whoever intentionally prevents the singing of the national anthem or national song, or Clause 3B, causes disturbance to assembly where this song is being sung. What is the penalty according to the law if somebody prevents the singing of the national song or if somebody disturbs the singing of the national song? The penalty is there of, can we please go on to the penalty? The penalty is of up to 3 year prison term, a fine, or both. Up to 3 year prison term and fine both. And did the Congress in these two cases then end up violating the law? So in Delhi, a case could be made out of disturbance. But when it comes to Kerala and Goa, where the song either wasn't sung at all or where it was truncated to only two stanzas, it goes against the MHA order, which doesn't really have any legal penalty as of right now, Mr. Bansal. So technically, it is a violation even if you truncate in a private. So it doesn't make a distinction between a private function or a government function, Mr. Bansal.
4: Yeah, sorry. Hello.
2: Yes, the law does not make a distinction between a private function or a government function. Even if somebody disturbs the singing of Vande Mataram, which can be interpreted as to what happened in Delhi, that would be called a violation of the law, Mr. Bansal.
1: Difference. Law doesn't permit namaz or prayers on the streets, but law cannot stop in any private building. So don't please try to generalize things, and law doesn't differentiate. It definitely differentiate. And let me say one thing, that why unnecessarily a controversy is being created. We respect our freedom fighters. We respect Congress was the pivot under whose aegis or leadership this country got independence. And at that point of time, out of consensus, we respect our first Nobel laureate, poet Rabindranath Tagore. And he in consultation with Pandit Jawaharlal.

0: that you have written as well, where you have reminded people of what it is that Bankim Chandra Chatterjee had said at the time of writing the national song.
1: Sorry, I couldn't follow.
0: What do you make of this controversy? Do you think that now it is going to be a case of two versions, what the Congress finds acceptable and what the rest of the country sings?
1: Rest of the country believes to sing the Vande Mataram in totality, but Congress may have a different idea, because Congress always want to have to bank upon their vote bank of the particular community. And to my thinking, and I think to the thinking of the total whole of India, Vande Mataram in all six stanzas is for patriotism. But Congress will always try to divide, which they have learned from their British masters.
0: But many will argue you're saying that because you're a BJP MLA.
1: No, not at all. Not at all. Prior to that, I was in civil service. After my retirement, I have joined BJP. So what I am saying is that I'm really hurt. And I used to feel bad when the Vande Mataram was sung in a truncated fashion, leaving two stanzas. Only two stanzas are being sung.
0: Okay. Let's hope that at least we will reach a bipartisan consensus on the national song. But to each his own. For the time being, thank you very much, all gentlemen, for having joined me. And let me cut straight across now to Amrita Fadnavis, who also is joining us on the issue of Vande Mataram. Thank you very much, ma'am, for speaking to us. Let me start by just asking you the simple argument of the Congress now. They are saying that they are singing the version of Vande Mataram that was sung by Gandhiji and Nehruji. Why should the government get to decide who sings what?
2: फर्स्ट ऑफ ऑल आई वुड से दैट कांग्रेस की ये जो विभाजनवादी मानसिकता है दिस इज कमिंग आउट विथ व्हाट दे आर सेइंग दिस जो ये दिस वंदे मातरम जो दिस गीत हैज गिवन इक्विवेलेंट स्टेटस टू आर राष्ट्र गान एंड दिस हैज बीन पास्ड एज एन एक्ट ऑफ पार्लियामेंट सो आई थिंक सो कांग्रेस शुड respect what has been passed in the parliament and it's a part of respecting constitution. After 80 years, Modi ji through Lal Killa has made it possible that we could hear the full Vande Mataram gaan, which was earlier sung for our freedom during our freedom struggle. And it was sung even by Gandhiji and our people of our country who had struggled for our freedom. Mm. So it's an insult to our own emotion, to our own constitution, to our own parliament, and to our own people, brothers and sisters, who have really laid down their lives for our country.
0: Hmm. But you know, on some occasions in the last 1 week, we have seen that only two stanzas were sung. Then on the 15th of August, what happened at the Congress headquarters, a lot has been said already about the body language of Mrs. Gandhi at that time. What do you make of that? What really happened on Independence Day? Was it discomfort about
2: I
0: the
2: really
0: full song?
2: I really don't understand. It shows that you are not aligned with the spirit of patriotism, which the whole country is colored in. So somewhere I feel it's a lack of that spirit. If the country is saying, if our parliament is saying, yes, it's a part of showcasing our patriotism, then what is the issue of this third stanza not being played? Why don't you want it to be played? It has been a mantra for our freedom struggle, as I said, by so many people. Accepting it. So what is the issue? It's just an ego issue. It's just an issue with their own mentality. And I think so they are answerable to this nation and they should actually apologize to the nation.
0: But you know, when you spoke earlier of patriotism, that this is the spirit of patriotism and some people seem to be, there seems to be a sense of disconnect. That is exactly the Congress's argument then, that why are people constantly being tested for their patriotism? Why is the BJP distributing them certificates? Why is the government giving them certificates? If you sing Vande Mataram, then you're patriotic. If you don't sing it, then
2: see,
0: you're going
2: not
0: to be...
2: it's not about testing. It's something has been approved through your own people, then I think so it should be abided by. It's not that just reciting this is failing.

patriotism, but it is a part of patriotism. Everyone is following it. Hmm. What the hell an issue do you have not following it? Hmm. It's not detrimental. It is talking.

0: Because, you know, Abhi, we just had Mr. Dalvai on the show, and he also said, and a lot of people from the Congress also say, that basically the BJP and the RSS have got no contribution to the freedom struggle. They know that the Congress has a legacy where, you know, they've got tallest leaders who were freedom fighters.
1: Freedom struggle was a contribution of each and every Indian. And there are instances how even they contributed. It cannot be denied. And it was everyone's contribution that got us our freedom. That kept apart. This being considered as a part of our patriotic national song. Let's follow it. Let's abide by it. Let's cherish it. Let's feel it.
0: Okay. Any personal memories that you have from school or from your childhood? Because I remember growing up singing Vande Mataram, although the shorter form. Any personal memories that you have from school or otherwise? I don't know.
1: So I had initially heard it when I was a child. It was sung by Lata Didi. And it was so beautifully sung that even Jawaharlal Nehru ji had tears in his eyes. And this kind of a national song coming in front of people, in front of the new generation who might not have heard it, and we'll get a lot of versions eventually of this song. So let's understand the meaning of each and every word and really feel the way the freedom struggle was completely taken over by this song, and it will inculcate this spirit of this national spirit and patriotic spirit with you every time you listen to this song. So I would request and I would ask everyone to please play this song, learn this song, and even try to know the activities behind these songs, what all happened behind this song. It has a beautiful tune. And you know, it's a soft power. Music is a soft power. It will again reinstall this spirit of nationalism in you. So don't just thinking that it is a little longer song and we lose few more minutes of our life. No, it gives you a lot of energy. It's a mantra.
0: You know, when you spoke about different versions, Akhilesh Yadav had a very different take on it. He said, why don't you just sing instead the version by A.R. Rahman? Because it's very well done. Then it's also a more secular version of the Vande Mataram. Thoughts on that? That the A.R. Rahman version of Vande Mataram acceptable?
1: Madam, there is an original version. And when a nation follows anything, let it follow its original version at its originality. May it be the version of this this Geet, national Geet, may it be Ayurveda, may it be yoga. We all have the original versions of these masterpieces. Let's follow our original versions, be original, and then be global.
0: All right, Amita Fadnavis, thank you very much for being candid.
1: Thank you.
0: Thank you so much. All right, taking a very quick break, on the other side, we tell you about a very, very interesting story from Punjab of something that happened but turned out to backfire. More on that in just a bit.

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11: New rules of engagement. Ambitions crossing borders. Voices refusing to wait their turn. India is chasing years. Faster. Bolder. More restless. It doesn't stop. Neither do we. NDTV. When it really matters. A world of questions. Ideas that challenge the ordinary. Conversations that connect countries and cultures. Where different worlds find common ground. NDTV World brings Nepal's ideas to the world. NDTV Anviksha. Ideas across borders. The Nepal Dialogue. 27th August. Kathmandu, Nepal. A new Nepal, new possibilities, a new opportunity for regional cooperation. NDTV World brings together the voices defining the next chapter of India-Nepal relations. Nepal's Foreign Minister, Shishir Khanal, Finance Minister, Dr. Swarnim Wagle, Dr. Shashi Tharoor, actor Manisha Koirala, and Dr. Ram Madhav. Diplomacy. Commerce, security, infrastructure, tourism, soft power. NDTV Anviksha, ideas across borders. The Nepal Dialogue, 27th August, Kathmandu, Nepal. New rules of engagement. Ambitions crossing borders. Voices refusing to wait their turn. India is chasing gears. Faster, bolder, more restless. It doesn't stop. Neither do we. NDTV, when it really matters. A world of questions. Ideas that challenge the ordinary. Conversations that connect countries and cultures. Where different worlds

0: Good evening and welcome. You're on India Matters with me, Shiv Arur. We're starting tonight with some big breaking news that's coming in now. The Goa government has moved the Supreme Court in the Tarun Tejpal case. The Goa government has sought an enhanced sentence against Tarun Tejpal, who was convicted of rape just a few days ago by the High Court. The Goa government says the sentence awarded by the High Court is inadequate. It had sentenced him to 10 years of rigorous imprisonment. The Goa government says there is a need to enhance the sentence to life imprisonment or to such other punishment. Sentences should not have been ordered to run concurrently. The Goa government has moved the Supreme Court in the Tarun Tejpal case. As of now, remember that Tarun Tejpal must surrender on that August 6th judgment by the 3rd of September. By the 3rd of September, he has to surrender. When he was sentenced on August the 6th, he was given 2 weeks to surrender. His lawyers had requested it be extended by another 2 weeks in order for him to be able to approach the Supreme Court for relief. So that makes it September 3rd being the deadline for him to surrender. But now the Goa government has approached the Supreme Court and is seeking an enhancement in the punishment awarded to Tarun Tejpal of 10 years of rigorous imprisonment. The Goa government wants it to be a life term for Tarun Tejpal. We'll keep a track of that story. Thanks as always for being with me here on India Matters. Let's get started with the top stories at 9 tonight. On charges of incomplete version, Congress Chief Mallikarjun Kharge says, "I sang the same Vande Mataram as followed by national leaders Nehru and Gandhi." Meanwhile, complaints against the Gandhis over August 15th video of disrupting the song. Meta acts on child abuse content. Government says Meta, being cautious, asserts no safe harbor for any lawful content. Supreme Court says Jantar Mantar protest FIRs cannot define students' futures. Delhi police defend Jantar Mantar protest action, deny use of excessive force in court. Politics over Vijay, Trisha's salute on Independence Day. DMK mouthpiece Murasoli takes on Trisha again, questions Chief Minister Vijay, asks why an actor was allotted government official's seat in the first row. Mumbai auto and taxi drivers who do not know Marathi could now face action as State Transport Ministry enforces its language quota. Meanwhile, 11-year-old boy crushed to death in a killer pothole accident, radiating the priorities of the government in Maharashtra. Coming up on the show tonight, Donald Trump has unexpectedly hailed one part of the Indian election system and has embarrassed the Indian opposition, which has been railing against the government and the election commission, saying vote chori. So is this a vote for confidence, or does this simply complicate the election politics of our country? Let's get started with our lead story tonight. What a delicious irony, viewer, tonight. At a time when sections of India's opposition has been telling Indians that our elections are being stolen, the voter lists cannot be trusted, that the election commission itself is suspect, Donald Trump, the president of the United States, the world's oldest democracy, is looking at the Indian election system and saying to America, why can't we do what India does? In a social media post that has dropped like an unexpected bombshell, Trump points to the 646 million Indian voters. He points to India's photo ID system. He points to less than 1% voting by mail that happens here in India. And he invokes India's chief election commissioner, Gyanesh Kumar, while demanding that America tighten its own election laws. Now, let's be absolutely clear. Trump has not certified India's elections as perfect. He has not examined Rahul Gandhi's allegations about electoral rules. And Donald Trump, of all people, comes with his own enormous political baggage on election integrity and mail-in voting. In fact, Trump himself reportedly voted by mail in Florida just days ago. But none of that makes the irony disappear. Because here is the President of the United States, the world's oldest democracy, effectively saying there are things America should learn from the world's largest democracy, while some of India's most prominent opposition leaders argue that the same democracy's electoral machinery is fundamentally compromised. Rahul Gandhi says democracy is dead in India. What was the Congress's response to Trump today? Sarcastically telling the US president to please take India's election commissioner Gyanesh Kumar to America. Fair enough. That's what happens when there is political heat. The Congress cannot be seen to go slow on its vote chori battle cry, which became a big weapon, a flagship weapon that Rahul Gandhi led with last year. But tonight, forget Trump versus Congress for a moment. The bigger question is ours, right here in India. Can both things be true is the question I'm asking tonight. Can India possess an election system impressive enough for the American president to publicly emulate while still having serious questions that need answering at home? Or has Trump's vote of confidence for one part of India's electoral system come as a narrative setback for the opposition, which has gone to town saying India's election model is fundamentally dead? Or has dead democracy become a political conclusion just hanging in the air without any substantive proof, pulled out selectively when elections don't go a certain way? I want you to look at some of this information now. It's just a very basic comparison by way of giving you a sense of where India and the United States stand pertaining to what Trump is talking about. India has 646 million voters. No uniform national photo ID in the United States. India has a photo ID required and less than 1% vote by mail. In the USA, mass mail absentee voting does take place at a large scale. In India, the Central Election Commission is responsible. In USA, it's a state by state system. Nowhere near comparable, and there is no uniform single photo ID system for voters in the United States, and that appears to be what has enthused Trump enough to not only name Gyanesh Kumar and India's election commission, but basically say, why can't America have what India has? And America's vote system is not even anything compared to how large and complex and diversified India's actually is. So the questions we're asking tonight, number one, vote chori at home, vote model abroad, which is the real India? Or do people just choose what suits them? Number two, does Trump's praise, such as it is, undercut the opposition's attack on India's election system? Remember Trump's own credibility when you consider that question. Number three, can India's system be robust and still have legitimate questions over electoral rules? Number four, if 646 million Indian citizens can vote with a photo ID, why can't America, which is, let's face it, a far more advanced economy? Number five, is vote chori an evidence-based charge or a political slogan? I say vote chori because that is the phrase that has been used by the Congress party, but you could replace it with dead democracy, compromised Loktantra, or any of the other myriad phrases that have been invoked by the opposition. Let's go straight to our debate tonight on India Matters. Dr. Anand Ranganathan, author, commentator, Rajat Sethi, political analyst, Sanjay Jha, political analyst, and Hardeep Singh Kingra, leader with the Congress. Gentlemen, welcome. Thank you very much for being with me, Dr. Ranganathan. Does Trump's word, you know, with all the disclaimers at my command, and this is, after all, Donald Trump we're talking about, not exactly the, a great source of validation for anyone on any topic, really. But he says, look at India's electoral system. You know, they've got photo IDs for 646 million Indians. Wow, how come in America can't have that? With all the caveats, does that sound like validation to you, Anand? And does it undercut the opposition's continuous suggestion that India's electoral model is broken?
1: Good evening, Shiv, and good evening to my fellow panelists. You are right about trusting Donald Trump. I would trust him as much as I would trust Dracula at a blood donation camp. That said, if you remember about a year ago, there was a certain person who is in the great books and the great leader, a revolutionary leader of my good friend Sanjay Jha, and he completely trusted Donald Trump. Shall I disclose the name of that gentleman, wonderful gentleman? His name is Rahul Gandhi. He essentially echoed time and again whatever Donald Trump said. In that case, derogatorily about India. So when Donald Trump said India is a dead economy, the first Indian to agree with him, his best friend was actually Rahul Gandhi.
0: Mm.
1: So out here, I hope when Donald Trump has said something about India, I hope his best friend Rahul Gandhi agrees with him. No, but to be on a serious note, let's be very honest about it. I think we've reached as a country a stage where we actually neither do we vie for it nor do we overly acknowledge Western validation. The fact of the matter is that our electoral process is so much more refined, professional, and wonderfully run, better run than the American process.
0: Hmm.
1: To begin with, we have EVMs. They don't have EVMs, and whatever voting machines, electronic, that they were thinking of having, that they discontinued, they were connected in the cyberspace. Ours are not connected. So any correlation when America discards EVMs is not to be made with India, because we do not have them connected to the network. Point number one.
0: Yeah.
1: Point number two, time and again, Supreme Court had said that there is not a single discrepancy that was found when the VVPATs that were 1% of the total vote counted were correlated. Not a single discrepancy found.
0: Yes.
1: Point number three, this is a constitutional body. You may disagree. I personally disagree with the way Chief Election Commissioner is chosen.
0: Mm.
1: I would have preferred what Mr. Advani wanted, which was the leader of opposition, the Prime Minister and the Chief Justice of India. This government has chosen a separate, another route, but at least whatever route it has chosen is better than what Congress has always chosen.
0: Mm.
1: Whatever Congress chose was whatever the Prime Minister decided, wrote to the President, and the President then ratified it. So, you know, away from the hypocrisy, our electoral process is one of the most robust processes. And if there are discrepancies, they are pointed out by the Supreme Court, right? What is currently happening right now, as far as Bengal is concerned, the logical discrepancies. Please remember, the Supreme Court itself is looking at it.
0: Mm. Absolutely. Hardeep Kingra, specific point, because your party has responded to Trump saying, you know, very sarcastically, please take Gyanesh Kumar. He will be useful to you in the elections. You know, it's a rhetorical argument that the Congress has made to score a point on Trump praising the Indian electoral system. But Anand says, you know, Rahul Gandhi has with open arms welcomed Trump's words when he said India had a dead economy. Why isn't the Congress welcoming this now?
2: No, Shiv, number one, America is not the oldest democracy. Oldest democracy is in Kullu in India, and the village is called Malana. So please correct. You can check it on the record. Secondly, you know, election system is a continuum of many actions. It is not a single action. It starts with the preparation of the electoral rolls. Then it starts with the nomination filing. Then it goes into the voting and then it goes to the counting. All this makes a continuum. You cannot say only one thing as the election process in India. Secondly, you know, the voter ID. Don't give any credit to the present government or the Gyanesh Kumar, because the architect of the voter ID was Mr. T.N. Sheshan in 1993, and the government was headed by P.V. Narasimha Rao. And it was a Congress government which introduced this voter ID, which has been appreciated by Trump. Nothing appreciated which existed in the present government.
0: Then why didn't you just say thank you, President Trump, for the compliment? You should have just said that.
2: Let me complete. Now, what Ganesh Kumar has done is Ganesh Kumar has studied this continuum and told the present government where the government can bend the rules and enter into a non-ethical electioning system.
0: Mm.
2: First is the voter list. Now tell me, will Ganesh Kumar tell Mr. Trump that, oh, how to make 22 photographs of the same Brazilian model, because the Brazil is very nearby to the USA. So Brazilian model will have 22 voter IDs. Do you think Ganesh Kumar is going to tell this thing, or do you think that Trump will worry? And secondly, it is not Trump. It is Ganesh Kumar who has asked the US that how you conduct your election without the voter ID. So it is not that Trump has praised the Indian system. Because we asked the American administration that how you do this kind of thing. I have seen the electoral process in USA. I was there. They verify it. They verify it with their card, which is given to every person. Maybe it is called green card. Maybe it is a citizenship card. Maybe anything. And person show that card and then only he can vote. So it is just a managed show. And Ganesh Kumar will tell
0: how
2: 500 can be made in a single house or a single room. So all these things Ganesh Kumar invented, And he's the architect of vote chori.
0: Anand has a rebut. Anand has a rebut. Short rebut. Short rebut. I'm coming to Rajat after that.
1: Yeah,
2: let me complete now.
0: Just 1 second. Let's stagger the point on that specific point, Anand.
2: Okay.
1: Yes. Very quickly, I do respect the very erudite Mr. Dhingra, but couple of points. Number one, for every discrepancy and lackadaisical attitude of the election commission that Rahul Gandhi has pointed out, that supposedly favors BJP, it favors the opposition parties as well. When Rahul Gandhi said the Bangalore election should be nullified because there were 16,000 duplicate voters that were found that helped the BJP, will Mr. Dhingra acknowledge and Rahul Gandhi step down because in Wayanad as well as in Rae Bareli, 11,000 and 19,000 duplicate voters were found? By that logic, you should also step down from the seats that you've been elected from. Look, the point I'm trying to make is you may cast aspersions on Ganesh Kumar, but there is Supreme Court. Unless you right now live on Shivaroo's show are prepared to say that Supreme Court is also overlooking the fact, the Supreme Court is also aiding it, I challenge you, Mr. Dhingra. I challenge you.
2: Mr. Rahul.
0: Anand, Anand.
2: I worked with Mr. T.N. Sheshan when he was the Chief Election Commissioner. I was election observer for Gujarat elections. Okay? Now,
1: did he get a Congress ticket, by the way?
2: Mr. Followed by, pardon?
1: Did he get a Congress ticket to fight
2: election? T.N. Sheshan, during the Congress regime, when the code of conduct, model code of conduct was drafted, and it was Dr. Manoj Singh Gill, again during the Congress regime, who codified...
1: Did he also get a Congress ticket to fight on...
2: Pardon?
1: Both of them got Congress tickets to fight.
2: Yeah, this is a debate, gentlemen. You can't make a mockery. I'm telling you the facts and you are mocking at me. This is not done normally. And if you want to please the audience, then go ahead with it. Don't do that. I can't come at your argument also. How can the PL, has Mr. Ganeshma taken action against the PLO who made Brazilian a photograph of the Brazilian model on 22 votes?
0: Let me bring Rajat and Sanjay in on this.
2: Whosoever has done it. But Ganesh Pal is the authority who can take action on this kind of thing. He should have taken action and dismissed the STM or anybody. Because they have made a huge mistake by putting photograph of Brazilian model 22 voter IDs. How is it possible?
0: Mr. Kingra, just hold on for a moment. Let me bring Rajat and Sanjay in, who've been waiting patiently. Rajat, what do you have to say about this? You've heard both Anand and Mr. Kingra. What's your take on this?
3: So again, let's take a step back here. The main point that we are discussing is what is the value of Trump's certificate? Yeah. It is zero. He's pandering to his own domestic politics. There is an impending bill, which is around bringing in proper voting cards with photo identification in order to clean up the system. Hmm. It's a known fact. It doesn't require debates that the US electoral system is so broken and so ridiculously broken that, you know, it should be created as a museum. How many things can go wrong in that process, right? From the voting machines that are wherever they are made by private companies, to the extent that there are mass vote-in ballots. There are just so many issues. Hmm. So, of course, India stands out with its sheer scale. There are very few countries. China does not conduct any elections. India does. With a scale which is similar to US, India is the only example that that President Trump could relate to. And he did that. And there are merits which have, condensed and crystallized over several rounds of, transfer of transition of power from one hand to the other hand being done peacefully. It is only now that we are hearing that every single action of the Election Commission is being drawn in into controversies unnecessarily without proving anything.
0: Okay.
3: We've seen Bihar election, the core issue was vote chori. But after the elections, during the elections, not a single issue was taken to the courts or proven. Even in the Bengal election, where voter list, which were rightfully a rightful issue, where there are certain voters who could not find their names in the final voter list, primarily because of some logical discrepancies. Hmm. And the logical discrepancies were pretty strange. Father's age is smaller than the son's age listed out in the voter polls, in the voter list. So these issues were there. Of course, things should have been done far in advance. It could have been done better. But I don't think we are issuing a certificate to Gyaneshji here. He represents a constitutional body. If we try to put acid onto the roots of our constitutional body, you can imagine the the counter effects, the bad effects, the ill effects of this exercise. Mm. You keep on doubting it, you keep on mistrusting this institution, and from every platform you're getting, the Congress Party has been throwing the baby along with the bathwater. Where does it take our institutions forward?
0: Okay.
3: If you have any genuine grouse, take it to the courts. We all understand, not just during Gyanesh ji's regime, even prior to that, these voter lists have not been sanitized ever.
0: And the courts have been approached repeatedly, even in this cycle of exercises, the courts have been approached repeatedly. Sanjay, you know, the government and the BJP haven't exactly welcomed Trump's comments with open arms, because, you know, like Rajat says, and I kind of agree with that, the value being attached to what Trump says is pretty much zero when it comes to such things because of all the attendant baggage. Is there a reason why the Congress is being defensive about it in your view? You know, they're being sarcastic and saying, take Gyanesh Kumar with you. Sanjay.
4: Shiv, good evening to you. And a quick point here. I think Mr. Hardeep Singh has made some very strong points. I'm only going to buttress them further. And a kind request to Anand, please do not interrupt. It's very impertinent and rude. Let's have a civilized conversation. It's a serious debate, in my opinion. First, I need to give a rejoinder to Anand for sure. I mean, he made it very casual. Rahul Gandhi is a friend of Mr. Modi. Mr. Modi is not just a friend of Donald Trump. He dances to his tune. He even campaigns for him, saying, Ab ki bar Trump Sarkar. Let's put that to rest. But here is the point, Shiv. End of day, you are talking about a certificate from a man highly dubious and discredited, if not altogether duplicitous. He's a man, when he was president, he actually provoked an insurrection against his own government because he wanted to blame the opposition for having stolen the election. And we all know that he, if he wasn't the president, he would probably have been convicted and in jail. And he had felony charges on 4 counts. And many of them did not go to trial because he was the president of the United States. But let's go to the chase and look at India, because Donald Trump has done gerrymandering, vote suppression, etc. And I agree with a larger statement during the show that the American electoral system is deeply structurally flawed. But if you look at India, and I just want to give you the example, the new one of West Bengal, I was shocked. And Anand mentioned a point here. How many of you have the courage or the audacity to question the Supreme Court? And in your program, I would like to do so, because I won't be the first person doing that. I was appalled, aghast, and I hope the honorable judges hearing your program at some point during the evening recognize that the people of India are watching them extremely closely as well. I was shocked. I was shocked because I voted multiple times. I was shocked to hear the Supreme Court say that, you know, if you could not, if you cannot vote in this election, vote in the next one. You're talking of 3 million voters who could not even get a fair access to tribunals. I mean, just think about it, Shiv, if you were a voter and I was a voter, and we know that we voted in the last election, you and I know that we are legitimate citizens of India, and we are denied on account of some procedural, you know, razzmatazz of the EC, where do we go? We go to the Supreme Court that says, if the tribunal cannot sort you out before voting date, too bad, bro, you can vote in the next election. To my mind, that was a shocker and bad news for Indian democracy. And just one last update, and then I'm very happy to hear Anand and the other people.
0: Yes.
4: If you look at the 13 states where the SIR is currently under execution or implementation, I read the data. Around 60 million people are going to be deprived of the right to vote. 60 million people, right? That's like 3 times or 2.5 times the population of Australia. And they're going to be denied the right to vote in just 13 states. I mean, that to me is a big sign of worry for
0: Anand. Anand and Rajat want to rebut. Yes, Anand first. Yes.
1: No, very quickly, both Sanjay, my good friend Sanjay, and I were in during the election on that day, and both of us unequivocally condemned the stand of the Supreme Court. So Sanjay is not alone there. It is abominable for the Supreme Court not to have resolved the logical discrepancies which were using an algorithm. Whatever the case may have been, the people should have been allowed to vote if they were legitimate voters. Of course, every sensible person will condemn it. But please tell me, Sanjay, and the other gentlemen, Mr. Dhingra, that do you or do you not believe that there was vote chori in Kerala elections?
4: Okay, now here is my short answer, Shiv, if I'm allowed to
0: Anand,
4: very quickly. Wherever there is a doubt on the voting being inaccurate, I come from a very classical process here. I believe in a democracy. Not a single vote in an ideal world should not go to the party for which it is voted for. If it goes to the wrong party, it's a terrible crime. So to answer your question, whether it is Kerala, whether it's West Bengal, whether it is Delhi, Maharashtra, Madhya Pradesh, Himachal, Haryana, wherever there is an election, if the vote is not being counted to that appropriate party, it's nothing short of a cardinal sin. And we should worry because the Election Commission's reputation today is very challenged. Is it not credible at all? Starting with the selection of the EC itself.
0: Rajat wanted to make a point. Yes, Rajat.
3: This repetition ad nauseum saying that we do not trust the Election Commission because there is no merit in that process at all, quote unquote. And also you don't trust the Supreme Court. Then why not stand out of the elections? Try making a stronger point that I do not trust this election process because it is broken from the middle. Let's just stay out. Why can you go out and swear on the Constitution and take oath for becoming ministers and chief ministers under the very same system? You know, you cannot have both the ways. You're trying to create mistrust environment in the whole country by repeatedly. If you're just trying to attempt that I'll go out every chance that I get, I will criticize this process, but I will not stand out of this process. I will very well be part of it. And secondly, in West Bengal, on your show, Shiv, I've consistently maintained, why not allow Election Commission more time? Election Commission should have taken more time and addressed the issues. If it required, put precedent's rule. But you cannot come in and say that wrongful voters or voters who have crossed from Bangladesh, and by the way, post-election, several of these voters were seen fleeing back into Bangladesh. We all saw those visuals, and your channel, Shiv, has covered this quite well. So many voters, so many fraudulent voters who immediately after elections fled that state. 30, they were going to vote and elect a wrongful government in our country.
0: 30 seconds allowed? 30 seconds to Hardeep Kingra, and then I'll end with Anand. Yes.
2: Dr. Anand, if the voter list were faulty in Kerala and the voter list were faulty in Bengal or the voter in Bihar or Karnataka, then the sole responsibility is of the Election Commission. Again, the onus to have the correct election voter list lies with the Election Commission. Has the Election Commission taken action against any of their fellow subordinates on the basis of this complaint that there are faulty voter lists? Have they suspended anybody in Haryana? Have they dismissed any person in Haryana based on that Brazilian model votes?
0: I'm out of time. Last word to Anand. I'm out of time.
2: Wrongs can't make a right.
1: Yeah, sorry. As I suspected, there was nothing wrong with the Election Commission, how it conducted polls in Kerala. But there was everything wrong in Election Commission, how it conducts poll wherever BJP wins.
0: Okay, I'm going to leave it there because I'm out of time. This was one social media post by Donald Trump. The government, the BJP, nobody has welcomed it, but the only political reaction to it came ironically from the Congress party, and I felt it needs to be discussed just a little bit at least, because this is after all Trump that we're talking about. Very, very grateful to have all of you here tonight here on India Matters. Thank you very much to all of you. Thank you.
1: Thank you.
0: It came like a bolt from the blue when one of the BJP's most prominent, frequently viral national spokespersons decided to resign. It happened a month ago, and once again, this week, he has resigned. Shehzad Poonawalla needs no introduction. One of the most visible, one of the most prominent. Has the BJP accepted your resignation? This is your first interview after you have quit the BJP. Mm-hmm. Have they accepted your resignation, Shehzad?
5: So let me put it this way. Last time I offered to resign, this time I submitted it.
0: But have they accepted it?
5: Now that you'll have to ask them. But I think that when you submit it as opposed to offering it, there was room for them to reject it. Here it is full and final.
0: What changed between the last resignation and this resignation?
5: NDTV is rebranding, in fact. It's great.
0: That is a global quick.
5: Global quick.
0: But I want to know, on a very serious note, I'll tell you why. You've said that things that have happened in the last few days with certain people have cemented your decision. What has happened?
5: No. Look, this me wanting to resign or me wanting to move on to the private space has been a conversation that has been on since 2024. You know, I came from a media space. I was an anchor in a news channel and a contributor in other news channels before I joined politics in 2021, officially with the BJP. So whatever I used to earn it through a salary. BJP or any political party doesn't pay its spokesperson. I put 24/7, 365, as you are aware, and subjected to the torture. I used to torture you all with the news stories, etc. Mm. But then after a point, it came to a point where if I was doing this 24/7, there was no other way to sustain. I don't come from legacy.
6: Shehzad, you want people to believe that financial and personal circumstances are doing this. Come on.
5: Absolutely.
6: That can't be the reason.
5: No, why do you think that all politicians are from Leta or Beta? I neither do Leta, that means taking anything, or neither am I some big politician's Beta.
6: But Shehzad, nobody's buying the financial and personal argument. That's otherwise, you would have done this earlier.
5: Who in their right mind would quit the most? I think the BJP is the largest democratic party in the world. I was one of the top spokespersons, most prolific, most visible.
6: Yeah.
5: Who would want to let go of a position like that?
6: Your resignation coincides with the new BJP team under the president Nitin Naveen. Some would say that is not a coincidence, that you are disgruntled because you didn't find place in the team.
5: And you genuinely think that I knew the team when it's going to be announced and who's going to be in it.
6: I am asking you because that cannot be ignored.
5: You are according too much importance to Pravaktas and to me in particular. You think I would know what is being discussed in the highest echelons of the party, that whom they're going to announce in the team.
6: But were you hoping for a place on the team?
5: No.
6: Would that have changed your mind?
5: My videos or my statements right from 24 is as follows, that 24 is the last election. After this, I want to go for a larger samajik mission and vision, partly because of these exigencies that I stated, and partly because also what drives me in politics, and I swear to my mother, is not pad. It has always been kad. I always feel, in Ravi Kishan style, kad hoga, pad follows, my brother. Or kad nahi hoga, to pad lekar bhi kuch fayda nahi hai, my brother.
6: Now that you've resigned from the BJP, and you've sort of made it clear that now that you've
5: why can't we normalize politicians being just like this?
6: No, I know, because but the reason for that is because you were a very committed soldier of the BJP.
5: But committed soldier of the BJP doesn't mean BJP has to pay my salary and my house rent.
6: But you didn't seem like someone who was, you know, looking for a way out in case you're not able to find your financial.
5: The problem is, Shiv, you didn't see my 2024 podcast.
6: Shehzad, you and I have known each other a decade, and you must permit me to place on record fact that I don't buy this argument. But okay. I will press you a little further. Now that you've resigned from the BJP, you've started what you call a movement on social media. It's got millions of views where you've talked about abolishing personal income tax and you've said that the middle class is being looted. I mean, you've started doing this stuff overnight. You were in the country's ruling party. You could have raised all these issues while
5: because
6: you were spokesperson.
5: Frankly speaking, it is not just the same.
6: You had the world's biggest political platform.
5: Firstly, I have written a book on how the GST rationalization has actually helped in lowering the average rate of taxes in this country. So frankly, the central government has done its bit. But taxes are not charged just by the central government. Mm. Taxes are charged by state government. Tolls are charged. We are charged cesses. We are charged all kinds of things. Go to Karnataka, go to Himachal. You might get taxed for even...
6: No, I've read excerpts of your book. You've done your work.
5: So the point is that across the board, state governments... of course, I've said that can we go to an era where there should be zero personal income tax? But even short of that, if we are paying global level taxes, give us global level facilities. You are charging me in Karnataka taxes on everything, but you're giving me potholes.
6: But Shehzad, you've gone from overnight defending the good governance and the good practices of the government to now talking about potholes and toxic cities and
5: but
6: stuff.
5: Karnataka has potholes. Why should I not talk about them?
6: They are both things can be true. There can be good governance and there can be these companies.
5: Did you see all my
6: but
5: videos?
6: It is like a Dr. Jekyll and Mr. Hyde.
5: No.
6: I've seen people calling you that on Twitter as
5: That's
6: well.
5: That's all.
6: That is what I'm saying. It's a matter of principle. You've moved from one side to the other is what people are saying.
5: See, the problem is that you saw my video on the personal income tax and the taxes front.
6: Yeah. Where it's like a cord. It's got millions of views.
5: By the way, I am completely on board that if we should have a Singapore model to start with. Even if you can't implement what I have a final vision about, abolition of personal income tax. At least lower the taxes for the middle classes, salaried classes. But having said that, did you not see my other video which has got a million views on how India has become a medical tourism hub?
6: Mm.
5: You know, there's this UK patient who was going to be charged £41,000 and because he listened to Modi, and came for Heal in India, and he's got the same double knee surgery done through TMTC, the medical travel company, and he's ensured that it's been done in about 18 lakh rupees, what was charging him 52 lakh rupees in UK, and world standard, and that's because Modi's made Heal in India possible.
6: No, but all of this stuff you could have done while being in...
5: I did. I continue to do that. I am the only guy who's created content on things like, for instance, policies like medical tourism being working in this country, or on a lot of the policy initiatives that many TV channels don't discuss.
6: So then let me ask a question which many people who know Shehzad...
5: I wrote a book on GSD, by the way.
6: You've done too much. You've grown bigger than your remit, and that you've rubbed some people the wrong way. Not supposed to be like this. Too much extra surround sound that Shehzad Poonawalla created.
5: What are these people who are saying?
6: I'm just asking you, did you rub someone the wrong way? Is that what this is about?
5: If I did rub somebody, first of all, in

0: any organization, and especially in political organizations or media organizations, if you feel that everyone is going to have the most cordial, hunky-dory relationship, that's not how it works.
1: Fair enough.
0: Do you have a completely silent editorial meeting? Don't you and your other colleagues fight over
1: but
0: certain
1: But this is different
0: editorial?
1: From that, Chet.
0: No, it is not. Ultimately, even if I have a different opinion from somebody in my party, we are too mature people to understand that we are still in the same ideological boat. Mm. So we know how to resolve. We are mature adults. We are not like some teenagers fighting over a girl. Or over girlfriend-boyfriend issues. So that's not how it works. We are very mature people. Yeah, okay, sometimes you feel that he didn't deserve this, I deserved it, but that's how it works in every organization.
1: There is a great deal of disagreement possible under the threshold of leaving an organization for which you so
0: But I didn't leave for that.
1: Which you have so passionately fought for so far.
0: But that's not the reason for my leaving. My reason for my leaving is because I cannot, I do things 24/7, 365. That's how my setting is. If I do it, I do it 24/7. Mm. So now if I do this 24/7, the spokesperson job, I won't be able to earn an income. And that's the sole reason why I have left.
1: The party was okay.
0: Do you know, I just spoke about Rahul Gandhi and his corrupt party not being able to sing the full Vande Mataram today again. Mm. Again in Goa, they have done this drama. They don't want to sing the full Vande Mataram. Bunch of anti-nationals there. No, nobody's seeing that. They're only seeing one video of mine.
1: You're not headed back to the Congress.
0: Are you crazy? I am, on one condition. Remove Rahul Gandhi, remove Sonia Gandhi, remove Priyanka Vadra, apologize for Nehru's ills.
1: No, you have a unique political timeline, Shehzad, because you've spent time in both of India's two big parties.
0: And I can tell you, the BJP is not even in the same boat as the Congress. BJP is far better. It is the only party for you.
1: It is and the you only continue party. To support the BJP
0: Absolutely.
1: Wholeheartedly?
0: Absolutely.
1: No misgivings?
0: Absolutely
1: you're saying,
0: not.
1: You're saying on national television in your first
0: yes.
1: interview, there are no
0: yes.
1: misgivings.
0: Not at all.
1: If
0: there
1: the
0: can't star,
1: If the stars were to align, if the circumstances were right, you might return to the party?
0: Look, I'm not a Bhavishyavakta like Rahul Gandhi, but all I can say in the present moment, there is no greater leader this country has had, will have, than Prime Minister Modi.
1: I've already been convinced, but as someone who lives in the public eye, who has been a public figure and who's had a prominent voice that has been listened to, agreed with, disagreed with by so many people in the country. It's only legitimate that we ask these questions.
0: Let me give you an analogy. The NDTV logo has changed, but the values remain the same.
1: Yeah.
0: So sometimes your logo or your position designation may change. So maybe I'm the new NDTV logo. But my values remain the same.
1: And you remain a soldier of Prime Minister Modi, as you say.
0: Oh, lifelong. Modi is the best thing that could happen to India. And I think he will continue to be the best thing that happens to India for a very, very, very, very long time.
1: Okay. I'm going to leave it there. Shehzad Poonawalla, in your first interaction since your resignation from the BJP, thanks for taking it.
0: Thank you for giving me this.
1: Thank you and all the best, Shehzad.
0: Thank you.
1: Thank you.

11-year-old Rishabh Patole was riding on a motorcycle with his father and sister in Pune last evening. The bike hit a broken stretch of road, skidded, fell into a pothole, and Rishabh fell directly under the wheels of a passing tempo truck. He died on the spot, 11 years old. A child killed on a road he must have been driven on hundreds of times. And the timing makes this even more infuriating, because just as Rishabh died, and that's him you see in these pictures, Maharashtra's Deputy Chief Minister Eknath Shinde was ordering municipal corporations in the state to make roads pothole-free before Ganesh Chaturthi next month. In the Chakan region, the promise is even more specific: fix all potholes by the 31st of August. But why does it take a festival deadline to make safe roads an emergency for the government? Because look at what else Maharashtra's transport machinery is busy doing right now. From today, by the way, RTOs are checking whether auto and taxi drivers can speak Marathi. Fail to acquire working knowledge and you can ultimately lose the authorization that allows you to earn your livelihood. The government says this is about passenger convenience and respect for Maharashtra's language. But is this really your priority when children like Rishabh are dying in potholes on your watch? Is your priority policing livelihoods, especially in a state where linguistic chauvinism has repeatedly spilled into intimidation and violence? You have to ask whether passenger

0: हर पल बनाओ केसरी त्योहार। विमल बोलो जुबान केसरी।
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3: There's been so much buzz, Padmaja, so much excitement. Everybody is saying, please tell us, what are you doing? When will you reveal it?
4: Every time one new promo drops, people are like, ho kya raha hai? What are you guys up to? Is it a new studio? Are you launching a new channel altogether?
3: Enough of drumming up the suspense and the drama. Let's get started. Let's get to the moment everyone's been waiting for.
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3: 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Let's touch it together and let's get going. Here we go.

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6: 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The Nepal Dialogue. 27th August, Kathmandu, Nepal. 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Nepal's Foreign Minister, Shishir Khanal, Finance Minister, Dr. Swarnim Wagle, Dr. Shashi Tharoor, actor Manisha Koirala, and Dr. Ram Madhav. 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The Nepal Dialogue, 27th August, Kathmandu, Nepal. New rules of engagement. Ambitions crossing borders. Voices refusing to wait their turn. India is chasing years. Faster, bolder, more restless. It doesn't stop. Neither do we. NDTV, when it really matters. A world of questions. Ideas that challenge the ordinary. Conversations that connect countries.
7: Good evening and welcome to Left, Right and Center. I'm Vishnu Shom. On the program this evening, a report to the Supreme Court lays bare an uncomfortable truth. The very people who write our laws are in thousands of cases still waiting to face them. Not new cases, old ones, some older than the children born the year that these were filed. Tonight we ask, when trials against those in power stall for years, is it the courts failing democracy or democracy essentially protecting its own? But let me try and explain what this is all about. 4,192 criminal cases remain pending against legislators as of July this year. That's barely down from 4,075 in December 2018. 519 cases have been stuck for over 10 years and 754 more for 5 to 10 years. 1,557 cases are pending against sitting lawmakers. That includes 335 MPs and 1,222 MLAs. 1,608 cases involve former lawmakers, including 269 ex-MPs, 1,339 ex-MLAs, showing that the charges outlast the tenure of these leaders. 700 cases lack completed charge sheets, with 360 investigations incomplete for over 3 years. In the 18th Lok Sabha, 251 of 543 MPs, or over 46%, in fact 46%, face criminal cases, 170 or 31% face serious charges. 2,098 of 4,111 sitting MLAs, or 51%, face criminal charges. 1,286 or 31% face serious charges. 14 of 28 state chief ministers have declared criminal cases, some involving severe IPC charges. Now, this is the key problem. There are high winnability rates for tainted candidates. Candidates with criminal backgrounds win more often, 23%, than clean candidates, who are 12%. This incentivizes parties to field them. So what does this mean? Letting lawbreakers becoming lawmakers compromises legislature's constitutional duty. It creates conflicts of interest in lawmaking. Endless delays erode our faith in courts and democracy. It fosters perceptions that elites are above the law. Delayed resolution lets politicians influence police, delay witnesses, pressure prosecutors, and derail trials. It is a failure of systemic deterrence. Without timely convictions, disqualification rules go unenforced. It lets tainted individuals retain office and retain power. Well, joining us now, a very special guest, Vijay Hansaria, is a special advocate, senior advocate and petitioner in this particular case. Thank you very much for being here with us. Now, those details are absolutely staggering. But in simple terms, despite recommendations dating back over two decades from the Election Commission, right? There was the 2004, the Law Commission's report, 2014 was also there. There are other reports. Disqualification upon the framing of charges rather than conviction has never been enacted into law, right? There's the Section 8 of the Representation of Peoples Act that still ties disqualification to conviction, not charge sheet or charge framing. Do you believe that is the principal problem over here?
8: First of all, let me clarify that I am not the petitioner, I am amicus in the matter.
7: Right.
8: And as an amicus, I will only be saying what is I have said in my report. So as you have explained the staggering figure of pendency of cases, see, the reason of delay is, according to me, are multiple. Four or five cases I can explain to you. One is the courts, which are special courts, MPMLA, they have other duties also. They are special court POCSO, they are special courts Scheduled Caste, Scheduled Tribe, and they do normal cases also. So our judiciary is already overburdened with cases. So that's the reason that they are not able to spend sufficient time. That is one. Secondly, as political people are there, they have a lot of influences. Of course, the justice delivery system, I will not say on judges, but prosecuting agencies. Timely, we have seen that the public prosecutors are not there, the witnesses are not produced, or the evidence does not come in, so the date goes on. So despite the order that the Supreme Court has been monitoring, as you rightly said in the beginning, since 2018, since the time I was appointed amicus, the number has been almost 4,000 plus. But one thing I must tell you, because of the Supreme Court and the High Court orders, about 1,243 cases, I have said, have been disposed of one way or the other. I don't say that all are guilty, but then it must be tried in time so that democracy succeeds. We say that we are happy to say that we are the largest democracy, but it is sad that 40% of our lawmakers have criminal cases against them. One way or the other, 10 years, it's not acceptable, according to me.
7: No, Mr. Hansaria, I know you're amicus, but I'm going to try and probe you and you see what you can answer. Now, the Election Commission has openly said, and I quote, lawbreakers have become lawmakers. Is disclosure alone, which is something that is mandated, a real reform? Or is this essentially a formality? Nothing really changes in our system.
8: No, no. Unless but for the disclosure, this case could not have come to the court. We know the figures, and the figures have initially come to the public platform only because of the disclosure. And disclosure is again because of the Supreme Court judgment in ADR case. The Supreme Court in ADR case about 10 years back or 15 years back said you must disclose the criminal antecedent so that the people can know whom they are voting for. It is their right to freedom to vote. That is the reason we know it. And thereafter, the figures came and Mr. Ashwini Upadhyay filed this case and the Supreme Court issued notice and they appointed amicus to me. And I get figures not from the public platform, from the high courts. I request the high courts, high court give me the figures and these are the figures given by the high court. Unfortunately, so whatever is happening is the Supreme Court in 2023 disposed of the case so far as this party is concerned. I have said in my report and the order is there. And the high court will monitor it. Unfortunately, all the high courts have not monitored it. I have said, I have given the orders, last 2 years orders in many cases, as many as 10 high courts, has simply adjourned the matters. That is why I have to go back to the Supreme Court and saying that you have to pass more drastic orders, more effective orders. There has to be micromanagement of the cases. So it cannot go on like but this. Mr. Unfortunately, Azariah, today one of the honorable judges said that perhaps the recuse herself and so it will go to another bench and I hope it will come soon.
7: No, and so that's a problem, the amount of time it's taken. But the larger question is this, why does the burden of cleaning up politics keep falling on courts, on commissions, on amicus curiae like you, when only parliament can actually legislate this fix? It's one thing to generate the numbers, identify the problem. We all know what the problem is, but the fix lies inside parliament. It doesn't

0: necessarily lie at the level of the Supreme Court, or does it?
1: It does lie on the courts, because once one person is making an accused, the court alone has to try. The parliament cannot try it. The trial is to be conducted by the parliament. And as you said in the beginning, that the charge sheet, of course, that part comes to the parliament. The law is today, unless convicted, you are qualified to contest election, and unfortunately our voters do vote for them. So I think the right issue would be, as I said, I have very limited things to say in the to you. But there is a judgment of the Supreme Court which says that we cannot change the law. It is up to the parliament to change the law. And if it is there that those who have been framed with charges have been framed and with heinous offences, maybe 7 years or 10 years punishable, those should be disqualified. Then, of course, things would change to some extent. But in my opinion, as I have said in my report, the courts are overburdened. The courts should be dedicated. Courts should be there. And only then the things should improve. And the strict monitoring is required at the level of High Court or Supreme Court.
0: You know, one of the common arguments given by politicians from across political parties is that these are trumped up political cases in many cases. I mean, I know there are rape cases, there are very serious murder cases, etc., etc., etc. But the common refrain is that many of these are trumped up, cases by political opponents, and therefore it's done purposely to derail their political prospects.
1: I'll be more than happy. They'll be acquitted. They themselves should come to the court and say that, no, these are false cases. Why should their cases be dragged? I'll be more than happy that out of 4,000 cases, 4,000 are acquitted. That means we have a clean democracy. Today, our democracy has a scar of 40,000 having criminal cases. I don't say all of them are they accused. All of them have committed. But if they're innocent, let them acquit them. They'll get a clean sheet from the court.
0: So bottom line over here, what you seek right now are very firm, or what you recommend rather, it's not what you seek, are very firm orders from the Supreme Court establishing that the cleanup process has to move much faster, right? And without these strictures from the court, it's going to just carry on like this. I mean, I found the most startling figure, the one where many of these people have stopped being politicians a long time back. Right. And they still have these cases against them. So they've outlived the cases against them. It's never impacted them, never will. They don't come back into politics necessarily. Right.
1: That's an unfortunate part of it. Unfortunate on the part of electorate also, that we elect them. Responsibly, let us also take the responsibility that we have ultimately elected them. But the responsibility has to be also on the courts, that you cannot drag on. If I have said in my report that on two consecutive dates, if the accused does not appear, cancel his bail, and you will see that all the accused persons are coming and then cooperating with the trial. That's okay. Two things I say. One, let there be courts which will deal with only these cases. Second, if the accused does not appear on two consecutive dates, issue non-bailable warrants. And three, if the prosecution does not bring, that there's a nodal officer, he does not bring, he has to give explanation. It may affect his service career. If these three things are done, perhaps things would be, next 6 months, things would be totally different.
0: All right, Mr. Ansaria, thank you very much for joining us and sharing those startling figures. It is sad that is the reality of criminals and politicians and how the criminality and the political class have come together at many levels, but let's hope the system gets cleaned up. Thanks very much indeed. We're also joined at this stage by Alak Alok Srivastav, the senior advocate in the Supreme Court, and Shelley Mahajan, program and research manager at ADR. Shelley, let me come to you first. Now, the Election Commission of India had wanted candidates disqualified at the charge sheet framing stage. Was that too harsh, as has been argued in the past, or is there anything short of it too weak?
2: Thank you, Vishnu. That's a very interesting question, actually. In fact, the 244th Law Commission report also mentioned that at the stage of the charges framed, there's ample judicial scrutiny that has been done. So it may not be unfair to say that at that stage, there has to be some sort of disqualification that needs to do, especially if those charges have been framed 1 year before the conduct of any election. I also want to bring some context here. As you were speaking earlier, I mean, yes, there's a responsibility that only the parliament can enact the law. And that is exactly why the Supreme Court's role has been limited to just ensuring that there's transparency in the dissemination of these cases across public, plus fast tracking of these cases. But what is very important that we need to discuss is that placing the responsibility on the political parties. to not give tickets at least to those candidates who have serious criminal charges against them. Because we are not only talking about cases which are related to law and order disruption. These are cases which are non-bailable offenses, right? These include kidnapping, attempt to murder, and crimes against women. So when we look at the supply side of it, there is one aspect that the political parties can stop giving tickets to such candidates from contesting elections. And the second is when we place the burden on the voter, we also need to understand the scale at which these charges have been framed. I mean, across all the data that we've seen at ADR, whether it's at the MPs or MLA level or against chief ministers, there's more than 40 to 30% of these cases are across such legislators. So to answer your question, I feel that it is because since the law can only be changed by the parliament, and it's the same set of people who are actually sitting in the parliament who have cases against them. So there's lack of willingness on the part of the politicians also. And as far as the law where we say that once the MP or the MLA, somebody has convicted in a case which gives imprisonment of more than 2 years, only then they can be disqualified. That has not clearly worked because the data indicates that over successive elections, criminal antecedents against politicians has only been increasing.
0: You know, Mr. Srivastav, if political parties are required to publish candidates' criminal records, which is what they're mandated to do, they somehow feel less obliged to throw these political leaders away and say that, sorry, if you've got this, you cannot contest in elections. But isn't it a strange irony? These are political parties who come and say that these are the very serious charges. I'm letting people know, and that is the end of the matter. And these people contest, and statistically, they win elections more, you know, than clean politicians. I think you're on mute. Can you unmute yourself?
3: I'm so sorry. Am I audible now?
0: Yes, you are. Go ahead.
3: Yes. Thank you so much. Thank you so much for inviting me. I would like to say that it is very pertinent, and you are very rightly pointing out that the first filter should be by the political parties themselves at the time of induction of these people. Criminalization in politics is now rampant, and now we have seen Mr. Hansaria's report also, which is very, very shocking. I should tell you a few figures. In 2014, there were total 3 crore cases pending in India. And in 2025, more than 6 crore cases are pending in India. So last about 10 to 11 years, we have more than 3 crore cases which have now added into the pendency. The same gets replicated in the MPA MLA courts also. Now, one ray of relief is that now at least they are disclosing it in affidavit. They are telling that yes, there are criminal cases pending. And I was hearing you talking to Mr. Hansaria, and I agree with you that there are chances of misuse also. But Mr. Hansaria's report also points out about the serious cases. Yeah. There can be a minor lapse or minor crime or a minor breach of law committed by some candidate while he's campaigning. That is altogether a different thing. But what about a person who is facing charges of murder, rape, or other serious charges? So there are many, many parameters which Mr. Hansaria has already included. Supreme Court is dealing with these cases since 2017. And Supreme Court has already directed multiple times to high courts that please constitute your own benches to monitor the progress of these cases, pendency of these cases in the especially designated courts for MPMLAs. However, the situation is that even today, and as Mr. Hansaria's report points out, the shocking figures are that many chief ministers are tainted. Many people, half of the people in the parliament, MPs and MLAs are tainted, and they have criminal cases pending. Now, biggest hurdle which is taking place is Supreme Court wants, and everyone wants, that there should be speedy justice. The motive, the purpose of speedy justice is that the speedy justice will act as a deterrent. If a person commits a crime and then case drags for under 20 years, he gets elected as a CM or a MP or a MLA and enjoys powers, and the case never gets decided. On the other hand, there is a case which decides in 1 year or 1.5 year, and the person gets convicted, he is immediately disqualified. So purpose of speedy justice was that it should act as a deterrent. Unfortunately, despite Supreme Court's consistent endeavors and Mr. Ansaria's repeated reports, the reality is that the situation is getting worse.
0: There's hardly any benefit.
3: Now,
0: but just give me half a second. I just want to go back to Shelley as I start wrapping this up. Shelley, and ADR monitors this, you know, you work for ADR. Is the Election Commission's reform agenda essentially being ignored because there is no party, regardless of ideology, that benefits from enforcing this? I mean, is that
2: at ADR, we've also been analyzing, I wanted to put this here, that C7

0: format report, right? The Supreme Court had also mandated it back in 2020 that the political parties have to also give reasons why they are giving tickets to candidates who have criminal antecedents, right? And there has to be enough merit to that argument. And we've been analyzing those reports over the years as well. In most of the cases, if you look at the reasons that parties give when they talk about giving tickets to candidates with criminal antecedents, are very much like that they are winnable or they are popular. They've been doing this many years of service. So what we are trying to understand here is that across the board, several parties, they just copy paste these reasons that they give. So we need to understand here, one, there's been a continuous violation of all these orders which have been given by the Supreme Court of India. Is anybody actually tracking that all with every successive elections, are all political parties and candidates are actually publishing these criminal antecedents as they're required to do so? They have to do it three times during the campaign period. They have to do it in popular media. We also need to evaluate while the information is publicly available, is it actually reaching the voters?
1: No,
0: And then
1: that I think is a key
0: one
1: point.
0: more thing I want.
1: I mean, it's not easily accessible. I mean, it's on the ECI website. It's not something
0: Yes.
1: that political parties are highlighting in their own messaging, is it, that we have criminal candidates? Look, I'm interrupting you now because I'm out of time on this, but it's great to be able to debate this. It is such an important aspect of our democracy. If we've got criminals as our political leaders, then where does that leave our democracy? That's what this is all about. I'd like to thank you both very much for being here.

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6: 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Voices refusing to wait their turn. India is chasing gears. 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More restless. 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Neither do we. NDTV, when it really matters. A world of questions. 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Conversations that connect countries and cultures. 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

0: 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The Nepal Dialogue, 27th August, Kathmandu, Nepal. A new Nepal, new possibilities, a new opportunity for regional cooperation. NDTV World brings together the voices defining the next chapter of India-Nepal relations. Nepal's Foreign Minister, Shishir Khanna, Finance Minister, Dr. Swarnim Wagle, Dr. Shashi Tharoor, Actor Manisha Koirala, and Dr. Ram Madhav. 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The Nepal Dialogue, 27th August, Kathmandu, Nepal. The front lines of Kargil, the fury of Operation Sindhu,
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0: he has tracked the pulse of power from Washington to Korea. Witnessed history being made in global capitals and conflict zones, brought clarity to complex issues of national security and international affairs. Aditya Raj Kaul, covering international affairs like no one else, only on NDTV Network. 3 decades of watching the world change. Asking the questions that couldn't wait. Of telling the stories that couldn't be ignored. Of holding the line when it mattered most.
11: Welcome, you're watching Newsnight with me, Raisha Sehgal, and the story that matters in the show today is from Pakistan, where the top court has ordered Khan's hospital transfer. But it is going to be a delicate balance. We say that because it is going to be a delicate balance between the Supreme Court's order, which represents a balance between Khan's right to health and concerns over security access and political mobilization. We'll be tracking that and lots more, but first, the headlines. On charges of incomplete version, Congress Chief Mallikarjun Kharge says, I sang same Vande Mataram as followed by national leaders Nehru and Gandhi. Meanwhile, complaint against Gandhi is over August 15th video of disrupting song. Meta acts on child abuse content. Government says Meta being cautious, asserts no safe harbor for any unlawful content. Big development in Tarun Tejpal case. Goa government moves SC, seeks enhanced sentence against Tarun Tejpal. The government moved a plea before the top court today. Supreme Court says Jantar Mantar protest, FIRs cannot define students' futures. Delhi cops defend Jantar Mantar protest action, deny use of excessive force in court. Politics over. Vijay Trisha salute on Independence Day. DMK mouthpiece takes on Trisha again. Questions. Chief Minister Vijay asks why an actor was allotted government official seat in first row. Mumbai auto and taxi drivers who do not know Marathi could now face action as State Transport Ministry enforces its language requirement. Meanwhile, 11-year-old boy crushed to death in killer pothole accident. And we're starting off with some breaking news right now. Pakistan government has now decided to file a review petition against the Supreme Court's decision. The government's notification of today will be challenged in the Supreme Court. And this is regarding the Supreme Court's directive to move Imran Khan out of the Adiala jail to a private hospital, that's at the Al-Shifa hospital, before the next hearing, that's on September 16. However, the Pakistan government now opposes Khan's hospital transfer and it says, the Pak government says, that we will challenge this order. The Pakistan government has taken the Supreme Court order head on. This, of course, at a time when the Pakistan government is extremely against Imran Khan being moved out of Adiala jail, despite mounting concerns regarding the former Pakistan Prime Minister's health concerns, with especially reports now indicating that he might have lost his right eyesight and that his health condition has extremely worsened. There was a health report submitted earlier, a few weeks ago, after which the Supreme Court gave out this order that Imran Khan needs to be removed out of the Adiala jail and to a private hospital because of his worsening health conditions. But the Pakistan government is against that judgment now, and the Pakistan government says that we will challenge that order. Meanwhile, India's journey can be traced through the words of its leaders. Over the last decade, Prime Minister Modi's Independence Day speeches have evolved from basic needs and plugging gaps to ambition, capability, and global leadership. We look back at that changing vocabulary of a changing India.
3: Faced like toilets, electricity, poverty, roads, bank accounts, and fertilizer shortages. The Prime Minister's challenge was to fix what was broken, reach those who had been left out. Over the years, his vocabulary began to change. The thrust of his speech moved from access to aspiration, from plugging gaps to building capability, from solving immediate problems to creating systems to prevent those problems. The sweep of Prime Minister Narendra Modi's Independence Day addresses has defined New India's tryst with a 21st century destiny. These are not simply annual speeches, they are a running record of the country's transformation.
4: 21st sadi mein hum jee rahe hain. Kya kabhi hamare man ko peeda hui? 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Dignity of women. 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
12: Aaj ki digital duniya mein, aaj ki technology mein, cheap ka mahatma hum samajhte hain. कोई भी इलेक्ट्रॉनिक गुड्स होगा हमारे मेडिकल इक्विपमेंट होंगे, हमारे ट्रांसपोर्ट के रास्ते होंगे, हर किसी में 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
3: Alleviating the poor in the country had always been on top of the list of the Prime Minister's concerns, and over the past 12 years, this is a topic that he has addressed in his speeches.
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1: 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It doesn't stop. Neither do we. NDTV, when it really matters. A world of questions. Ideas that challenge the ordinary. Conversations that connect countries and cultures. Where different worlds find common ground. NDTV World brings Nepal's ideas to the world. NDTV Anviksha, Ideas Across Borders, The Nepal Dialogue, 27th August, Kathmandu, Nepal. A new Nepal, new possibilities, a new opportunity for regional cooperation. NDTV World brings together the voices defining the next chapter of India-Nepal relations. Nepal's Foreign Minister, Shishir Khanal, Finance Minister, Dr. Swarnim Wagle, Dr. Shashi Tharoor, Actor Manisha Koirala, and Dr. Ram Madhav. Diplomacy, Commerce, Security, Infrastructure, Tourism, Soft Power. 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New rules of engagement. Ambitions crossing borders. Voices refusing to wait their turn. India is chasing gears.

0: faster, bolder, more restless. 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The Nepal Dialogue, 27th August, Kathmandu, Nepal. A new Nepal, new possibilities, a new opportunity for regional cooperation. 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Nepal's Foreign Minister, Shishir Khanna, Finance Minister, Dr. Swarnim Wagle, Dr. Shashi Tharoor, actor Manisha Koirala, and Dr. Ram Madhav. 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The Nepal Dialogue, 27th August, Kathmandu, Nepal. The front lines of Kargil. The fury of Operation Sindhu.
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6: What seems settled for me is unfinished business. 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I pause. I reflect. I dig. Until what's buried stands up to be counted. Breaking ground, not just headlines, the meaning behind them. 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
0: 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A new Nepal, new possibilities, a new opportunity for regional cooperation. NDTV World brings together the voices defining the next chapter of India-Nepal relations. Nepal's Foreign Minister, Shishir Khanna, Finance Minister, Dr. Swarnim Wagle, Dr. Shashi Tharoor, actor Manisha Koirala, and Dr. Ram Madhav. Diplomacy, commerce, security, infrastructure, tourism, soft power. NDTV Anviksha, ideas across borders. The Nepal Dialogue, 27th August, Kathmandu, Nepal. A new Nepal, new possibilities, a new opportunity for regional cooperation. NDTV World brings together the voices defining the next chapter of India-Nepal relations. Nepal's Foreign Minister, Shishir Khanna, Finance Minister, Dr. Swarnim Wagle, Dr. Shashi Tharoor, Actor Manisha Koirala, and Dr. Ram Madhav. Diplomacy.

Hello and welcome. You're watching NDTV with me, Raisha Sehgal, and there's lots lined up for you on the show. But first, a quick check on the headlines of traffic. On charges of incomplete version, Congress Chief Mallikarjun Kharge says, I sang same Vande Mataram as followed by national leaders Nehru and Gandhi. Meanwhile, complaint against Gandhi is over August 15th video of disrupting song. Meta acts on child abuse content. Government says Meta being cautious asserts no safe harbour for any unlawful content. Big development in Tarun Tejpal case. Goa government moves Supreme Court, seeks enhanced sentence against Tarun Tejpal. The government moved a plea before the top court today. Supreme Court says Jantar Mantar protest FIRs cannot define students' futures. Delhi cops defend Jantar Mantar protest action, deny use of excessive force in court. Politics over Vijay Trisha salute on Independence Day. DMK mouthpiece takes on Trisha again. Questions Chief Minister Vijay asks why an actor was allotted government official seat in first row. Mumbai auto and taxi drivers who do not know Marathi could now face action as State Transport Ministry enforces its language requirement. Meanwhile, 11-year-old boy crushed to death in killer pothole accident.

0: And will we have some breaking news coming in for you? There's been a massive raid by the enforcement wing of the Food Safety and Drug Administration. They have now unearthed a major counterfeit medicine racket operating from Bidadi in Ramanagar district. Officials reportedly seized fake and spurious medicines worth more than rupees 5 crore from an unlicensed manufacturing unit. The area was allegedly functioning without any valid license and was being used to repack counterfeit drugs and also labels of reputed multinational pharmaceutical companies. According to officials, the racket involved sourcing medicines from illegal manufacturing units in different parts of the country, repackaging them and selling them under the names of major pharmaceutical companies. Health Minister U.T. Kadar, speaking to NDTV, described the operation as a major drug mafia and said that counterfeit medicines were allegedly being sold to hospitals at prices nearly 50% lower than market rates. Kadar said that the most worrying aspect was that some of the seized medicines were reportedly intended for use in ICU. The accused has been handed over to the police, while the Ramanagar Superintendent of Police has taken charge of the investigation.
1: Sir, thank you for speaking to NDTV. I just want to confirm that your health department has raided an illegal manufacturing unit which was manufacturing medicines of, counterfeit medicines is what I'm learning. Could you tell us what exactly did the raid uncover, sir?
2: See, this is the biggest one, drug mafia.
1: Okay.
2: Where these get medicines from all illegal factories from different parts of the states.
1: Okay.
2: And they label it with big company, multinational companies.
1: Okay.
2: And all this, they get for a very cheap rate.
1: Okay.
2: They label it and they sell it in the half price of market to the big hospitals.
1: Mm-hmm.
2: And these are the shocking news is these are medicines used for ICUs.
1: Okay.
2: So all this we have been we're tracked. We have now cases booked. Now we are searching who is behind that.
1: Okay.
2: From where is getting it supplied.
1: Okay.
2: And we are looking next to whom he supplied. Because those hospital people also know, no, this fellow when he gives for less, 50% less, from how he can give medicine. He may be supplying medical shops. He may be supplying nursing home hospitals. There's a mafia on that, or selling or marketing also.
1: Okay.
2: So all this we are going to look into it. And we are going to award the person who has given the clue for us.
1: Okay. So I want to understand, now you're saying items worth 5 crores have been seized and
2: yeah.
1: These are, mislabeled counterfeit medication of top companies. And was this already supplied to hospitals?
2: Yes. His writing business is running for many days. We are getting whatever. We have handed him to the police.
1: Okay.
2: And the SPF Ramanagar is taking charge and inquiring it.
1: Okay.
2: In a few days, we'll get all the details.
1: Okay.
2: So we will go behind who has supplied him also.
1: Okay.
2: And we'll go the persons who has taken from him also. Because these all are involved in these things. And this Nenma may not be for only one state.
1: Okay.
2: I am sure that mafia is in all the states. This is all India mafia.
0: And well, my colleague Deepak is now joining me live. Deepak, you spoke with the Health Minister of Karnataka there, who has spoken about this drug bust which has been done in the state of Karnataka. But give us more details about that. And how concerning is this? Because all these fake medicines were also being sold to patients at ICU.
3: But it's absolutely concerning. A person in the ICU is battling for his life, and you can just imagine these are counterfeit medication rebranded as medicines being sold by top companies. Now, there are certain names that are doing the rounds, but of course, until the health department confirms these names, we don't want to put it out there for our viewers. But some big names of pharma companies, multinational in nature as well, were rebranded by this particular illegal manufacturing unit. The items seized right now are worth about 5 crores is what we are learning. The police have now gotten involved. They're trying to ascertain who these people are. Was it a racket just operating from Bengaluru, or is it a multi-state racket? Because it's fake medication basically that is being sold to ICUs and patients who are in the ICU are in critical need of medication which is very effective. And if it is fake medication, it's chances of their survival, of course, drops by so much. And this is a massive raid, and we really have to see tomorrow. An emergency press brief has been called by the health minister pertaining to what were the findings. They're also going after the hospitals which were purchasing from this illegal manufacturing unit is what we're picking up. We'll really have to see what, or rather, how much more details really emerge from this particular search.
0: Right, Deepu, of course, we'll be tracking this story very closely with you. But thanks very much for sharing those crucial insights here with us. In other news, opposition parties in Tamil Nadu have now moved a calling attention motion over the alleged shootout deaths in a Karnataka forest. DMK has now demanded a fair probe and FIR against forest officials. Not just that, compensation and jobs for the victims' families, and also urged the Tamil Nadu government to pressure Karnataka. AIADMK leader Edappadi Palaniswamy has now backed a CBI probe, citing allegations of a conspiracy, and sought greater compensation as well. But Karnataka Chief Minister DKS has hit back, saying that Tamil Nadu should handle its own affairs, while Karnataka will handle its own. Karnataka BJP Chief B.Y. Vijayendra has called for an impartial judicial inquiry, citing contradictory government statements, and demanded proper compensation as well. BJP has also formed a 5-member fact-finding team to visit the spot and submit a report within a week. Well, the alleged shootout in which 3 suspected poachers were killed took place late on August 14th in Karnataka's forest.
4: We know how to protect our state. Let them do their job, we'll do our job. I don't want to interfere with their administration. We have seen we have to protect our whatever the sanctity is there of our state.
5: CM Vijay says it's not acceptable. Yesterday CM Vijay also made a statement.
4: I don't want to comment on everything. It is a general this one. They should do their job, we should do our job.
6: देखिए ये तो जो कल चामराजपेट में जो घटना घटी है वो बहुत दुर्दयपूर्ण घटना घटी चुका है क्योंकि इतना 3 लोगों को इमीडिएट शूटआउट करने का जरूरत क्या था कैसा था और कल जो मंत्री जी ने उसके बारे में 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
0: And shifting our focus to Tamil Nadu, politics is brewing in Tamil Nadu over a proposed shift of Chief Minister C. Joseph Vijay's office, that is from Fort St. George to Namakkal Kavanagar Malagai. While work is reportedly already underway, the BJP has now questioned a 5.5 crore tender floated for the shifting, asking why a tender was issued after work had already begun, further alleging possible irregularities. Meanwhile, DMK has also flagged reports of irregularities in the tender procedure, though he says that the decision to shift the office is a personal choice. TVK government, however, has rejected the reports as false. Meanwhile, Minister Adhav Arjuna says that the tender process is not even complete and that the government will clarify the matter soon. However, TVK has not yet responded as the CMO, the CM's office shift, row only increases in Tamil Nadu.
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8: In stark contrast to all the tall claims made by the new TVK government about bringing in transparency in the government tender process, a news article by a leading daily today has openly alleged many discrepancies in the tender process in connection with the new CM's office for Chief Minister Joseph Vijay. The article goes on to state that the tender work is about 5.5 crores for the new CM's office. Multiple irregularities in the tender process for the CM's new office.
0: Staying on with stories from Tamil Nadu, Independence Day celebrations turned into a political talking point for TVK. That's because actor Trisha's prominent presence alongside Vijay, including the salute sequence, and all that has now triggered questions among critics and opposition leaders. Adding fuel to the controversy, Murasoli, which is the DMK mouthpiece, has also now taken an aim at Trisha. What was meant to be an Independence Day moment is now becoming a fresh political flashpoint for TVK. DMK mouthpiece article asks, why was Trisha given a front row government seat, and is this VIP treatment justified for an actor? The optics have now sparked a debate over protocol, privilege and political messaging in the state of Tamil Nadu. And we have some more breaking news coming in for you at this point of time. This is regarding an accident which has taken place this evening at the Indira Nagar Savan Mahotsav being held in Lucknow's Ghazipur police station area. A trolley of an amusement ride suddenly broke off and crashed to the ground. Pardon me, a trolley I'm talking about. While people were riding it, several people were injured in the incident and they were rushed to the Sushma Hospital for treatment. According to reports, the condition of two young women, it is said to be critical as we speak. Videos on your screens right now shows the ride collapsing and injured victims undergoing treatment in the hospital has also now surfaced. Locals allege that the ride was not stopped immediately despite screams and panic following the accident. And that's the news that we are breaking for you. I want to go across to my colleague Ranveer from more on this. Ranveer, what more can you tell us? This is about a ride at which breaks and two women have been critically injured. The locals there say that the ride did not stop despite the people there screaming for help.
9: Yes, during Savan Mahotsav in Lucknow, a ride was broken and total five people are injured out of two. Out of those five, two girls are seriously injured. One has multiple fracture, while the other has some injuries due to this collapse. So this ride takes time to stop, and when the people who were sitting inside the cabin of the ride, they shouted, they requested to stop the ride. They tried to stop, but it takes time, and that's why the girl sitting in the cabin have got some serious injuries, and she has been admitted in a hospital in Lucknow. So the treatment is going on, but the doctors said that she has multiple fractures due to this the broken ride, and a treatment is going on. So obviously this kind of affairs who allow people to organize such kind of rides, they do not check the rides as they are, that they're maintained or not. So that's why such incidences occur. And in Lucknow, this incident occurred today evening, and both the girls are admitted in a hospital. And one is very critical, while other also got some injuries, and the treatment is going on.
0: Right, Ranveer, thanks for sharing those crucial updates here with us, where an amusement ride turns fatal with two women critically injured in Lucknow. On that note, we slip into a very short break. Come right back. Lots more lined up.
10: New rules of engagement. Ambitions crossing borders. Voices refusing to wait their turn. India is chasing years. Faster. Bolder. more restless. It doesn't stop. Neither do we. NDTV, when it really matters. A world of questions. Ideas that challenge the ordinary. Conversations that connect countries and cultures. Where different worlds find common ground. NDTV World brings Nepal's ideas to the world. NDTV Anviksha, Ideas Across Borders. The Nepal Dialogue, 27th August, Kathmandu, Nepal. A new Nepal, new possibilities, a new opportunity for regional cooperation. NDTV World brings together the voices defining the next chapter of India-Nepal relations. Nepal's Foreign Minister, Shishir Khanna, Finance Minister, Dr. Swarnim Wagle, Dr. Shashi Tharoor, actor Manisha Koirala, and Dr. Ram Madhav. Diplomacy, commerce, security, infrastructure, tourism, soft power. 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The Nepal Dialogue, 27th August, Kathmandu, Nepal. 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Ambitions crossing borders. Voices refusing to wait their turn. India is chasing years. 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It doesn't stop. 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A world of questions. 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The Nepal Dialogue, 27th August, Kathmandu, Nepal. 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Nepal's Foreign Minister, Shishir Khanna, Finance Minister, Dr. Swarnim Wagle, Dr. Shashi Tharoor, actor Manisha Koirala, and Dr. Ram Madhav. Diplomacy,
0: shifting our focus to Maharashtra now. The state's transport minister Pratap Sarnaik has now issued a warning to auto and taxi drivers who fail to learn Marathi. He says the drivers will first get a 1 month notice followed by 3 months suspension, and continued non-compliance could lead to permanent license cancellation. The government is now enforcing the requirement for practical Marathi knowledge among commercial passenger vehicle drivers, but Union Minister Ramdas Athawale has opposed immediate punitive action. He says that creating a Hindi-Marathi dispute is not right. And while drivers should learn Marathi, they should not be punished simply for not knowing the language.
11: जर तुम्हाला मराठी आलं नाही आता 165,000 लोकांना तर मराठी आलेलं आहे समजा, पण ह्यापुढे जर तुम्हाला मराठी येत नसेल तर ताबडतोब कोणाचा परवाना रद्द होणार नाही. आधी 30 दिवसाची नोटीस दिली जाईल. 30 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
1: Meanwhile, an 11-year-old boy, Rishabh Patole, was killed in a tragic road accident in Pune's Bilavadi Mohalange area on Monday evening. According to initial reports, the boy was travelling on a motorcycle with his father and sister to attend tuition when the bike skidded after hitting a pothole. The 11-year-old fell onto the road and came under a truck that was approaching from behind. He died on the spot. The accident was captured on CCTV and a large crowd gathered at the scene following the incident. Local residents have now expressed anger over the poor condition of the roads and potholes in the area.
2: कल ही एकनाथ शिंदे साहब ने निर्णय लिया, गड्ढों के लेते हुए बहुत ही गंभीर शासन है महायुति सरकार के माध्यम से। नासिक हो, ठाणे हो, पुणे हो या चाकन हो, सब जगह पे गड्ढों की वजह से लोगों को तकलीफ हो रही 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
3: There is a protest called by all the local residents and employees here on 6th of September, and we will wholeheartedly support that protest.
4: लोग अगर एक्सीडेंट हो रहे हैं, मर रहे हैं, तो सारी जिम्मेदारी जो है, जो काम करने वाले लोग हैं, फिर वो म्यूनिसिपल कॉरपोरेशन हो, वो कुंभ मेला प्राधिकरण हो, वो अधिकारी बाकी कोई भी हो, सबकी हम लोगों की जिम्मेदारी है कि ऐसा ना हो।
1: Meanwhile, Pakistan's political crisis has now taken a dramatic turn with the Supreme Court stepping in over the health of the former Pakistan Prime Minister Imran Khan. In a major intervention, the court has now ordered Khan to be moved out of the Adyala jail and transferred to Al Shifa International Hospital for urgent medical evaluation. More in the next report.
5: For months, questions have been mounting over the health of Pakistan's former Prime Minister Imran Khan inside Adyala jail. Now, Pakistan's Supreme Court has stepped in. A three-member bench has ordered authorities to shift Khan from Adyala jail to Shifa International Hospital within 48 hours. The court has directed that he should remain there until at least the next hearing on September 16th. The intervention follows fresh concerns over Khan's physical condition. A medical report submitted to the court indicated fluctuating and uncontrolled blood pressure, palpitations, headaches and anxiety. Jail authorities have linked some of the anxiety to restricted contact with his family. However, one of the most serious concerns has been his eyesight. Khan had developed a retinal condition affecting his right eye.
6: सेहत अल्हम्दुलिल्लाह ठीक है, मगर दिल में वो उन्होंने बड़े गुस्से में थे, कहते हैं कि हमें ये मेंटल टॉर्चर कर रहे हैं और सारा दिन कमरे में बंद, थोड़ा सा बाहर जब निकल सकते हैं, कोई किसी से कम्युनिकेशन नहीं।
5: The issue is not just medical. It is also about how Khan has been kept inside the Adyala jail. Khan supporters have repeatedly alleged that he has been kept in isolation and has been subjected to mental and physical torture. Amid all of this, the Supreme Court's order represents a delicate balance. On the one side, Khan's constitutional right to health and medical care. On the other, the authorities' concerns over security, access and political mobilization. Bureau Report, NDTV.
1: And well, that's all that we could pack for you in this edition. Slipping into a very short break. Good night. See you tomorrow.

A new Nepal, new possibilities, a new opportunity for regional cooperation. NDTV World brings together the voices defining the next chapter of India-Nepal relations. Nepal's foreign

0: Minister Sishir Khanna, Finance Minister Dr. Swarnim Wagle, Dr. Shashi Tharoor, Actor Manisha Koirala, and Dr. Ram Madhav. 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NDTV Anviksha, Ideas Across Borders, The Nepal Dialogue, 27th August, Kathmandu, Nepal. The front lines of Kargil, the fury of Operation Sindhu,
1: so many attacks,
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4: 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Breaking ground, not just headlines, the meaning behind them. 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
0: He has tracked the pulse of power from Washington to Korea. Witnessed history being made in global capitals and conflict zones. Brought clarity to complex issues of national security and international affairs.

Welcome. You're watching NDTV with me, Raisha Sehgal, and there's lots lined up for you on the show. But first, a quick check on the headlines that track with you. On charges of incomplete version, Congress Chief Mallikarjun Kharge says, I sang same Vande Mataram as followed by national leaders Nehru and Gandhi. Meanwhile, complaint against Gandhi is over August 15th video of disrupting song. Meta acts on child abuse content. Government says Meta being cautious, asserts no safe harbour for any unlawful content. Big development in Tarun Tejpal case. Goa government moves Supreme Court, seeks enhanced sentence against Tarun Tejpal. The government moved a plea before the top court today. Supreme Court says Jantar Mantar protest FIRs cannot define students' futures. Delhi cops defend Jantar Mantar protest action, deny use of excessive force in court. Politics over Vijay Trisha salute on Independence Day. DMK mouthpiece takes on Trisha again. Questions Chief Minister Vijay, asks why an actor was allotted government official seat in first row. Mumbai auto and taxi drivers who do not know Marathi could now face action as State Transport Ministry enforces its language requirement. Meanwhile, 11-year-old boy crushed to death in killer pothole accident.

0: And well, we have some breaking news coming in for you. There's been a massive raid by the enforcement wing of the Food Safety and Drug Administration. They have now unearthed a major counterfeit medicine racket operating from Bidadi in Ramanagar district. Officials reportedly seized fake and spurious medicines worth more than rupees 5 crore from an unlicensed manufacturing unit. The area was allegedly functioning without any valid license and was being used to repack counterfeit drugs and also labels of reputed multinational pharmaceutical companies. According to officials, the racket involved sourcing medicines from illegal manufacturing units in different parts of the country, repackaging them and selling them under the names of major pharmaceutical companies. Health Minister UT Kadar, speaking to NDTV, described the operation as a major drug mafia and said that counterfeit medicines were allegedly being sold to hospitals at prices nearly 50% lower than market rates. Kadar said that the most worrying aspect was that some of the seized medicines were reportedly intended for use in ICU. The accused has been handed over to the police, while the Ramanagar Superintendent of Police has taken charge of the investigation.
1: Sir, thank you for speaking to NDTV. I just want to confirm that your health department has raided an illegal manufacturing unit which was manufacturing medicines of, counterfeit medicines is what I'm learning. Could you tell us what exactly did the raid uncover, sir?
2: See, this is the biggest one, drug mafia.
1: Okay.
2: Where these get medicines from all illegal factories from different parts of the states.
1: Okay.
2: And they label it with big company, multinational companies.
1: Okay.
2: And all this, they get for a very cheap rate.
1: Okay.
2: They label it and they sell it in the half price of market to the big hospitals.
1: Mm-hmm.
2: And these are the shocking news is these are medicines used for ICUs.
1: Okay.
2: So all this we have been, we're tracked. We have now cases booked. Now we are searching who is behind that.
1: Okay.
2: From where is getting it supplied.
1: Okay.
2: And we are looking next to whom he supplied. Because those hospital people also know, no. This fellow when he gives for less, 50% less from how we can give medicine. He may be supplying medical shops. He may be supplying nursing home hospitals. There's a mafia on that or selling or marketing also.
1: Okay.
2: So all this we are going to look into it. And we are going to award the person who has given the clue for us.
1: Okay. So I want to understand, now you're saying items worth 5 crores have been seized and
2: yeah.
1: These are, mislabeled counterfeit medication of top companies. And was this already supplied to hospitals?
2: Yes. It's writing business is running for many days. We have handed him to the police.
1: Okay.
2: And the SPF Ramanagar is taking charge and inquiring it.
1: Okay.
2: In a few days, we'll get all the details.
1: Okay.
2: So we will go behind who has supplied him also.
1: Okay.
2: And we'll go the persons who has taken from him also. Because these all are involved in these things. And this name may not be for only one state.
1: Okay.
2: I'm sure that mafia is in all the states. This is all India mafia.
0: And well, my colleague Deepak is now joining me live. Deepak, you spoke with the health minister of Karnataka there, who has spoken about this drug bust which has been done in the state of Karnataka. But give us more details about that. And how concerning is this? Because all these fake medicines were also being sold to patients at ICU.
3: Well, it's absolutely concerning. A person in the ICU is battling for his life, and you can just imagine these are counterfeit medications rebranded as medicines being sold by top companies. Now, there are certain names that are doing the rounds, but of course, until the health department confirms these names, we don't want to put it out, out there for our viewers. But some big names of pharma companies, multinational in nature as well, were rebranded by this particular illegal manufacturing unit. The items seized right now are worth about 5 crores is what we are learning. The police have now gotten involved. They're trying to ascertain who these people are. Was it a racket just operating from Bengaluru or is it a multi-state racket? Because it's fake medication basically that is being sold to ICUs who are and patients who are in the ICU are in critical need of medication which is very effective, and if it is fake medication, the chances of their survival of course drops by so much. And this is a massive raid, and we really have to see tomorrow. An emergency press brief has been

0: new CM's office for Chief Minister Joseph Vijay. The article goes on to state that the tender work is about 5.5 crores for the new CM's office. Multiple irregularities in the tender process for the CM's new office.
1: Staying on with stories from Tamil Nadu, Independence Day celebrations turned into a political talking point for TVK. That's because actor Trisha's prominent presence alongside Vijay, including the salute sequence, and all that has now triggered questions among critics and opposition leaders. Adding fuel to the controversy, Murasoli, which is the DMK mouthpiece, has also now taken an aim at Trisha. What was meant to be an Independence Day moment is now becoming a fresh political flashpoint for TVK. DMK mouthpiece article asks, why was Trisha given a front row government seat, and is this VIP treatment justified for an actor? The optics have now sparked a debate over protocol, privilege and political messaging in the state of Tamil Nadu. And we have some more breaking news coming in for you at this point of time. This is regarding an accident which has taken place this evening at the Indira Nagar Savan Mahotsav being held in Lucknow's Ghazipur police station area. A trolley of an amusement ride suddenly broke off and crashed to the ground. Pardon me, a trolley I'm talking about. While people were riding it, several people were injured in the incident and they were rushed to the Sushma Hospital for treatment. According to reports, the condition of two young women, it is said to be critical as we speak. Videos on your screens right now shows the ride collapsing and injured victims undergoing treatment in the hospital has also now surfaced. Locals allege that the ride was not stopped immediately despite screams and panic following the accident. And that's the news that we are breaking for you. I want to go across to my colleague Ranveer for more on this. Ranveer, what more can you tell us? This is about a ride at which breaks and two women have been critically injured. The locals there say that the ride did not stop despite the people there screaming for help.
2: Yes, during Savan Mahotsav in Lucknow, a ride was broken and total five people are injured out of two. Out of those five, two girls are seriously injured. One has multiple fracture, while other has some injuries due to this collapse. So this ride takes time to stop, and when the people who were sitting inside the cabin of the ride, they shouted, they requested to stop the ride. They tried to stop, but it takes time, and that's why the girl sitting in the cabin have got some serious injuries, and she has been admitted in a hospital in Lucknow. So the treatment is going on, but the doctors said that she has multiple fractures due to this the broken ride, and a treatment is going on. So obviously this kind of affairs who allow people to organize such kind of rides, they do not check the rights as they are, that they're maintained or not. So that's why such incidences occur. And in Lucknow, this incident occurred today evening, and both the girls are admitted in a hospital. And one is very critical, while other also got some injuries, and the treatment is going on.
1: Right, Ranveer, thanks for sharing those crucial updates here with us, where an amusement ride turns fatal with two women critically injured in Lucknow. On that note, we slip into a very short break. Come right back. Lots more lined up.
3: New rules of engagement. Ambitions crossing borders. Voices refusing to wait their turn. India is chasing gears. Faster. Bolder. More restless. It doesn't stop. Neither do we. NDTV. When it really matters.

Sports. A world of questions. Ideas that challenge the ordinary. Conversations

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1: Meanwhile, Pakistan's political crisis has now taken a dramatic turn with the Supreme Court stepping in over the health of the former Pakistan Prime Minister Imran Khan. In a major intervention, the court has now ordered Khan to be moved out of the Adiala jail and transferred to Al Shifa International Hospital for urgent medical evaluation. More in the next report.
2: For months, questions have been mounting over the health of Pakistan's former Prime Minister Imran Khan inside Adiala jail. Now, Pakistan's Supreme Court has stepped in. A three-member bench has ordered authorities to shift Khan from Adiala jail to Shifa International Hospital within 48 hours. The court has directed that he should remain there until at least the next hearing on September 16th. The intervention follows fresh concerns over Khan's physical condition. A medical report submitted to the court indicated fluctuating and uncontrolled blood pressure, palpitations, headaches, and

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1: 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Amid all of this, the Supreme Court's order represents a delicate balance. On the one side, Khan's constitutional right to health and medical care. On the other, the authorities' concerns over security, access and political mobilization. Bureau Report, NDTV.
2: And well, that's all that we could pack for you in this edition. Slipping into a very short break. Good night. See you tomorrow.

0: levels of engagement, ambitions crossing borders, voices refusing to wait their turn. India is chasing gears. Faster, bolder, more restless. It doesn't stop. Neither do we. NDTV, when it really matters. A world of questions. Ideas that challenge the ordinary. Conversations that connect countries and cultures. Where different worlds find common ground. NDTV World brings Nepal's ideas to the world. NDTV Anviksha, Ideas Across Borders. The Nepal Dialogue. 27th August, Kathmandu, Nepal. A new Nepal, new possibilities, a new opportunity for regional cooperation. NDTV World brings together the voices defining the next chapter of India-Nepal relations. Nepal's Foreign Minister, Shishir Khanal, Finance Minister, Dr. Swarnim Wagle, Dr. Shashi Tharoor, actor Manisha Koirala, and Dr. Ram Madhav. Diplomacy, commerce, security, infrastructure, tourism, soft power. NDTV Anviksha, Ideas Across Borders. The Nepal Dialogue, 27th August, Kathmandu, Nepal. New rules of engagement. Ambitions crossing borders. Voices refusing to wait their turn. India is chasing gears. Faster, bolder, more restless. It doesn't stop. Neither do we. NDTV, when it really matters. A world of questions. Ideas that challenge the ordinary. Conversations that connect countries and cultures. Where different worlds find common ground.
1: What a delicious irony, viewer, tonight. At a time when sections of India's opposition has been telling Indians that our elections are being stolen, the voter lists cannot be trusted, that the Election Commission itself is suspect, Donald Trump, the President of the United States, the world's oldest democracy, is looking at the Indian election system and saying to America, why can't we do what India does? In a social media post that has dropped like an unexpected bombshell, Trump points to the 646 million Indian voters. He points to India's photo ID system. He points to less than 1% voting by mail that happens here in India. And he invokes India's chief election commissioner, Gyanesh Kumar, while demanding that America tighten its own election laws. Now, let's be absolutely clear. Trump has not certified India's elections as perfect. He has not examined Rahul Gandhi's allegations about electoral rules. And Donald Trump, of all people, comes with his own enormous political baggage on election integrity and mail-in voting. In fact, Trump himself reportedly

0: voted by mail in Florida just days ago. But none of that makes the irony disappear. Because here is the President of the United States, the world's oldest democracy, effectively saying there are things America should learn from the world's largest democracy, while some of India's most prominent opposition leaders argue that the same democracy's electoral machinery is fundamentally compromised. Rahul Gandhi says democracy is dead in India. What was the Congress's response to Trump today? Sarcastically telling the US president to please take India's election commissioner Gyanesh Kumar to America. Fair enough. That's what happens when there is political heat. The Congress cannot be seen to go slow on its vote chori battle cry, which became a big weapon, a flagship weapon that Rahul Gandhi led with last year. But tonight, forget Trump versus Congress for a moment. The bigger question is ours, right here in India. Can both things be true is the question I'm asking tonight. Can India possess an election system impressive enough for the American president to publicly emulate while still having serious questions that need answering at home? Or has Trump's vote of confidence for one part of India's electoral system come as a narrative setback for the opposition, which has gone to town saying India's election model is fundamentally dead? Or has dead democracy become a political conclusion just hanging in the air without any substantive proof, pulled out selectively when elections don't go a certain way? I want you to look at some of this information now. It's just a very basic comparison by way of giving you a sense of where India and the United States stand pertaining to what Trump is talking about. India has 646 million voters. No uniform national photo ID in the United States. India has a photo ID required and less than 1% vote by mail. In the USA, mass mail absentee voting does take place at a large scale. In India, the Central Election Commission is responsible. In USA, it's a state by state system. Nowhere near comparable, and there is no uniform single photo ID system for voters in the United States. And that appears to be what has enthused Trump enough to not only name Gyanesh Kumar and India's election commission, but basically say, why can't America have what India has? And America's vote system is not even anything compared to how large and complex and diversified India's actually is. So the questions we're asking tonight, number one, vote chori at home, vote model abroad, which is the real India? Or do people just choose what suits them? Number two, does Trump's praise, such as it is, undercut the opposition's attack on India's election system? Remember Trump's own credibility when you consider that question. Number three, can India's system be robust and still have legitimate questions over electoral rules? Number four, if 646 million Indian citizens can vote with a photo ID, why can't America, which is, let's face it, a far more advanced economy? Number five, is vote chori an evidence-based charge or a political slogan? I say vote chori because that is the phrase that has been used by the Congress party, but you could replace it with dead democracy, compromised Loktantra, or any of the other myriad phrases that have been invoked by the opposition. Let's go straight to our debate tonight on India Matters. Dr. Anand Ranganathan, author, commentator, Rajat Sethi, political analyst, Sanjay Jha, political analyst, and Hardeep Singh Khingra, leader with the Congress. Gentlemen, welcome. Thank you very much for being with me. Dr. Ranganathan, does Trump's words, you know, with all the disclaimers at my command, and this is, after all, Donald Trump we're talking about, not exactly the, great source of validation for anyone on any topic, really. But he says, look at India's electoral system. You know, they've got photo IDs for 646 million Indians. Wow, how come in America can't have that? With all the caveats, does that sound like validation to you, Anand? And does it undercut the opposition's continuous suggestion that India's electoral model is broken?
1: Good evening, Shiv, and good evening to my fellow panelists. You are right about trusting Donald Trump. I would trust him as much as I would trust Dracula at a blood donation camp. That said, if you remember about a year ago, there was a certain person who is in the great books and the great leader a revolutionary leader of my good friend Sanjay Jha, and he completely trusted Donald Trump. Shall I disclose the name of that gentleman, wonderful gentleman? His name is Rahul Gandhi. He essentially echoed time and again whatever Donald Trump said. In that case, derogatorily about India. So when Donald Trump said India is a dead economy, the first Indian to agree with him, his best friend, was actually Rahul Gandhi.
0: Mm.
1: So out here, I hope when Donald Trump has said something about India, I hope his best friend Rahul Gandhi agrees with him. No, but to be on a serious note, let's be very honest about it. I think we've reached as a country a stage where we actually neither do we vie for it nor do we overly acknowledge Western validation. The fact of the matter is that our electoral process is so much more refined, professional, and wonderfully run, better run than the American process.
0: Mm.
1: To begin with, we have EVMs. They don't have EVMs, and whatever voting machines, electronic, that they were thinking of having, that they discontinued, they were connected in the cyberspace. Ours are not connected. So any correlation when America discards EVMs is not to be made with India, because we do not have them connected to the network. Point number one.
0: Yeah.
1: Point number two, time and again, Supreme Court had said that there is not a single discrepancy that was found when the VVPATs that were 1% of the total vote counted were correlated. Not a single discrepancy found.
0: Yes.
1: Point number three, this is a constitutional body. You may disagree. I personally disagree with the way Chief Election Commissioner is chosen.
0: Mm.
1: I would have preferred what Mr. Advani wanted, which was the leader of opposition, the Prime Minister, and the Chief Justice of India. This government has chosen a separate, another route, but at least whatever route it has chosen is better than what Congress has always chosen.
0: Mm.
1: Whatever Congress chose was whatever the Prime Minister decided, wrote to the President, and the President then ratified it. So, you know, away from the hypocrisy, our electoral process is one of the most robust processes. And if there are discrepancies, they are pointed out by the Supreme Court, right? What is currently happening right now, as far as Bengal is concerned, the logical discrepancies. Please remember, the Supreme Court itself is looking at it.
0: Mm. Absolutely. Hardeep Kingra, specific point, because your party has responded to Trump saying, you know, very sarcastically, please take Gyanesh Kumar. He will be useful to you in the elections. You know, it's a rhetorical argument that the Congress has made to score a point on Trump praising the Indian electoral system. But Anand says, you know, Rahul Gandhi has with open arms welcomed Trump's words when he said India had a dead economy. Why isn't the Congress welcoming this now?
2: No, Shiv, number one, America is not the oldest democracy. Oldest democracy is in Kullu in India, and the village is called Malana. So please correct. You can check it on the record. Secondly, you know, election system is a continuum of many actions. It is not a single action. It starts with the preparation of the electoral rolls. Then it starts with the nomination filing. Then it goes into the voting and then it goes to the counting. All this makes a continuum. You cannot say only one thing as the election process in India. Secondly, you know, the voter ID. Don't give any credit to the present government or the Gyanesh Kumar, because the architect of the voter ID was Mr. T.N. Sheshan in 1993, and the government was headed by P.V. Narasimha Rao. And it was a Congress government which introduced this voter ID, which has been appreciated by Trump. Nothing appreciated which existed in the present government.
0: Then why didn't you just say thank you, President Trump, for the compliment? You should have just said that.
2: Let me complete. Now, what Ganesh Kumar has done is Ganesh Kumar has studied this continuum and told the present government where the government can bend the rules and enter into a non-ethical electioning system.
0: Hmm.
2: First is the voter list. Now tell me, will Ganesh Kumar tell Mr. Trump that, oh, how to make 22 photographs of the same Brazilian model, because the Brazil is very nearby to the USA. So Brazilian model will have 22 on 22 voter IDs. Do you think Ganesh Kumar is going to tell this thing, or do you think that Trump will worry? And secondly, it is not Trump. It is Ganesh Kumar who has asked the US that how you conduct your election without the voter ID. So it is not that Trump has praised the Indian system. Because we asked the American administration that how you do this kind of thing. I have seen the electoral process in USA. I was there. They verify it. They verify it with their card, which is given to every person. Maybe it is called green card, maybe it is a citizenship card, maybe anything. And person show that card and then only he can vote. So it is just a managed show, and Ganesh Kumar will tell.
0: Okay.
2: How 500 can be made in a single house or okay. a single room. So all these things Ganesh Kumar invented, and he's the architect of vote choring.
0: Anand has a rebut. Anand has a rebut. Short rebut. Short rebut. I'm coming to Rajat after that.
1: Yeah,
2: let me complete now.
0: You just one second. Let's stagger the point on that specific point, Anand.
2: Okay.
1: Yes. Very quickly, I do respect the very erudite Mr. Dhingra, but couple of points. Number one, for every discrepancy and lackadaisical attitude of the Election Commission that Rahul Gandhi has pointed out, that supposedly favors BJP, it favors the opposition parties as well. When Rahul Gandhi said the Bangalore election should be nullified because there were 16,000 duplicate voters that were found that helped the BJP, will Mr. Dhingra acknowledge and Rahul Gandhi step down because in Wayanad as well as in Rae Bareli, 11,000 and 19,000 duplicate voters were found? By that logic, you should also step down from the seats that you've been elected from. Look, the point I'm trying to make is you may cast aspersions on Ganesh Kumar, but there is Supreme Court. Unless you right now live on Shivaru's show are prepared to say that Supreme Court is also overlooking the fact, the Supreme Court is also aiding it, I challenge you, Mr. Dhingra. I challenge you.
2: Mr. Rahul.
0: Anand.
2: I worked with Mr. T.N. Sheshan when he was the Chief Election Commissioner. I was election observer for Gujarat elections. Okay? Now,
1: did he get a Congress ticket, by the way?
2: Mr. Followed by, pardon?
1: Did he get a Congress ticket to fight elections?
2: T.N. Sheshan, during the Congress regime, when the code of conduct, model code of conduct was drafted, and it was Dr. Manohar Singh Gill, again during the Congress regime, who codified...
1: Did he also get a Congress ticket to fight on...
2: Pardon?
1: Both of them got Congress tickets to fight elections.
2: This is a debate, gentlemen. You can't make a mockery. I'm telling you the facts and you're mocking at me. This is not done normally. And if you want to please the audience, then go ahead with it.
0: Don't
2: do that. I can't get up at your argument also. Has Mr. Ganesh Kumar taken action against the BLO who made Brazilian photograph of the Brazilian model on 22 votes?
0: Let me bring Rajat and Sanjay in on this.
2: Whosoever has done it. But Ganesh Kumar is the authority who can take action on this kind of thing. He should have taken action and dismissed the STM or anybody. Because they have made a huge mistake by putting photograph of Brazilian model on 22-foot uprightings. How is it possible?
0: Mr. Kingra, just hold on for a moment. Let me bring Rajat and Sanjay in, who've been waiting patiently. Rajat, what do you have to say about this? You've heard both Anand and Mr. Kingra. What's your take on this?
3: So again, let's take a step back here. The main point that we are discussing is what is the value of Trump's certificate? Yeah. It is zero. He's pandering to his own domestic politics. There is an impending bill, which is around bringing in proper voting cards with photo identification in order to clean up the system. Hmm. It's a known fact. It doesn't require debates that the US electoral system is so broken and so ridiculously broken that, you know, it should be created as a museum. How many things can go wrong in that process, right? From the voting machines that are wherever they're made by private companies to the extent that there are mass vote-in ballots. There are just so many issues. Hmm. So, of course, India stands out with its sheer scale. There are very few countries. China does not conduct any elections. India does. With a scale which is similar to US, India is the only example that President Trump could relate to. And he did that. And there are merits which have, condensed and crystallized over several rounds of, transition of power from one hand to the other hand being done peacefully. It is only now that we are hearing that every single action of the Election Commission is being drawn into controversies unnecessarily without proving anything.
0: Okay.
3: We've seen Bihar election, the core issue was vote chori. But after the elections, during the elections, not a single issue was taken to the courts or proven. Even in the Bengal election, where voter lists, which were a rightful issue, where there are certain voters who could not find their names in the final voter list, primarily because of some logical discrepancies. Mm. And the logical discrepancies were pretty strange. Father's age is smaller than the son's age listed out in the voter list. So these issues were there. Of course, Things should have been done far in advance. It could have been done better. But I don't think we are issuing a certificate to Gyanesh ji here. He represents a constitutional body. If we try to put acid onto the roots of our constitutional body, you can imagine the counter effects, the bad effects, the ill effects of this exercise. You keep on doubting it, you keep on mistrusting this institution, and from every platform you're getting, the Congress Party has been throwing the baby along with the bathwater. Where does it take our institutions forward?
0: Okay.
3: If you have any genuine grouse, take it to the courts. We all understand, not just during Gyanesh's regime, even prior to that, these voter lists have not been sanitized ever.
0: And the courts have been approached repeatedly, even in this cycle of exercises, the courts have been approached repeatedly. Sanjay, you know, the government and the BJP haven't exactly welcomed Trump's comments with open arms, because, you know, like Rajat says, and I kind of agree with that, the value being attached to what Trump says is pretty much zero when it comes to such things because of all the attendant baggage. Is there a reason why the Congress is being defensive about it in your view? You know, they're being sarcastic and saying, take Gyanesh Kumar with you. Sanjay.
4: Shiv, good evening to you. And a quick point here. I think Mr. Hardeep Singh has made some very strong points. I'm only going to buttress them further. And a kind request to Anand, please do not interrupt. It's very impertinent and rude. Let's have a civilized conversation. It's a serious debate, in my opinion. First, I need to give a rejoinder to Anand for sure. I mean, he made it very casual. Rahul Gandhi is a friend of Mr. Modi. Mr. Modi is not just a friend of Donald Trump. He dances to his tune. He even campaigns for him, saying, "Ab ki bar Trump Sarkar." Let's put that to rest. But here is the point, Shiv. End of day, you are talking about a certificate from a man highly dubious and discredited, if not altogether duplicitous. He's a man, when he was president, he actually provoked an insurrection against his own government because he wanted to blame the opposition for having stolen the election. And we all know that if he wasn't the president, he would probably have been convicted and in jail. And he had felony charges on 4 counts. And many of them did not go to trial because he was the president of the United States. But let's go to the chase and look at India, because Donald Trump has done gerrymandering, vote suppression, etc. And I agree with a larger, you know, statement during the show that the American electoral system is deeply structurally flawed. But if you look at India, and I just want to give you the example, the new one of West Bengal, I was shocked. And Anand mentioned a point here. How many of you have the courage or the audacity to question the Supreme Court? And in your program, I would like to do so, because I won't be the first person doing that. I was appalled, aghast, and I hope the honorable judges hearing your program at some point during the evening recognize that the people of India are watching them extremely closely as well. I was shocked. I was shocked because I voted multiple times. I was shocked to hear the Supreme Court say that, you know, if you could not, if you cannot vote in this election, vote in the next one. You're talking of 3 million voters who could not even get a fair access to tribunals. I mean, just think about it, Shiv. If you were a voter and I was a voter, and we know that we voted in the last election, you and I know that we are legitimate citizens of India, and we are denied on account of some procedural, you know, razzmatazz of the EC, where do we go? We go to the Supreme Court that says, if the tribunal cannot sort you out before voting date, too bad, bro, you can vote in the next election. To my mind, that was a shocker and bad news for Indian democracy. And just one last update, and then I'm very happy to hear Anand and the other people.
0: Yes.
4: If you look at the 13 states where the SIR is currently under execution or implementation, I read the data. Around 60 million people are going to be deprived of the right to vote. 60 million people, right? That's like 3 times or 2.5 times the population of Australia. And they're going to be denied the right to vote in just 13 states. I mean, that to me is a big sign of worry for
0: Anand. Anand and Rajat want to rebut. Yes, Anand first. Yes.
1: No, very quickly, both Sanjay, my good friend Sanjay, and I were in during the election on that day, and both of us unequivocally condemned the stand of the Supreme Court. So Sanjay is not alone there. It is abominable for the Supreme Court not to have resolved the logical discrepancies which were using an algorithm. Whatever the case may have been, the people should have been allowed to vote if they were legitimate voters. Of course, every sensible person will condemn it. But please tell me, Sanjay, and the other gentlemen, Dhingra, that do you or do you not believe that there was vote chori in Kerala elections?
4: Okay, now here is my short answer, Shiv, if I'm allowed to answer.
0: Yes.
4: Anand, very quickly. Wherever there is a doubt on the voting being inaccurate, I come from a very classical process here. I believe in a democracy. Not a single vote in an ideal world should not go to the party for which it is voted for. If it goes to the wrong party, it's a terrible crime. So to answer your question, whether it is Kerala, whether it's West Bengal, whether it is Delhi, Maharashtra, Madhya Pradesh, Himachal, Haryana, wherever there is an election, if the vote is not being counted to that appropriate party, it's nothing short of a cardinal sin. And we should worry because the Election Commission's reputation today is very challenged, is it not credible at all? Starting with the selection of the EC itself.
0: Rajat wanted to make a point. Yes, Rajat.
3: This repetition ad nauseum saying that we do not trust the Election Commission because there is no merit in that process at all, quote unquote. And also you don't trust the Supreme Court. Then why not stand out of the elections? Try making a stronger point that I do not trust this election process because it is broken from the middle. Let's just stay out. Why can you go out and swear on the Constitution and take oath for becoming ministers and chief ministers under the very same system? You know, you cannot have both the ways. You're trying to create mistrust environment in the whole country by repeatedly. If you, you know, you're just trying to attempt that I'll go out every chance that I get, I will criticize this process, but I will not stand out of this process. I will very well be part of it. And secondly, in West Bengal, on your show, Shiv, I've consistently maintained, why not allow Election Commission more time? Election Commission should have taken more time and addressed the issues. If it required, put precedence rule. But you cannot come in and say that wrongful voters or voters who have crossed from Bangladesh, and by the way, post-election, several of these voters were seen fleeing back into Bangladesh. We all saw those visuals, and your channel, Shiv, has covered this quite well. So many voters, so many fraudulent voters who immediately after elections fled that state.
0: 30,
3: they were going to vote and elect a wrongful government in our country.
0: 30 seconds to Hardeep Kingra, and then I'll end with Anand. Yes.
2: Dr. Anand, if the voter list were faulty in Kerala and the voter list were faulty in Bengal or the voter in Bihar or Karnataka, then the sole responsibility is of the Election Commission. Again, the onus to have the correct election voter list lies with the Election Commission. Has the Election Commission taken action against any of their fellow subordinates on the basis of this complaint that there are faulty voter lists? Have they suspended anybody in Haryana? Have they dismissed any person in Haryana? Based on that Brazilian model votes.
0: I'm out of time. Last word to Anand. I'm out of time.
2: Trump can't make it right.
1: Yeah, sorry. As I suspected, there was nothing wrong with the Election Commission, how it conducted polls in Kerala. But there was everything wrong in Election Commission, how it conducts polls wherever BJP wins.
0: Okay, I'm going to leave it there because I'm out of time. This was one social media post by Donald Trump. The government, the BJP, nobody has welcomed it, but the only political reaction to it came ironically from the Congress party, and I felt it needs to be discussed just a little bit at least, because this is after all Trump that we're talking about. Very, very grateful to have all of you here tonight here on India Matters.
1: Thank you so much
0: to all of you. Thank you.
1: Thank you.
0: It came like a bolt from the blue when one of the BJP's most prominent, frequently viral national spokespersons decided to resign. It happened a month ago, and once again, this week, he has resigned. Shehzad Poonawalla needs no introduction. One of the most visible, one of the most prominent. Has the BJP accepted your resignation? This is your first interview after you have quit the BJP. Have they accepted your resignation, Shehzad?
5: So let me put it this way. Last time I offered to resign, this time I submitted it.
0: But have they accepted it?
5: Now that you'll have to ask them. But I think that when you submit it as opposed to offering it, there was room for them to reject it. Here it is full and final.
0: What changed between the last resignation and this resignation?
5: NDTV is rebranding, in fact. it's great.
0: That is a global quick.
5: Global quick.
0: But I want to know, serious note, because I'll tell you why. You've said that things that have happened in the last few days with certain people have cemented your decision. What has happened?
5: No. Look, this me wanting to resign or me wanting to move on to the private space has been a conversation that has been on since 2024. You know, I came from a media space. I was an anchor in a news channel and a contributor in other news channels before I joined politics in 2021, officially with the BJP. So whatever I used to earn it through a salary. BJP or any political party doesn't pay its spokesperson. I put 24/7, 365, as you are aware, and subjected to the torture. I used to torture you all with the news stories, etc. But then after a point, it came to a point where if I was doing this 24/7,

0: There's no other way to sustain. I don't come from legacy.
1: Shehzad, you want people to believe that financial and personal circumstances are doing this. Come on.
0: Absolutely.
1: That can't be the reason.
0: No, why do you think that all politicians are from Leta or Beta? I neither do Leta, that means taking anything, or neither am I some big politician's Beta.
1: But Shehzad, nobody is buying the financial and personal argument. That's otherwise, you would have done this earlier.
0: Who in their right mind would quit the most? I think the BJP is the largest democratic party in the world. I was one of the top spokespersons, most prolific, most visible.
1: Yeah.
0: Who would want to let go of a position like that?
1: Your resignation coincides with the new BJP team under the president Nitin Naveen. Some would say that is not a coincidence, that you are disgruntled because you didn't find place in the team.
0: And you genuinely think that I'm knew of you, the team, when it's going to be announced and who's going to be in it.
1: I am asking you because that then is a coincidence then that cannot be ignored.
0: You are according too much importance to Pravaktas and to me in particular. You think I would know what is being discussed in the highest echelons of the party, that whom they're going to announce in the team.
1: But were you hoping for a place on the team?
0: No.
1: Would that have changed your mind?
0: My videos or my statements right from 24 is as follows, that 24 is the last election. After this, I want to go for a larger samajik mission and vision, partly because of these exigencies that I stated, and partly because also what drives me in politics, and I swear to my mother, is not pad. It has always been kad. I always feel, in Ravi Kishan style, kad hoga, pad follows, my brother. Aur kad nahi hoga, to pad lekar bhi kuch fayda nahi hai, my brother.
1: Now that you've resigned from the BJP, and you've sort of made it clear that now that you've
0: why can't we normalize politicians being just like this?
1: No, I know, because but the reason for that is because you were a very committed soldier of the BJP.
0: But committed soldier of the BJP doesn't mean BJP has to pay my salary and my house rent.
1: But you didn't seem like someone who was, you know, looking for a way out in case you're not able to find your financial.
0: The problem is, Shiv, you didn't see my 2024 podcast.
1: Shehzad, you and I have known each other a decade, and you must permit me to place on record fact that I don't buy this argument. But okay, I will press you a little further. Now that you've resigned from the BJP, you've started what you call a movement on social media. It's got millions of views where you've talked about abolishing personal income tax and you've said that the middle class is being looted. I mean, this is you've started doing this stuff overnight. You were in the country's ruling party. You could have raised all these issues while
0: because
1: you were spokesperson.
0: Frankly speaking, it is not just the same.
1: You had the world's biggest political platform.
0: Firstly, I have written a book on how the GST rationalization has actually helped in lowering the average rate of taxes in this country. So frankly, the central government has done its bit. But taxes are not charged just by the central government. Mm. Taxes are charged by state government. Tolls are charged. We are charged cesses. We are charged all kinds of things. Go to Karnataka, go to Himachal. You might get taxed for even...
1: No, I've read excerpts of your book. You've done your work.
0: So the point is that across the board, state governments... of course, I've said that can we go to an era where there should be zero personal income tax? But even short of that, if we are paying global level taxes, give us global level facilities. You are charging me in Karnataka taxes on everything, but you're giving me potholes.
1: But Shehzad, you've gone from overnight defending the good governance and the good practices of the government to now talking about potholes and toxic cities and
0: but
1: stuff.
0: But Karnataka has potholes. Why should I not talk about them?
1: They are both things can be true. There can be good governance and there can be these companies.
0: Did you see all my
1: but
0: videos?
1: It is like a Dr. Jekyll and Mr. Hyde.
0: No.
1: I've seen people calling you that on Twitter as
0: That's
1: well.
0: All like,
1: that is what I'm saying. It's a matter of principle. You've moved from one side to the other is what people are saying.
0: See, the problem is that you saw my video on the personal income tax and the taxes front.
1: Yeah. Where it's struck a chord. It's got millions of views.
0: By the way, I am completely on board that if we should have a Singapore model to start with. Even if you can't implement what I have a final vision about, abolition of personal income tax. At least lower the taxes for the middle classes, salaried classes. But having said that, did you not see my other video which has got a million views on how India has become a medical tourism hub?
1: Mm.
0: You know, there's this UK patient who was going to be charged £41,000 and because he listened to Modi and came for heal in India and he's got the same double knee surgery done through TMTC, the medical travel company, and he's ensured that it's been done in about 18 lakh rupees, what was charging him 52 lakh rupees in UK and world standard, and that's because Modi's made heal in India possible.
1: No, but all of this stuff you could have done while being in
0: I did I continue to do that. I am the only guy who's created content on things like, for instance, policies like medical tourism being working in this country, or on a lot of the policy initiatives that many TV channels do not discuss.
1: So then

0: Let me ask a question which many people who know Shehzad...
1: I wrote a book on GSD, by the way.
0: That you've done too much, you've grown bigger than your remit, and that you've rubbed some people the wrong way, not supposed to be like this, too much extra surround sound. Did you rub someone the wrong way? Is that what this is about?
1: If I did rub somebody, first of all, in any organization, and especially in political organizations or media organizations, if you feel that everyone is going to have the most completely silent editorial meeting, don't you and your other colleagues fight over
0: but
1: certain
0: this is different
1: editorial?
0: From that, Chet.
1: No, it is not. Ultimately, two mature people to understand that we are still in the same ideological boat. Mm. So we know how to resolve. We are mature adults. We are not like some teenagers fighting over a girl or over a, you know, girlfriend-boyfriend issues. So that's not how it works. We are very mature people. Yeah, okay, sometimes you feel that he didn't deserve this, I deserved it, but that's how it works in every organization.
0: There is a great deal of disagreement possible under the threshold of leaving an organization for which you so...
1: But I didn't leave for that.
0: Which you have so passionately fought for so far.
1: But that's not the reason for my leaving. My reason for my leaving is because I cannot... I do things 24-7, 365. That's how my setting is. If I do it, I do it 24-7. Mm. So now if I do this 24-7, the spokesperson job, I won't be able to earn an income. And that's the sole reason why I have left.
0: The party was okay.
1: Do you know, I just spoke about Rahul Gandhi and his corrupt party not being able to sing the full Vande Mataram today again. Mm. Again in Goa, they have done this drama. They don't want to sing the full Vande Mataram. Bunch of anti-nationals there. No, nobody's seeing that. They're only seeing one video of mine.
0: You're not headed back to the Congress.
1: Are you crazy? I am, on one condition. Remove Rahul Gandhi, remove Sonia Gandhi, remove Priyanka Vadra, apologize for Nehru's ills.
0: No, you have a unique political timeline, Shehzad, because you've spent time in both of India's two big parties.
1: And I can tell you, the BJP is not even in the same boat as the Congress. BJP is far better. It is the only party for you.
0: It is and the you only continue party. To support the BJP
1: absolutely.
0: Wholeheartedly?
1: Absolutely.
0: No misgivings?
1: Absolutely
0: you're saying,
1: not.
0: You're saying on national television in your first
1: yes.
0: interview... There are no
1: yes,
0: misgivings.
1: Not at all.
0: If
1: there
0: the
1: star,
0: if
1: be.
0: The stars were to align, if the circumstances were right, you might return to the party.
1: Look, I'm not a Bhavishyavakta like Rahul Gandhi, but all I can say in the present moment, there is no greater leader this country has had, will have, than Prime Minister Modi.
0: I've already been convinced, but as someone who lives in the public eye, who has been a public figure and who's had a prominent voice that has been listened to, agreed with, disagreed with by so many people in the country. It's only legitimate that we ask these questions.
1: Let me give you an analogy. The NDTV logo has changed, but the values remain the same.
0: Yeah.
1: So, sometimes your logo or your position designation may change. So, maybe I'm the new NDTV logo, but my values remain the same.
0: And you remain a soldier of Prime Minister Modi, as you say.
1: Oh, lifelong. Modi is the best thing that could happen to India. And I think he will continue to be the best thing that happens to India for a very, very, very, very long time.
0: Okay. I'm going to leave it there. Shehzad Poonawalla, in your first interaction since your resignation from the BJP, thanks for taking it.
1: Thank you for giving me this.
0: Thank you and all the best, Shehzad.
1: Thank you.
0: Thank you.

11-year-old Rishabh Patole was riding on a motorcycle with his father and sister in Pune last evening. The bike hit a broken stretch of road, skidded, fell into a pothole, and Rishabh fell directly under the wheels of a passing tempo truck. He died on the spot, 11 years old. A child killed on a road he must have been driven on hundreds of times. And the timing makes this even more infuriating, because just as Rishabh died, and that's him you see in these pictures, Maharashtra's Deputy Chief Minister Eknath Shinde was ordering municipal corporations in the state to make roads pothole-free before Ganesh Chaturthi next month. In the Chakan region, the promise is even more specific: fix all potholes by the 31st of August. But why does it take a festival deadline to make safe roads an emergency for the government? Because look at what else Maharashtra's transport machinery is busy doing right now. From today, by the way, RTOs are checking whether auto and taxi drivers can speak Marathi. Fail to acquire working knowledge and you can ultimately lose the authorization that allows you to earn

0: 26th of September and we will wholeheartedly support that protest.
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2: Meanwhile, Pakistan's political crisis has now taken a dramatic turn with the Supreme Court stepping in over the health of the former Pakistan Prime Minister Imran Khan. In a major intervention, the court has now ordered Khan to be moved out of the Adiala jail and transferred to Al Shifa International Hospital for urgent medical evaluation. More in the next report.
3: For months, questions have been mounting over the health of Pakistan's former Prime Minister Imran Khan inside Adiala jail. Now, Pakistan's Supreme Court has stepped in. A three-member bench has ordered authorities to shift Khan from Adiala jail to Shifa International Hospital within 48 hours. The court has directed that he should remain there until at least the next hearing on September 16th. The intervention follows fresh concerns over Khan's physical condition. A medical report submitted to the court indicated fluctuating and uncontrolled blood pressure, palpitations, headaches, and anxiety. Jail authorities have linked some of the anxiety to restricted contact with his family. However, one of the most serious concerns has been his eyesight. Khan had developed a retinal condition affecting his right eye.
4: सेहत अल्हम्दुलिल्लाह ठीक है, मगर दिल में वो उन्होंने बड़े गुस्से में थे, कहते हैं कि हमें ये मेंटल टॉर्चर कर रहे हैं और सारा दिन कमरे में बंद, थोड़ा सा बाहर जो निकल सकते हैं, कोई किसी से कम्युनिकेशन नहीं.
3: 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Khan supporters have repeatedly alleged that he has been kept in isolation and has been subjected to mental and physical torture. Amid all of this, the Supreme Court's order represents a delicate balance. On the one side, Khan's constitutional right to health and medical care. On the other, the authorities' concerns over security, access, and political mobilization. Bureau Report, NDTV.
2: And well, that's all that we could pack for you in this edition. Slipping into a very short break. Good night. See you tomorrow.

He has tracked the pulse of power from Washington to Korea. Witnessed history being made in global capitals and conflict zones. Brought clarity to complex issues of national security and international affairs. Aditya Raj Kaul, covering international affairs like no one else. 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Of asking the questions that couldn't wait. Of telling the stories that couldn't be ignored. Of holding the line when it mattered most. Times change, our purpose doesn't. 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

0: 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Ideas that challenge the ordinary. 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NDTV World brings Nepal's ideas to the world. NDTV Anviksha. Ideas across borders. The Nepal Dialogue. 27th August. Kathmandu, Nepal.
1: And bikes, this is about how you move. 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
1: Your friend said, ye le le. 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
0: 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Ideas across borders. The Nepal Dialogue. 27th August. Kathmandu, Nepal.
3: 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Breaking ground, not just headlines, the meaning behind them. 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

Welcome, you're watching NDTV with me, Raisha Sehgal, and there's lots lined up for you on the show, but first a quick check on the headlines of track and field. On charges of incomplete version, Congress Chief Mallikarjun Kharge says, I sang the same Vande Mataram as followed by national leaders Nehru and Gandhi. Meanwhile, complaint against Gandhi is over August 15th video of disrupting song. Meta acts on child abuse content. Government says Meta being cautious asserts no safe harbour for any unlawful content. Big development in Tarun Tejpal case. Goa government moves Supreme Court, seeks enhanced sentence against Tarun Tejpal. The government moved a plea before the top court today. Supreme Court says Jantar Mantar protest FIRs cannot define students' futures. Delhi cops defend Jantar Mantar protest action, deny use of excessive force in court. Politics over Vijay Trisha salute on Independence Day. DMK mouthpiece takes on Trisha again. Questions Chief Minister Vijay asks why an actor was allotted government official seat in first row. Mumbai auto and taxi drivers who do not know Marathi could now face action as State Transport Ministry enforces its language requirement. Meanwhile, 11-year-old boy crushed to death in killer pothole accident.

And well, we have some breaking news coming in for you. There's been a massive raid by the enforcement wing of the Food Safety and Drug Administration. They have now unearthed a major counterfeit medicine racket operating from Bidadi in Ramanagar district. Officials reportedly seized fake and spurious medicines worth more than rupees 5 crore from an unlicensed manufacturing unit. The area was allegedly functioning without any valid license and was being used to repack counterfeit drugs and also labels.

0: of reputed multinational pharmaceutical companies. According to officials, the racket involved sourcing medicines from illegal manufacturing units in different parts of the country, repackaging them and selling them under the names of major pharmaceutical companies. Health Minister U.T. Kadar, speaking to NDTV, described the operation as a major drug mafia and said that counterfeit medicines were allegedly being sold to hospitals at prices nearly 50% lower than market rates. Kadar said that the most worrying aspect was that some of the seized medicines were reportedly intended for use in ICU. The accused has been handed over to the police, while the Ramanagar Superintendent of Police has taken charge of the investigation.
1: Sir, thank you for speaking to NDTV. I just want to confirm that your health department has raided an illegal manufacturing unit which was manufacturing medicines of, counterfeit medicines is what I'm learning. Could you tell us what exactly did the raid uncover, sir?
2: See, this is the biggest one, drug mafia.
1: Okay.
2: Where these get medicines from all illegal factories from different parts of the states.
1: Okay.
2: And they label it with big company, multinational companies.
1: Okay.
2: And all this, they get for a very cheap rate.
1: Okay.
2: They label it and they sell it in the half price of market to the big hospitals.
1: Mm-hmm.
2: And these are the shocking news is these are medicines used for ICUs.
1: Okay.
2: So all this we have been, we're tracked. We have now cases booked. Now we are searching who is behind that.
1: Okay.
2: From where is getting it supplied.
1: Okay.
2: And we are looking next to whom we supplied. Because those hospital people also know, no. This fellow when he gives for less, 50% less from how we can give medicine. He may be supplying medical shops. He may be supplying nursing home hospitals. There's a mafia on that or selling or marketing also.
1: Okay.
2: So all this we're going to look into it. And we are going to award the person who has given the clue for us.
1: Okay. So I want to understand, now you're saying items worth 5 crores have been seized and
2: yeah.
1: These are, mislabeled counterfeit medication of top companies. And was this already supplied to hospitals?
2: Yes. His writing business is running for many days. We have handed him to the police.
1: Okay.
2: And the SPF Ramnagar is taking charge and inquiring it.
1: Okay.
2: In a few days, we'll get all the details.
1: Okay.
2: So we will go behind who has supplied him also.
1: Okay.
2: And we'll go the persons who has taken from him also. Because these all are involved in these things. And this name may not be for only one state.
1: Okay.
2: I'm sure that mafia is in all the states. This is all India mafia.
0: And well, my colleague Deepak is now joining me live. Deepak, you spoke with the health minister of Karnataka there, who has spoken about this drug bust which has been done in the state of Karnataka. But give us more details about that. And how concerning is this? Because all these fake medicines were also being sold to patients at ICU.
3: Well, it's absolutely concerning. A person in the ICU is battling for his life, and you can just imagine these are counterfeit medications rebranded as medicines being sold by top companies. Now, there are certain names that are doing the rounds, but of course, until the health department confirms these names, we don't want to put it out, out there for our viewers. But some big names of pharma companies, multinational in nature as well, were rebranded by this particular illegal manufacturing unit. The items seized right now are worth about 5 crores is what we are learning. The police have now gotten involved. They're trying to ascertain who these people are. Was it a racket just operating from Bengaluru, or is it a multi-state racket? Because it's, fake medication basically that is being sold to ICUs and patients who are in the ICU are in critical need of, medication which is very effective. And if it is fake medication, the chances of their survival, of course, drops by so much. And this is a massive raid. Then we really have to see tomorrow. An emergency press brief has been called by the health minister pertaining to what were the findings. They're also going after the hospitals which were purchasing from this illegal manufacturing unit is what we're picking up. We'll really have to see how much more details really emerge from this particular search.
0: Right, Deepak, of course, we'll be tracking this story very closely with you. But thanks very much for sharing those crucial insights here with us. In other news, opposition parties in Tamil Nadu have now moved a calling attention motion over the alleged shootout deaths in a Karnataka forest. DMK has now demanded a fair probe and FIR against forest officials. Not just that, compensation and jobs for the victims' families, and also urged the Tamil Nadu government to pressure Karnataka. AIADMK leader Edappadi Palaniswamy has now backed a CBI probe, citing allegations of a conspiracy, and sought greater compensation as well. But Karnataka Chief Minister DKS has hit back, saying that Tamil Nadu should handle its own affairs, while Karnataka will handle its own. Karnataka BJP Chief B.Y. Vijayendra has called for an impartial judicial inquiry, citing contradictory government statements, and demanded proper compensation as well. BJP has also formed a 5-member fact-finding team to visit the spot and submit a report within a week. Well, the alleged shootout in which 3 suspected poachers were killed took place late on August 14th in Karnataka's forest.
4: We know how to protect our state. Let them do their job, we will do our job. I don't want to interfere with their administration. We have to protect our whatever the sanctity is there of our state.
5: CM Vijay says it's not acceptable. Yesterday CM Vijay also made a statement.
4: I don't want to comment on everything. It is a general this one. They should do their job, we should do our job.
6: देखिए ये तो जो कल चामराजपेट में जो घटना घटी है वो बहुत दुर्दयपूर्ण घटना घटी चुका है क्योंकि इतना 3 लोगों को इमीडिएट शूट आउट करने का जरूरत क्या था कैसा था और कल जो मंत्री जी ने उसके बारे में 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
0: And shifting our focus to Tamil Nadu, politics is brewing in Tamil Nadu over a proposed shift of Chief Minister C. Joseph Vijay's office, that is from Fort St. George to Namakkal Kavanagar Malagai. While work is reportedly already underway, the BJP has now questioned a 5.5 crore tender floated for the shifting, asking why a tender was issued after work had already begun, further alleging possible irregularities. Meanwhile, DMK has also flagged reports of irregularities in the tender procedure, though he says that the decision to shift the office is a personal choice. TVK government, however, has rejected the reports as false. Meanwhile, Minister Adha Varjuna says that the tender process is not even complete and that the government will clarify the matter soon. However, TVK has not yet responded as the CM's office shift row only increases in Tamil Nadu.
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8: 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A news article by a leading daily today has openly alleged many discrepancies in the tender process in connection with the new CM's office for Chief Minister Joseph Vijay. The article goes on to state that the tender work is about 5.5 crores for the new CM's office. Multiple irregularities in the tender process for the CM's new office.
0: Staying on with stories from Tamil Nadu, Independence Day celebrations turned into a political talking point for TVK. That's because actor Trisha's prominent presence alongside Vijay, including the salute sequence, and all that has now triggered questions among critics and opposition leaders. Adding fuel to the controversy, Murasoli, which is the DMK mouthpiece, has also now taken an aim at Trisha. What was meant to be an Independence Day moment is now becoming a fresh political flashpoint for TVK. DMK mouthpiece article asks, why was Trisha given a front row government seat, and is this VIP treatment justified for an actor? The optics have now sparked a debate over protocol, privilege and political messaging in the state of Tamil Nadu. And we have some more breaking news coming in for you at this point of time. This is regarding an accident which has taken place this evening at the Indira Nagar Savan Mahotsav being held in Lucknow's Ghazipur police station area. A trolley of an amusement ride suddenly broke off and crashed to the ground. Pardon me, a trolley I'm talking about. While people were riding it, several people were injured in the incident and they were rushed to the Sushma Hospital for treatment. According to reports, the condition of two young women, it is said to be critical as we speak. Videos on your screens right now shows the ride collapsing and injured victims undergoing treatment in the hospital has also now surfaced. Locals allege that the ride was not stopped immediately despite screams and panic following the accident. And that's the news that we are breaking for you. I want to go across to my colleague Ranveer for more on this. Ranveer, what more can you tell us? This is about a ride at which breaks and two women have been critically injured. The locals there say that the ride did not stop despite the people there screaming for help.
9: Yes, during Savan Mahotsav in Lucknow, a ride was broken and total five people are injured out of two. Out of those five, two girls are seriously injured. One has multiple fracture, while the other has some injuries due to this collapse. So this ride takes time to stop, and when the people who were sitting inside the cabin of the ride, they shouted, they requested to stop the ride. They tried to stop, but it takes time, and that's why the girls sitting in the cabin have got some serious injuries, and she has been admitted in a hospital in Lucknow. So the treatment is going on, but the doctors said that she has multiple fractures due to this the broken ride, and a treatment is going on. So obviously this kind of affairs who allow people to organize such kind of rides, they do not check the rights as they are, that they're maintained or not. So that's why such incidences occur. And in Lucknow, this incident occurred today evening, and both the girls are admitted in a hospital. And one is very critical, while other also got some injuries, and the treatment is going on.
0: Right, Ranveer, thanks for sharing those crucial updates here with us, where an amusement ride turns fatal with two women critically injured in Lucknow. On that note, we slip into a very short break. Come right back, lots more lined up.
10: New rules of engagement. Ambitions crossing borders. Voices refusing to wait their turn. India is chasing years. Faster. Bolder. More restless. It doesn't stop. Neither do we. NDTV, when it really matters. A world of questions. Ideas that challenge the ordinary. Conversations that connect countries and cultures. Where different worlds find common ground. NDTV World brings Nepal's ideas to the world. NDTV Anviksha, ideas across borders. The Nepal Dialogue.

0: A new Nepal, new possibilities, a new opportunity for regional cooperation. NDTV World brings together the voices defining the next chapter of India-Nepal relations. Nepal's Foreign Minister, Shishir Khanal, Finance Minister, Dr. Swarnim Wagle, Dr. Shashi Tharoor, Actor Manisha Koirala, and Dr. Ram Madhav. 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NDTV Anviksha, Ideas Across Borders, The Nepal Dialogue, 27th August, Kathmandu, Nepal. The front lines of Kargil, the fury of Operation Sindhu.
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0: A new Nepal, new possibilities. A new opportunity for regional cooperation. NDTV World brings together the voices defining the next chapter of India-Nepal relations. Nepal's Foreign Minister, Shishir Khanal, Finance Minister, Dr. Swarnim Wagle, Dr. Shashi Tharoor, actor Manisha Koirala, and Dr. Ram Madhav. Diplomacy, Commerce, Security.

0: is. I will put that question.
1: Will you follow the law of the land or not as a citizen of the country?
0: Okay, I will put that question to Hussain Dalwai and Vivek Bansal, both from the Congress, who are joining us in just a second. But I want to also bring in Sumitra Chatterjee, who is an MLA of the BJP, full disclosure, and a descendant of Bankim Chand Chatterjee himself. Mr. Chatterjee, you have written a very long letter to Mrs. Sonia Gandhi, but I want to point out some parts of what you have said. You have said ki aapke haav bhav dekh karke main atyant vyathit ho gaya aur ek gehri peeda shunyata aur shobh ke saath main ye patra likh raha hu. Now the thing is, the Congress is saying that Vande Mataram is being used to almost test their patriotism. हर चीज पे जो है आप उनका एक पेट्रियोटिज्म का टेस्ट करने लगते हैं कि अगर आपने ये नहीं गाया है तो दिस मीन्स दैट वी आर नॉट नेशनलिस्टिक, वी आर नॉट पेट्रियोटिक.
2: 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They can do whatever they want with Bande Mataram. I was shocked by their behavior, in spite of the law of the land says that while Bande Mataram is being sung, one has to give the respect as the national anthem is being given. So I wrote this letter to Madam Sonia Gandhi.
0: But what did you make of the entire episode that took place on the 15th of August? You know, was there hesitation? Was there discomfort? Because you've described it at length in your letter.
2: It was not hesitation. It was a purposeful act. It was purposely done just to show disrespect. Just to show whatever BJP is doing, they are against it. Just to show that they are above all the laws, because Congress feels the Bharat is their fiefdom.
0: Okay, Bharat is their fiefdom. Let me put that question now to Hussain Dalwai of the Congress, who also joins us. Mr. Dalwai, BJP कह रही है कि आपको लगता है, कांग्रेस को लगता है कि भारत उनका एक fiefdom है, इसीलिए जानबूझकर वंदे मातरम को disrespect किया जा रहा है. जब एक कानून आ गया है तो कानून के तहत सारे छंद गाए जाने चाहिए. ऑल ऑफ देम शुड बी सम.
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0: the Congress confusing Hindutva, patriotism, all of these ideas?
1: Padmaja, let me make my stand very clear on this. Whatever the controversy, it's digressing that the basic thing. I think it started on the fact that in the Congress party's function on the 15th August. First of all, let's go into the history. We all talked about history and all. That how this Vande Mataram was sung in the 1896 first time for the session, and it played a pivotal role during the partition of Bengal way back in 1905. But at the same time, we have to keep this in mind. In 1937, it was decided that two stanzas of it would be sung.
0: But sir, we have discussed history enough.
1: I beseech you to
0: please come back to 2026. Let me just ask you a straight question.
1: I'm coming back to that. I'm coming back. Let me just, because you asked me to chip in at the last moment, so I have to come with my, all these things. So in the entire Vande Mataram is to be sung in government institutions. As a customary in Congress functions and all, only two stanzas are being sung. So unnecessarily, they are, because they don't have anything, you know, the sort of patriotism which they wear on their sleeves. Somebody said that patriotism happens to be the last refuge of the scoundrel. Sorry to say, but this is what had been said, and exactly this is being done, you know. To
0: so now are we attacking the idea of patriotism itself? Only scoundrels beyond patriotism.
1: I said the sort of patriotism which they are wearing on their sleeves. That's what I said.
0: Okay, answer the technicality, Pradeep Bhandari, that in a private Congress function, what happened on the 15th of August was a private Congress function. What Mallikarjun Kharge was at in Goa was a private Congress function, and they don't need to sing the full national song there.
2: Well, they are Dimagi Naxal ecosystem, guys. They are self-exposing themselves for 10 seconds. We don't need lectures from Mr. Dalwai, because Mr. Dalwai is the one of the man who was propounders of Hindu terror. That is just, I want to state on record. I'll come to that. Ms. Vivek ji is saying that Sonia Gandhi lied then. So for 24 hours after Sonia's video, Jairam Ramesh was saying, "हमने तो पूरा वंदे मातरम गाया वहाँ पे कुर्सी देखने के लिए कर रहे थे." Now you have Mr. Kharge who's saying, "We will not sing more than two stanzas."
0: They are not required to.
2: He even said that I will not sing, and he said हम नहीं कहेंगे. तो क्या Sonia Gandhi was lying, right? So Sonia Gandhi, as per Congress, interrupted Vande Mataram because it was sung in entirety. The Congress has accepted that it was fooling the people of the country. So Sonia Gandhi consciously lied. Can we just get
1: respect for the first Nobel laureate of this country, Mr. Rabindranath Tagore, who with whose consent this all was?
2: He was the same person who sang that in entirety in 1896.
1: Put in a Vande Mataram is a national song. But
2: sir, we have passed it to the parliament of the country. If Gurudev Rabindranath Tagore was alive today, he would also follow the law of the land. Anybody irrespective of political ideology has to follow the law of the land.
1: What you had to say on Vande,
2: and you cannot be a patriot to not sing Vande Mataram.
1: That is
2: what is your issue with Vande Mataram and Jan Gan Man? With the same concept, you will tomorrow. This is the same idea with which they used to say that Hafiz Saeed terrorist is Hafiz Saeed ji, or secularism ke naam pe aatankwadiyon ko aatankwadi mat bolo. How far will we take this argument forward? Today it is Vande Mataram, tomorrow it will be Jan Gan Man, twice it will be something else. Where will this stop? Abhi aap Muslim League wali party ho. Arre sir, aap chodo sir, rehen do aap. आपकी खुद की पार्टी वाले, आपकी खुद की सरकार जो है वो कह रही थी यहाँ पे सब पूरे 2014 के पहले. ये देखो केरला गवर्नमेंट आपकी कह रही है कि वंदे मातरम में नहीं जाएंगे, 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
0: Okay, let's bring it back to the present. Because the more we try and go back to the past, we go back a century, then what is happening in the present is missed out. And Mr. Dalwai, since you said that Vande Mataram was an effort to try and impose Hindutva, or at least the remaining four stanzas were an attempt to impose Hindutva, let me quote to you what Maulana Abul Kalam Azad, the great Islamic scholar and thinker, he said about Vande Mataram. Not just two stanzas, all of Vande Mataram. He said it is a fusion of endogenic creativity, Islam.

0: Is that Vande Mataram is not to do with patriotism, it is to do with Hindu-Muslim. I am asking a fundamental question that Vande Mataram is the national song. It is passed by the parliament of the country. No court of the law country has said that it is not the national song. As an Indian, we are Indians first, Hindus, Muslims later. Hmm. Is it not our fundamental duty under 51A to not just respect the national song, but also sing it in entirety whenever it is there? That's what our basic duty is. This is the difference between us and Pakistan. Pakistan was religion first, patriotism later. We are patriotism first, religion less, and even Rabindranath Thakur spoke about it. Just because Nehru did something catastrophic in 1937 does not mean it is correct.
1: Okay, let me actually set the record straight when it comes to the law. Mr. Bansal, I'm sure you're referring to the law again, and when you said earlier that in private functions, we are not required to sing the national song at all. Let's just lay out for our viewers what the legal position on the singing of Vande Mataram is now. So first, let's talk about the law. Prevention of Insults to National Honor Amendment Act 2026. The law says, Clause 3A, prevents singing of national anthem and song. If somebody prevents, whoever intentionally prevents the singing of the national anthem or national song, or Clause 3B, causes disturbance to assembly where this song is being sung. What is the penalty according to the law if somebody prevents the singing of the national song or if somebody disturbs the singing of the national song? The penalty is there of, can we please go on to the penalty? The penalty is of up to 3 year prison term, a fine, or both. Up to 3 year prison term and fine both. And did the Congress in these two cases then end up violating the law? So in Delhi, a case could be made out of disturbance. But when it comes to Kerala and Goa, where the song either wasn't sung at all or where it was truncated to only two stanzas, it goes against the MHA order, which doesn't really have any legal penalty as of right now, Mr. Bansal. So technically, it is a violation even if you truncate in a private. So it doesn't make a distinction between a private function or a government function, Mr. Bansal.
2: Yeah, sorry. Hello.
1: Yes, the law does not make a distinction between a private function or a government function. Even if somebody disturbs the singing of Vande Mataram, which can be interpreted as to what happened in Delhi, that would be called a violation of the law, Mr. Bansal.
3: Difference. Law doesn't permit namaz or prayers on the streets, but law cannot stop in any private building. So don't please try to generalize things, and law doesn't differentiate. It definitely differentiate. And let me say one thing, that why unnecessarily a controversy is being created. We respect our freedom fighters. We respect Congress was the pivot under whose aegis or leadership this country got independence. And at that point of time, out of consensus, we respect our first Nobel laureate, poet Rabindranath Tagore. And he, in consultation with Pandit Jawaharlal Nehru, this was decided that first two stanzas would be sung by as a national song. So why unnecessarily? And moreover, as in Congress office, traditionally, two stanzas were sung. So that was the thing. Unnecessarily that we are, Sonia ji objected to it, definitely. This family has a tradition. This family has done have passed through all the tests of nationalism and patriotism. So to question their patriotism or heckle them for what is their love for the nation, please. And these people don't have to show us. Mr. Chatterjee,
1: don't question other people's patriotism.
3: Power is secondary. For us, like Gandhi said, power is a means for an end.
1: Mm. So Pradeep Bhandari, don't question patriotism.
0: I will. I don't need to. They are self-exposed. Their version of patriotism is Binayak Sen, who was the National Advisory Council member advising Sonia Gandhi, who was convicted of sedition. I'll not go there. Their patriotism is when they did not attack Pakistan after 26/11. But I'll come to the fundamental point, Padmaja. There are only two things which are possible. A, that if you believe in the Constitution of India, if the Congress believes so, they have to follow a law which is passed by the Parliament of the country. B, any patriot across geographies, how will he look at Hindu-Muslim from the lens of Vande Mataram? Only those who have the Muslim League mindset can do so, because Vande Mataram in entirety has been sung in the past. by our freedom fighters. And please note, just because something has been going on for 60, 70 years does not mean it is correct. As I said and reiterated, UCC was not implemented for 60, 70 years does not mean that the constitution did not abide by it. 51A spoke about respect to national anthem and national song at the same time. Congress did not abide by it. There was no no abrogation of 370. A terrorist was called as G. Terrorists were eulogized. Just because Congress did it for 70 years does not mean that it was the spirit of the constitution. And okay, just because Nehru succumbed in 1937 to Jinnah and led to partition and led to truncation of Vande Mataram does not mean it was correct.
1: Okay, Mr. Dalwai wants to respond.
4: ऐसा ये देखिए, ये सवाल अभी क्यों आया है, इसका सोच करना चाहिए. मैं ये बोलूँगा, अगर पूरा वंदे मातरम कहाँ गाया जाता है और वहाँ मैं हूँ, आई विल रिस्पेक्टफुली हियर इट, आई वॉन्ट ऑब्जेक्ट. लेकिन एक बात ध्यान में रखिए, जरा मुझे बोलने अब लो, ये अभी क्यों लाया गया है? अभी ये जो एंटी गवर्नमेंट वातावरण जो हो रहा है ना, ये जो स्टूडेंट्स ने जो वातावरण किया है, राहुल गांधी ने जो वातावरण किया है
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1: 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In conclusion, I want to give the last word to Sumitra Chatterjee. What do you make of this entire controversy? Do you think it is going to die down? Or are we now going to see a case of your Vande Mataram versus my Vande Mataram? And in that, I want to quote from the letter that you have written as well, where you have reminded people of what it is that Bankim Chandra Chatterjee had said at the time of writing the national song.
5: Sorry, I couldn't follow.
1: What do you make of this controversy? Do you think that now it is going to be a case of two versions, what the Congress finds acceptable and what the rest of the country thinks?
5: Rest of the country believes to sing the Vande Mataram in totality, but Congress may have a different idea, because Congress always want to have to bank upon their vote bank of the particular community. And to my thinking, and I think to the thinking of the total whole of India, Vande Mataram in all six stanzas is for patriotism. But Congress will always try to divide, which they have learned from their British masters.
1: But many will argue you're saying that because you're a BJP MLA.
5: No, not at all. Not at all. Prior to that, I was in civil service. After my retirement, I have joined BJP. So what I'm saying is that I'm really hurt. And I used to feel bad when the Vande Mataram was sung in a truncated fashion, leaving two stanzas. Only two stanzas are being sung.
1: Okay. Let's hope that at least we will reach a bipartisan consensus on the national song. But to each his own. For the time being, thank you very much, all gentlemen, for having joined me. And in fact, let me cut straight across now to Amrita Fadnavis, who also is joining us on the issue of Vande Mataram. Thank you very much, ma'am, for speaking to us. Let me start by just asking you the simple argument of the Congress now. They are saying that they are singing the version of Vande Mataram that was sung by Gandhiji and Nehruji. Why should the government get to decide who sings what?
6: फर्स्ट ऑफ ऑल आई वुड से दैट कांग्रेस की ये जो विभाजनवादी मानसिकता है दिस इज कमिंग आउट विथ व्हाट दे आर सेइंग दिस जो ये दिस वंदे मातरम जो दिस गीत हैज गिवन इक्विवेलेंट स्टेटस टू आर राष्ट्र गान एंड दिस 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has made it possible that we could hear the full vande mataram gaan which was earlier sung for our freedom during our freedom struggle And it was sung even by Gandhiji and our people of our country who had struggled for our freedom. Mm. So it's an insult to our own emotion, to our own constitution, to our own parliament, and to our own people, brothers and sisters, who have really laid down their lives for our country.
1: Hmm. But you know, on some occasions in the last 1 week, we have seen that only two stanzas were sung. Then on the 15th of August, what happened at the Congress headquarters, a lot has been said already about the body language of Mrs. Gandhi at that time. What do you make of that? What really happened on Independence Day? Was it discomfort about the full song?
6: I really don't understand. It shows that you are not aligned with the spirit of patriotism. Which the whole country is colored in. So somewhere I feel it's a lack of that spirit. If the country is saying, if our parliament is saying, yes, it's a part of showcasing our patriotism, then what is the issue of this third stanza not being played? Why don't you want it to be played? It has been a mantra for our freedom struggle, as I said, by so many people. Accepting it. So what is the issue? It's just an ego issue. It's just an issue with their own mentality. And I think so they are answerable to this nation and they should actually apologize to the nation.
1: But you know, when you spoke earlier of patriotism, that this is the spirit of patriotism and some people seem to be, there seems to be a sense of disconnect. That is exactly the Congress's argument then, that why are people constantly being tested for their patriotism? Why is the BJP distributing them certificates? Why is the government giving them certificates? If you sing Vande Mataram, then you're patriotic. If you don't sing it, then you're going to be...
6: See, it's not about testing. It's something has been approved through your own people, then I think so it should be abided by. It's not that just reciting this is patriotism, but it is a part of patriotism. Everyone is following it. Hmm. What the hell an issue do you have not following it? Hmm. It's not detrimental. It is talking about such strong words for the nation. So what is the issue? Okay, you don't sing it out. You can stand still and listen to it. You waste time anywhere and everywhere in your life. You can't just listen to this Rashtra Gaan, which can go with the Rashtra Geet. What's the issue? It reminds you of so many nostalgic moments of the past. Why can't you cherish them for a minute? Mm. So I don't think so there's any reason that you don't want to do that. Mm. Unless you really want to just oppose on everything and anything.
1: Because, you know, Abhi, we just had Mr. Dalvai on the show and he also said, and a lot of people from the Congress also say, that basically the BJP and the RSS have got no contribution to the freedom struggle. They know that the Congress has a legacy where, you know, they've got tallest leaders who were freedom fighters.
6: Freedom
1: and
6: struggle
1: which is why
6: was
1: you
6: a
1: want
6: contribution of each and every Indian. And there are instances how even they contributed. It cannot be denied. And it was everyone's contribution that got us our freedom. That kept apart. This being considered as a part of our patriotic national song. Let's follow it. Let's abide by it. Let's cherish it. Let's feel it.
1: Okay. Any personal memories that you have from school or from your childhood? Because I remember growing up singing Vande Mataram, although the shorter form. Any personal memories that you have from school or otherwise? I don't know.
6: So I had initially heard it when I was a child. It was sung by Lata Didi. And it was so beautifully sung that even Jawaharlal Nehru ji had tears in his eyes. And this kind of a national song coming in front of people, in front of the new generation who might not have heard it. And we'll get a lot of versions eventually of this song. So let's understand the meaning of each and every word and really feel the way the freedom struggle was completely taken over by this song, and it will inculcate this spirit of this national spirit and patriotic spirit with you every time you listen to this song. So I would request and I would ask everyone to please play this song, learn this song, and even try to know the activities behind these songs, what all happened behind this song. It has a beautiful tune. And you know, it's a soft power. Music is a soft power. It will again reinstall this spirit of nationalism in you. So don't just thinking that it is a little longer song and we lose few more minutes of our life. No, it gives you a lot of energy. It's a mantra.
1: You know, when you spoke about different versions, Akhilesh Yadav had a very different take on it. He said, why don't you just sing instead the version by A.R. Rahman? Because it's very well done. Then it's also a more secular version of the Vande Mataram. Thoughts on that? That A.R. Rahman version of Vande Mataram acceptable?
6: So, there is an original version. And when a nation follows anything, let it follow its original version at its originality. May it be the version of this this Geet, national Geet, may it be Ayurveda, may it be yoga. We all have the original versions of these masterpieces. Let's follow our original versions, be original, and then be global.
1: All right, Amita Fadnavis, thank you very much for being candid
6: thank
1: and
6: you.
1: Speaking
6: nice
1: to
6: speaking
1: us here.
6: To
1: thank you so much. All right, taking a very quick break on the other side, we tell you about a very, very interesting story from Punjab of something that happened but turned out to backfire. More on that in just a bit.
7: 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Asking the questions that couldn't wait. Of telling the stories that couldn't be ignored. Of holding the line when it mattered most. Times change. 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

0: 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The Nepal Dialogue, 27th August, Kathmandu, Nepal.
1: And bikes, this is about how you move. 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
1: Your friend said, "Ye le le." 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
0: 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The Nepal Dialogue, 27th August, Kathmandu, Nepal.

And welcome, you're watching NDTV with me, Raisha Sehgal, and there's lots lined up for you on the show, but first a quick check on the headlines of traffic. On charges of incomplete version, Congress Chief Mallikarjun Kharge says, I sang the same Vande Mataram as followed by national leaders Nehru and Gandhi. Meanwhile, complaint against Gandhi is over August 15th video of disrupting song. Meta acts on child abuse content. Government says Meta being cautious asserts no safe harbour for any unlawful content. Big development in Tarun Tejpal case. Goa government moves Supreme Court, seeks enhanced sentence against Tarun Tejpal. The government moved a plea before the top court today. Supreme Court says Jantar Mantar protest FIRs cannot define students' futures. Delhi cops defend Jantar Mantar protest action, deny use of excessive force in court. Politics over Vijay Trisha salute on Independence Day. DMK mouthpiece takes on Trisha again. Questions Chief Minister Vijay asks why an actor was allotted government official seat in first row. Mumbai auto and taxi drivers who do not know Marathi could now face action as State Transport Ministry enforces its language requirement. Meanwhile, 11-year-old boy crushed to death in killer pothole accident.

And well, we have some breaking news coming in for you. There's been a massive raid by the enforcement wing of the Food Safety and Drug Administration. They have now unearthed a major counterfeit medicine racket operating from Bidadi in Ramanagar district. Officials reportedly seized fake and spurious medicines worth more than rupees 5 crore from an unlicensed manufacturing unit. The area was allegedly functioning without any valid license and was being used to repack counterfeit drugs and also labels of reputed multinational pharmaceutical companies. According to officials, the racket involved sourcing medicines from illegal manufacturing units in different parts of the country, repackaging them and selling them under the names of major pharmaceutical companies. Health Minister U.T. Kadar, speaking to NDTV, described the operation as a major drug mafia and said that counterfeit medicines were allegedly being sold to hospitals at prices nearly 50%.

0: 5% lower than market rates. Kader said that the most worrying aspect was that some of the seized medicines were reportedly intended for use in ICU. The accused has been handed over to the police, while the Ramanagar superintendent of police has taken charge of the investigation.
1: Sir, thank you for speaking to NDTV. I just want to confirm that your health department has raided an illegal manufacturing unit which was manufacturing medicines of, counterfeit medicines is what I'm learning. Could you tell us what exactly did the raid uncover, sir?
2: See, this is the biggest one, drug mafia.
1: Okay.
2: Where these get medicines from all illegal factories from different parts of the states.
1: Okay.
2: And they label it with big company, multinational companies.
1: Okay.
2: And all this, they get for a very cheap rate.
1: Okay.
2: They label it and they sell it in the half price of market to the big hospitals.
1: Mm-hmm.
2: And these are the shocking news is these are medicines used for ICUs.
1: Okay.
2: So all this we have been, we have tracked, we have now into cases booked. Now we are searching who is behind that.
1: Okay.
2: From where is getting it supplied.
1: Okay.
2: And we are looking next to whom we supplied. Because those hospital people also know, no. This fellow when he gives for less, 50% less from how we can give medicine. He may be supplying medical shops. He may be supplying nursing home hospitals. There's a mafia on that or selling or marketing also.
1: Okay.
2: So all this we're going to look into it. And we are going to award the person who has given the clue for us.
1: Okay. So I want to understand, now you're saying items worth 5 crores have been seized and
2: yeah.
1: These are, mislabeled counterfeit medication of top companies. And was this already supplied to hospitals?
2: Yes. His writing business is running for many days. We are getting whatever. We have handed him to the police.
1: Okay.
2: And the SPF Ramanagar is taking charge and inquiring it.
1: Okay.
2: In a few days, we'll get all the details.
1: Okay.
2: So we will go behind who has supplied him also.
1: Okay.
2: And we will go the persons who has taken from him also. Because these all are involved in these things. And this name may not be for only one state.
1: Okay.
2: I am sure that mafia is in all the states. This is all India mafia.
0: And well, my colleague Deepak is now joining me live. Deepak, you spoke with the Health Minister of Karnataka there, who has spoken about this drug bust which has been done in the state of Karnataka. But give us more details about that. And how concerning is this? Because all these fake medicines were also being sold to patients at ICU.
3: Well, it's absolutely concerning. A person in the ICU is battling for his life, and you can just imagine these are counterfeit medications rebranded as medicines being sold by top companies. Now, there are certain names that are doing the rounds, but of course, until the health department confirms these names, we don't want to put it out there for our viewers. But some big names of pharma companies, multinational in nature as well, were rebranded by this particular illegal manufacturing unit. The items seized right now are worth about 5 crores is what we are learning. The police have now gotten involved. They're trying to ascertain who these people are. Was it a racket just operating from Bengaluru, or is it a multi-state racket? Because it's fake medication basically that is being sold to ICUs and patients who are in the ICU are in critical need of, medication which is very effective. And if it is fake medication, the chances of their survival, of course, drops by so much. And this is a massive raid, and we really have to see tomorrow. An emergency press brief has been called by the health minister pertaining to what were the findings. They're also going after the hospitals which were purchasing from this illegal manufacturing unit is what we're picking up. We'll really have to see how much more details really emerge from this particular search.
0: Right, Deepak, of course, we'll be tracking this story very closely with you, but thanks very much for sharing those crucial insights here with us. In other news, opposition parties in Tamil Nadu have now moved a calling attention motion over the alleged shootout deaths in a Karnataka forest. DMK has now demanded a fair probe and FIR against forest officials, not just that, compensation and jobs for the victims' families, and also urged the Tamil Nadu government to pressure Karnataka. AIADMK leader Edappadi Palaniswamy has now backed a CBI probe, citing allegations of a conspiracy, and sought greater compensation as well. But Karnataka Chief Minister DKS has hit back, saying that Tamil Nadu should handle its own affairs, while Karnataka will handle its own. Karnataka BJP chief B.Y. Vijayendra has called for an impartial judicial inquiry, citing contradictory government statements and demanded proper compensation as well. BJP has also formed a 5-member fact-finding team to visit the spot and submit a report within a week. Well, the alleged shootout in which 3 suspected poachers were killed took place late on August 14th in Karnataka's forest.
4: We know how to protect our state. Let them do their job, we'll do our job. I don't want to interfere with their administration. We have to protect our whatever the sanctity is there of our state.
5: CM Vijay says it's not acceptable. Yesterday CM Vijay also made a statement.
4: I don't want to comment on everything. It is a general this one. They should do their job, we should do our job.
6: देखिए ये तो जो कल चामराजपेट में जो घटना घटी है वो बहुत दुर्दयपूर्ण घटना घटी चुका है क्योंकि इतना 3 लोगों को इमीडिएट शूट आउट करने का जरूरत क्या था कैसा था और कल जो मंत्री जी ने उसके बारे में 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
0: And shifting our focus to Tamil Nadu, politics is brewing in Tamil Nadu over a proposed shift of Chief Minister C. Joseph Vijay's office, that is from Fort St. George to Namakkal Kavanagar Malagai. While work is reportedly already underway, the BJP has now questioned a 5.5 crore tender floated for the shifting, asking why a tender was issued after work had already begun. Further alleging possible irregularities. Meanwhile, DMK has also flagged reports of irregularities in the tender procedure, though he says that the decision to shift the office is a personal choice. TVK government, however, has rejected the reports as false. Meanwhile, Minister Adhav Arjuna says that the tender process is not even complete and that the government will clarify the matter soon. However, TVK has not yet responded as the CMO, the CM's office shift row only increases in Tamil Nadu.
7: எல்லோர் அமரக்கூடிய முதலமைச்சர் தான் மட்டும் நல்ல ரூம்ல உட்கார்ந்தா பார்த்தாது அங்க இருக்கக்கூடிய நீங்க பாத்தீங்கன்னா தெரியும் இப்ப கூட நீங்க உள்ள வரலாம் S1 S2 முதலமைச்சருடைய S1 S2 S3 S4 ஒரு 100 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
8: In stark contrast to all the tall claims made by the new TVK government about bringing in transparency in the government tender process, a news article by a leading daily today has openly alleged many discrepancies in the tender process in connection with the new CM's office for Chief Minister Joseph Vijay. The article goes on to state that the tender work is about 5.5 crores for the new CM's office. Multiple irregularities in the tender process for the CM's new office.
0: Staying on with stories from Tamil Nadu, Independence Day celebrations turned into a political talking point for TVK. That's because actor Trisha's prominent presence alongside Vijay, including the salute sequence and all that, has now triggered questions among critics and opposition leaders. Adding fuel to the controversy, Murasoli, which is the DMK mouthpiece, has also now taken an aim at Trisha. what was meant to be an Independence Day moment is now becoming a fresh political flashpoint for TVK. DMK mouthpiece article asks, why was Trisha given a front row government seat and is this VIP treatment justified for an actor? The optics have now sparked a debate over protocol, privilege and political messaging in the state of Tamil Nadu. And we have some more breaking news coming in for you at this point of time. This is regarding an accident which has taken place this evening at the Indira Nagar Savan Mahotsav being held in Lucknow's Ghazipur police station area. A trolley of an amusement ride suddenly broke off and crashed to the ground, pardon me, a trolley I'm talking about, while people were riding it. Several people were injured in the incident and they were rushed to the Sushma Hospital for treatment. According to reports, the condition of two young women, it is said to be critical as we speak. Videos on your screens right now shows the ride collapsing and injured victims undergoing treatment in the hospital has also now surfaced. Locals allege that the ride was not stopped immediately despite screams and panic following the accident. And that's the news that we are breaking for you. I want to go across to my colleague Ranveer for more on this. Ranveer, what more can you tell us? This is about a ride at which breaks and two women have been critically injured. The locals there say that the ride did not stop despite the people there screaming for help.
9: Yes, during Savan Mahotsav in Lucknow, a ride was broken and total five people are injured out of two. Out of those five, two girls are seriously injured. One has multiple fracture, while the other has some injuries due to this collapse. So this ride takes time to stop, and when the people who were sitting inside the cabin of the ride, they shouted, they requested to stop the ride, they tried to stop, but it takes time, and that's why the girls sitting in the cabin have got some serious injuries, and she has been admitted in a hospital in Lucknow. So the treatment is going on, but the doctors said that she has multiple fractures due to this the broken ride, and a treatment is going on. So obviously this kind of affairs who allow people to organize such kind of rides, they do not check the rights as they are, that they're maintained or not. So that's why such incidences occur. And in Lucknow, this incident occurred today evening, and both the girls are admitted in a hospital. And one is very critical, while other also got some injuries, and the treatment is going on.
0: Right, Ranveer, thanks for sharing those crucial updates here with us, where an amusement ride turns fatal with two women critically injured in Lucknow. On that note, we slip into a very short break. Come right back. Lots more lined up.

0: new Nepal, new possibilities, a new opportunity for regional cooperation. NDTV World brings together the voices defining the next chapter of India-Nepal relations. Nepal's Foreign Minister, Shishir Khanna, Finance Minister, Dr. Swarnim Wagle, Dr. Shashi Tharoor, actor Manisha Koirala, and Dr. Ram Madhav. 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NDTV Anviksha, ideas across borders. The Nepal Dialogue, 27th August, Kathmandu, Nepal. The front lines of Kargil. The fury of Operation Sindhu.
1: So many attacks.
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0: government refuses to wake up. There is a protest called by all the local residents and employees here on 6th of September, and we will wholeheartedly support that protest.
1: लोग अगर एक्सीडेंट हो रहे हैं, मर रहे हैं, तो सारी जिम्मेदारी जो है, जो काम करने वाले लोग हैं, फिर वो म्यूनिसिपल कॉरपोरेशन हो, वो कुंभ मेला प्राधिकरण हो, वो अधिकारी बाकी कोई भी हो, सबकी हम लोगों की जिम्मेदारी है कि ऐसा ना हो.
2: Meanwhile, Pakistan's political crisis has now taken a dramatic turn with the Supreme Court stepping in over the health of the former Pakistan Prime Minister Imran Khan. In a major intervention, the court has now ordered Khan to be moved out of the Adiala jail and transferred to Al Shifa International Hospital for urgent medical evaluation. More in the next report.
3: For months, questions have been mounting over the health of Pakistan's former Prime Minister Imran Khan inside Adiala jail. Now, Pakistan's Supreme Court has stepped in. A three-member bench has ordered authorities to shift Khan from Adiala jail to Shifa International Hospital within 48 hours. The court has directed that he should remain there until at least the next hearing on September 16th. The intervention follows fresh concerns over Khan's physical condition. A medical report submitted to the court indicated fluctuating and uncontrolled blood pressure, palpitations, headaches, and anxiety. Jail authorities have linked some of the anxiety to restricted contact with his family. However, one of the most serious concerns has been his eyesight. Khan had developed a retinal condition affecting his right eye.
4: सेहत अल्हम्दुलिल्लाह ठीक है, मगर दिल में वो उन्होंने बड़े गुस्से में थे, कहते हैं कि हमें ये मेंटल टॉर्चर कर रहे हैं और सारा दिन कमरे में बंद, थोड़ा सा बाहर जब निकल सकते हैं, कोई किसी से कम्युनिकेशन नहीं.
3: 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Khan supporters have repeatedly alleged that he has been kept in isolation and has been subjected to mental and physical torture. Amid all of this, the Supreme Court's order represents a delicate balance. On the one side, Khan's constitutional right to health and medical care. On the other, the authorities' concerns over security, access, and political mobilization. Bureau Report, NDTV.
2: And well, that's all that we could pack for you in this edition. Slipping into a very short break. Good night. See you tomorrow.

has tracked the pulse of power from Washington to Korea. Witnessed history being made in global capitals and conflict zones. 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

0: Good evening and welcome to Left, Right and Centre. I'm Vishnu Shom. On the programme this evening, a report to the Supreme Court lays bare an uncomfortable truth. The very people who write our laws are in thousands of cases still waiting to face them. Not new cases, old ones. Some older than the children born the year that these were filed. Tonight we ask, when trials against those in power stall for years, is it the courts failing democracy or democracy essentially protecting its own? But let me try and explain what this is all about. 4,192 criminal cases remain pending against legislators as of July this year. That's barely down from 4,075 in December 2018. 519 cases have been stuck for over 10 years and 754 more for 5 to 10 years. 1,557 cases are pending against sitting lawmakers. That includes 335 MPs and 1,222 MLAs. 1,608 cases involve former lawmakers, including 269 ex-MPs, 1,339 ex-MLAs, showing that the charges outlast the tenure of these leaders. 700 cases lack completed charge sheets, with 360 investigations incomplete for over 3 years. In the 18th Lok Sabha, 251 of 543 MPs, or over 46%, in fact 46%, face criminal cases, 170 or 31% face serious charges. 2,098 of 4,111 sitting MLAs, or 51%, face criminal charges. 1,286 or 31% face serious charges. 14 of 28 state chief ministers have declared criminal cases, some involving severe IPC charges. Now, this is the key problem. There are high winnability rates for tainted candidates. Candidates with criminal backgrounds win more often 23% than clean candidates, who are 12%. This incentivizes parties to field them. So what does this mean? Letting lawbreakers becoming lawmakers compromises legislatures' constitutional duty. It creates conflicts of interest in lawmaking. Endless delays erode our faith in courts and democracy. It fosters perceptions that elites are above the law. Delayed resolution lets politicians influence police, delay witnesses, pressure prosecutors, and derail trials. It is a failure of systemic deterrence. Without timely convictions, disqualification rules go unenforced. It lets tainted individuals retain office and retain power. Well, joining us now, a very special guest, Vijay Hansaria, is a special advocate, senior advocate and petitioner in this particular case. Thank you very much for being here with us. Now, those details are absolutely staggering. But in simple terms, despite recommendations dating back over two decades from the Election Commission, right? There was the 2004, the Law Commission's report, 2014 was also there. There are other reports. Disqualification upon the framing of charges rather than conviction has never been enacted into law, right? There's the Section 8 of the Representation of People's Act that still ties disqualification to conviction, not charge sheet or charge framing. Do you believe that is the principal problem over here?
1: First of all, let me clarify that I am not the petitioner, I am amicus in the matter.
0: Right.
1: And as an amicus, I will only be saying what is I have said in my report. So as you have explained the staggering figure of pendency of cases, see, the reason of pendency

0: Delay is, according to me, are multiple. Four or five cases I can explain to you. One is the courts, which are special courts, MPMLA, they have other duties also. They are special court POCSO, they are special courts scheduled caste, scheduled tribe, and they do normal cases also. There. So our judiciary is already overburdened with cases. So that's the reason that they are not able to spend sufficient time. That is one. Secondly, as political people are there, they have a lot of influences over the justice delivery system. I'll not say on judges, but prosecuting agencies. Timely, we have seen that the public prosecutors are not there, the witnesses are not produced, or the evidence does not come in, so the date goes on. So despite the order that the Supreme Court has been monitoring, as you rightly said in the beginning, since 2018, since the time I was appointed amicus, the number has been almost 4,000 plus. But one thing I must tell you, because of the Supreme Court and the High Court orders, about 1,243 cases, I have said, are being disposed of one way or the other. I don't say that all are guilty, but then it must be tried in time so that democracy succeeds. We say that we are happy to say that we are the largest democracy, but it is sad that 40% of our lawmakers have criminal cases against them. One way or the other, 10 years, it's not acceptable, according to me.
1: No, Mr. Ansaria, I know you're amicus, but I'm going to try and probe you and you see what you can answer. Now, the Election Commission has openly said, and I quote, lawbreakers have become lawmakers. Is disclosure alone, which is something that is mandated, a real reform? Or is this essentially a formality? Nothing really changes in our system.
0: No. Unless, but for the disclosure, this case could not have come to the court. We know the figures, and the figures have initially come to the public platform only because of the disclosure. And disclosure is again because of the Supreme Court judgment in ADR case. The Supreme Court in ADR case about 10 years back or 15 years back said, you must disclose the criminal antecedents so that the people can know whom they are voting for. It is their right to freedom to vote. That is the reason we know it. And thereafter the figures came, and Mr. Ashwini Upadhyay filed this case, and the Supreme Court issued notice, and they appointed amicus to me. And I get figures not from the public platform, from the high courts. I request the high courts. High court give me the figures, and these are the figures given by the high court. Unfortunately, so whatever is happening is, the Supreme Court in 2023 disposed of the case so far as this party is concerned. I have said in my report, and the order is there. And the high court will monitor it. Unfortunately, all the high courts have not monitored it. I have said, I have given the orders, last 2 year orders, in many cases, as many as 10 high courts have simply adjourned the matters. That is why I have to go back to the Supreme Court and saying that you have to pass more drastic orders, more effective orders. There has to be micromanagement of the cases. So it cannot go on like this.
1: Mr. Ansaria,
0: unfortunately, today, one of the honorable judges said that perhaps the recused herself, and so it will go to another bench, and I hope it will come soon.
1: No, and so that's a problem, the amount of time it's taken. But the larger question is this: why does the burden of cleaning up politics keep falling on courts, on commissions, on amicus curiae like you, when only parliament can actually legislate this fix? It's one thing to generate the numbers, identify the problem. We all know what the problem is. But the fix lies inside Parliament. It doesn't necessarily lie at the level of the Supreme Court, or does it?
0: It does lie on the courts, because once one person is making accused, the court alone has to try. The Parliament cannot try it. The trial is to be conducted by the Parliament. And as you said in the beginning, that the charge sheet, of course, that part comes to the Parliament. The law is today, unless convicted, you are qualified to contest election, and unfortunately our voters do vote for them. So I think the right issue would be, as I said, I have very limited things to say in the to you. But there is a judgment of the Supreme Court which says that we cannot change the law. It is up to the Parliament to change the law. And if it is there that those who have been framed with charges have been framed and with heinous offences, maybe 7 years or 10 years punishable, those should be disqualified. Then, of course, things should change to some extent. But in my opinion, as I have said in my report, the courts are overburdened. The courts should be dedicated. Courts should be there. And only then the things should improve. And the strict monitoring is required at the level of High Court or Supreme Court.
1: You know, one of the common arguments given by politicians from across political parties is that these are trumped up political cases in many cases. I mean, I know there are rape cases, there are very serious murder cases, etc., etc., etc. But the common refrain is that these are Trump, many of these are

0: trumped up cases by political opponents, and therefore it's done purposely to derail their political prospects.
1: I'll be more than happy. They'll be acquitted. They themselves should come to the court and say that, no, these are false cases. Why should their cases be dragged? I'll be more than happy that out of 4,000 cases, 4,000 are acquitted. That means we have a clean democracy. Today, our democracy has a scar of 40,000 having criminal cases. I don't say all of them are they accused. All of them have committed. But if they're innocent, let them court acquit them. They'll get a clean sheet from the court.
0: So bottom line over here, what you seek right now are very firm, or what you recommend rather, it's not what you seek, are very firm orders from the Supreme Court establishing that the cleanup process has to move much faster, right? And without these strictures from the court, it's going to just carry on like this. I mean, I found the most startling figure, the one where many of these people have stopped being politicians a long time back. Right. And they still have these cases against them. So they've outlived the cases against them. It's never impacted them, never will. They don't come back into politics necessarily. Right.
1: Yeah, that's an unfortunate part of it. Unfortunate on the part of electorate also that we elect them. Responsibly, let us also take the responsibility that we have ultimately elected them. But the responsibility has to be also on the courts that you cannot drag on. If I have said in my report that on two consecutive dates, if the accused does not appear, cancel his bail and you will see that all the accused persons are coming and then cooperating with the trial. That's the one, two things I say. One, let there be courts which will deal with only these cases. Second, if the accused does not appear on two consecutive dates, issue non-bailable warrants. And three, if the prosecution does not bring, that there's a nodal officer, he does not bring, he has to give explanation. It may affect his service career. If these three things are done, perhaps things would be, next 6 months, things would be totally different.
0: All right, Mr. Ansaria, thank you very much for joining us and sharing those startling figures. It is sad that is the reality of criminals and politicians and how the criminality and the political class have come together at many levels, but let's hope the system gets cleaned up. Thanks very much indeed. We're also joined at this stage by Alak Alok Srivastava, the senior advocate in the Supreme Court, and Shelley Mahajan, program and research manager at ADR. Shelley, let me come to you first. Now, the Election Commission of India had wanted candidates disqualified at the charge sheet framing stage. Was that too harsh, as has been argued in the past, or is there anything short of it too weak?
2: Thank you, Vishnu. That's a very interesting question, actually. In fact, the 244th Law Commission report also mentioned that at the stage of the charges frame, there's ample judicial scrutiny that has been done. So it may not be unfair to say that at that stage, there has to be some sort of disqualification that needs to do, especially if those charges have been framed 1 year before the conduct of any election. I also want to bring some context here. As you were speaking earlier, I mean, yes, there's a responsibility that only the parliament can enact the law. And that is exactly why the Supreme Court's role has been limited to just ensuring that there's transparency in the dissemination of these cases across public, plus fast tracking of these cases. But what is very important that we need to discuss is that placing the responsibility on the political parties to not give tickets, at least to those candidates who have serious criminal charges against them. Because we are not only talking about cases which are related to law and order disruption. These are cases which are non-bailable offenses, right? These include kidnapping, attempt to murder, and crimes against women. So when we look at the supply side of it, there is one aspect that the political parties can stop giving tickets to such candidates from contesting elections. And the second is when we place the burden on the voter, we also need to understand the scale at which these charges have been framed. I mean, across all the data that we've seen at ADR, whether it's at the MPs or MLA level or against chief ministers, there's more than 40 to 30% of these cases are across such legislators. So to answer your question, I feel that it is because since the law can only be changed by the parliament, and it's the same set of people who are actually sitting in the parliament who have cases against them. So there's lack of willingness on the part of the politicians also. And as far as the law where we say that once the MP or the MLA, somebody has convicted in a case which gives imprisonment of more than 2 years, only then they can be disqualified. That has not clearly worked because the data indicates that over successive elections, criminal antecedents against politicians has only been increasing.
0: You know, Mr. Srivastava, if political parties are required to publish candidates' criminal records, which is what they're mandated to do, they somehow feel less obliged to throw these political leaders away and say that, sorry, If you've got this, you

0: cannot contest in elections. But isn't it a strange irony? These are political parties who come and say that these are the very serious charges. I'm letting people know, and that is the end of the matter. And these people contest, and statistically, they win elections more, you know, than clean politicians. I think you're on mute. Can you unmute yourself?
1: I'm so sorry. Am I audible now?
0: Yes, you are. Go ahead.
1: Yes. Thank you so much. Thank you so much for inviting me. I would like to say that it is very pertinent, and you are very rightly pointing out that the first filter should be by the political parties themselves at the time of induction of these people. Criminalization in politics is like now rampant, and now we have seen Mr. Hansaria's report also, which is very, very shocking. I should tell you a few figures. In 2014, there were total 3 crore cases pending in India. And in 2025, more than 6 crore cases are pending in India. So last about 10 to 11 years, we have more than 3 crore cases which have now added into the pendency. The same gets replicated in the MPA MLA courts also. Now, one ray of relief is that now at least they are disclosing it in affidavit. They are telling that yes, there are criminal cases pending. And I was hearing you talking to Mr. Hansaria, and I agree with you that there are chances of misuse also. But Mr. Hansaria's report also points out about the serious cases.
0: Yeah.
1: There can be a minor lapse or minor crime or a minor breach of law committed by some candidate while he's campaigning. That is altogether a different thing. But what about a person who is facing charges of murder, rape, or other serious charges? So there are many, many parameters which Mr. Hansaria has already included. Supreme Court is dealing with these cases since 2017. And Supreme Court has already directed multiple times to high courts that please constitute your own benches to monitor the progress of these cases, pendency of these cases in the especially designated courts for MPMLAs. However, the situation is that even today, and as Mr. Hansaria's report points out, the shocking figures are that many chief ministers are tainted. Many people, half of the people in the parliament, MPs and MLAs are tainted, and they have criminal cases pending. Now, biggest hurdle which is taking place is Supreme Court wants, and everyone wants, that there should be speedy justice. The motive, the purpose of speedy justice is that the speedy justice will act as a deterrent. If a person commits a crime and then case drags for under 20 years, he gets elected as a CM or a MP or a MLA and enjoys powers, and the case never gets decided. On the other hand, there is a case which decides in 1 year or 1.5 year, and the person gets convicted, he is immediately disqualified. So purpose of speedy justice was that it should act as a deterrent. Unfortunately, despite Supreme Court's consistent endeavors and Mr. Hansaria's repeated reports, the reality is that the situation is getting worse.
0: There's
1: from
0: hardly any benefit. Now, but just give me half a second. I just want to go back to Shelley as I start wrapping this up. Shelley, and ADR monitors this, you know, you work for ADR. Is the Election Commission's reform agenda essentially being ignored because there is no party, regardless of ideology, that benefits from enforcing this? I mean, is that the bottom line over here?
2: So, at ADR, we've also been analyzing. I wanted to put this here that C7 format report, right? The Supreme Court had also mandated it back in 2020 that the political parties have to also give reasons why they are giving tickets to candidates who have criminal antecedents, right? And there has to be enough merit to that argument. And we've been analyzing those reports over the years as well. In most of the cases, if you look at the reasons that parties give when they talk about giving tickets to candidates with criminal antecedents, are very much like that they're winnable or they are popular, they've been doing this many years of service. So what we are trying to understand here is that across the board, several parties, they just copy paste these reasons that they give. So we need to understand here, one, there's been a continuous violation of all these orders which have been given by the Supreme Court of India. Is anybody actually tracking that all with every successive elections are all political parties and candidates are actually publishing these criminal antecedents as they're required to do so? They have to do it 3 times during the campaign period. They have to do it in popular media. We also need to evaluate, while the information is publicly available, is it actually reaching the voters?
0: No, and that I think is a key point.
2: One more thing I want.
0: I mean, it's not easily accessible. I mean, it's on the ECI website. It's not something that political parties are highlighting in their own messaging, is it, that we have criminal candidates? Look, I'm interrupting you now because I'm out of time on this, but it's great to be able to debate this. It is such an important aspect of our democracy. If we've got criminals as our political leaders, then where does that leave our democracy? That's what this is all about. I'd like to thank you both very much for being

0: and potholes in the area.
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2: Multiple accidents just yesterday. One 11-year-old child has passed away because of an accident. Yet the government refuses to wake up. There is a protest called by all the local residents and employees here on 6th of September, and we will wholeheartedly support that protest.
3: लोग अगर एक्सीडेंट हो रहे हैं मर रहे हैं तो सारी जिम्मेदारी जो है जो काम करने वाले लोग हैं फिर वो म्यूनसिपल कॉरपोरेशन हो वो कुंभ मेला प्राधिकरण हो वो अधिकारी बाकी कोई भी हो सबकी हम लोगों की जिम्मेदारी है कि ऐसा ना हो।
0: Meanwhile, Pakistan's political crisis has now taken a dramatic turn with the Supreme Court stepping in over the health of the former Pakistan Prime Minister Imran Khan. In a major intervention, the court has now ordered Khan to be moved out of the Adiala jail and transferred to Al Shifa International Hospital for urgent medical evaluation. More in the next report.
4: For months, questions have been mounting over the health of Pakistan's former Prime Minister Imran Khan inside Adiala jail. Now, Pakistan's Supreme Court has stepped in. A three-member bench has ordered authorities to shift Khan from Adiala jail to Shifa International Hospital within 48 hours. The court has directed that he should remain there until at least the next hearing on September 16th. The intervention follows fresh concerns over Khan's physical condition. A medical report submitted to the court indicated fluctuating and uncontrolled blood pressure, palpitations, headaches, and anxiety. Jail authorities have linked some of the anxiety to restricted contact with his family. However, one of the most serious concerns has been his eyesight. Khan had developed a retinal condition affecting his right eye.
5: सेहत अल्हम्दुलिल्लाह ठीक है मगर दिल में वो उन्हों बड़े गुस्से में थे कहते हैं कि हमें ये मेंटल टॉर्चर कर रहे हैं और सारा दिन कमरे में बंद थोड़ा सा बाहर जब निकल सकते हैं कोई किसी से कम्युनिकेशन नहीं।
4: 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Amid all of this, the Supreme Court's order represents a delicate balance. On the one side, Khan's constitutional right to health and medical care. On the other, the authorities' concerns over security, access and political mobilization. Bureau Report, NDTV.
0: And well, that's all that we could pack for you in this edition. Slipping into a very short break. Good night. See you tomorrow.

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Ambitions crossing borders. Voices refusing to wait their turn. India is chasing gears. Faster, bolder, more restless. It doesn't stop. Neither do we. NDTV, when it really matters. A world of questions. 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Where different worlds find common ground. NDTV World brings Nepal's ideas to the world. NDTV Anviksha, Ideas Across Borders. The Nepal Dialogue, 27th August, Kathmandu, Nepal. A new Nepal, new possibilities, a new opportunity for region.

0: Cooperation. NDTV World brings together the voices defining the next chapter of India-Nepal relations. Nepal's Foreign Minister, Shishir Khanal, Finance Minister, Dr. Swarnim Wagle, Dr. Shashi Tharoor, actor Manisha Koirala, and Dr. Ram Madhav. Diplomacy, Commerce, Security, Infrastructure, Tourism, Soft Power. NDTV Anviksha, Ideas Across Borders, The Nepal Dialogue, 27th August, Kathmandu, Nepal. The front lines of Kargil, the fury of Operation Sindoor,
1: so many attacks,
0: the chaos and crime.

Welcome. You're watching NDTV with me, Raisha Sehgal, and there's lots lined up for you on the show. But first, a quick check on the headlines of traffic. On charges of incomplete version, Congress Chief Mallikarjun Kharge says, "I sang the same Vande Mataram as followed by national leaders Nehru and Gandhi." Meanwhile, complaint against Gandhi is over August 15th video of disrupting song. Meta acts on child abuse content. Government says Meta being cautious asserts no safe harbour for any unlawful content. Big development in Tarun Tejpal case. Goa government moves Supreme Court, seeks enhanced sentence against Tarun Tejpal. The government moved a plea before the top court today. Supreme Court says Jantar Mantar protest FIRs cannot define students' futures. Delhi cops defend Jantar Mantar protest action, deny use of excessive force in court. Politics over Vijay Trisha salute on Independence Day. DMK mouthpiece takes on Trisha again. Questions Chief Minister Vijay asks why an actor was allotted government official seat in first row. Mumbai auto and taxi drivers who do not know Marathi could now face action as State Transport Ministry enforces its language requirement. Meanwhile, 11-year-old boy crushed to death in killer pothole accident.

0: And well, we have some breaking news coming in for you. There's been a massive raid by the enforcement wing of the Food Safety and Drug Administration. They have now unearthed a major counterfeit medicine racket operating from Bidadi in Ramanagar district. Officials reportedly seized fake and spurious medicines worth more than rupees 5 crore from an unlicensed manufacturing unit. The area was allegedly functioning without any valid license and was being used to repack counterfeit drugs and also labels of reputed multinational pharmaceutical companies. According to officials, the racket involved sourcing medicines from illegal manufacturing units in different parts of the country, repackaging them and selling them under the names of major pharmaceutical companies. Health Minister UT Kadar, speaking to NDTV, described the operation as a major drug mafia and said that counterfeit medicines were allegedly being sold to hospitals at prices nearly 50% lower than market rates. Kadar said that the most worrying aspect was that some of the seized medicines were reportedly intended for use in ICU. The accused has been handed over to the police, while the Ramanagar Superintendent of Police has taken charge of the investigation.
1: Sir, thank you for speaking to NDTV. I just want to confirm that your health department has raided an illegal manufacturing unit which was manufacturing medicines of, counterfeit medicines is what I'm learning. Could you tell us what exactly did the raid uncover, sir?
2: See, this is the biggest one, drug mafia.
1: Okay.
2: Where these get medicines from all illegal factories from different parts of the states.
1: Okay.
2: And they label it with big company, multinational companies.
1: Okay.
2: And all this, they get for a very cheap rate.
1: Okay.
2: They label it and they sell it in the half price of market to the big hospitals.
1: Mm-hmm.
2: And these are the shocking news is these are medicines used for ICUs.
1: Okay.
2: So all this we have been, we're tracked. We have now cases booked. Now we are searching who is behind that.
1: Okay.
2: From where is getting it supplied.
1: Okay.
2: And we are looking next to whom we supplied. Because those hospital people also know, no. This fellow when he gives for less, 50% less from how we can give medicine. He may be supplying medical shops. He may be supplying nursing home hospitals. There's a mafia on that or selling or marketing also.
1: Okay.
2: So all this we're going to look into it. And we are going to award the person who has given the clue for us.
1: Okay. So I want to understand, now you're saying items worth 5 crores have been seized and
2: yeah.
1: These are, mislabeled counterfeit medication of top companies. And was this already supplied to hospitals?
2: Yes. It's writing business is running for many days. We are getting, we have handed him to the police.
1: Okay.
2: And the SP of Ramanagar is taking charge and inquiring it.
1: Okay.
2: In a few days, we'll get all the details.
1: Okay.
2: So we will go behind who has supplied him also.
1: Okay.
2: And we'll go the persons who has taken from him also. Because these all are involved in these things. And this name may not be for only one state.
1: Okay.
2: I am sure that mafia is in all the states. This is all India mafia.
0: And well, my colleague Deepak is now joining me live. Deepak, you spoke with the health minister of Karnataka there, who has spoken about this drug bust which has been done in the state of Karnataka. But give us more details about that. And how concerning is this? Because all these fake medicines were also being sold to patients at ICU.
3: Well, it's absolutely concerning. A person in the ICU is battling for his life, and you can just imagine these are counterfeit medications rebranded as medicines being sold by top companies. Now, there are certain names that are doing the rounds, but of course, until the health department confirms these names, we don't want to put it out, out there for our viewers. But some big names of pharma companies, multinational in nature as well, were rebranded by this particular illegal manufacturing unit. The items seized right now are worth about 5 crores is what we are learning. The police have now gotten involved. They're trying to ascertain who these people are. Was it a racket just operating from Bengaluru or is it a multi-state racket? Because it's fake medication basically that is being sold to ICUs who are and patients who are in the ICU are in critical need of medication which is very effective, and if it is fake medication, the chances of their survival of course drops by so much. And this is a massive raid, and we really have to see tomorrow. An emergency press brief has been called by the health minister pertaining to what were the findings. They're also going after the hospitals which were purchasing from this illegal manufacturing unit is what we're picking up. We'll really have to see what, or rather, how much more details really emerge from this particular search.
0: Right, Deepu, of course, we'll be tracking this story very closely with you. But thanks very much for sharing those crucial insights here with us. In other news, opposition parties in Tamil Nadu have now moved a calling attention motion over the alleged shootout deaths in a Karnataka forest. DMK has now demanded a fair probe and FIR against forest officials. Not just that, compensation and jobs for the victims' families, and also urged the Tamil Nadu government to pressure Karnataka. AIADMK leader Edappadi Palaniswamy has now backed a CBI probe, citing allegations of a conspiracy, and sought greater compensation as well. But Karnataka Chief Minister DKS has hit back, saying that Tamil Nadu should handle its own affairs, while Karnataka will handle its own. Karnataka BJP Chief B.Y. Vijendra has called for an impartial judicial inquiry, citing contradictory government statements, and demanded proper compensation as well. BJP has also formed a 5-member fact-finding team to visit the spot and submit a report within a week. Well, the alleged shootout in which 3 suspected poachers were killed took place late on August 14th in Karnataka's forest.
4: We know how to protect our state. Let they do their job, we'll do our job.

0: I don't want to interfere with their administration. We have seen, we have to protect our whatever the sanctity is there of our state.
1: CM Vijay says it's not acceptable. Yesterday CM Vijay also made a statement.
0: I don't want to comment on everything. It is a general this one. They should do their job, we should do our job.
2: तो जो कल चामराजपेट में जो घटना घटी है वो बहुत दुर्दयपूर्ण घटना घटी चुका है, क्योंकि इतना तीन लोगों को इमीडिएट शूट आउट करने का जरूरत क्या था, कैसा था, और कल जो मंत्री जी ने उसके बारे में 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
3: And shifting our focus to Tamil Nadu, politics is brewing in Tamil Nadu over a proposed shift of Chief Minister C. Joseph Vijay's office, that is from Fort St. George to Namakkal Kavanagar Malagai. While work is reportedly already underway, the BJP has now questioned a 5.5 crore tender floated for the shifting, asking why a tender was issued after work had already begun, further alleging possible irregularities. Meanwhile, DMK has also flagged reports of irregularities in the tender procedure, though he says that the decision to shift the office is a personal choice. TVK government, however, has rejected the reports as false. Meanwhile, Minister Adha Varjuna says that the tender process is not even complete and that the government will clarify the matter soon. However, TVK has not yet responded as the CMO, the CM's office shift row only increases in Tamil Nadu.
4: எல்லோரும் அமரக்கூடிய முதலமைச்சர் தான் மட்டும் நல்ல ரூம்ல உட்கார்ந்தா பார்த்தாது, அங்க இருக்கக்கூடிய நீங்க பாத்தீங்கன்னா தெரியும், இப்ப கூட நீங்க உள்ள வரலாம். 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
5: 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The article goes on to state that the tender work is about 5.5 crores for the new CM's office. Multiple irregularities in the tender process for the CM's new office.
3: Staying on with stories from Tamil Nadu, Independence Day celebrations turned into a political talking point for TVK. That's because actor Trisha's prominent presence alongside Vijay, including the salute sequence, and all that has now triggered questions among critics and opposition leaders. Adding fuel to the controversy, Murasoli, which is the DMK mouthpiece, has also now taken an aim at Trisha. What was meant to be an Independence Day moment is now becoming a fresh political flashpoint for TVK. DMK mouthpiece article asks, why was Trisha given a front row government seat and is this VIP treatment justified for an actor? The optics have now sparked a debate over protocol, privilege and political messaging in the state of Tamil Nadu. And we have some more breaking news coming in for you at this point of time. This is regarding an accident which has taken place this evening at the Indira Nagar Savan Mahotsav being held in Lucknow's Ghazipur police station area. A trolley of an amusement ride suddenly broke off and crashed to the ground. Pardon me, a trolley I'm talking about. While people were riding it, several people were injured in the incident and they were rushed to the Sushma Hospital for treatment. According to reports, the condition of two young women, it is said to be critical as we speak. Videos on your screens right now shows the ride collapsing and injured victims undergoing treatment in the hospital has also now surfaced. Locals allege that the ride was not stopped immediately despite screams and panic following the accident. And that's the news that we are breaking for you. I want to go across to my colleague Ranveer for more on this. Ranveer, what more can you tell us? This is about a ride at which breaks and two women have been critically injured. The locals there say that the ride did not stop despite the people there screaming for help.
6: Yes, during Sawan Mahotsav in Lucknow, a ride was broken and total five people are injured out of two. Out of those five, two girls are seriously injured. One has multiple fracture, while other has some injuries due to this collapse. So this ride takes time to stop, and when the people who were sitting inside the cabin of the ride, they shouted, they requested to stop the ride. They tried to stop, but it takes time, and that's why the girl sitting in the cabin have got some serious injuries, and she has been admitted in a hospital in Lucknow. So the treatment is going on, but the doctors said that she has multiple fractures due to this the broken ride, and a treatment is going on. So obviously, this kind of affairs who allow people to organize such kind of rides, they do not check the rights as they are, that they're maintained or not. So that's why such incidences occur. And in Lucknow, this incident occurred today evening, and both the girls are admitted in a hospital, and one is very critical, while other also got some injuries, and the treatment is going on.
3: Right, Ranveer, thanks for sharing those crucial updates here with us, where an amusement ride turns fatal with two women critically injured in Lucknow. On that note, we slip into a very short break. Come right back, lots more lined up.

0: What seems settled for me is unfinished business. So I rewind, I pause, I reflect, I dig, until what's buried stands up to be counted. Breaking ground, not just headlines, the meaning behind them. 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
1: 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A new Nepal. New possibilities. A new opportunity for regional cooperation. NDTV World brings together the voices defining the next chapter of India-Nepal relations. Nepal's Foreign Minister, Shishir Khanna, Finance Minister, Dr. Swarnim Wagle, Dr. Shashi Tharoor, actor Manisha Koirala, and Dr. Ram Madhav. Diplomacy, commerce, security, infrastructure, tourism, soft power. NDTV Anviksha. Ideas across borders. The Nepal Dialogue. 27th August. Kathmandu, Nepal.
7: Across the country.
1: He has tracked the pulse of power from Washington to Korea,

0: Ash in the hospital within 48 hours. The court has directed that he should remain there until at least the next hearing on September 16th. The intervention follows fresh concerns over Khan's physical condition. A medical report submitted to the court indicated fluctuating and uncontrolled blood pressure, palpitations, headaches, and anxiety. Jail authorities have linked some of the anxiety to restricted contact with his family. However, one of the most serious concerns has been his eyesight. Khan had developed a retinal condition affecting his right eye.
1: सेहत अल्हम्दुलिल्लाह ठीक है, मगर दिल में वो उन्होंने बड़े गुस्से में थे, कहते हैं कि हमें ये मेंटल टॉर्चर कर रहे हैं और सारा दिन कमरे में बंद, थोड़ा सा बाहर जब निकल सकते हैं, कोई किसी से कम्युनिकेशन नहीं।
0: The issue is not just medical. It is also about how Khan has been kept inside the Adiyala jail. Khan supporters have repeatedly alleged that he has been kept in isolation and has been subjected to mental and physical torture. Amid all of this, the Supreme Court's order represents a delicate balance. On the one side, Khan's constitutional right to health and medical care. On the other, the authorities' concerns over security, access and political mobilization. Bureau Report, NDTV.
2: And well, that's all that we could pack for you in this edition. Slipping into a very short break. Good night. See you tomorrow.

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1: 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This is about how you move.
2: This car makes no sense, yet it makes every sense.
1: 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Your friend said, yeah, Lily. We said, maybe not. 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
3: 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Nepal's Foreign Minister, Shishir Khanal, Finance Minister, Dr. Swarnim Wagle, Dr. Shashi Tharoor, actor Manisha Koirala, and Dr. Ram Madhav. 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
8: Hello and welcome. You're watching Newsnight with me, Raisha Sehgal. And the story that matters in the show today is from Pakistan, where the top court has ordered Khan's hospital transfer. But it is going to be a delicate balance. We say that because it is going to be a delicate balance between the Supreme Court's order, which represents a balance between Khan's right to health and concerns over security access and political mobilization. We'll be tracking that and lots more, but first, the headlines. On charges of incomplete version, Congress Chief Mallikarjun Kharge says, I sang same Vande Mataram as followed by national leaders Nehru and Gandhi. Meanwhile, complaint against Gandhi is over August 15th video of disrupting song. Meta acts on child abuse content. Government says Meta being cautious, asserts no safe harbor for any unlawful content. Big development in Tarun Tejpal case. Goa government moves SC, seeks enhanced sentence against Tarun Tejpal. The government moved a plea before the top court today. Supreme Court says Jantar Mantar protest, FIRs cannot define students' futures. Delhi cops defend Jantar Mantar protest action, deny use of excessive force in court. Politics over. Vijay Trisha salute on Independence Day. DMK mouthpiece takes on Trisha again. Questions. Chief Minister Vijay asks why an actor was allotted government official seat in first row. Mumbai auto and taxi drivers who do not know Marathi could now face action as State Transport Ministry enforces its language requirement. Meanwhile, 11-year-old boy crushed to death in killer pothole accident. And we're starting off with some breaking news right now. Pakistan government has now decided to file a review petition against the Supreme Court's decision. The government's notification of today will be challenged in the Supreme Court, and this is regarding the Supreme Court's directive to move Imran Khan out of the Adiala jail to a private hospital, that's at the Al Shifa Hospital, before the next hearing, that's on September 16. However, the Pakistan government now opposes Khan's hospital transfer, and it says, the Pak government says, that we will challenge this order. The Pakistan government has taken the Supreme Court order head on. This, of course, at a time when the Pakistan government is extremely against Imran Khan being moved out of Adiala jail, despite mounting concerns regarding the former Pakistan Prime Minister's health concerns, with especially reports now indicating that he might have lost his right eyesight and that his health condition has extremely worsened. There was a health report submitted earlier, a few weeks ago, after which the Supreme Court gave out this order that Imran Khan needs to be removed out of the Adiala jail and to a private hospital because of his worsening health conditions. But the Pakistan government is against that judgment now, and the Pakistan government says that we will challenge that order. Meanwhile, India's journey can be traced through the words of its leaders. Over the last decade, Prime Minister Modi's Independence Day speeches have evolved from basic needs and plugging gaps to ambition, capability, and global leadership. We look back at that changing vocabulary of a changing India.
6: It's faced like toilets, electricity, poverty, roads, bank accounts, and fertilizer shortages. The Prime Minister's challenge was to fix what was broken, reach those who had been left out. Over the years, his vocabulary began to change. The thrust of his speech moved from access to aspiration, from plugging gaps to building capability, from solving immediate problems to creating systems to prevent those problems. The sweep of Prime Minister Narendra Modi's Independence Day addresses has defined New India's tryst with a 21st century destiny. These are not simply annual speeches, they are a running record of the country's transformation.
9: 21st sadi mein hum jee rahe hain. Kya kabhi hamare man ko peeda hui? Aaj bhi hamari mataon behno ko khule mein shauch ke liye jana chahte hain. Dignity of women. Kya ye hum sabka daitva nahi hai?
10: आज की डिजिटल दुनिया में, आज की टेक्नोलॉजी में चीप का महत्व हम समझते हैं. कोई भी इलेक्ट्रॉनिक गुड्स होगा, हमारे मेडिकल इक्विपमेंट होंगे, हमारे ट्रांसपोर्ट के रास्ते होंगे, हर किसी में चीप अनिवार्य है. और इसे, इस चीप के बिना दुनिया थम जाए, ऐसी स्थिति पैदा हो जाए. और इसलिए भारत ने आत्मनिर्भर होने की दिशा में अपना सेमीकंडक्टर प्लांट, बड़ा सेमीकंडक्टर प्लांट, 3 सेमीकंडक्टर प्लांट शुरू हो चुके.
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10: सत्ता के बिना, शासन के बिना, शस्त्र के बिना, साधनों के बिना भी इतनी बड़ी सल्तनत को हटाने का काम अगर हिंदुस्तान की जनता कर सकती है तो हम भाइयों बहनों क्या गरीबी को हटा नहीं सकते? क्या हम गरीबी को 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

0: What seems settled for me is unfinished business. So I rewind, I pause, I reflect, I dig, until what's buried stands up to be counted. Breaking ground, not just headlines, the meaning behind them. This is Breaking Ground with me, Vedika Sood.
1: The front lines of Kargil.

Hello and welcome. You're watching NDTV with me, Raisha Sehgal, and there's lots lined up for you on the show. But first, a quick check on the headlines of track and field. On charges of incomplete version, Congress Chief Mallikarjun Kharge says, I sang the same Vande Mataram as followed by national leaders Nehru and Gandhi. Meanwhile, complaint against Gandhi is over August 15th video of disrupting song. Meta acts on child abuse content. Government says Meta being cautious asserts no safe harbour for any unlawful content. Big development in Tarun Tejpal case. Goa government moves Supreme Court, seeks enhanced sentence against Tarun Tejpal. The government moved a plea before the top court today. Supreme Court says Jantar Mantar protest FIRs cannot define students' futures. Delhi cops defend Jantar Mantar protest action, deny use of excessive force in court. Politics over Vijay Trisha salute on Independence Day. DMK mouthpiece takes on Trisha again. Questions Chief Minister Vijay asks why an actor was allotted government official seat in first row. Mumbai auto and taxi drivers who do not know Marathi could now face action as State Transport Ministry enforces its language requirement. Meanwhile, 11-year-old boy crushed to death in killer pothole accident.

0: And well, we have some breaking news coming in for you. There's been a massive raid by the enforcement wing of the Food Safety and Drug Administration. They have now unearthed a major counterfeit medicine racket operating from Bidadi in Ramanagar district. Officials reportedly seized fake and spurious medicines worth more than rupees 5 crore from an unlicensed manufacturing unit. The area was allegedly functioning without any valid license and was being used to repack counterfeit drugs and also labels of reputed multinational pharmaceutical companies. According to officials, the racket involved sourcing medicines from illegal manufacturing units in different parts of the country, repackaging them and selling them under the names of major pharmaceutical companies. Health Minister U.T. Kadar, speaking to NDTV, described the operation as a major drug mafia and said that counterfeit medicines were allegedly being sold to hospitals at prices nearly 50% lower than market rates. Kadar said that the most worrying aspect was that some of the seized medicines were reportedly intended for use in ICU. The accused has been handed over to the police, while the Ramanagar Superintendent of Police has taken charge of the investigation.
1: Sir, thank you for speaking to NDTV. I just want to confirm that your health department has raided an illegal manufacturing unit which was manufacturing medicines of, counterfeit medicines is what I'm learning. Could you tell us what exactly did the raid uncover, sir?
2: See, this is the biggest one, drug mafia.
1: Okay.
2: Where these get medicines from all illegal factories from different parts of the states.
1: Okay.
2: And they label it with big company, multinational companies.
1: Okay.
2: And all this, they get for a very cheap rate.
1: Okay.
2: They label it and they sell it in the off price of market to the big hospitals.
1: Mm-hmm.
2: And these are the shocking news is these are medicines used for ICUs.
1: Okay.
2: So all this we have been we're tracked. We have now cases booked. Now we are searching who is behind that.
1: Okay.
2: From where is getting this up?

0: supplied.
1: Okay.
0: And we are looking next to whom we sub, whom we have supplied. Because those hospital people also know, no, this fellow when he gives for less, 50% less, from how we can give medicine. He may be supplying medical shops. He may be supplying nursing home hospitals. There's a mafia on that, or selling or marketing also.
1: Okay.
0: So all this we're going to look into it. And we are going to award the person who has given the clue for us.
1: Okay. So I want to understand, now you're saying items worth 5 crores have been seized. And yeah, these are, you know, mislabeled counterfeit medication of top companies. And was this already supplied to hospitals?
0: Yes. His writing business is running for many days. We are getting, we have handed him to the police.
1: Okay.
0: And the SP of Ramnagar is taking charge and inquiring it.
1: Okay.
0: In a few days, we'll get all the details.
1: Okay.
0: So we will go behind who has supplied him also.
1: Okay.
0: And we'll go the persons who has taken from him also. Because these all are involved in these things. And this Nirma may not be for only one state.
1: Okay.
0: I am sure that mafia is in all the states. This is all India mafia.
2: And well, my colleague Deepak is now joining me live. Deepak, you spoke with the Health Minister of Karnataka there, who has spoken about this drug bust which has been done in the state of Karnataka. But give us more details about that. And how concerning is this? Because all these fake medicines were also being sold to patients at ICU.
3: Well, it's absolutely concerning. A person in the ICU is battling for his life. And you can just imagine, these are counterfeit medications rebranded as medicines being sold by top companies. Now, there are certain names that are doing the rounds, but of course, until the health department confirms these names, we don't want to put it out, you know, out there for our viewers. But some big names of pharma companies, multinational in nature as well, were rebranded by this particular illegal manufacturing unit. The items seized right now are worth about 5 crores is what we are learning. The police have now gotten involved. They're trying to ascertain who these people are. Was it a racket just operating from Bengaluru, or is it a multi-state racket? Because it's, you know, fake medication basically that is being sold to ICUs who are, and patients who are in the ICU are in critical need of medication which is very effective. And if it is fake medication, the chances of their survival, of course, drops by so much. And this is a massive raid. And we really have to see tomorrow. An emergency press brief has been called by the health minister pertaining to what were the findings. They're also going after the hospitals which were purchasing from this illegal manufacturing unit is what we're picking up. We'll really have to see how much more details really emerge from this particular search.
2: Right, Deepak, of course, we'll be tracking this story very closely with you. But thanks very much for sharing those crucial insights here with us. In other news, opposition parties in Tamil Nadu have now moved a calling attention motion over the alleged shootout deaths in a Karnataka forest. DMK has now demanded a fair probe and FIR against forest officials. Not just that, compensation and jobs for the victims' families, and also urged the Tamil Nadu government to pressure Karnataka. AIADMK leader Edappadi Palaniswamy has now backed a CBI probe, citing allegations of a conspiracy, and sought greater compensation as well. But Karnataka Chief Minister DKS has hit back, saying that Tamil Nadu should handle its own affairs, while Karnataka will handle its own. Karnataka BJP Chief B.Y. Vijayendra has called for an impartial judicial inquiry, citing contradictory government statements, and demanded proper compensation as well. BJP has also formed a 5-member fact-finding team to visit the spot and submit a report within a week. Well, the alleged shootout in which 3 suspected poachers were killed took place late on August 14th in Karnataka's forest.
4: We know how to protect our state. Let them do their job, we'll do our job. I don't want to interfere with their administration. We have to protect our whatever the sanctity is there of our state.
5: CM Vijay says it's not acceptable. Yesterday CM Vijay also made a statement.
4: I don't want to comment on everything. It is a general this one. They should do their job, we should do our job.
6: देखिए ये तो जो कल चामराजपेट में जो घटना घटी है वो बहुत दुर्दयपूर्ण घटना घटी चुका है क्योंकि इतना 3 लोगों को इमीडिएट शूटआउट करने का जरूरत क्या था कैसा था और कल जो मंत्री जी ने उसके बारे में क्लैरिफिकेशन दिया और डिस्ट्रिक्ट इंचार्ज में से जो क्लैरिफिकेशन दिया ये कोई एक बिल्कुल अलग अलग लग रहे हैं, उसका जो भी बयान है बहुत

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1: And shifting our focus to Tamil Nadu, politics is brewing in Tamil Nadu over a proposed shift of Chief Minister C. Joseph Vijay's office, that is from Fort St. George to Namakkal Kavanagar Malagai. While work is reportedly already underway, the BJP has now questioned a 5.5 crore tender floated for the shifting, asking why a tender was issued after work had already begun, further alleging possible irregularities. Meanwhile, DMK has also flagged reports of irregularities in the tender procedure, though he says that the decision to shift the office is a personal choice. TVK government, however, has rejected the reports as false. Meanwhile, Minister Adhav Arjuna says that the tender process is not even complete and that the government will clarify the matter soon. However, TVK has not yet responded as the CMO, the CM's office shift, Rao, only increases in Tamil Nadu.
2: எல்லோரும் அமரக்கூடிய முதலமைச்சர் தான் மட்டும் நல்ல ரூம்ல உட்கார்ந்தா பார்த்தாது. அங்க இருக்கக்கூடிய நீங்க பாத்தீங்கன்னா தெரியும், இப்ப கூட நீங்க உள்ள வரலாம். 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
3: In stark contrast to all the tall claims made by the new TVK government about bringing in transparency in the government tender process, a news article by a leading daily today has openly alleged many discrepancies in the tender process in connection with the new CM's office for Chief Minister Joseph Vijay. The article goes on to state that the tender work is about 5.5 crores for the new CM's office. Multiple irregularities in the tender process for the CM's new office.
1: Staying on with stories from Tamil Nadu, Independence Day celebrations turned into a political talking point for TVK. That's because actor Trisha's prominent presence alongside Vijay, including the salute sequence and all that, has now triggered questions among critics and opposition leaders. Adding fuel to the controversy, Murasoli, which is the DMK mouthpiece, has also now taken an aim at Trisha. What was meant to be an Independence Day moment is now becoming a fresh political flashpoint for TVK. DMK mouthpiece article asks, why was Trisha given a front row government seat and is this VIP treatment justified for an actor? The optics have now sparked a debate over protocol, privilege and political messaging in the state of Tamil Nadu. And we have some more breaking news coming in for you at this point of time. This is regarding an accident which has taken place this evening at the Indira Nagar Savan Mahotsav being held in Lucknow's Ghazipur police station area. A trolley of an amusement ride suddenly broke off and crashed to the ground, pardon me, a trolley I'm talking about, while people were riding it. Several people were injured in the incident and they were rushed to the Sushma Hospital for treatment. According to reports, the condition of two young women, it is said to be critical as we speak. Videos on your screens right now shows the ride collapsing and injured victims undergoing treatment in the hospital has also now surfaced. Locals allege that the ride was not stopped immediately despite screams and panic following the accident. And that's the news that we are breaking for you. I want to go across to my colleague Ranveer from On This. Ranveer, what more can you tell us? This is about a ride at which breaks, and two women have been critically injured. The locals there say that the ride did not stop despite the people there screaming for help.
4: Yes, during Sawan Mahotsav in Lucknow, a ride was broken, and total five people are injured out of two. Out of those five, two girls are seriously injured. One has multiple fracture, while the other has some injuries due to this collapse. So this ride takes time to stop, and when the people who were sitting inside the cabin of the ride, they shouted, they requested to stop the ride. They tried to stop, but it takes time, and that's why the girls sitting in the cabin have got some serious injuries, and she has been admitted in a hospital in Lucknow. So the treatment is going on, but the doctors said that she has multiple fractures due to this the broken ride, and a treatment is going on. So obviously this kind of fares who allow people to organize such kind of rides, they do not check the rides as they are, that they're maintained or not. So that's why such incidences occur. And in Lucknow, this incident occurred today evening, and both the girls are admitted in a hospital, and one is very critical, while other also got some injuries, and the treatment is going on.
1: Right, Ranveer, thanks for sharing those crucial updates here with us, where an amusement ride turns fatal with two women critically injured in Lucknow. On that note, we slip into a very short break. Come right back, lots more lined up.

0: 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NDTV World brings together the voices defining the next chapter of India-Nepal relations. Nepal's Foreign Minister, Shishir Khanal, Finance Minister, Dr. Swarnim Wagle, Dr. Shashi Tharoor, actor Manisha Koirala, and Dr. Ram Madhav. 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The Nepal Dialogue, 27th August, Kathmandu, Nepal.
1: Across the country.
0: He has tracked the pulse of power from Washington to Korea. 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
0: A world of questions. 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
6: What seems settled for me is unfinished business. So I rewind, I pause, I reflect, I dig, until what's buried stands up to be counted. Breaking ground, not just headlines, the meaning behind them. This is Breaking Ground with me, Vedika Sood.
0: The front lines of cargo.

0: authorities to shift Khan from Adiyala Jail to Shifa International Hospital within 48 hours. The court has directed that he should remain there until at least the next hearing on September 16th. The intervention follows fresh concerns over Khan's physical condition. A medical report submitted to the court indicated fluctuating and uncontrolled blood pressure, palpitations, headaches, and anxiety. Jail authorities have linked some of the anxiety to restricted contact with his family. However, one of the most serious concerns has been his eyesight. Khan had developed a retinal condition affecting his right eye.
1: सेहत अल्हम्दुलिल्लाह ठीक है मगर दिल में वो उन्होंने बड़े गुस्से में थे कहते हैं कि हमें ये मेंटल टॉर्चर कर रहे हैं और सारा दिन कमरे में बंद थोड़ा सा बाहर जब निकल सकते हैं कोई किसी से कम्युनिकेशन नहीं
0: The issue is not just medical. It is also about how Khan has been kept inside the Adiyala jail. Khan supporters have repeatedly alleged that he has been kept in isolation and has been subjected to mental and physical torture. Amid all of this, the Supreme Court's order represents a delicate balance. On the one side, Khan's constitutional right to health and medical care. On the other, the authorities' concerns over security, access and political mobilization. Bureau Report, NDTV.
2: And well, that's all that we could pack for you in this edition. Slipping into a very short break. Good night. See you tomorrow.

0: A new Nepal, new possibilities, a new opportunity for regional cooperation. NDTV World brings together the voices defining the next chapter of India-Nepal relations. Nepal's Foreign Minister, Shishir Khanal, Finance Minister, Dr. Swarnim Wagle, Dr. Shashi Tharoor, Actor Manisha Koirala, and Dr. Ram Madhav. 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The Nepal Dialogue, 27th August, Kathmandu, Nepal.
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0: He has tracked the pulse of power from Washington to Korea. Witnessed history being made in global capitals and conflict zones. 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
6: What seems settled for me is unfinished business. So I rewind, I pause, I reflect, I dig, until what's buried stands up to be counted. Breaking ground, not just headlines, the meaning behind them. This is Breaking Ground with me, Vedika Sood.
0: The front lines of Kargil. 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
7: What a delicious irony, viewer, tonight. At a time when sections of India's opposition has been telling

0: Indians that our elections are being stolen, the voter lists cannot be trusted, that the Election Commission itself is suspect. Donald Trump, the President of the United States, the world's oldest democracy, is looking at the Indian election system and saying to America, why can't we do what India does? In a social media post that has dropped like an unexpected bombshell, Trump points to the 646 million Indian voters. He points to India's photo ID system. He points to less than 1% voting by mail that happens here in India. And he invokes India's chief election commissioner, Gyanesh Kumar, while demanding that America tighten its own election laws. Now, let's be absolutely clear. Trump has not certified India's elections as perfect. He has not examined Rahul Gandhi's allegations about electoral rules. And Donald Trump, of all people, comes with his own enormous political baggage on election integrity and mail-in voting. In fact, Trump himself reportedly voted by mail in Florida just days ago. But none of that makes the irony disappear. Because here is the President of the United States, the world's oldest democracy, effectively saying there are things America should learn from the world's largest democracy, while some of India's most prominent opposition leaders argue that the same democracy's electoral machinery is fundamentally compromised. Rahul Gandhi says democracy is dead in India. What was the Congress's response to Trump today? Sarcastically telling the US president to please take India's election commissioner Gyanesh Kumar to America. Fair enough. That's what happens when there is political heat. The Congress cannot be seen to go slow on its vote chori battle cry, which became a big weapon, a flagship weapon that Rahul Gandhi led with last year. But tonight, forget Trump versus Congress for a moment. The bigger question is ours, right here in India. Can both things be true is the question I'm asking tonight. Can India possess an election system impressive enough for the American president to publicly emulate while still having serious questions that need answering at home? Or has Trump's vote of confidence for one part of India's electoral system come as a narrative setback for the opposition, which has gone to town saying India's election model is fundamentally dead? Or has dead democracy become a political conclusion just hanging in the air without any substantive proof, pulled out selectively when elections don't go a certain way? I want you to look at some of this information now. It's just a very basic comparison by way of giving you a sense of where India and the United States stand pertaining to what Trump is talking about. India has 646 million voters. No uniform national photo ID in the United States. India has a photo ID required and less than 1% vote by mail. In the USA, mass mail absentee voting does take place at a large scale. In India, the Central Election Commission is responsible. In USA, it's a state by state system. Nowhere near comparable, and there is no uniform single photo ID system for voters in the United States. And that appears to be what has enthused Trump enough to not only name Gyanesh Kumar and India's election commission, but basically say, why can't America have what India has? And America's vote system is not even anything compared to how large and complex and diversified India's actually is. So the questions we're asking tonight, number one, vote chori at home, vote model abroad, which is the real India? Or do people just choose what suits them? Number two, does Trump's praise, such as it is, undercut the opposition's attack on India's election system? Remember Trump's own credibility when you consider that question. Number three, can India's system be robust and still have legitimate questions over electoral rules? Number four, if 646 million Indian citizens can vote with a photo ID, why can't America, which is, let's face it, a far more advanced economy? Number five, is vote chori an evidence-based charge or a political slogan? I say vote chori because that is the phrase that has been used by the Congress party, but you could replace it with dead democracy, compromised Loktantra, or any of the other myriad phrases that have been invoked by the opposition. Let's go straight to our debate tonight on India Matters. Dr. Anand Ranganathan, author, commentator, Rajat Sethi, political analyst, Sanjay Jha, political analyst, and Hardeep Singh Kingra, leader with the Congress. Gentlemen, welcome. Thank you very much for being with me. Dr. Ranganathan, does Trump's words, you know, with all the disclaimers at my command, and this is, after all, Donald Trump we're talking about, not exactly the, a great source of validation for anyone on any topic, really. But he says, look at India's electoral system. You know, they've got photo IDs for 646 million Indians. Wow, how come in America can't have that? With all the caveats, does that sound like validation to you, Anand? And does it undercut the opposition's continuous suggestion that India's electoral model is broken?
1: Good evening, Shiv, and good evening to my fellow panelists. You are right about trusting Donald Trump. I would trust him as much as I would trust Dracula at a blood donation camp. That said, if you remember about a year ago, there was a certain person who is in the great books and the great leader, a revolutionary leader of my good friend Sanjay Jha, and he completely trusted Donald Trump. Shall I disclose the name of that gentleman, wonderful gentleman? His name is Rahul Gandhi. He essentially echoed time and again whatever Donald Trump said. In that case, derogatorily about India. So when Donald Trump said India is a dead economy, the first Indian to agree with him, his best friend, was actually Rahul Gandhi. Mm. So out here, I hope when Donald Trump has said something about India, I hope his best friend Rahul Gandhi agrees with him. No, but to be on a serious note, let's be very honest about it. I think we've reached as a country a stage where we actually neither do we vie for it nor do we overly acknowledge Western validation. The fact of the matter is that our electoral process is so much more refined, professional, and wonderfully run, better run than the American process. Mm. To begin with, we have EVMs. They don't have EVMs, and whatever voting machines, electronic, that they were thinking of having, that they discontinued, they were connected in the cyberspace. Ours are not connected. So any correlation when America discards EVMs is not to be made with India, because we do not have them connected to the network. Point number one.
0: Yeah.
1: Point number two, time and again, Supreme Court had said that there is not a single discrepancy that was found when the VVPATs that were 1% of the total vote counted were correlated. Not a single discrepancy found.
0: Yes.
1: Point number three, this is a constitutional body. You may disagree. I personally disagree with the way Chief Election Commissioner is chosen. Mm. I would have preferred what Mr. Advani wanted, which was the leader of opposition, the Prime Minister, and the Chief Justice of India. This government has chosen a separate, another route, but at least whatever route it has chosen is better than what Congress has always chosen.
0: Mm.
1: Whatever Congress chose was whatever the Prime Minister decided, wrote to the President, and the President then ratified it. So, you know, away from the hypocrisy, our electoral process is one of the most robust processes. And if there are discrepancies, they are pointed out by the Supreme Court, right? What is currently happening right now, as far as Bengal is concerned, the logical discrepancies. Please remember, the Supreme Court itself is looking at it.
0: Mm. Absolutely. Hardeep Kingra, specific point, because your party has responded to Trump saying, you know, very sarcastically, please take Gyanesh Kumar. He will be useful to you in the elections. You know, it's a rhetorical argument that the Congress has made to score a point on Trump praising the Indian electoral system. But Anand says, you know, Rahul Gandhi has with open arms welcomed Trump's words when he said India had a dead economy. Why isn't the Congress welcoming this now?
2: No, Shiv, number one, America is not the oldest democracy. Oldest democracy is in Kullu in India, and the village is called Malana. So please correct, you can check it on the record. Secondly, you know, election system is a continuum of many actions. It is not a single action. It starts with the preparation of the electoral rolls. Then it starts with the nomination filing. Then it goes into the voting and then it goes to the counting. All this makes a continuum. You cannot say only one thing as the election process in India. Secondly, you know, the voter ID, don't give any credit to the present government or the Gyanesh Kumar, because the architect of the voter ID was Mr. T.N. Sheshan in 1993, and the government was headed by P.V. Narasimha Rao. And it was a Congress government which introduced this voter ID, which has been appreciated by Trump. Nothing appreciated which existed in the present government.
0: Then why did you...

0: didn't you just say thank you, President Trump, for the compliment? You should have just said that.
1: Let me complete. Now, what Ganesh Kumar has done is, Ganesh Kumar has studied this continuum and told the present government where the government can bend the rules and enter into a non-ethical electioning system. First is the voter list. Now tell me, will Ganesh Kumar tell Mr. Trump that, oh, how to make 22 photographs of the same Brazilian model, because the Brazil is very nearby to the USA. So Brazilian model will have 20 photographs on 22 voter IDs. Do you think Ganesh Kumar is going to tell this thing, or do you think that Trump will worry? And secondly, it is not Trump. It is Ganesh Kumar who has asked the US that how you conduct your election without the voter ID. So it is not that Trump has praised the Indian system, because we asked the American administration that how you do this kind of thing. I have seen the electoral process in USA. I was there. They verify it. They verify it with their card, which is given to every person. Maybe it is called green card. Maybe it is a citizenship card. Maybe anything. And person show that card, and then only he can vote. So it is just a managed show. And Ganesh Kumar will tell how 500 can be made in a single house or a single room. So all these things Ganesh Kumar invented, and he's the architect of vote choring.
0: Anand has a rebut. Anand has a rebut. Short rebut. Short rebut. I'm coming to Rajat after that.
2: Yeah,
1: let me complete now.
0: You just one second. Let's stagger the point on that specific point, Anand.
1: Okay.
2: Yes. Very quickly, I do respect the very erudite Mr. Dhingra, but couple of points. Number one, for every discrepancy and lackadaisical attitude of the Election Commission that Rahul Gandhi has pointed out, that supposedly favors BJP, it favors the opposition parties as well. When Rahul Gandhi said the Bangalore election should be nullified because there were 16,000 duplicate voters that were found that helped the BJP, will Mr. Dhingra acknowledge and Rahul Gandhi step down because in Wayanad as well as in Raebareli, 11,000 and 19,000 duplicate voters were found? By that logic, you should also step down from the seats that you've been elected from. Look, the point I'm trying to make is, you may cast aspersions on Ganesh Kumar, but there is Supreme Court. Unless you right now, live on Shivaru's show, are prepared to say that Supreme Court is also overlooking the fact, the Supreme Court is also aiding it, I challenge you, Mr. Dhingra. I challenge you.
1: Mr. Rahul.
0: Anand.
1: I worked with Mr. T.N. Sheshan when he was the Chief Election Commissioner. I was election observer for Gujarat elections. Okay? Now,
2: did he get a Congress ticket, by the way?
1: Mr. Followed by, pardon?
2: Did he get a Congress ticket to fight elections?
1: T.N. Sheshan, during the Congress regime, when the code of conduct, model code of conduct was drafted, and it was Dr. Manoj Singh Gill, again during the Congress regime, who codified...
2: Did he also get a Congress ticket to fight on...
1: Pardon?
2: Both of them got Congress tickets to fight.
1: This is a debate, gentlemen. You can't make a mockery. I'm telling you the facts and you're mocking at me. This is not done normally. And if you want to please the audience, then go ahead with it.
0: Don't do that.
1: I can't get up at your argument also. Has Mr. Ganesh Kumar taken action against the BLO who made Brazilian photograph of the Brazilian model on 22 votes?
0: Let me bring Rajat and Sanjay in on this.
1: Whosoever has done it. But Ganesh Kumar is the authority who can take action on this kind of thing. He should have taken action and dismissed the STM or anybody. Because they have made a huge mistake by putting photograph of Brazilian model on 22 voter IDs. How is it possible?
0: Mr. Kingra, just hold on for a moment. Let me bring Rajat and Sanjay in, who've been waiting patiently. Rajat, what do you have to say about this? You've heard both Anand and Mr. Kingra. What's your take on this?
3: So again, let's take a step back here. The main point that we are discussing is, what is the value of Trump's certificate? Yeah. It is zero. He's pandering to his own domestic politics. There is an impending bill, which is around bringing in proper voting cards with photo identification in order to clean up the system. Hmm. It's a known fact. It doesn't require debates that the US electoral system is so broken and so ridiculously broken that, you know, it should be treated as a museum. How many things can go wrong in that process, right? From the voting machines that are wherever they are made by private companies, to the extent that there are mass vote-in ballots. There are just so many issues. Hmm. So of course, India stands out with its sheer scale. There are very few countries. China does not conduct any elections. India does. With a scale which is similar to US, India's

0: the only example that that President Trump could relate to, and he did that. And there are merits which have condensed and crystallized over several rounds of transition of power from one hand to the other hand, being done peacefully. It is only now that we are hearing that every single action of the Election Commission is being drawn into controversies unnecessarily without proving anything.
1: Okay.
0: We've seen Bihar election, the core issue was vote chori. But after the elections, during the elections, not a single issue was taken to the courts or proven. Even in the Bengal election, where voter lists, which were rightfully a rightful issue, where there are certain voters who could not find their names in the final voter list, primarily because of some logical discrepancies. Mm. And the logical discrepancies were pretty strange. Father's age is smaller than the son's age listed out in the voter polls, in the voter list. So these issues were there. Of course, things should have been done far in advance. It could have been done better. But I don't think we are issuing a certificate to Gyaneshji here. He represents a constitutional body. If we try to put acid onto the roots of our constitutional body, you can imagine the counter effects, the bad effects, the ill effects of this exercise.
1: Mm.
0: You keep on doubting it. You keep on mistrusting this institution. And from every platform you're getting, the Congress Party has been throwing the baby along with the bathwater. Where does it take our institutions forward?
1: Okay.
0: If you have any genuine grouse, take it to the courts. We all understand, not just during Gyaneshji's regime, even prior to that, these voter lists have not been sanitized ever.
1: And the courts have been approached repeatedly, even
2: looking at it, yeah.
1: Even in this cycle of exercises, the courts have been approached repeatedly. Sanjay, exactly. You know, the government and the BJP haven't exactly welcomed Trump's comments with open arms, because, you know, like Rajat says, and I kind of agree with that, the value being attached to what Trump says is pretty much zero when it comes to such things because of all the attendant baggage. Is there a reason why the Congress is being defensive about it in your view? You know, they're being sarcastic and saying, take Gyanesh Kumar with you. Sanjay.
3: Shiv, good evening to you. And a quick point here. I think Mr. Hardeep Singh has made some very strong points. I'm only going to buttress them further. And a kind request to Anand, please do not interrupt. It's very impertinent and rude. Let's have a civilized conversation. It's a serious debate, in my opinion. First, I need to give a rejoinder to Anand for sure. I mean, he made it very casual. Rahul Gandhi is a friend of Mr. Modi. Mr. Modi is not just a friend of Donald Trump. He dances to his tune. He even campaigns for him, saying, Ab ki bar Trump Sarkar. Let's put that to rest. But here is the point, Shiv. End of day, you are talking about a certificate from a man highly dubious and discredited, if not altogether duplicitous. He's a man, when he was president, he actually provoked an insurrection against his own government because he wanted to blame the opposition for having stolen the election. And we all know that if he wasn't the president, he would probably have been convicted and in jail. And he had felony charges on 4 counts. And many of them did not go to trial because he was the president of the United States. But let's cut to the chase and look at India, because Donald Trump has done gerrymandering, vote suppression, etc. And I agree with a larger statement during the show that the American electoral system is deeply structurally flawed. But if you look at India, and I just want to give you the example, the new one of West Bengal, I was shocked. And Anand mentioned a point here. How many of you have the courage or the audacity to question the Supreme Court? And in your program, I would like to do so, because I won't be the first person doing that. I was appalled, aghast, and I hope the honorable judges hearing your program at some point during the evening recognize that the people of India are watching them extremely closely as well. I was shocked. I was shocked because I voted multiple times. I was shocked to hear the Supreme Court say that, if you cannot vote in this election, vote in the next one. You're talking of 3 million voters who could not even get a fair access to tribunals. I mean, just think about it, Shiv. If you were a voter and I was a voter, and we know that we voted in the last election, you and I know that we are legitimate citizens of India, and we are denied on account of some procedural, razzmatazz of the EC, where do we go? We go to the Supreme Court that says, if the tribunal cannot sort you out before voting date, too bad, bro, you can vote in the next election. To my mind, that was a shocker and bad news for Indian democracy. And just one last update, and then I'm very happy to hear Anand and the other people.
1: Yes.
3: If you look at the 13 states where the SIR is currently under execution or implementation, I read the data. around 60 million people are going to be deprived of the right to vote. 60 million people, right? That's like three times or two and a half times.

0: the population of Australia, and they're going to be denied the right to vote in just 13 states. I mean, that to me is a big sign of worry for
1: Anand. Anand and Rajat want to rebut. Yes, Anand first. Yes.
2: No, very quickly, both Sanjay, my good friend Sanjay, and I were in during the election on that day, and both of us unequivocally condemned the stand of the Supreme Court. So Sanjay is not alone there. It is abominable for the Supreme Court not to have resolved the logical discrepancies which were using an algorithm. Whatever the case may have been, the people should have been allowed to vote if they were legitimate voters. Of course, every sensible person will condemn it. But please tell me, Sanjay, and the other gentleman, Mr. Dhingra, that do you or do you not believe that there was vote chori in Kerala elections?
0: Okay, now here is my short answer, Shiv, if I'm allowed to answer.
1: Yes, yes,
0: yes. Anand, very quickly. Wherever there is a doubt on the voting being inaccurate, I come from a very classical process here. I believe in a democracy. Not a single vote in an ideal world should not go to the party for which it is voted for. If it goes to the wrong party, it's a terrible crime. So to answer your question, whether it is Kerala, whether it's West Bengal, whether it is Delhi, Maharashtra, Madhya Pradesh, Himachal, Haryana, wherever there is an election, if the vote is not being counted to that appropriate party, it's nothing short of a cardinal sin. And we should worry because the Election Commission's reputation today is very challenged. Is it not credible at all? Starting with the selection of the EC itself.
1: Rajat wanted to make a point. Yes, Rajat.
3: This repetition ad nauseum saying that we do not trust the Election Commission because there is no merit in that process at all, quote unquote. And also you don't trust the Supreme Court, then why not stand out of the elections? Try making a stronger point that I do not trust this election process because it is broken from the middle. Let's just stay out. Why can you go out and swear on the Constitution and take oath for becoming ministers and chief ministers under the very same system? You know, you cannot have both the ways. You're trying to create mistrust environment in the whole country by repeatedly. If you, you know, you're just trying to attempt that I'll go out every chance that I get, I will criticize this process, but I will not stand out of this process. I will very well be part of it. And secondly, in West Bengal, on your show, Shiv, I've consistently maintained, why not allow Election Commission more time? Election Commission should have taken more time and addressed the issues. If it required, put precedence rule. But you cannot come in and say that wrongful voters or voters who have crossed from Bangladesh. And by the way, post-election, several of these voters were seen fleeing back into Bangladesh. We all saw those visuals and your channel, Shiv, has covered this quite well. So many voters, so many fraudulent voters who immediately after elections fled that state.
1: 30,
3: they were 30, going to vote and elect a wrongful government in our country.
1: 30 seconds allowed? To 30 seconds to Hardeep Kingra and then I'll end with Anand. Yes.
4: Dr. Anand, if the voter list were faulty in Kerala and the voter list were faulty in Bengal or the voter in Bihar or Karnataka, then the sole responsibility is of the Election Commission. Again, the onus to have the correct election voter list lies with the Election Commission. Has the Election Commission taken action against any of their fellow subordinates on the basis of this complaint that there are faulty voter lists? Have they suspended anybody in Haryana? Have they dismissed any person in Haryana? Based on that Brazilian model, what?
1: I'm out of time. Last word to Anand. I'm out of time.
4: Wrongs can't make a right.
2: Yeah, sorry. As I suspected, there was nothing wrong with the Election Commission, how it conducted polls in Kerala. But there was everything wrong in Election Commission, how it conducts poll wherever BJP wins.
1: Okay, I'm going to leave it there because I'm out of time. This was one social media post by Donald Trump. The government, the BJP, nobody has welcomed it. But the only political reaction to it came ironically from the Congress party. And I felt it needs to be discussed just a little bit at least, because this is after all Trump that we're talking about. Very, very grateful to have all of you here tonight here on India Matters. Thank you very much to all of you. Thank you.
2: Thank you.
1: It came like a bolt from the blue when one of the BJP's most prominent, frequently viral national spokespersons decided to resign. It happened a month ago, and once again, this week, he has resigned. Shehzad Poonawalla needs no introduction. One of the most visible, one of the most prominent. Has the BJP accepted your resignation? This is your first interview after you have quit the BJP. Mm-hmm. Have they accepted your resignation, Shehzad?
5: So let me put it this way. Last time I offered to resign, this time I submitted it.
1: But have they accepted it?

0: Now that you'll have to ask them. But I think that when you submit it as opposed to offering it, there was room for them to reject it. Here it is full and final.
1: What changed between the last resignation and this resignation?
0: NDTV is rebranding, in fact. that it's great.
1: That is a global quick.
0: Global quick.
1: But I want to know, on a very serious note, because yeah. I'll tell you why. You've said that things that have happened in the last few days with certain people have cemented your decision. What has happened?
0: No. Look, this me wanting to resign or me wanting to move on to the private space has been a conversation that has been on since 2024. You know, I came from a media space. I was an anchor in a news channel and a contributor in other news channels before I joined politics in 2021, officially with the BJP. So whatever I used to earn it through a salary. BJP or any political party doesn't pay its spokesperson. I put 24/7, 365, as you are aware, and subjected to the torture. I used to torture you all with the news stories, etc. But then after a point, it came to a point where if I was doing this 24/7, there was no other way to sustain. I don't come from legacy.
1: Shehzad, you want people to believe that financial and personal circumstances
0: Absolutely.
1: Are doing this. Come on.
0: Absolutely.
1: That can't be the reason.
0: No, why do you think that all politicians are from Leta or Beta? I neither do Leta, that means taking anything, or neither am I some big politician's Beta.
1: But Shehzad, nobody is buying the financial and personal argument.
0: That's
1: Otherwise,
0: fine.
1: You would have done this earlier.
0: Who in their right mind would quit the most? I think the BJP is the largest democratic party in the world. I was one of the top spokespersons, most prolific, most visible.
1: Yeah.
0: Who would want to let go of a position like that?
1: Your resignation coincides with the new BJP team under the president Nitin Naveen. Some would say that is not a coincidence, that you are disgruntled because you didn't find place in the team.
0: And you genuinely think that
1: I knew
0: the team, when it's going to be announced and who's going to be
1: in it. I am asking you because that
0: then
1: is a coincidence that cannot be ignored.
0: You are according too much importance to Pravaktas and to me in particular. You think I would know what is being discussed in the highest echelons of the party, that whom they're going to announce in the team.
1: But were you hoping for a place on the team?
0: No.
1: Would that have changed your mind?
0: My videos or my statements right from 24 is as follows, that 24 is the last election. After this, I want to go for a larger samajik mission and vision, partly because of these exigencies that I stated, and partly because also what drives me in politics, and I swear to my mother, is not pad. It has always been kad. I always feel, in Ravi Kishan style, kad hoga, pad follows, my brother. Or kad nahi hoga, to pad lekar bhi kuch fayda nahi hai, my brother.
1: Now that you've resigned from the BJP, and you've sort of made it clear that now that you've
0: why can't we normalize politicians being just like this?
1: No, I know, because but the reason for that is because you were a very committed soldier of the BJP.
0: But committed soldier of the BJP doesn't mean BJP has to pay my salary and my house rent.
1: But you didn't seem like someone who was, you know, looking for a way out in case you're
0: but
1: not
0: you
1: able
0: all,
1: to find
0: the
1: your financial.
0: Problem is, Shiv, you didn't see my 2024 podcast.
1: Shehzad, you and I have known each other a decade, and you must permit me to place on record fact that I don't buy this argument. But
0: okay.
1: I will press you a little further. Now that you've resigned from the BJP, you've started what you call a movement on social media. It's got millions of views where you've talked about abolishing personal income tax and you've said that the middle class is being looted. I mean, you've started doing this stuff overnight. You were in the country's ruling party. You could have raised all these issues while
0: because
1: you were a spokesperson.
0: Frankly speaking, it is not just the same.
1: You had the world's biggest political platform.
0: Firstly, I have written a book on how the GST rationalization has actually helped in lowering the average rate of taxes in this country. So frankly, the central government has done its bit. But taxes are not charged just by the central government.
1: Mm.
0: Taxes are charged by state government. Tolls are charged. We are charged cesses. We are charged all kinds of things. Go to Karnataka, go to Himachal. You might get taxed for even...
1: No, I've read excerpts of your book. You've done your work.
0: So the point is that across the board, state governments... see, of course, I've said that can we go to an era where there should be zero personal income tax? But even short of that, if we are paying global level taxes, give us global level facilities. You are charging me in Karnataka taxes on everything, but you're giving me potholes.
1: But Shehzad, you've gone from overnight defending the good governance and the good practices of the government to now talking about potholes and toxic cities and
0: but
1: stuff.
0: Karnataka has potholes. Why should I not talk about them?
1: They are both things can be true. There can be good governance and there can be these companies.
0: Did you see all my videos?
1: It is like a Dr. Jekyll and Mr. Hyde.
0: No.
1: I've seen people calling you that on Twitter as
0: That's
1: well.
0: That's all like.
1: That is what I'm saying. It's a matter of principle. You've moved from one side to the other is what people are saying.
0: The problem is that you saw my video on the personal income tax and the taxes front.
1: Yeah. Where it's struck a chord. It's got millions of views.
0: By the way, I am completely on board that if we should have a Singapore model to start with. Even if you can't implement what I have a final vision about, abolition of personal income tax. At least lower the taxes for the middle classes, salaried classes. But having said that, did you not see my other video which has got a million views on how India has become a medical tourism hub? Mm. You know, there's this UK patient who was going to be charged £41,000 and because he listened to Modi and came for heal in India and he's got the same double knee surgery done through TMTC, the medical travel company, and he's ensured that it's been done in about 18 lakh rupees, what was charging him 52 lakh rupees in UK, and world standard, and that's because Modi's made heal in India possible.
1: No, but all of this stuff you could have done while being in
0: the did. I continue to do that. I am the only guy who's created content on things like, for instance, policies like medical tourism being working in this country, or on a lot of the policy initiatives that many TV channels don't discuss.
1: So then let me ask a question which many people who know Shehzad...
0: I wrote a book on GSD, by the way.
1: You've done too much. You've grown bigger than your remit, and that you've rubbed some people the wrong way. Not supposed to be like this. Too much extra surround sound that Shehzad Poonawalla created.
0: What are these
1: created.
0: People who are saying?
1: I'm just asking you, did you rub someone the wrong way? Is that what this is about?
0: If I did rub somebody, first of all, in any organization, and especially in political organizations or media organizations, if you feel that everyone is going to have the most cordial, hunky-dory relationship, that's not how it works.
1: Fair enough.
0: Do you have a completely silent editorial meeting? Don't you and your other colleagues fight over
1: but
0: certain...
1: But this is different from that, Chet.
0: No, it is not. Ultimately, even if I have a different opinion from somebody in my party, we are too mature people to understand that we are still in the same ideological boat. Mm. So we know how to resolve. We are mature adults. We are not like some teenagers fighting over a girl or over a, you know, girlfriend-boyfriend issues. So that's not how it works. We are very mature people. Yeah, okay, sometimes you feel that he didn't deserve this, I deserved it, but that's how it works in every organization.
1: There is a great deal of disagreement possible under the threshold of leaving an organization for which you so
0: But I didn't leave for that.
1: Which you have so passionately fought for so
0: But
1: far.
0: That's not the reason for my leaving. My reason for my leaving is because I cannot... I do things 24-7, 365. That's how my setting is. If I do it, I do it 24-7. Mm. So now if I do this 24-7, the spokesperson job, I won't be able to earn an income. And that's the sole reason why I have left.
1: The party was okay.
0: Do you know, I just spoke about Rahul Gandhi and his corrupt party not being able to sing the full Vande Mataram today again. Mm. Again in Goa, they have done this drama. They don't want to sing the full Vande Mataram. Bunch of anti-nationals there. No, nobody's seeing that. They're only seeing one video of mine.
1: You're not headed back to the Congress.
0: Are you crazy? I am, on one condition. Remove Rahul Gandhi, remove Sonia Gandhi, remove Priyanka Vadra, apologize for Nehru's ills.
1: No, you have a unique political timeline, Shehzad, because you've spent time in both of India's two big parties.
0: And I can tell you, the BJP is not even in the same boat as the Congress. BJP is far better. It is the only party for you.
1: It is and the you only continue party. To support the BJP
0: Absolutely.
1: Wholeheartedly?
0: Absolutely.
1: No misgivings?
0: Absolutely
1: you're saying,
0: not.
1: Saying on national television in your first interview... There are no misgivings.
0: Not at all.
1: If
0: there
1: the
0: can't star, be.
1: If the stars were to align, if the circumstances were right, you might return to the party.
0: Look, I'm not a Bhavishyavakta like Rahul Gandhi, but all I can say in the present moment, there is no greater leader this country has had, will have, than Prime Minister Modi.
1: I've already been convinced, but as someone who lives in the public eye, who has been a public figure and who's had a prominent voice that has been... listened to, agreed with, disagreed with by so many people in the country. It's only legitimate that we ask these questions.
0: Let me give you an analogy. The NDTV logo has changed, but the values remain the same.
1: Yeah.
0: So sometimes your logo or your position designation may change. So maybe I'm the new NDTV logo, but my values remain the same.
1: And you remain a soldier of Prime Minister Modi, as you say.
0: Oh, lifelong. Modi is the best thing that could happen to India. And I think he will continue to be the best thing that happens to India for a very, very, very, very long time.
1: Okay. I'm going to leave it there. Shehzad Poonawalla, in your first interaction since your resignation from the BJP, thanks for taking it.
0: Thank you for giving me this.
1: Thank you and all the best, Shehzad.
0: Thank you.
1: Thank you.

11-year-old Rishabh Patole was riding on a motorcycle with his father and sister in Pune last evening. The bike hit a broken